Live from the Xfinity Studios, it's the station that America listens to. WVON, Berlin, Chicago. It's Tavis Smiley on Chicago's Essential Storyteller, WVON.

0: Dr. West, I know you didn't go get Richard Dimples Fields. Man, I ain't heard this track in 50 years.
1: Brother, the number one song in 1982. Our brother from New Orleans and Oakland. That's his big hit, and he got something to say in that song. We both have lost our voices at the party for Big Cliff. And I spoke at Princeton Seminary yesterday with Jonathan Walton, Sister Cecily, and Brother Eddie Glaude and Winifred. But we might be losing our voices, but we never lose our fire, brother. That's the key, man.
0: Yeah. I love that track. I hadn't heard that song in so long. Richard Dimples Fields, only Cornel West, every Monday and Thursday. I don't know what he's going to come with, what the walk-on song is going to be, but that theme is going to work for the next 30 minutes. If it ain't one thing, it's another. Watch how we work that for the next 25 minutes. Before I do that, as I mentioned earlier, and Doc says, we saw his brother Cliff on Friday. Doc had an event in Sacramento, and I was with him on Friday. And then Friday night, we went to see Cliff. And, man, you talking about a good time. 3 hours. I told Cliff, the boss, Bruce Springsteen, ain't got nothing on you, man, because the boss does these marathon concerts. But, 3 hours, they did 53 songs.
1: 53 songs. 76 years young. You got out on the floor, and Anahita was rocking on the floor. I was on the floor, and we were singing every song.
0: That's the
1: thing about it, you know?
0: Yeah.
1: And that's where our voices went out. So you start singing 53 songs in a row at night. Good God almighty.
0: It was quite a moment. And I saw, I had people texting me pictures of you at Princeton on Sunday. I forgot you had that Princeton event. So,
1: Oh, is that right?
0: Yeah, Doc had a busy, busy weekend. And here we are, two black men vocally challenged. But nonetheless, we're going to push through this half hour. I want to do three things right quick. I want to start with Macklemore. Then I'm going to play Cornel West on Macklemore. And then I'm going to play Ed Sheeran. This story is developing, and I want to get Doc's take on it because he was so vocal about it when it happened to begin with. All right, Miles, let's start with Macklemore. We're going to go white man, black man, white man. Let's go.
2: I want to say this to all of my Jewish brothers and sisters. Criticism of Israel, criticism of apartheid, being against genocide, in no way it is a criticism of you. My message is for peace, love for all human beings to be treated with dignity, respect, and equality. So I say free Palestine. I say free Lebanon. I say free Cuba. I say free Congo, free Sudan, free all people in America living in fear over this terrorist organization, ICE. None of us will be free until we are all free.
0: So that was Macklemore, and that night started this whole conversation about artist integrity, artist responsibility, what it means to be a citizen artist. So that was Macklemore. When we come forward, I'm going to play Cornel West, Dr. Cornel West on Macklemore, and then we'll play Ed Sheeran from this weekend. I tell you, if it ain't one thing, it's another.
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11: 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All right, I played Macklemore for you that started this whole conversation about Ed Sheeran and his tour. All the other opening acts stood down as well. They pulled out of the tour after what happened to Macklemore. So I played Macklemore. Let me now play Cornel West, and then I'll play for you from the weekend, Ed Sheeran.
12: I want to put in a strong word. My dear brother Macklemore, he has been in solidarity with people who are hated for a long, long time. Way back when, standing with black people, standing with gay brothers and lesbian sisters and trans. And yes, now he's standing with a hated people, with Palestinian brothers and sisters. Anti-Palestinian racism cut very, very deep. Now it cuts then. He wants to take a stand as an artist, and he wants to be morally consistent. What does that mean? That means that when you see genocide, you call it out. When you see ethnic cleansing, you call it out. When you see apartheid, you call it out. And you fundamentally understand to be morally consistent is to say that anytime I see murder, it's murder. Anytime babies are killed, it is murder. Anytime you see executions, it is murder. Anytime you see oppression, it is oppression. That means that he's willing to raise his voice, whether it's Gaza, willing to raise his voice, whether it's Haiti, whether it's Ghana, Uganda, Iran, Harlem, South Side of Chicago, or it's Jimi Hendrix City, Seattle, where he's from. Stand up, Brother Macklemore. You know and I know we are human. We have said and done things that we're critical of. But don't worry about the critique, especially when it comes from Brother Kraft. Robert Kraft has absolutely no moral authority. He supports a neo-fascist regime that's been highlighting hatred and greed for a long time. Don't worry about his hypocrisy and inconsistency. Just be true to yourself, your calling, your art, and in the spirit of John Coltrane, brother, keep your focus on the humanity of everybody.
11: Programming note right quick here. I hadn't even thought about this. I heard that clip again. Wednesday, this Wednesday, is the 100th birthday of John Coltrane. We're going to start the show on Wednesday in the 9 o'clock hour, not like we typically do with politics. We're going to start celebrating John Coltrane. One of our guests in that hour, for the hour, will be Dr. Cornel West, who always invokes John Coltrane and that love supreme. So you don't want to miss Wednesday's show as we celebrate the entire 3 hours, John Coltrane's 100th birthday. That's on Wednesday. Okay, so there was Macklemore. That was Dr. West. Now, from Saturday night over the weekend, Ed Sheeran.
10: This week, the criticism was about something much more important, and I've had to take and make difficult decisions, and I am making mistakes, and I'm so, so sorry. I don't want to disappoint fans, and I've never wanted to be an activist musician, but this has put me in the middle of an important and passionate argument about freedom of speech and the most complex political issue on the planet. I want to address the question of where I stand in the situation in Israel and Palestine and whether my doing this concert here tonight implies where I stand. I have tried in my career not to be a political commentator of any kind because I want my music and shows to be about unity, not division, about humanity, not politics. But this is a humanitarian issue and I cannot hide how I feel about it anymore. What happened in Israel and at the Nova Music Festival on October 7th was horrific and compounded centuries of Jewish pain. What is happening in Gaza is catastrophic and unjustifiable and disproportionate. My heart has been broken by the scale of devastation and loss of civilians' lives, of children's lives. And the systemic injustice we're seeing unfold in the West Bank cannot be overlooked.
11: So, Dr. West, you heard Ed Sheeran say, I have tried in my career to not be a political commentator of any kind. Two questions. One, what do you make of what he had to say Saturday night? And number two, artists have agency too, do they not? They don't have to lean in politically if they don't want to lean in politically.
12: No, it's true, though. I mean, Brother Ed Sheeran, I think he's a superb artist. He strikes me as a very decent brother. I don't really know his history that well. I know he's got a couple of songs that I like very much, but I don't follow his corpus. But he's been thrust in the middle of a situation in which, when you're talking about genocide, ethnic cleansing, when you're talking about apartheid, when you're talking about occupation and all of the controversy that goes with that, because you see, when you talk about Israeli occupation, where you're talking about a Jewish people who themselves have been terrorized and hated and traumatized for 2,500 years. Today is Yom Kippur, of course, so that this is the holiest day for Jewish brothers and sisters. But we know that people who have been terrorized can themselves terrorize, that people who have been traumatized can themselves traumatize. It is a human thing. And therefore, Brother Ed is right. It's a very delicate and difficult issue in many ways, because on the one hand, you want to bring serious critique and condemnation of any kind of genocide and occupation. On the other hand, you don't want to fall into traps of just hating Jews or all of the vicious pitfalls that go hand in hand with the people who have been so terrorized for 2,500 years. And people use that. If you're critical of Israel's occupation, you must be anti-Jewish. Well, you see, that is how the status quo tries to silence prophetic voices like Macklemore. So I was glad to see what Brother Ed said. And of course, Macklemore has been out there for a long time. And mm-hmm. Brother Bashir, my dear brother out of Ohio, he circulated. He sent Anna Heath, to my beloved wife, he sent a picture of me and Macklemore when we were together in Denver. And I forgot about that. Macklemore sat there and listened to a whole speech, heard me run my mouth for 45 minutes on this issue, and came up and gave me a big hug and talked about how moved he was by the speech. And I told him, I said, brother, you just stay on that straight and narrow, keeping focus on the humanity of everybody and the critiques of structures of domination, be it Israeli occupation or be it in Lebanon or be it in Cuba or Sudan or any other place. And I think in the United States, mm-hmm. but I would go further than that. Of course, I would also talk about China and the Iran and Russia too. Now you got a lot of leftist comrades that don't want to be critical of those three countries because mm-hmm. those three countries constitute a force against U.S. imperialism.
13: say they don't think we should say a word about that. But that's another conversation. We'll go into that later. But I just think we had to be morally consistent, though, brother.
11: Since you mentioned Iran, let me go there. Once I left the air, after I left the air live on Thursday, Donald Trump told Axios that he's approaching a critical juncture in the Iran war over whether to restart massive attacks in an effort to bring the conflict to a close. I quote from Donald Trump, "I have a big decision coming up. Do I want to go in and annihilate them," them being, of course, the Iran regime, "or do I not? It's a big decision. Anything could happen with me. I have a big decision coming up. Do I want to go in and annihilate them," the Iranian regime, "or do I not? It's a big decision. Anything could happen with me," close quote. Now, that last sentence, no truer words have ever been uttered by Donald Trump. Anything could happen with Donald Trump. But that statement, Doc, is arresting ain't a strong enough word. But tell me how you hear that statement.
13: Well, I mean, that's part of Brother Trump's spiritual sickness. That's part of his gangster orientation. He engaged in a war that was immoral, illegal, unconstitutional, unwarranted, unjustifiable. He committed war crimes, and you kill all of those precious Iranian children, what is 176 of them who were killed by U.S. bombs, and we have to be explicit about that. But at the same time, I think it's very important that we also acknowledge the massive suffering and the executions and repression taking place in Iran right now under the Mullah's regime. And you have to be able to keep two things in your mind at the same time and still retain the ability to move. You can talk about the executions in Iran that are immoral, that are crimes against humanity. You can talk about the war into Iran by U.S. imperial forces, and understand how immoral and wrong that is, too. And in doing that, you're really trying to keep track of the suffering of human beings in different contexts, even given the structures of domination operating in both contexts.
11: Let me pivot from that to two other things I want to get to with Dr. West before I lose him at the bottom of the hour here. Excuse me, no particular order. I mentioned earlier that so many of you love watching Dr. West. He makes regular appearances on CNN, usually on Abby's show. Has she had that baby yet? Has the baby dropped yet?
13: Well, not that I know of, but we praying for our dear sister.
11: Yeah.
13: Yes, indeed.
11: Abby's got a baby on the way, baby number two.
13: That's right.
11: So in case you have not heard as yet, again, speaking of the weekend, Donald Trump banned CNN, Politico, MS Now from the White House over the weekend. Today, they have filed a lawsuit, and today, the TV networks have pulled their White House pool coverage over this CNN ban. So a lot's happening in real time. You just heard me quote Donald Trump, "Anything can happen with me. One never knows." But Dr. West, how you reading this? This is it's a bold and brazen move, not the first or last by Donald Trump, but it's a bold move to tell media networks they can't come into the White House and do their job.
13: No, it's true. But I mean, this is what we expect from a neo-fascist regime, though, brother. There's simply no bounds. There's no limits. There's no constraints to what he thinks he can do and get away with it, because there's no mechanisms of accountability. There's nobody in his party that brings down the kind of critique that Democrats are weak. Those social movements that our dear brother Rashad Robinson, and he's always on the cutting edge. Love that brother. He's bearing witness in powerful ways. Without social movements, there's no accountability. But you're also right, though, Tavis, about corporate media. You know, if you let corporate media in, it's not like you letting in full truth.
11: That's right.
13: They've got their truncated stories, too. They've got their narrow framework, too. But they deserve to be in there. This is where the issue of freedom of expression and free speech and so forth. But corporate media is not the place where you go to get the full truth. Not at all. Now, none of us have the full truth, yep. But you need to go to KBLA before you go to corporate media. Let's just be honest about it. Jesus Christ.
11: Now, let me, speaking of my critique of corporate media, this is from the file. Is this really a story? That's my file. Is this really a story? So everybody's talking about Karl Rove saying he's going to vote Democrat. You recall that Karl Rove was the brains behind George W. Bush. He got him elected not once but twice. It was Karl Rove. Bill Clinton had James Carville. Obama had David Axelrod. George W. Bush had a guy named Karl Rove. Karl Rove said he's voting Democrat. And everybody's, you know, writing about this. Donald Trump posted about Karl Rove, how bad he was for the Republican Party anyway. But wait for it. When you actually read the story, what Karl Rove said is he's voting for a Democrat in the Texas Railroad Commission race. that's the fine print. He voted for a Democrat in the Texas Railroad Commission race. And we got this big story in corporate media by Karl Rove saying he's voting Democrat. One, it's misleading. But number two, this again is the problem with corporate media. Are we supposed to be excited about Karl Rove, who, as Dr. West is going to tell you as soon as I shut up, was the brains behind the guy who was, in fact, is, in fact, a war criminal? I'll stop, Doc. Take it and run with it.
13: Absolutely. I mean, the thing is, though, brother, when was the last time you saw corporate media tell the truth about Black America in terms of what's really going on in the mass incarceration system, the police brutality that's still taking place, but on the down low? When was the last time you saw corporate media really do a serious story on the massive levels of poverty of our precious children, the schools that are still decrepit and so forth? They're not interested in that. No, they think they can make more money talking about Karl Rove. How come? Because corporate media is as captured by predatory capitalism as any other corporation in the United States. When Brother Rashad was talking about the Black Congressional Caucus, you walk in there and you see the corporations that's paying, that's setting the framework for the politicians. These politicians paid off no matter what color. When you see the variety of folk in corporate media, there's certain limits. They cannot go beyond because of the donors and the benefactors and corporations concerned with short-term profit. That's part of the whole truth. You have to be willing to tell the whole truth. What we love about Tavis Smiley, even when his voice is going out in KBLA, he's a free Black man. He's not on anybody's plantation. He's loving Black folk. He's loving everybody, but he's trying to tell the truth the best of his ability. And without that freedom, without that love of the people, brother, then much of it is sounding brass and tinkling cymbals.
11: You're right. We're all, you know, compromised and contaminated in some ways. And you can't run a station like the one we run without taking advertising. And yet, the critique of what they've done with this particular sponsor is, I think, legitimate. I think they're feeling the heat about that. And you can't let that ever abridge your obligation, your responsibility to be a truth teller no matter what. And you start,
13: that's exactly right.
11: Exactly. And you start getting in bed with the wrong people, people start questioning your integrity. And that's a problem. So I'm glad that people are talking about this issue. I'm glad that Rashad raised it in the first hour, and always delighted to hear Dr. West opine as he will on anything and everything. Just a blessing to have him here every Monday and Thursday. I didn't see that Richard Dimples Fields coming, but I'm glad you came with it, Doc. I'm glad you came with it.
13: Yeah, Richard was something. He died in 2000, man. Yeah. But his legacy lives on, especially that one song.
11: That's it.
13: But not the only, that's not the only one. But that song got something to say, man. Lord.
11: If it ain't one thing, it's another. If anybody knows that, we do. Love you, Doc. I'll talk to you soon.
13: Love you. Take care of your voice now, brother.
11: Same to you, man. Same to you. More of Tavis Smiley when we come forward.
14: This is getting good.
15: Yeah, man.
14: Tavis Smiley continues when we come forward. Forward.
16: Good evening, Chicago. I'm Logan Page, and here's happening in your local and national news. Former Republican strategist Colin Corbett is running for Illinois governor as an independent, hoping to appeal to voters looking beyond the two major parties. Corbett says he supports abortion rights, marriage equality, and additional gun control, while favoring a more conservative approach to state spending. He also supports taxing some services and creating an independent state ethics commission. Another news, Chicago hotel workers could go on strike. Unite Here Local One officials say the contract at 46 hotels covering close to 7,000 workers expired as of August 31st. The union mentioned that the hotel workers had voted to authorize walkouts by a margin of 85%. The workers include room attendants, cooks, dishwashers, front desk agents, and food service workers. Hotel employees can walk off the job at any time. In other news, a partial collapse on Illinois' Route 53 in northwest suburban Ballantyne is causing drivers to detour. Officials say damage can be seen as concrete barriers came loose and fell on Ballantyne Road below and shutting down the street. No injuries are reported. Ballantyne Road was closed near Winston Drive. Repairs have been made and the road reopened around 11:30 a.m. And AI regulation is getting more popular in some influential parts of Congress. The Congressional Black Caucus says nearly all of its 62 members would vote for more AI regulation. Many members also say it's essential for America to keep a competitive advantage while keeping communities safe. I'm Logan Page, and that's what's happening in your news now on WVON 1690.
0: Saturday, September 26th, Cougar Nation, defend the South Side. 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
19: 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You're tapped in with Tavis Smiley right now. Right now.
11: We thank Dr. Cornel West for popping in here, as he does every Monday and Thursday, top of the second hour. And I'm still that walk-on song. I see people posting about it. I wasn't the only one who hadn't heard that song in a long time. And so we thank Dr. West for popping in here. On the backside of this hour, please welcome retired conservative federal judge J. Michael Ludig to explain why he believes we are in the final battle for America's democracy as the U.S. sleepwalks toward another January 6th. That's his word, sleepwalks. Your Honor, good to have you on. How are you, sir?
20: I'm doing fine, Tavis. Thank you so much for having me on with you today.
11: It is my honor to have you on the program. Thank you for the time. Let me just jump right in and make the most of the minutes that we do have. When you use the word sleepwalks to describe the phase that we find ourselves in, marching toward another January 6th, unpack that for me.
20: Yeah, Tavis, that a lot of historians and commentators said after the fact of January 6th, 2021, that the country had sleptwalk up to January 6th, 2021. By that, they meant that, you know, Donald Trump, remember, was telling Americans for at least the 2 or 3 weeks before the January 6th that he was not going to leave the White House.
11: Mm-hmm.
20: And he said that, you know, every which way he possibly could say. But frankly, Tavis, no one believed that. I didn't believe it until a week before then, when my wife finally said to me for the umpteenth time, he's not going to leave the White House.
11: Mm-hmm.
20: Well, sure enough, he did not. So on January 6, 2021, the 45th president, Donald Trump, instigated a war on America's democracy. And, of course, as we all know, from that day until this day, you know, he has denied that he lost the 2020 presidential election, denies that Joe Biden was a legitimate president, and he has continued to prosecute his war against America's democracy to this day. Now, that's where the article that I wrote for the New Republic comes in. What I said in that article is that January 3rd, 2027, is going to be the final battle for America's democracy in Donald Trump's war against America's democracy. And here's what I was referring to. There's no reason in this world that any of your listeners or any other American citizen would know of this possibility that I'm about to describe. Under the Constitution of the United States, Article 1, Section 5, the House of Representatives is the, quote, judge of its elections and returns. Now, what that means, Tavis, is that the House of Representatives can determine and decide not to seat Democratic members elect, those persons who were elected by the American people on November 3rd. The House Republicans can refuse to seat them in the 120th Congress, which begins on January 3rd, 2027.
11: Mm-hmm.
20: Now, I'll stop there because the details of it we will want to discuss, but they are details.
11: Mm-hmm. Before I get into those details, let me just ask you, I want to pivot for a second, I'll come right back. And this ties into what you said moments ago, Judge Ludig. I was saying earlier on the program, this is a three-hour program. I'm honored to have you for 30 minutes of that 3 hours, but I do this every day for 3 hours. And so I've already been on the air for an hour and a half already. And we've discussed already on today's program, Donald Trump kicking MS Now and Politico and CNN out of the White House. Now, one can have one's own views about those institutions, whether or not they are part of the liberal media establishment, as I often hear. But you can't kick out media outlets who are in the White House doing their job, and they have a First Amendment right to do so. So they have filed a lawsuit today those three entities, and the pool feed, P-O-O-L, the pool feed at the White House has stopped. The other networks in solidarity with CNN said we're not going to cover the president with the pool feed, so they pulled that. So this is a moment of high drama right about now as it relates to how the corporate media is going to show up and how they're going to be responded to by the White House now that they filed this lawsuit. I say all that to say this. I said earlier on today's program that at least in the first term, which you referenced earlier, just connecting some dots here, that first term, it took a while, but eventually there were people in that administration who told the president, you can't do that, Mr. President. Now you've gone too far. The sycophants around him this time suggest to me that nobody on this issue today of the media or any other issue is going to tell him to stop. You agree with that or you disagree with that assessment?
20: Well, of course it's right. You know, if I were still a judge, we could take judicial notice of that fact. but Tavis, look, since he returned to office in January of 2025, Donald Trump has corrupted the rule of law in America, just as he has corrupted America's democracy. As to the former, the corruption of the rule of law, your listeners have to understand that essentially every single action, initiative, order, command that Donald Trump has made since January 2025 was literally unconstitutional or otherwise in violation of the laws of the United States. Now, thankfully, the federal courts, up to and including the Supreme Court of the United States, have struck down every single action and initiative by this president. And Tavis, the president knew that every one of these things was unconstitutional or in violation of the law. He knew it. Mm-hmm. He just didn't care. And so to double back around to your specific questions about the sycophants around him, I'm not willing to give them that credit, and I don't think you should either. Mm. These people are completely in bed with Donald Trump, and they are as corrupt as he is.
11: Mm. Wow. Not just sycophants, but as corrupt as he is, says retired conservative federal judge J. Michael Luttig, who I'm honored to have on this program. When we come forward, he took me up to the bridge, and I'm gonna let him cross it. I'm gonna let him talk about what could happen come January 3rd, 2027. He has argued that we are sleepwalking toward another January 6th. So we'll talk about January 3, 2027 when we come forward on Tavis Smiley.
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8: Judge J. Michael Ludick says, forget about November 3rd. Well, don't forget about it. It's important. But it's not just about November 3rd. It's really about January 3rd, January 3rd, 2027, when Donald Trump and his MAGA Republicans might bury our democracy once and for all. Here's how. These are the details. Give it to me, Your Honor.
9: Tavis, the president's been planning this final battle in open view of the American people for 18 months. The foundation of this battle is that Donald Trump's attempt to seize control, that's his word, over the midterm elections. Now, your listeners know this, but they need to be reminded. Under the Constitution, the President of the United States has zero power and authority over the federal elections, for obvious reasons, because the founders didn't want a president trying to take control over the elections to serve his own political interests. But in any event, the courts have struck down every effort, but he's going to try everything possible to rig the midterm elections in favor of the Republicans. Now, on January 3rd, the members elect to the Congress of the United States convene to begin the 120th Congress. Now, before noon on January 3rd, the current Speaker of the House, Mike Johnson, could fire the existing clerk of the House and replace him with a loyalist to him and to Donald Trump, who would refuse to list on the official rolls of the 120th Congress Democrat members elect who have been elected in their elections, statewide elections, and certified by the appropriate officials from their state. Under the Constitution of the United States, Tavis, the House Republicans could do this if they wanted. And what they would say is that the elections for that were by the elections for, of the Democrats were tainted by fraud. Well, that's what Donald Trump's, he's already prejudged the midterm elections as fraudulent. And he is convinced, I believe, the House Republicans that those elections are going to be fraudulent. And therefore, I believe that the president and Mike Johnson and the House Republicans are considering today whether to seat the Democratic members elect who are elected on November 3rd. They can do it for any reason they want, but they would obviously claim that the elections were fraud just like Donald Trump and the Republicans claimed.

0: in 2020.
1: Yeah.
0: Remember, Mike Johnson and House Republicans, 130 some odd number of them, voted against certifying Joe Biden as president of the United States. To not do so on January 3rd for members elect to Congress, that would be nothing at all for these people.
1: Ooh, when we come forward, I want to ask His Honor, is there an antidote? Is there? 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
5: 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Tavis Smiley continues right now.
1: He does indeed. Judge J. Michael Ludig, retired conservative judge. Federal judge, that's High Cotton, retired federal judge, honored to have him on this program. He has written a provocative piece for the New Republic. It's titled The Final Battle for America's Democracy. Forget November 3rd. It's January 3rd when Donald Trump and his MAGA Republicans might bury our democracy once and for all. Here's how. And he goes on to break it down in great detail, which he has, given us a taste of in this conversation. I've got 3 minutes left. I will yield it to his honor to tell me if there, in fact, is an antidote to this. If this, what you've laid out so eloquently, were to happen come January 3, 2027, what do we do, sir?
6: There is no so-called antidote, Tavis. If the Republicans decide to do this with Donald Trump, they can do it under the Constitution of the United States, though that decision will be reviewed by the Supreme Court of the United States and overturned, if in my view. But today and every day between now and November 3rd, and then every day between November 3rd and January 3rd, every American citizen should contact his or her congressional representatives and demand that they state publicly that they will not be party to this congressional coup, if Mike Johnson and Donald Trump attempt it. At the same time, the media should demand the same from every member of Congress, including Mike Johnson and also Donald Trump. Force every member of the House and the President of the United States to say to the American people, we will not drag you through another January 6th on January 3rd, 2021, Tavis. That will not ensure that it won't happen, but it's past time that the American people insist upon accountability from this president and these House Republicans.
1: Would there be, I referenced this earlier, so I'm kind of doing a 180 on my own comment. I suggested earlier, I don't see anybody inside the White House that's going to stop him. But let me come outside the White House. Are you telling me that you don't believe that there would be Republican voices who would say, this is too much? Mr. President, Mike Johnson, you're doing too much.
6: I do not believe today, Tavis, that there is a single Republican in the House of Representatives who will say, Mr. President, Mr. Speaker Johnson, this is a bridge too far, and I will not participate in it. Now, as soon as I say that, Tavis, let's rhetorically ask ourselves, what are the Democrats doing? I don't expect a single Democrat to go public and say, Mr. President, Speaker Johnson, you better never dare try this. Think about that, Tavis, and let your listeners chew on that for a while. I don't believe the Democrats will even say it. And if the Democrats are unwilling to say it, Tavis, it will happen on January 3rd.
1: Judge Luttig, you put some on my mind. You put some on my mind. And all the persons listening to us, literally from California to the Carolinas, I will process that. I will noodle that. I will marinate on that, as you've instructed us to do. He is the judge, and he's given us instructions. So let's marinate on it. A retired conservative federal judge, J. Michael Luttig, what an honor, sir, to have you on this program. I found your piece to be completely fascinating, and thank you for addressing it with our audience today.
6: It's my honor, Tavis. Thank you.
1: More of Tavis Smiley when we push forward.
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8: I'm Mike Stevens on your home for Black News First, the Black Information Network. Here's your top headlines this hour. The Congressional Black Caucus Foundation's annual gathering in Washington, D.C. has been taking place, and it's the 50th anniversary of the group of lawmakers working together with one another for the benefit of the country and Black Americans. The BIN is there this week and speaking with Black leaders like Texas Representative Mark Vesey about the issues important to our community, like Republican redistricting being done to get rid of some powerful Black Democrats.
9: The congressional redistricting efforts that the Republicans put underway in 2025 have really wreaked havoc on Black communities throughout the South. And the district that I represent now was split up into several different pieces. And so it went from being a district that was majority Latino and African American to now one that's 95% white and mostly rural. So it's changed a lot.
8: Now, you can hear several of the Black lawmakers at the Congressional Black Caucus over the next few days on the BIN. In Florida, there's concerns about safety when it comes to train crossings. The Office of the Black Broward County Sheriff and community partners are coming together to remind everyone to take precautions when crossing train tracks. And the warning is something riders around the country should be aware of. It's part of the upcoming national campaign called See Tracks, Think Train.
10: 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Respect the signals. Never take a shortcut around a crossing gate.
8: That is Black Oakland Park, Florida Vice Mayor Aisha Gordon saying her city has been working to update signs and other markers to make railroad crossings safer. Many Black people around the country have been killed over the years while trying to beat trains across the tracks. And for those who are struggling financially or desiring a new income stream, a special faith-based conference is taking place next weekend in Tampa, Florida, and then it goes national. A Black former pastor who was led to start working with entrepreneurs as a business coach is among those sharing his strategies. And the theme comes from an Old Testament biblical story of a widow who is dealing with a debt, and she goes to the prophet for help. And this is what he asked the woman.
11: What do you have in your house? And for everyone listening, that question is the question that I get a chance to ask people every day. What do you have? Because for a lot of us, we know very well what we don't have. We don't have enough money. We don't have job opportunities. We don't have whatever that thing is that you could fill in the blank with. But that question, that empowering question, what do you have, makes the difference in her life. And I believe it'll make the difference in yours.
8: That's Kimon Hines speaking there to me about the You've Got Oil Conference. 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

0: I'm Tavis Smiley, glad you're with us. In this third and final hour of today's program, I've been vocally challenged all 3 hours today, given some activity over the weekend. But here we are in hour three, and the voice is holding up. I'll get some sleep tonight and be ready tomorrow, Lord willing. But I'm glad you're with us again in this final hour of today's program. As promised, conversation with veteran Democratic political strategist and campaign manager, online grassroots pioneer Joe Trippi is back to share his thoughts on the real possibility, or not, of this blue wave come November and whether Democrats can meet the moment. Let me just do this right quick so that Joe knows my POV on this. The audience knows. I say it all the time. I've been warning Joe, listeners to this program, about being irrationally exuberant about what's going to happen on November 3rd. That's not to suggest I don't want to see a blue wave, but we were promised a red wave in Biden's midterm, as you recall. And now everybody's promising a blue wave come November. I'd love it, but I just want us to be circumspect and mindful about what did not happen again in the midst of Joe Biden's one and only term inside the White House. That's the frame that I've been operating inside of. That said, good to have you back. How are you, Joe?
1: Good to be with you, man. Doing well. Doing well. But we could all be doing better.
0: Yeah. Hey, you went there. Go ahead and unpack that for starters, and I'll follow you. We could all be doing better. Please explain.
1: Yeah, well, look, I have a different view. I mean, I've been actively working in campaigns this cycle, you know, in races in Alabama for Doug Jones, over in Florida, been in Iowa a couple times, looking at what's happening there. And I don't think it's a blue wave. I tell people what's coming is a change wave. And what I mean by that is, what I'm saying is, it's not just Democrats that want to stop all this, you know, all this craziness in Trump. Independents just really, they're getting hammered. Rural America's getting hammered with diesel prices and everything. And you look at these, I've been in focus groups, like where you have to sit on the other side of the glass looking at MAGA groups. Mm-hmm. And they're just zombie, almost zombie-like. I mean, they come in. I'm talking, I've been doing these since 2016, since he came down that escalator. Mm-hmm. And, you know, they used to come in all on fire and jumping up and down, and now they're just looking at their shoes and feel betrayed or let down. But, you know, I think a lot, it's not that, what I think is, you know, when you think about blue wave, you think about, you know, it's all Democrats. Now, I think a lot of incumbents are going to lose, most of them Republicans, because they have most of the power. But no, I think people are ready for to just stop it. I mean, just mm-hmm. they're sick of the status quo in both parties, by the way. And that's why you're seeing some of the, you know, the different primary fights that are going on in the Democratic Party. But those are all, for the most part, over now. And you just see a lot of unity about change right now.
0: I got a clip I'm going to play for you in a moment here about change. I'll do it when we come forward, Miles. This clip about change, I'll explain it in greater detail, but talk about change. When I heard this, I was like, wow, okay. I'll play it for you in a second here. Let me ask you very quickly, though, in the minute and a half I have right now, focus groups. Tell me why you still trust focus groups. I got to unpack it more. I don't need to. Tell me why you still trust these focus groups.
1: Look, they've been the same people, you know, like I said, from 2016 on to today. You know, you're calling up people and you're asking, you know, who you for, are you MAGA or not? When they say they identify as MAGA, you put 10 of them in the room and you start letting them talk. And I'm just saying it's been a gradient. It's been slipping, but this is not the same. These people are just, I think many of them are not going to vote. You're right when you started the show and said, hey, you know, can't take anything for granted. Don't just think the blue wave's going to happen. We all got to make it happen. We ought to get out and do the work, get out the vote. But the one thing I'm seeing that's different is the energy on the other side. You know, it's somehow sometimes dwarfed us, like you like you're saying. It ain't. It's just not there. And the energy, you know. So I think that difference in energy is could mean big things. And
0: I got to run, and we'll continue. Of course, when we come forward, but let me ask you right quick. Did I hear you say that you, based on these focus groups, don't believe that the MAGA turnout is going to be what people think it's going to be?
1: Yeah.
0: Wow.
1: Absolutely.
0: All right, hold that thought. Hold that thought. This is going to be good. It always is. Whenever Joe Trippi shows up, we'll talk about that when we come forward. And this clip I told you about change. There's a Democratic Senate candidate, who said the other day that Chuck Schumer should not lead Democrats in the Senate. He ain't even got there yet. He's making it clear, if I win, I ain't voting for him. 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
2: So here it is. 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So whether you agree with me or not, they are deceased. So connotation versus denotation. You called her a white lady. And what makes her a lady? So let's define lady. Lady is a polite, well-behaved woman. You just said all the psychosis in all the episodes. What about this was ladylike? Bottom line is, she's a human being that murdered her children. So nothing that I said was not factual, and that's what's not lambasted in any mainstream media.
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12: Tavis Smiley and Joe Trippi, a longtime Democratic operative, campaign manager, veteran political strategist, online grassroots pioneer, working on some campaigns in this cycle. I wanted him on to talk more broadly about this blue wave and how realistic we are in our thinking that it's going to happen. Now, obviously, it ain't just going to happen. Joe and I agree on that. But I want to just try to wrap our brains around that. And so that's what we've been talking about already. More of that as we push through this conversation. But I want to start with this. I asked Joe at the end of the segment a few moments ago, whether or not I heard him correctly. He said, yes, you did, Tavis. And what he said was that based on the focus groups that he's been sitting in, he believes that there's going to be a depressed, which is different than a suppressed. What Donald Trump is doing to us is suppressing our votes. So for us, it's suppress. For the MAGA base, Joe said it's going to be depressed, but it's not going to be what people think it's going to be based on what these focus groups are telling him. Tell me a bit more about that, Joe, because that fascinates me. I don't quite see it that way, but then again, I'm not in the room with you in these focus groups. So tell me what I'm missing here.
13: Well, I mean, two things. I mean, there's this historical fact, and that is that a lot of MAGA does not turn out when Trump is not on the ballot. Okay. That's been true in all the midterms, 2018, 2022. And by the way, that is why he's spending so much damn time saying, hey, pretend I'm on the ballot. I mean, yep. They're seeing this on the other side. Mm-hmm. That's why, Tavis, that's why he's out there doing that. There's a reason he keeps, you know, making these speeches like, please, and begging people at that convention, please, please, please, just pretend I'm the one that's on the ballot. Because they get, first of all, that those folks, a lot of them don't turn out when he's not on the, they turned out in 16, 24, 20, but they, you know, but they do not turn out in the same way in the, you know, when he's not, when it's not a presidential election, when he's not on the ballot. Then you look at, okay, so, I've seen that, by the way. I saw it in 2017 working for Doug Jones. Trump wasn't on the ballot. Those MAGA folks came into those focus groups on fire, but they weren't sure whether they were going to vote or not. Trump wasn't going to be on. You know, it's just you got to get inside their heads a little bit, which is a difficult thing. That's why I do it. But then what happened is this time is so different because they literally talk about the high gas prices, the tariffs, the diesel costs, they don't support the forever war in Iran that's been going on now for 7-8 months. And they literally voice, I mean, they literally say that they're not going to vote. I mean, they literally say, I'm so disappointed. They'll also make excuses. Don't get me wrong. They'll sit there and say, you know, maybe we could win this war if the Democrats just got out of the way. Like Democrats are stopping him from doing what he's, you know, they don't have the power to do any of that. They can, whenever they try, what I'm trying to say is they're not that same on fire thing. And they do talk about what's incredible, particularly on things like data centers.
12: Yeah.
13: And AI that they think the president's in bed with the tech bros and making money off all this stuff, and their own representatives that are stock trading, the hyperscalers and they get that. I mean, that's what I'm saying. They're literally talking about, they keep talking about building more data centers. I'm not going to vote for these guys. And the problem is, they're not voting for Trump. Trump's not on the ballot. So if they're not voting for, if they're not going to, they're taking it out on their representative or their Senate candidate or the governor candidate, that all the things that they're disappointed, that sometimes they don't blame Trump for it, right? It's because Democrats didn't do this or the Republicans didn't do that. But they know they can't make ends meet. They know that they're having a tough time. They know that the Republican Party is not, is all focused on the wrong stuff, including most of the attacks that they make against against Democrats. They just fall. I'm telling you that the same transgender attack today in a focus group just doesn't land the same. They've heard it before. They don't care.
12: Mm. And that was just a couple of years ago. What a difference 2 years makes, right? Let me ask you this right quick about these focus groups. I find this stuff fascinating. I hear their concern about Trump now, but who do they think he was? I mean, to my mind, Trump is who he's always been. So are they acknowledging that they got fooled? That did he do a 180 on them? I don't see that. Like what woke them up?
13: Well, I think a couple of things. First of all, I think they bought that on day one he would lower prices.
12: Right.
13: He's going to, because because it was all the Democrats' fault, all the spent everything, all the stuff they've been fed for years from Fox and everybody else. So, okay, he's going to get in, he'll fix all this, and prices will go down. Well, all they've seen is, diesel's going to be over getting close to 7. I mean, it's the highest it's been in history.
12: Sure.
13: And normally, you fill up their tank and they're seeing, well over $4 in most places now. Their groceries are going up. Everything's going up. Their electricity bills because of AI and electric demand and all that, it's going up. And whether it's not even, in some places it's not AI, but electricity rates are still going up. So, I think that. And then the second, I'll tell you when it started, the first time I started to see real erosion was when the attorney general on one day said she had the Epstein files. They're all on her desk. We're releasing them tomorrow. And the next day said, oops, there's nothing to see here. That started the erosion. It also coincided with tariffs happening and Liberation Day and all that stuff. But then I think the topper was, remember, a lot of these folks and a lot of Americans were sick of the forever wars in Iraq and Afghanistan, and he promised there would never be another one.
12: Yeah.
13: And then, of course, we're in Iran, which is causing all this. I mean, that with tariffs and everything else. So, it's there. It, you know, like they do go to the grocery store. They do go to the gas station. You know, they do all these things. And it makes the cultural war thing not as powerful.
12: No,
13: I mean, okay, you know, it's not like any of that. Like, okay, be very afraid of Muslims or whoever is not going to make their, you know, it's not what's causing their bills to go up. So I just think.
12: I get that. I saw this Times Siena poll that you saw, I'm sure, national poll the other day, that did indeed suggest that Republicans are reeling. The question is whether or not Democrats can take advantage of it. The title of that article in the Times was, "A Blue Wave May Be Building, But How High?" A blue wave may be building, but how high? I want to take that headline and turn it into a question for Joe Trippi. And here's my point. You've been a Democrat long enough, Joe, and I've been around long enough to know and to have seen more times than I can count. Democrats screw up a good thing. They will screw up a good thing. So again, even the Times and your polling,
13: almost every time.
12: There you go. So that is my point. So how do Democrats take advantage of this blue wave that may be building? How do they ride the wave? Can they ride the wave? Can they meet the moment?
13: Well, I think in most districts and in most states, the nominees are. In other words, I think the problem that, you know, it's like Mondami, they can complain about him all they want in other places. But, you know, he's not running in you know, most, you know, and even the DSA folks.
12: Right.
13: In most places, the nominee of the Democratic Party has fits that district in that state. You look at places like Iowa, Alabama, Texas, you know, Texas.
12: Yep.
13: Tallarico is no Mondami, and Mondami's not Tallarico. Probably neither one of them could get elected in the other guy's place. But, and then on top of that, the Republicans are doing Trump every day gives people another thing to why you should turn out and vote to change stuff. And when he's not doing it, one of their candidates. So you have candidates like Tommy Tuberville in Alabama, who literally has said that attacked people in cities as urban rats, inner city urban rats that are ruining the country. Even in Alabama, that is like way, it's things like that he's totally out there on data centers.
12: Yeah.
13: As is Byron Dorgan, Donald, in Florida.
12: Yep.
13: And so we're now talking about issues, by the way, the data centers, like 80% of Americans don't want to build another one until they get some guardrails in place. And like I saw a poll today, 64% say they will vote against a candidate who's for data centers, and only 11% will vote for a candidate who's for data centers. What we're saying is the Republicans are taking the other side of these 75-12 kind of issues. That's just crazy. It's just totally ignoring the American people.
12: Yeah, I'm the first to admit I did not see this data center issue ginning up the way it has. I tapped into it perhaps a little bit late, but it has become a front burner issue in so many spaces and places across this country. And I admit I didn't see that coming, but it's real. Let me ask you, you mentioned DSA. Let me ask you right quick here, these DSA candidates. We've all seen your friend, my friend, James Carville, just have a cow. Carville's having a cow, going apoplectic about what's happening to his party. So let me ask you this right quick. If these DSA candidates, beyond Mondami in New York, if they win all across the country, in Michigan, in Colorado, and other places I could name if I had the time, you know this stuff as well as I do. There are DSA candidates, progressives winning primaries everywhere. If they, by and large, pull this off and win these November elections, what is Carville going to say about his party? What is the establishment going to say about its party?
13: First of all, I think they're all wrong about this. I think the person that would have had a harder time beating Mike Rogers in Michigan, for instance, would have been Haley Stevens. Mm-hmm. And I can tell you, Tavis, I go back historically, you know, I've been doing this, you know, way too long. You know, since the 70s. And it's the left that always sits on its hands. Mm. Always. In other words, like when Kennedy took on Carter in 1980.
12: Yep.
13: And Carter, you know, was the president, beat Kennedy. The left, a lot of them voted for John Anderson and independent, and a lot of them stayed home. And guess what happens? Carter probably would have lost anyway, but you get 8 years of Ronald Reagan and another four of George Herbert Walker Bush.
12: Yep.
13: You go to, let's go to Obama, that Barack Hussein Obama, the guy with the funny name, and America wasn't going to be ready for him. That was where the Democratic establishment was, right? We can't nominate him. The country's not ready for a black man, and not certainly not one named Barack Hussein Obama. And they rally around Hillary Clinton, but the establishment lost. Now, Obama was a fantastic communicator, and he brought the establishment over to him as soon as Hillary got out, as soon as he defeated her. But my point is, the young people, the people who wanted change and hope, they turned out like there was no tomorrow. And you know what? The establishment that was worried about his electability and maybe he was too far out there and all that stuff did. Well, they wanted that change too. They were a little worried about him, but they came and they voted and you have the largest turnout ever. Yep. And then you go to 2016 and Hillary Clinton's the establishment. She beats that socialist, Bernie Sanders.
12: Yeah.
13: And who sits on their hands?
12: I take your point, Joe Tripping. I hear you loud and clear. Hope this audience does as well. Democrats always sitting on their hands. He said it clearly and eloquently, and he's right. That's wisdom speaking. But here's the other point. So Joe Tripping is telling me that there's going to be a blue wave in November. How high, we don't know. He's predicting a blue wave. MAGA's going to stay home. So I hear that, but I also know this. The House GOP has hit a record cash advantage over Democrats. Money is the mother's milk of politics. Democratic Party, House, Senate, being swamped by Republican fundraising. How do I read that part? And I know I still owe you a couple of clips. I didn't forget. You're listening to Joe Trippi on Tavis Smiley.
14: In a world full of noise, one voice cuts through. Tavis Smiley has never backed down from the hard questions, never shied away from speaking truth to power and to the powerless, and he's not about to start now. This is the show people talk about, the one your co-workers quote, the one that gets under your skin in the best way. Skin in the best way. Tavis Smiley, nationally syndicated, unapologetically progressive, unapologetically real.
15: Good evening, Chicago. I'm Logan Page, and here's happening in your local and national news. Former Republican strategist Colin Corbett is running for Illinois governor as an independent, hoping to appeal to voters looking beyond the two major parties. Corbett says he supports abortion rights, marriage equality, and additional gun control, while favoring a more conservative approach to state spending. He also supports taxing some services and creating an independent state ethics commission. Another news, Chicago hotel workers could go on strike. Unite Here Local One officials say the contract at 46 hotels covering close to 7,000 workers expired as of August 31st. The union mentioned that the hotel workers had voted to authorize walkouts by a margin of 85%. The workers include room attendants, cooks, dishwashers, front desk agents, and food service workers. Hotel employees can walk off the job at any time. In other news, a partial collapse on Illinois' Route 53 in northwest suburban Ballantyne is causing drivers to detour. Officials say damage can be seen as concrete barriers came loose and fell on Ballantyne Road below and shutting down the street. No injuries are reported. Palatine Road was closed near Winston Drive. Repairs have been made, and the road reopened around 11:30 a.m. And AI regulation is getting more popular in some influential parts of Congress. The Congressional Black Caucus says nearly all of its 62 members would vote for more AI regulation. Many members also say it's essential for America to keep a competitive advantage while keeping communities safe. I'm Logan Page, and that's what's happening in your news now on WVON 1690.
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2: So here it is. 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So connotation versus denotation. You called her a white lady. And what makes her a lady? So let's define lady. Lady is a polite, well-behaved woman. You just said all the psychosis in all the episodes. What about this was ladylike? Bottom line is, she's a human being that murdered her children. So nothing that I said was not factual, and that's what's not lambasted in any mainstream media.
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12: Tavis Smiley and Joe Trippi, veteran Democratic political strategist, campaign manager, online grassroots pioneer. He's worn so many hats over the years. I've known him, and he was in it before I ever met him. So he's been at this for a while, and I'm always thrilled to have him on to tap into his insights. If you missed the first half hour, he shared some interesting detail about what he's hearing in these focus groups of MAGA voters. Focus groups of MAGA voters. Check out the podcast of this conversation. It's posted later tonight. If you missed what Joe Trippi had to say about that, it was, as I said, quite eye-opening. I mentioned a moment ago, Joe, that while you think these MAGA voters, many of them are going to stay home, not happy with Trump at the moment. His numbers are in the toilet, obviously. So there might be a blue wave come November. How high, again, we do not know. But what tempers that for me is this cash. Democrats are swamped right now by Republicans when it comes to cash. Are you not as worried about that as I am?
13: No, I'm not. A couple reasons. One, if you actually look at the candidate cash in the targeted, you know, the battleground House districts, on average, the Democrat has twice as much cash as the Republican candidate. And the Republican's an incumbent in most of
12: in the actual races, you mean, yeah.
13: Yeah, in the actual races, the candidate, the Democrat has twice as much money. On the Senate side, it's about an even split, the same amount of money on either side. Governors, they have a big 2-to-1 advantage candidate-wise. I mean, part of that is because the small dollar donors on the, you know, on for Democrats tend to give to House and Senate races and don't pay much attention to I mean, I think it's a mistake for us to keep doing this, but you and I know that we don't, the party doesn't focus as much on local races and on governor's races as it does on the Senate and House. And if, you know, and look, and this time around, we need to win those. So I get it. No, it's really the billionaire. It's like the Elon Musk who decides to come in, you know, with $100 million in a place like Texas.
12: Right.
13: It's that kind of cash. I agree. You know, there's like, you know, which you got a candidate out there, double up, because the big billionaire guys are coming in. Here's the problem, though. The data center thing is a disaster for them, because the more money Elon or a Zuckerberg or any of those guys puts in, and the more that tech money comes rolling in to a place that's 75% against data centers and tech bros running the world, that money is gonna where I see it hurts them, and and even like I said, the attacks. Okay, so now they're going to call you a Muslim lover, a commie, a socialist, you know, whatever. And people are like, you know, it's almost like, oh, here it comes again. Yeah. It's literally doesn't have the same impact. So I'm not sure money is going to be the answer for them.
12: Got it. Let me ask you this right quick. I'm watching my time. It's getting away from me.
13: Of course.
12: How do I read this? This is the ultimate inside baseball question. But I got a lot of political junkies who listen to me, and who better to ask an inside baseball question than Joe Trippi? So how do I read that apparently people are giving money to Democratic candidates in spaces and places, but clearly not giving to the party writ large? How do I read that?
13: Well, I think people realize the candidates are better. That's where I think this it works against the Republican Party, because I do work for candidates. I also work for the independent expenditure PAC thing, you know. Mm-hmm. And the problem is the candidate can't control that stuff. They can control their campaign. They know what they want to say. They know what they want to, you know, what they want to talk about on the other side. And the PAC does not. The independent thing, like Elon Musk doesn't know what's going to help Paxson better than what Paxson's campaign does.
12: Yep.
13: So they're kind of like, you know, and by the way, they have to their time, you know, this, it costs them more money to buy that time because they don't get the same break that a candidate does. So I just think that what's happening here is, they got a money advantage because of the billionaires. But I think the billionaires, there's no one that shine is gone. Yeah. I mean, a year ago, people loved, you know, even when they were sitting behind Trump on Inauguration Day, they had some shine. They don't have no shine no more.
12: Yeah. Let me do this. There are, I got three in front of me. I think there are actually more, but three I can tell you right now. So Adam Hamilton in Kansas says he will not support Chuck Schumer if he wins. Angie Nixon in Florida says she will likely not support Chuck Schumer. She said, I'm looking elsewhere for leadership. That's what she said. And then there is Troy Jackson in Maine. You all recall Graham Plattner in Maine and how his campaign imploded. Well, the guy that took his place is a guy named Troy Jackson. Listen to Troy Jackson.
19: Why is it important to you that Chuck Schumer not be the Democratic leader should you win the race this fall?
20: Well, I just think it's, you know, time for new ideas, a fresh perspective. I mean, you know, just like Collins, I mean, you know, Susan's has been on the government, healthcare system for 50 or more years. I mean, you know, it's not just her time in the U.S. Senate. I mean, she worked for Cohen, she worked in state government. I mean, that's why I don't think she understands what the troubles are for everyday people, you know, people that need health insurance, things like that. So that's why, I mean, when you talk about Medicare for all, I think there's a group of us that are running right now that understand how important healthcare is to everyday people. And that's why we're pushing for it. I mean, we know it firsthand. You know, I don't know that Senator Schumer, understands that. I certainly know that Susan Collins doesn't. And that's why, you know, this is a change election. There's no doubt about it.
12: There's that change, that, Joe yeah. Tribby was talking about earlier. So, I got 2 minutes now. We can continue when we come forward. But in 2 minutes, if you're Chuck Schumer and you're listening to Tavis Smiley run the list of all the Democratic Senate candidates who don't want you to be the leader, if and when they get there, you process that how, Joe Tribby?
13: Yeah, I would process it that I'm not going to be the leader of the Senate majority when we get it. I don't see there's any, I really don't see any way he ends up with the votes to be the leader. I think people want, even the senators want a new leader. You know, it's just time.
12: Yep. When we come forward, I want to ask Joe Tribby a few other things, including what kind of October surprise, if you're a political junkie, you know that phrase, October surprise. What kind of October surprise could shrink, pick your word, the big blue wave? What kind of October surprise should we be on the lookout for, should be watching for, bracing for, that might change everything that Joe Tribby has said in the last 45 minutes? You're listening to Tavis Smiley.
14: 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Not on this show. For over three decades now, Tavis Smiley has been bringing you the conversation.

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3: So here it is. 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You called her a white lady. And what makes her a lady? So let's define lady. Lady is a polite, well-behaved woman. You just said all the psychosis in all the episodes. What about this was ladylike? Bottom line is, she's a human being that murdered her children. So nothing that I said was not factual, and that's what's not lambasted in any mainstream media.
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11: Tavis Smiley and Joe Trippi, a longtime Democratic strategist, campaign manager. He's been at this for a while. He's awfully good at it. The New Republic heralded him on the cover of the magazine as the man who reinvented campaigning as he brought politics into the digital age. He's been given a lot of credit for that, and he deserves it. Good to have Joe Trippi back on this program. All right, Joe, my time is really getting tight now. October surprise. What am I looking for? What am I bracing for?
12: No, that's what I'm worried about. I'm not worried about, like, if this is, you know, this is all, it's a turnout election now, and it's all about, we turn out, I'm telling you, they're not going to, you know, there's all kinds of evidence of that, but we don't need to get back into it. It's more what he is going to do, he's going to use the government to do. And you're seeing that with his, you know, trying to stop the mail-in ballots. I think it's going to get worse than that. Probably it's ICE in the streets, you know, under the claim of protecting against illegal voting, in front of ballot boxes and at ballot places. Any number of things like that, even declaring a national emergency to give him some additional powers to mess with the election. This is a guy, you know, January 6th was not a one-off thing. He wants to stay in power. He doesn't want to, you know, he will do everything he can. And he's got nothing but a bunch of people. There's no guardrails in there anymore. No one's going to tell him no.
11: I just said
12: you
11: that, yeah.
12: That every day.
11: No, I said
12: so,
11: that.
12: No, I'm with you. I think the October surprise stuff, I think the worse this gets, the more they see their poll numbers disintegrating and they're seeing it.
11: Right.
12: And the more he's begging people to pretend that he's the guy on the ballot, the more we're going to see an effort to unconstitutionally do things that, that, you know, you can't, there's no way you can count on the court stopping it. You know that.
11: There's. So that-

0: And we need to get rid of these people. Now, the Democrats have got their own problems, and I'm going to let them worry about them, you know. And they got their problems. Both parties are broken. But when I went to Texas as a young man, I went to work for the senior Republican in the Texas House. There were 18 out of 150. Different in the state Senate. In one election, we had increased our numbers by 50% in one election alone. Out of 31 senators, we'd gone from 2 to 3. We had gone over a century without electing a governor or any other statewide elected official in our state capitol. And I helped build that party. Every one of those people, Rick Perry, Kay Bailey Hutchison, Phil Graham, John Cornyn, they were my clients. And I did not build a Republican Party that said, if you're black or brown or Asian, you don't belong.
1: Mm-hmm. Who's sitting across from Tavis this week? Leaders, legends, game changers. The people shaping the country and the culture. They come to Tavis Smiley because this is where the real conversations happen. No spin, no fluff, just straight talk and straight answers. Tavis Smiley, because the Kingian question, where do we go from here, starts right here.
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11: Tavis Smiley and Joe Tripp. I got 3 or 4 minutes left here. Time goes so fast around here. Let me ask you this right quick. You heard that clip from Karl Rove, and I'm like laughing, like, sorry, Karl. Actually, that is the party you built. That's exactly what you built, but I digress on that. He said that both parties are broken. Do you buy that argument?
12: Yeah. And the fascinating thing, there's one thing, I know you're short on time, but the one thing I noticed back in

0: November in New Jersey and Virginia, Tavis, is these things that people call double haters. They're folks that hate both parties. They hate both candidates. They don't vote, right? Because, like, it makes sense. I don't like Trump. I don't like Harris, whatever. Yeah. And I hate the Republican and Democrat party. Not voting. They voted 11, 12% of the elect. They're voting. What's crazy is not how big they are in the electorate, like 11 or 12%. But they voted so far every election this year since November of last year in New Jersey and Virginia, 8-2 for the Democrat. In other words, what double haters are telling the world is whatever problems you think you have with the, quote, toxic Democratic brand, there's a brand that's become more toxic to 8-2 among people who hate both parties, and that's Trump and MAGA. And so that's why Carl's right about that. He's right. We're seeing it. Look, in Alabama in May, in our primary, Doug Jones didn't have much opposition. Turnout was up 116% over the last 2022 Democratic primary for governor. On the Republican side, they spent $35 million in competitive races because it's one party state. We fight each other. They fight each other on every ballot in every office. They had a 25% decrease in turnout. So you have 116% turnout on our side, 25% decrease on their side, double haters voting 8-2 for the Democrats over Republicans, and independents moving like a train to vote for Democrats. That's what's crazy. It's not, that's what I'm saying. It's not a blue wave. This is double haters. It's independents. Yeah. We just got to do the work to get our folks out. Our folks cannot stay home. They can't get down with any of the money attacks that are going to come. It's no, every time you see one, double down, work harder, get your friends out there, get your family out there, find one person and get them to vote. Because we will swamp. And that's, by the way, the biggest thing that will stop any October surprise is by winning big.
1: It's got to be big. We agree. It's got to be big. If it's close, we're in trouble because you know what he's going to do if it's close. Joe Shippey, always honored to have you on this program. Veteran Democratic political strategist, campaign manager, online grassroots pioneer. Thanks for your insights as always. I hope to talk to you again between now and November.
0: Absolutely, man. Love being with you, Tavis.
1: Thank you, Joe. Appreciate your insights. Just like that, 3 hours are gone, and the voice held up. We got through it, Miles. We got through it. Hopefully stronger tomorrow. Some sleep tonight, hopefully. Until then, thanks for listening. And as always, keep the faith.
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3: I'm Mike Stevens on your home for Black News First, the Black Information Network. Here's your top headlines this hour. The Congressional Black Caucus Foundation's annual gathering in Washington, D.C. has been taking place, and it's the 50th anniversary of the group of lawmakers working together with one another for the benefit of the country and Black Americans. The BIN is there this week and speaking with Black leaders like Texas Representative Mark Vesey about the issues important to our community, like Republican redistricting being done to get rid of some powerful Black Democrats.
4: The congressional redistricting efforts that the Republicans put underway in 2025 have really wreaked havoc on Black communities throughout the South. And the district that I represent now was split up into several different pieces. And so it went from being a district that was majority Latino and African American to now one that's 95% white and mostly rural. So it's changed a lot.
3: Now, you can hear several of the Black lawmakers at the Congressional Black Caucus over the next few days on the BIN. In Florida, there's concerns about safety when it comes to train crossings. The Office of the Black Broward County Sheriff and community partners are coming together to remind everyone to take precautions when crossing train tracks. And the warning is something riders around the country should be aware of. It's part of the upcoming national campaign called See Tracks, Think Train.
5: 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Never take a shortcut around a crossing gate.
6: That is Black Oakland Park, Florida Vice Mayor Aisha Gordon saying her city has been working to update signs and other markers to make railroad crossings safer. Many Black people around the country have been killed over the years while trying to beat trains across the tracks. And for those who are struggling financially or desiring a new income stream, a special faith-based conference is taking place next weekend in Tampa, Florida, and then it goes national. A Black former pastor who was led to start working with entrepreneurs as a business coach is among those sharing his strategies. And the theme comes from an Old Testament biblical story of a widow who is dealing with a debt, and she goes to the prophet for help. And this is what he asked the woman.
7: What do you have in your house? And for everyone listening, that question is the question that I get a chance to ask people every day. What do you have? Because for a lot of us, we know very well what we don't have. We don't have enough money. We don't have job opportunities. We don't have whatever that thing is that you could fill in the blank with. But that question, that empowering question, what do you have, makes the difference in her life. And I believe it'll make the difference in yours.
6: That's Kimon Hines speaking there to me about the You've Got Oil Conference. 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
10: Hey, there he is. How's it going?
11: I'm having a stroke.
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13: Joe's Landscaping. This is Joe.
14: I'd like an estimate to install a sprinkler system in the forest.
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14: Oh, no. It is the forest.
13: I don't follow.
14: Well, I'm calling around for estimates to install sprinklers throughout our forests.
13: What?
14: Let me explain. We're a grassroots group looking for funding to combat people's recklessness with fire in the forest. We can't get funding if we don't have an estimate, so, you know.
13: Are you serious?
14: Yeah. We're calling it the National Sprinkler System. Isn't that great?
13: You want to know how much a sprinkler system would run you? For the forest?
14: Uh-huh.
13: That doesn't even make sense, sir.
14: Oh, no. Oh, you know what? You're right. Maybe we should just map out Olympic National Forest first.
13: Is this a joke?
14: No. Imagine being able to flip a switch and put a fire out.
13: Flip a switch. You know how much land you're talking about?
14: I know. It seems big, Joe.
13: It ain't seems big.
14: Well, they built that pipeline thing. That's pretty big.
13: No. I'm sorry. I can't help.
14: Wait, Joe.
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28: Joe's Landscaping. This is Joe.
29: I'd like an estimate to install a sprinkler system in the forest.
28: Okay, your property's on forest land?
29: Oh, no. It is the forest.
28: I don't follow.
29: Well, I'm calling around for estimates to install sprinklers throughout our forests.
28: What?
29: Let me explain. We're a grassroots group looking for funding to combat people's recklessness with fire in the forest. We can't get funding if we don't have an estimate, so, you know.
28: Are you serious?
29: Yeah. We're calling it the National Sprinkler System. Isn't that great?
28: You want to know how much a sprinkler system would run you? For the forest?
29: Uh-huh.
28: that doesn't even make sense, sir.
29: Oh, no. Oh, you know what? You're right. Maybe we should just map out Olympic National Forest first.
28: Is this a joke?
29: No. Imagine being able to flip a switch and put a fire out.
28: Flip a switch. You know how much land you're talking about?
29: I know it seems big, Joe.
28: It ain't seems big.
29: Well, they built that pipeline thing. That's
28: no,
29: pretty big.
28: No. I'm sorry. I can't help.
29: Wait, Joe.
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6: Oh, yeah. It's been a long, rough 2 weeks, but I'm back in the saddle again, ready to get it going. Good evening and welcome to WVON 1690 AM, the talk of Chicago. I'm Clyde Travis and I'm your host. As always, I want to thank our guests, our callers, the listening audience. Without you, this would not be possible. As I like to say, there's nothing better than us talking about us and having a place for us to do it. Here we go. It's our iconic radio station, WVON 1690 AM. You're on with Clyde Travis. I'm going to continue to uplift the journey of our athletes. They've given us the spot. They've given us the time. So we're going to take full advantage and ride this wave. Hop on, join in, and hit us up at 773-591-1690. As I said earlier, it's been a rough 2 weeks for me and my family. I appreciate all the cards, all the outreach and things of that nature, but I will tell you this right here. One of the things that got me through a whole bunch of trials and tribulations was thinking back on some of the good things that we do here. So I'm going to get right to it. You know, and as I bring this up, this one is kind of near and dear to me because, this is what it's all about. Most people know I cover prep sports for, let's get it out there, almost close to 40 years. And I made my bones here doing this. And nothing more I enjoy than just exploring new talent. I enjoy the journey. I enjoy the camaraderie. My producer said it's been longer than 40 years because he's 41. And he saw a video that I was in back then. Oh, my goodness. Well, that's all right. We're going to get right into it. And I appreciate you, Dante, for putting the facts online for me. See, I embrace it. I love it. I mean, and I'm going to talk about some people. Matter of fact, the person that recommended this interview to me, I've known since she was a little girl. And that is something that's near and dear to me. We'll get into it. But join me tonight is Coach Zontavious Johnson and his daughter, Zoe Johnson. Coach Johnson is an educator, a track and field coach. He has spent 8 years at Olivet Nazarene, where he earned the title of Assistant Coach of the Year for his work with sprinters and hurdlers. Zoe is a promising young phenom. She is entering her freshman year at Homewood Flossmoor High School, and a few of her early highlights with the Legacy Runners Elite Club include being a 19-time AAU All-America, 10-time AAU national champ, and being the IESA 100 hurdle state champion and record holder. Her personal accomplishments also include the 2026 AAU 14 and under pentathlon championship, national championship, amassing 33,289 points, and the triple jump at 40 feet, 8 inches. Goodness gracious. Yeah, AAU Junior Olympics, and setting a national record there as well. Her high school season hasn't really even started yet, and she's coming in there with the smoke. So it's my greatest delight to welcome the Johnson family, dad, Zontavious, and daughter, Zoe. I hope I pronounced both of those names right, but I mean, I'm loving having you on the show. Welcome. Welcome to the show.
7: Thank you for having us. I just want to make one clarification.
6: Okay.
7: She is a freshman at Lincoln Way West High School. We don't want to get nobody in trouble for recruiting.
6: Hey, well, you know, Lincoln Way West is home with Flossmoor's loss. I'm telling you, I thought she was at Flossmoor. I do apologize. And I don't want the people at Lincoln Way saying, oh, you shading us like that. So, hey Coach, no, I really appreciate you not waiting until the show was over and saying, hey, telling me, you know, you wait, made one. Cause, how are you, Zoe?
8: I'm good. How are you?
6: Oh, see, I love that gait. I love the way you come out. I love that voice. You know, that just exudes confidence. So I know I've known about you. It's crazy the way it came about. Laquelle Palmer Pratt, who I've known since she was a little girl and who's now going on to do great things in education and things of that nature. And she said, Clyde, I know a family that is just outstanding from every aspect, you know, just it's the type of people that you like to have on your show. And all one of the Palmers have to do is call me. I mean, the mom is one of my closest friends and things of that nature. So I was solid there. Then also, I met a young girl early last year that ran at South Shore by the name of Jordan Hamm. And she was a state champion, and she did a lot of the same similar things that you've done right now. She was entering her freshman year up in Wisconsin, and her mother, Laclita Montgomery, and they mentioned your name as well as somebody I should keep my eye on. So when it all came together, man, it was like that quiet storm that I knew I had to get you on. And I mean, I commend the family, the way you all have handled it and way you all have gotten you know, just rallied with each other and got to this point. But Coach, I'm going to start out with you. You first. We know that you're at at Olivet. Was it Nazarene? Right now, you're at Olivet Nazarene, and you have been your daughter's coach, primary coach, from day one. How's that journey? Or how's that been for you as a father watching this maturation process?
7: So, I've been her coach since she got involved in the sport. Early on, it was just trying to figure out what she's going to be in this sport. Over the last couple of years, she's kind of defined we're going to be a hurdle jumper. And watching her go through the struggles and go through the trials and tribulations of trying to figure this sport out as a 5-year-old, 6-year-old, and then to see her this past year was amazing because I understood the journey. I understood where it started from. And I understood the hard work, and I got to have a front row seat to a lot of the hard work and a lot of the frustration that went into building, not just this summer season, but this full indoor and outdoor season, because it was one of the best that you're probably going to find on the youth circuit for an indoor and outdoor season for her.
6: Well, I was reading her accomplishments, and also one of my closest friends in life, you know, growing up, is a Hall of Fame track coach up in New England. His name is Sherman Hart. He's also one of the Olympic coaches and the paralegal now, but Paralympics and things of that nature. And when I sent him your stats and things of that nature, she said, hey, she's bringing the smoke already. So that was all the cosign that I needed right there in terms of just, you know, what I'm reading and seeing and things of that nature. But Coach, when did you really get involved in track? Were you always a track guy, or did you kind of?
7: Well, I ran track in high school back home in Stone Mountain, Georgia, and then I ran a little bit in college. And I was a football player, track runner, and I was a football coach. It's how I kind of met Laquelle. I was one of the football coaches on staff at North London Prep when she was there. And one day she walked in and said, "Hey, Coach Johnson, what do you know about track?" And I said, "Well, I ran high school and college." And she told me, "You're my new track coach." And that was the end of the conversation. And that was in 2008, 2009. And from there, she's been like one of my biggest supporters. She's been one of my mentors. I've coached both of her sons. Her family kind of mimics my family. Her oldest son and my oldest daughter are the same age. And then her youngest son and my oldest son are the same age.
6: Wow.
7: So we've kind of grown up together, and it's been a blessing not being from here, but walking into a situation where she asked me to be the track coach. Well, she voluntold me to be the track coach, and from there it's been a blessing for myself and my family, and we've been able to get a lot of young people involved in the sport and get a lot of young people off to college as well. And now I get to kind of sit back and, well, not really sit back because I'm still coaching it, but I get to kind of watch my children blossom and have Zoe step on the national scene and hold her own against some of the top kids in the country week in and week out. Has been amazing to watch.
6: Well, Zoe, let me get right to you right now. You know, your father, I heard the 5-year-old number thrown out there. Did you more or less just want to hang out with dad initially, or how did that whole thing get started in your mind? Just running, racing, or where did it take off for you?
9: So my siblings were always at the track of my dad, and I was like, well, I want to come too, because my sister was at the track of my dad. And then my brother, he always was running. So I was like, I'll just be at the track meets too. And I was there, and I saw the sport. I saw them running, and I came to the practices, and I just started practicing.
6: Wow. And did you just do it? It was just a fun thing for you to do, hanging out with your older siblings and things of that nature. But it had to be a point where you said, I like this. And did it take off, or was it one of those things that your dad said, you need to try this and work at it a little bit harder? How did that go?
9: And I was one of those things where I liked the sport and I wanted to keep going with it. I made a lot of friends in it, had a big community with it. It sort of just kicked for me.
6: Wow. You know what? It's sometimes I've been around this game a long time, and you can tell a person's gait. You can see, you can listen to the enthusiasm, and you just have a gait right now that I can tell you get serious to the business. So, but coach, let me say, how did, when you evaluate your daughter, and when did you see that special light go off and she said, she got something special?
7: So we've always said this. My wife and I have always said Zoe's probably our toughest kid of the four.
6: Okay.
7: And so when she got involved in track, you know, everybody for us runs the 400. We're a 400-meter family.
6: Okay.
7: Everybody runs it. She was a fighter then, and then her older sister was a triple jumper and hurdler. And we know when she got to be 12, she's like, I want to try hurdles. We put her in it, and she would fight and struggle every day in practice. And then we started getting the meets, and then you start seeing the rhythm come. Then you start seeing the speed come. And I was like, oh,
6: wow,
7: she can do this. And then we got to long jump, and she's always been a long jumper. And we've always told her, me and my other coaches have always said, she's probably going to be really good at triple. And then last year we started triple jumping, and last year she took, fourth? She took fourth at the AAU Outdoor. What was the AAU Outdoor Championships?
9: No, okay. Last year I took first.
7: she won the AAU Outdoor Championships at the 13-year-old division.
6: Okay.
7: And we was like, okay, this is going to be fun. So we came back this year. Obviously, there's no triple jump in middle school, so she jumped a little bit indoors. And her first indoor meet, I was like, this is going to be a really good season, because she was doing things that we haven't worked on in practice, and she was able to kind of make adjustments on the fly, and she was picking up things really easily in the triple jump. And I was like, okay.
6: So that's
7: now it's time to really take serious with this thing.
6: Wow.
7: And it took off from there.
6: Wow. So Zoe, what did you pick up from being around your older siblings and kind of incorporate that into what you wanted to do? Or like your dad said, did you just find your way to the right thing? Because when you talk about, will you explain to the audience who don't know what a pentathlete is?
9: So my sister was a jumper and a hurdler, and she always looked like having fun, and she had a really good work ethic with that. So I was like, oh, let me try that, because I've been doing long jump for a while, and then I had just started picking up triple and the hurdles when I was able to. And I was getting good at that stuff, and then we added races that I was already good at. Then we added shot put for the multis, then we just added the 800. 800 is always the event that I struggle with for the multis, because in the multis you got the 100 hurdles, long jump, high jump, shot put, and the A, and I just became good at all the events, so...
6: Wow. You know, and people just don't understand what a grueling grind that is. Because, I mean, like I said, when I hear people talking about the help and the pentathlete, I know, first of all, you got to be a great athlete. Did you play any other sport or lean to any other thing, sport, or was track it for you?
9: Well, I did lacrosse for a few years.
6: Okay.
9: And then I was doing cheer. And right now I'm in flag football season.
6: Oh my gracious! You know, I was gonna sneak that one in on you, but I mean, I know that you're going to be so excellent, you know, in that right now. Can you out of the great school, Lincoln Way? I mean, one of the biggest schools, you know, in the community and things of that nature. So I look for, what position do you play?
9: I'm a running back.
6: Oh my goodness! Okay, how's the record out there?
10: This is their first year playing. So this is Lincoln Way's first year playing flag football. So they're learning. I mean, they've won one. That they've lost a couple games. Well, they've lost most of the game this year. But part of it is it's a brand new sport for a lot of these girls.
6: That's it.
10: Brand new sport for the coach as well. And, you know, it's something that they can grow from. But they have fun with it. She has fun with it. It gets her out of a little bit of the track grind a little bit.
6: Right.
10: And so, you know, but it's not the wins that we want, but it keeps her active, it keeps her having fun, and it also just gets her off the track off the runway for a little bit.
6: Well, you know what? I love multi-talented athletes, and I love athletes that explore other sports to begin with. And when I was saying that, I've always been, I'm talking about from day one, an advocate of Title IX and what it encompasses and what it's brought to some of the young girls who were just, you know, these avenues weren't open to them. And I always say the more you explore, the more you find out. And those are the things that I really enjoy. Coach, let me say, you know, when you have an athlete like your daughter, you know, I imagine you went through it with your other children as well. When you find out, you know, going into let's go into the coaching part. You coached her all her life. Now it's time for her to make another big jump. You know, so how did you go about the process of choosing a high school for her to go in that would kind of just continue on where she already is and enhance that?
10: I'm gonna be honest with you. I didn't choose a high school based on that, because for me it's one of those things where we've built, her and I and her mom, we built a Lamborghini.
6: Okay.
10: And we wasn't going to turn a Lamborghini over to anybody.
6: Ooh.
10: So we had conversations with the coaches at West. We've had conversations about the things that we want to see done and the things that she do well. And we're going to have this thing. It's going to be a partnership. They know that it has to be a partnership, because some things that she does well that they may not offer, we're going to always stand in that gap and do it. I learned the lesson with my oldest son, kind of being a little bit hands-off with him. I think it cost him a little bit last year and a half. Because he walked into high school with a lot of hype as well, and we haven't lived up to it yet.
6: Okay.
10: I think his junior year is going to be good, so we're not going to make that same mistake with Zoe going into high school. Again, we've had the conversations, and it's one of those things where this has to be a partnership, because, again, from being a high school coach myself, I know there's a lot of things that can't get covered in a high school practice. By her being a high-level jumper and a high-level sprinter, hurdler as well, we will supplement as much as we can at home and on our own. Plus, she's a multi kid, and again, I don't know how much time is going to be in a day at a track practice where she can get throw work in and jump work in, plus her regular stuff. So I'll be balancing that. As long as they want to work with me, we'll be running high school track. If it gets to the point where where the coaches can't do that or not willing to do that, then at the end of the day, as much as we want to run high school track, she don't have to.
6: Well, you know, that sounds like, you know, that has to be a really tough road to hoe when you know, with a coach, you know, who quite often once you turn the coach over or go to the next level, they want the hands off and things of that nature. Seems like you've established the groundwork for in recruiting her, what you want and what you expect.
10: Yep. Part of that is the high school coach, yes. The average high school coach and the average high school kid isn't going to have a parent that's also a collegiate coach or a coach that knows what he's capable of doing.
6: Right.
10: And so when I come to the table with, I try not to come to the table with, hey, I'm this college coach, I know what I'm doing. No, I come to the table with, hey, Zoe has grinded this thing out through trial and error, and we've found out what works. Here's the system that she's been using. I would love to come share this with you just to make sure that she's not going backwards. Because that's the thing is, her goals are bigger than just high school. Her goals are just bigger than the IASA and the IHSA state meet. And so as her dad, I want to make sure that she can reach those things. And as her coach, I want to make sure that we are prepared to do that. And so I am 100% on board with working with her high school coach to make sure those things happen. As long as we can communicate, I think we'll be fine.
6: Wow. Well, let me ask you this. You've already set records in pre-high school, and now that you're running in high school, what is your mindset? Because you're going up against, you know, dad's not with you every day, mom's not with you every day, and things this nature. And it's a process, you know, of just coming in and proving yourself to people. Say, I'm not letting this freshman do me, you know. So where are you in your mental preparation and aptitude in dealing with some of that? Or have you had to? Let me reframe that, because if it's a question that I don't want to back you in any corners whatsoever, or if I didn't frame it, you know, the right way, I'm not asking you to, you know, have you gone through any major thing. I'm talking about your preparation. When you came into high school, what did you think you'd be getting into, or how did you think you had to step your game up to compete?
9: Well, The times the jumps are the jumps. The only thing I got to prove is what I've been doing. Just got to keep working what I've been doing, because what I've been doing is going to carry on. It's going to keep being great to a better level and a higher level no matter where I do it at.
6: Well, you know, see, that's what I wanted to hear, because I didn't want you to think I'm saying, oh, yeah, it's nothing about and your father kind of eloquently explained what I was trying to say. I was just asking you as a young, what are you, 14 to 15 right now? You know, it seems like you all have a great plan mapped out as to how far you want to go, where you're going, and what the goals are down the line. So let me ask you again, Zoe, you know, you've been very rarely, and coach, a lot of us, you know, don't have this opportunity that you can afford your daughter, and that is have a father who played the game or coached, you know, coach like you have, and knows the ins and outs, the nuances of this, the nuances of that. But you also have another role that you probably think is more important. That's being her dad. You know what I mean? How, for the, in comparison, and just sharing that with the listening audience and anybody else who may go through this, how is it that you balance the two, the dad part and the coach part, or do they kind of?
10: You know, we have this thing where they never mix. They never mix. We rarely sit at home and talk track. We rarely, you know, once we get off the track and get in the car, coach ends there. Coach ends the moment we walk off the track, and then I go into dad. Okay. Will we sit and watch track sometimes? Sure. Will we sit and watch races and break some things down? Yeah. But for the most part, we try to keep. I try to do my best to keep them separate. To where, when I'm at practice, it's all coach. It's never dad. It's all coach.
6: Okay.
10: Once we get off the track, you know, I'm dad.
6: Okay.
10: Now the other part of that is when we're at a track meet, I sometimes have to go in between both, because Zoe is one of those people that if things aren't going well, she'll sometimes get in her own way, and you know that comes with maturity and growth. And as she gets older in this sport, she'll get better at it. But sometimes I have to go into dad mode and get her to get back on center. Sometimes I can stay in coach mode to do that. But for the most part, we have this thing where we'll take a moment and be father and daughter in between rounds or in between races, and then we hop right back into coach dad mode. She does a good job of keeping those boundaries as well. She even calls me coach sometimes.
6: Hey, you know, I love it. I'm telling you, man, because especially when a father has such an integral part of his children's lives as you have, and you know what I'm talking about. We don't get that all the time. You know, it's you go right from mama to coach. You know what I mean? And because that other part of this equation is quite often missing it. So when I hear that, it kind of gives me goosebumps because, you know, this is a process that, you know, people do need to hear, you know, a father.
10: Yeah, and that's the role I've played with so many of our legacy kids. Like, we started that thing on the west side of Chicago, and I was coach, dad, mentor for a lot of people. So to get to the point where I can be that with my own kids in the sport that I love coaching has been amazing.
6: Wow. So let me ask you now, you got your dad, you know, I heard his version of it. Give me the condensed kid version of it. You know what I mean? How is it being coached by your dad, and then follow up, how is it interacting with your older siblings who are also track, former track people, unless they're still playing, running or whatever, but how is that interaction as well?
9: It is great for me. Like, I can have my coach and I can have my dad in one person. I can get extra training in, and I can get work in with my siblings when I need to. And then he works at the college level, so we could go to the track, we could go train there. And we do a good job of keeping it separate, like he said. Like, we rarely mix the two of coach and dad. We'll sit home and we'll watch the NCAA championship and the SEC championship on TV, and we'll cheer for that. But that's like all the track we talk about at home.
6: Wow. See, you know, this is, you know, this family dynamics is so enlightening and insightful. For so many people, so many in the listening audience, I could tell sometimes people just want to listen to this type of thing. My coach is nodding, is sitting here nodding his head because my producer is a coach, but he coaches basketball at Thornwood, and she said, and flag football. So you may be seeing him down the line, but you know what? We all vicariously get off to watching young talent, you know, just come to fruition, such as yourself. But I got another question. How are those grades, girl?
9: My grades are A's and B's right now.
6: Okay, I hear. So, in other words, they going higher than that? Because I know you're not talking about right now, as they may drop.
9: Yeah. No, they're not going to drop. They're going to go higher. We're going to get all A's by the end of the season.
6: Wow. So your long range goals and your family's long range goals for you. How are talk about how, because you're very mature. What are your long range goals? What do you see yourself being, you know, down the line?
9: I see myself being a Georgia Bulldogs in college or an Oregon Duck.
6: Oh my gracious, Dad, you're working it already. I love it.
10: Listen, this has nothing to do with me. She has her own time doing top five.
6: Hey.
10: Georgia Bulldogs, that's home for us, so that's awesome.
6: Okay.
10: These are all her goals. Listen, I have nothing to do with these school choices.
6: But you know what? Now, I'm going to take pause with that because you, of all people, have – I'm just wondering how that's going to go down the line, you know, in recruiting and things of this nature, because it's not too many things you haven't been able to hear, and not too many things you haven't set in on. You've recruited, you've been recruited, you have, you come from a area that's just saturated with talent in Georgia. That's probably one of the biggest fertile grounds ever, you know, in terms of just athleticism and things of that nature. So when you say you take a hands-off kind of approach, do you recommend that for everybody, or that's just how you chose to do it?
10: Absolutely not. I think parents should be involved in the recruiting process, and me and her mom will be involved in the recruiting process as well as that stuff comes. But I think parents need to educate themselves more on the recruiting process, because it's changing. The recruiting process today isn't the same it was a year ago or 2 years ago.
6: Right.
10: Definitely not the same it was as most of the parents were coming out of high school and going into college themselves.
6: Right.
10: I think parents need to start seeking out, you know, the information. It's out there. They can always reach out to me as well and talk about those things, because recruiting is, yes, the coaches are recruiting the athlete, but the parent needs to be there to kind of help drive those things, because a lot of times the kid's going to pick the cool school, the big name school.
6: Gotcha.
10: And a lot of times that might not be the best fit for an athlete, especially with track and field, because track and field is so individually dominated. You want to know who's coaching you, not just the name on the jersey, because a lot of times you can pick a name on the jersey and you get there and the coach is actually coaching you.
6: That's more times than enough. You know what I mean?
10: Track and field is one of those sports where it just take one bad coach to mess up a lot of stuff.
6: Okay.
10: And so, I'm an advocate for parents being involved in the process. Like, I do recruiting right now, and I definitely, when it's time,

0: So that's directed to both. The athlete have that, because a lot of times what I see from the high school kids that I coach still and through the club and I talk to parents, a lot of times the high school kids, they have this idea of a school they want to go to. And right. I tell kids all the time, it's great you want to go to these schools, but they got to start looking at the school that actually want them to. And a lot of times kids don't want to understand that. And the information is out there plain as day for kids to see and for parents to see. And so that's why I think the parents need to be involved, because a lot of times the kids will get blinded by the glitz and the glamour of the big name on the jersey and the million uniforms and all the gear. Where parents can step back with a little bit more of a mature brain and thought process and say, hold on, let's actually look at what's being developed in this program. Let's look at what it takes to run at this level. Can you actually do that? And if you can't, that doesn't mean you can't run track in college. There's tons of colleges that have money and that will bring you in. It's just up to the athlete and the parent to look into that thing. I think a lot of times now parents assume that the high school coach is going to do it. And it's just not humanly possible for a high school coach to do it for every recruit every time. Besides, recruiting is so much easier now because everybody's on social media.
1: Look, I got you by some birthdays, so you know I know what you're talking about.
0: Listen, I'm 45 years old, and when I was coming out of high school, we were still having to burn DVDs to send off to college coaches.
1: Hey, look here.
0: Look at a highlight tape.
1: Hey, coach, you could have been my son.
0: So these parents now, it's like there's no excuse if you are a parent of an athlete in this day and age and your kid's not getting recruited. I'm putting that square on the shoulder of the parent, and for the most part, because yes, the high school coach can help. But as a parent, you can also get on social media. Or if you don't want to be on social media, make sure that your athlete's social media is recruitable. Make sure they're not posting crazy stuff. Make sure their name is on there, their class is on there, their high school is on there.
1: And this
0: so coaches can see your name and actually look it up. It makes no sense for you to be this great athlete and a coach see you on social media and you got this insane username.
1: Hey, you know what, coach? We got to pull up. Zoe, it's been wonderful. I'm going to stay in contact, and I'm so glad that I really had an opportunity to touch bases with a person that I see that has the world. As we like to say, old folks say, the world is your oyster. Just keep on grinding, keep on listening to the right people, putting in work and things of that nature. Because just listening to you, you give me chills just knowing what's down the line. And Dad, you know, like I said, you can't be any more solid than you and your wife and even the sisters and brothers that have all put together, man, and created the Johnson family, as they like to say. So I'm going to have to end this, but I'm telling you, it's been my pleasure, you know, to have the both of you on. And I look forward to doing it again, Dad, especially if something in the horizon happens with you that we can talk about again, because, you know, kids who don't have this opportunity need to hear from somebody like yourself who not only is experiencing it, but experiencing it on both ends as a teacher, as a coach, and as a parent. So thank you very much.
0: Absolutely. Thank you so much for having us.
2: Thank you so much for having us. We train here in the South Suburbs, the Legacy Runners Elite.
1: All right. Hey, see, that's what I'm talking about, girl. Get it in. You know. Okay. You all have a good one.
0: Thank you. Have a good evening.
1: Okay, that's fine. That's fine. Man, I love that camaraderie. I love that bond. I love the way they just, sometimes you just don't get it like especially I hate to put it in the black and white terms, but you know, we don't get a chance to just to see those type of dynamics like we experienced right then and there. And I'm not knocking anybody that doesn't have that, because we know the burden that's been put on so many parents to get things done and reach out and trust the coaches and things of that nature. And that goes without saying. Our mothers have been the cornerstone for so long in so many ways. And it's nice to see, hey, you know, an experience and let people experience. That's another side of this coin as well. Like I said, I really appreciate Laquelle Palmer Pratt for just bringing it to me like that, man. Because she, I mean,

0: he's been around me. Well, first of all, if you know the name Palmer, Lakel Palmer, then her mother is a Chicago icon. Her father, the great Carolyn Palmer. Her dad, Lavelle, is a coach in multiple sports, above, I think football, basketball, and wrestling, all in the Chicago Public League. So, and those girls were like, you talking about her and her sister, Caroline, were like on the top of the cheer chart in the United States. That's how good they were. So she knows talent. She knows good people and things of that nature. And was in the Johnson family represents that, you know, in every way. You know, we're going to continue on. But like I said, this was a deep one because so much stuff is going on right now, you know, in my life. Like I said, my big sister passed and and it was so crazy. You know, she was an anchor like in two families. You know, it just gets me, you know, man, getting motivated to do something and share how you feel when you trying to internalize some other things is so difficult. You know, that's one of the reasons why I appreciate coaching so much, you know, because coaches have always been, you know, like the anchor of what we do. You know, coaches and educators, I think, are the most underappreciated people ever. Because people who don't do these things knew the extra effort that goes into saving your child. You know, it would be dealt with a whole lot more just admiration and adulation, actually. Because, I mean, we know, and the game has changed. The game has changed a lot. And I think that's what is happening to us personally. I'm getting ready to go on a little diatribe right here. But I think, you know, the discipline that some of us got in the early days in school where we can tell those, boy, you did not want to cross the coach. You did not want to cross the disciplinarian. There were certain teachers, you know, that they can look at you sideways and it was yes, sir, no, sir, yes, ma'am, no, ma'am. And the Coach Johnson just gave an excellent thing. You know, sometimes you don't realize the things that have come back on you and haunt you later on in life because you just being cool. You just want to be a member of the crew. You just want to do something that you think is funny and things of that nature. Then 4 years from now, you're looking to get a scholarship. You're looking to go somewhere. You're looking to do something. And then all of a sudden, you know, wow, man, you weren't ready for this when they pull up, you know, they pull up the sheet on you and say, look, see who he was. And I'm telling you from covering sports on multiple levels, high school, college, and a little professional, they pull up when you get drafted, when you get looking for that scholarship, many an athlete has had to explain themselves, you know. But we're going to get on, man, when we just going to get on with some guys right now who can explain to you, with some Hall of Fame coaches out here who can explain something, things to you just quick, fast, and in a hurry, because each one of these guys that I'm going to introduce, you know, they can not only talk about a variety of topics and have strong opinions, but they are coaching legends who dedicated themselves to coaching, mentoring, and fostering goodwill in our community. Keith Brookshire is currently the head football coach at Corliss High School, former assistant head football coach at Morgan Park High School, where his team won 4 city championships in a prep bowl. You have next the great Tracy Dilley, one of the great guards in Chicago history, all-city, all-state at King High School. He's a former head men's basketball coach at Chicago State University and has held assistant positions at several universities. He's a member of the UIC Athletic Hall of Fame, Illinois Basketball Coaches Association Hall of Fame, Chicago Public League Basketball Coaches Association Hall of Fame. Got Mike Holmes, who was All Catholic League in baseball, All American, and All Catholic League Player of the Year in football at Leo High School, All Big Ten at the University of Illinois. He's currently Senior Vice President of Administrative Services at Chicago State, former Leo High School head football coach, 4-time Catholic League Coach of the Year, and has been inducted into 2 Hall of Fames, Illinois Coaches, High School Coaches Association, and Leo High School Hall of Fame. And I know I'm missing one. I do it every time, and he's going to say something to me. I apologize because he can go. But I also saw something on him on that I'm having to let him explain that he talked about in 1972, where he said that he and his backcourt mate probably were the best, fastest, meanest backfield ever in Illinois history. That's a good one. You know, I don't know too many people that are challenging. But let me bring my guys on because, you know, they're three of the best, and we got a couple more coming in to join them. But like I said, hey, what's up, fellas?
1: What's up with you, man? Welcome back.
0: Hey, I'm back, man. It's been two hard weeks, man. But, you know, I'm back in the saddle again, and this is therapy for a brother. You know, hey, Mike, did I get that right, man?
1: Yeah, well, it was three. You forgot the Catholic League Hall of Fame.
0: Hey, I knew.
1: I was all state in baseball, not just all Catholic League in baseball.
0: Hey, man, send me your dossier, man.
1: Yeah, I know. I'm just playing. Hey, I'm glad to be back, fellas. Glad to be back with you guys, man. I miss you.
0: Oh man, it's been a rough one for me, man. I'm gonna tell you how crazy it was. Have you ever gone to a funeral, walk out the funeral, and then get a call that somebody else in your family passed? That's how crazy this these past couple of weeks have gone. I walked out of the funeral, you know, cut with my I call a sister cousin, and as I was coming out, my wife gets a call and says somebody in her family gone. So we were like, this is ridiculous, but that's the circle of life, and that's the way it is. They were all good people, and like I said, this is something waiting for them that'll carry them on through. Man, hey, you know what? It's so much going on in the past 2 weeks. I've never seen anything going on like that, but I guess I can't even say the premier story right now as we look at it. And Brooke, you know, first of all, let me say, how's it going on your end, man?
2: Oh, it's going good right now. You know, we're in week six, going into week six of the season.
0: Okay.
2: We moving on. I guess you could say we play for the conference championship this week.
0: Oh, my God.
2: The Giants 5-0. Okay. We're 4-1, so that'll be the conference championship, basically, because everybody else has lost one or two games.
0: Oh, okay. I'm trying to get it now. In football, everybody doesn't go in football. Is that correct?
2: No. You get the top team. You know, it's rankings with the IHSA. So, you know, you got to watch the IHSA rankings. I think it's going 1 through 48 this year, though.
0: Okay.
2: Because they added 16 teams to each division.
0: Okay.
2: So the top eight teams will get a bye. So that's what we're trying to fight for, to be one of those top eight teams in 5A.
0: Okay.
2: So that we can get a bye.
0: Oh, okay. Okay.
2: You know.
0: Man, I don't know what they do over diet, man, but that's like they starting to get a little consistent.
2: Yeah, they got good athletics. Basketball.
0: Yeah.
2: Football is always good and reputable. I think girls basketball is reputable.
0: Man, that's
2: so. Yeah, they're doing a good job at diet.
0: And Mike, I know you over there got one hand in the Leo pot. So I mean,
1: they're doing pretty good. They just lost one. They was 5A, I think 6A state champ last year.
0: Okay,
1: so they got a chance to get a state playoff.
2: Pretty good.
1: They're really good. They got some kids.
0: Now who is that now?
1: Immaculate Conception.
0: Immaculate Conception,
1: Catholic.
0: Okay.
1: They're out in Wheaton.
0: Yeah, I know exactly.
1: Elmhurst.
0: Yeah, I know exactly.
1: Yeah, Elmhurst. Yeah, yeah, they got it.
2: What's Leo's record? What's the record? 4-1, right?
1: They're 4-2 right now. 4-2, and they played Vila Sal. They should beat them this week.
0: Okay.
2: And now four wins is a qualified. You know, qualify now.
0: Four wins? Oh, okay.
2: Yeah, four wins qualify now as opposed to five.
0: Man.
1: Let me take that back. 3-2 because they going on their sixth game this week. So they should clinch this week with a win for the first time. And I can't tell me how many years one of my young players, Phil Hawkins, came back to the L, and took over the reins, and he's doing his thing right now.
0: Wow.
1: They look real good out there. They're playing good ball. I went out to the game just to see what they look like against, you know, some top echelon talent. And they held their own. I mean, they got beat, but they held their own. They was out there balling.
0: I'm
1: proud of them.
0: Hey, Trey, what's going on? Are you coaching football and basketball, or are you right into the basketball? Because I know
3: I'm just doing the grandson with the basketball, but I do want to, because I know y'all are trying to go past it. Y'all don't want to mention how King beat Simeon in football. Y'all ain't going to talk about that. But I'm going to bring that up.
0: Hey, Tracy, why can't you just judiciously, you know, just initiate something without slinging arrows, man? I mean, you know.
3: I just got to make sure we get our proper props. That's all. I'm just making sure we get our proper props.
0: Well, you know, Abdullah and his granddad are really putting in work over there, and I can't.
3: Will Smith.
0: The great Will Smith. I mean, so now you know we talk about fathers and sons, ladies and gentlemen. Will Smith started coaching in the 70s, and so in the late 70s, and his grandson Abdullah Assad.
3: Yeah, uh-huh.
0: Abdullah Assad played for Morgan. When did he play, Brooke? He played for you, didn't he?
2: He played for me. Yeah.
0: Wow. Is that a circle of life right there, Brooke? He was an all city center. You know.
2: No. He played. You talking about Abdullah Pratt? That was the center.
0: Okay.
2: Doctor? That's the doctor.
0: That's the doctor. Okay. What did Abdullah?
2: Assad played safety. He was a
0: strong safety. I know. Now, yeah. Was he all conference or all city?
2: He was all city.
0: I thought he was all city. I know Abdullah Pratt was the center. You know, you're absolutely right, man.
2: Right.
0: But man, it's not. Now you see that this is powerful, man. When we can sit back. And you guys can look at people that you have just helped just become the people that they are. I mean, because one bad move without people like yourself, one bad move, and it's done. And It can go south.
2: Man, I'm so proud of Abdullah. I texted him after the game, man. I just told him, good, great game, man. He, like, great win. Like, that was a stepping stone in his program to beat a mainstay like a Simeon or a Morgan Park.
0: Uh-huh.
2: Like, that's the next step to his program. He was 2 years removed from our conference.
0: Wow.
2: You know? So, like, he was battling for conference championships. So now he's stepped up. You know, he's able to get, you know, some recruits in, and they're doing a great job with what they got. Man, they doing a great job at King, man. They look real dangerous.
0: Well,
2: they look real dangerous.
0: You know what was so funny to me is that how this whole thing, King always had some great players, and they had a great coach, the great Lonnie Williams.
2: Yes, sir.
0: And they were known for just whooping, beating the bricks off.
2: Known for hitting.
0: For hitting,
2: like,
0: right.
2: Our whole conference was the black and blue division.
0: Yes.
2: Hilden, King, Dunbar, Roberson, everybody hit.
0: Everybody. Phillips. It was some bone crushers in that conference and things of that nature. But when I remember Al Scott, the great Al Scott, you said, man, I hated when they put me between a good game and having to play King before that. I mean, a great game like a Roberson or Julian when they were all rolling. He said, but King was right there probably with the toughest hitting team.
2: You're going to get two people hurt playing.
0: Yeah, it wasn't no junk. Hey, you know what, man? Let's just get right into it, man. We're going to go out because I got two more of my mainstays coming on. I want to, you know, get them on right. But we got some time today. You know, we definitely got some time. So I want to know, are the Bears cooked? You know,
2: no.
0: Because
2: the Bears are fine, man.
1: Yeah, they don't count.
0: You can't tell me, man.
3: Ooh, I disagree. Yeah, I'm with you.
0: Yeah, sir. You can't tell me a man writhing in pain, crying on with a towel over his head is going to be back out there.
1: You know, Caleb was dramatic. You know, he painted his nail.
2: Yeah, man.
1: Yeah. He's just dramatic.
0: Hey,
1: he's going to be all right. He's going to be all right.
3: So if he missed four or five games, you say the Bears is okay?
0: Hey,
1: he's not gonna miss four or five games. He walked out of the locker room. He pulled a hamstring. Today's technology. They even listed him game day to day.
2: Week to week, day to day. They say he might
3: play Monday. Because how many games do y'all think he's going to miss there?
0: Man.
1: 2 games at the
2: I
1: most.
2: I'm going to hold him out two with a hamstring.
1: Two games.
0: Come on, man.
3: Yeah.
0: Everybody has had.
3: I bet he sit out at least 3 games. I was going to say four.
1: I'll say two at the most.
3: At least three.
1: Week three is going to be an if.
0: Yeah.
1: We got to understand the modern science now.
0: Yeah, that's
1: injury. They bring these guys back so quick. This ain't the old days when we pulled abs.
0: Hey, get some Tiger.
1: You know what I'm saying? We
0: get some Tiger Balm, and next thing you know, you
3: get. Yeah. If the man missed 3 games, we might as well go and start looking at next year.
0: Hey, I just, we got a bad gent at quarterback. I've been telling everybody all along, we had a chance to go. Look at Jalen Daniels goes down with Washington, and who they have? They have Marcus Mariota, who was former Heisman Trophy. We sit down, we go down, and we get Tyson the bad gent. You know what I mean?
1: No, he's not bad, though.
0: Hey,
1: why you think they paid him all that money?
2: They're good about Tyson Bajan.
1: He's not bad. He's not starter, but he's not bad.
0: Oh, man, my.
2: He's going to weather the ship, man. He's going to be all right. We got a running game.
0: Hey, Trey.
2: It's not like he got to come in and throw the ball all over the place. We got a running game.
0: Hey, man. Okay. Y'all,
1: let me just say this, too. One thing I was most afraid of was our defense, but our defense played a really good game last week.
0: They did. We
1: blew what, 3-4 opportunities, but the game would have been over.
0: I mean,
1: easy.
2: The weather helped us, Holmes.
0: We left 17 points off the board, and you can't tell me somebody who was just limping or hurt 3 yards from the goal line couldn't have toughed it in the goal line. I mean, in the end zone. He was in the end zone. He just dropped.
2: What are you talking about?
0: Caleb just dropped. So you
3: the
0: can't.
3: The man thing popped, man. His hamstring.
1: You pop a hamstring. You ain't going nowhere. You ain't going nowhere.
0: Okay. Do you all listen to what you're saying? You're telling me that he's not going to be out for no four or five weeks, but then you're telling me he couldn't go 3 yards because his hamstring popped. Say, now that sounds like.
3: Have you ever pulled a hamstring, Clyde? I know you.
0: Yes, I have. Yes,
1: okay.
0: I have.
1: Okay, Moser.
3: Did you keep going? Did you keep running?
0: that's what I'm trying to tell you.
1: You didn't pull it. Hey, you felt it pulling, but you didn't pull it.
0: Hey, man, I popped my hamstring, kept trying to go, and then pulled my quad.
1: Quad, really? You know, he wasn't trying to do all that.
0: Yeah.
1: He started going, he went down.
0: Hey, that's why I tried to tell everybody that as much as Caleb was the better athlete and pure quarterback, my first choice would have been the boy in New England because he was more culturally suited for Chicago. He was 6'4", 200.
2: We got the right quarterback. Clyde.
1: We got the right quarterback. Amen.
0: Hey, man.
1: He showed his colors this week, fast week. You didn't do nothing.
0: Hey, man. Hey, look. You can't.
2: The boy finna have a down year all the way around the board. Ain't they on
0: there? Yeah. Hey, you can't.
3: When I watched him when he went in, and after I didn't feel good after the game, knowing that he's gonna probably be the starting quarterback for the next couple of weeks.
0: Hey,
3: I didn't feel good.
0: I don't know why they call the bad.
3: I know Philadelphia is licking their chops, and I'm telling you this, Geno licking his chops.
0: Oh my goodness, gracious. Hey, look, man.
3: Without Caleb.
0: Hey, so who?
3: Geno, the quarterback for the Jets.
0: Y'all
3: don't quit playing with me, man.
0: Hey, Trey, you can't argue with Hall of Fame coaches about certain things because they get set.
3: And I ain't arguing with it, yep.
0: They get set in their ways.
2: Y'all sound like fans.
0: Yeah.
1: We sound like coaches who know you can get a guy the quarterback and still win.
0: Hey, man.
1: When you can run the ball.
0: Hey, look, man.
3: I'm a fan, I know how to play action passes.
2: And this boy going to be all right, man. The boy can throw.
3: And I know how to say that.
0: Man.
2: Y'all act like y'all bring me off the bench.
3: I'm a fan.
0: Okay.
3: And I know how to say,
4: I told y'all so.
0: Hey, hold on. Hey, you know what? Let's bring somebody else in join the conversation. We got a couple of people online, but we're gonna bring one of our guys. Yeah. Wait a minute, Steve Alexander, come on in, Steve.
5: What's up, guys? I agree with the football guys. Caleb's gonna be fine.
0: Hey, we got bad connection. Did we lose the Steve? Hey, hold on for a minute, Steve. I just want everybody who doesn't know
5: he's playing next Monday night.
0: Hey, hold on, man. I just want to let everybody know, man. Your head boys volleyball coach at Bloom High School, former signer for Chicagoland Athletic Conference and South Prep. High school conference for basketball and volleyball, and you're already in the Illinois Basketball Coaches Association Hall of Fame. You know, like I said, just bringing in, I'm going to start doing a little dossier on my guests to call in because, man, I mean, you all, but go ahead on, Steve, with your nonsense.
5: Yeah, I think he's going to be fine. He is melodramatic. Y'all don't remember when he cried in college.
0: Yeah, right.
5: He was being interviewed. He was speaking like a little girl.
0: Hey, man, and see, that's all I was saying. I'm saying that, yes, I would not have drafted, if I was Washington, I would not have drafted Jaden Daniels because I thought he was too light in the butt. You know what I'm saying?
5: Well, I'm glad they got him.
0: Yeah.
5: I'm glad they got him.
0: But his skill level is unparalleled. I mean, he's that kind of player. But go, you know, like I said.
5: As long as that offensive line is blocking for him like that, he's going to be all right.
0: And I think if you all remember, somebody cut the phone down. Somebody, I don't know which one of y'all, somebody got to turn it down. Hey, that's Steve.
6: I know.
5: Was it? No.
0: That's not you, Steve? Okay.
6: Nope. It just started happening until Steve got on the phone.
0: And you know, I didn't want to say that, Trace. You know, I didn't want to say that, but it, you know, that was.
5: Yeah, no, it ain't me this time.
0: Okay, now, I think if you all remember back, and I have to pull the card on you, I did say something about what I thought the best team in the conference was going to be, and I said that was going to be Minnesota. You know what I mean? Now, I don't know how did they obviously, in my opinion, have the best head coach, and they also have the best defensive coach. And they
6: should be a head coach.
0: And right, who should be. And they have the best wide receiver. So
2: they had the best defensive coach. I don't know about the head coach, but they got the best defensive coach.
0: Okay, well, if you want, he's 1A. If you're going to give it to Ben Johnson, then he's 1A. That's
2: it. I think the boy in Detroit the best head coach.
0: Oh,
6: you can't think that, man. That man, dude.
2: Why come I don't think that?
6: At the end of the year, they'll be trying to get rid of him.
0: And the reason Campbell, you saying that about Campbell, and Campbell is really gotten exposed because Ben Johnson is in Chicago and Flores
6: is in New York,
0: and he ain't busted grapes since they left.
2: But let me just say this, fellas, on that note, that's a hard adjustment. You lose two coordinators and your quarterback is 62 years old.
0: I mean, not.
2: I got to give the guy some grace. He is doing a good job. I totally agree with Coach.
0: I made a mistake.
2: He's a good coach.
0: Did I say Flores?
6: You said wrong.
0: I meant Glenn. So, is in New York.
6: Mike, only thing I'll say to that is, I hear the media killing the guy in Philadelphia all the time. And he had the same situation, and he went to the Super Bowl. He went to the Super Bowl, lost, and then they won the Super Bowl with new offense and new defense, and then he lost them. And every year they keep talking about that man being on the hot seat.
0: But
2: he keeps one common denominator, Jalen Hurts. Upgraded with the running back, and they got Jalen Hurts. Yeah. His team is still – remember, he had a real young team. I think Detroit needs to reevaluate. They got a great running back, but they need to reevaluate some of their players that are getting old.
0: Well, they play.
2: And I think that's showing right now in what I've seen the first two games. The quarterback is not, you know, he's not producing right now.
0: Well,
2: he still got a lot of talent.
0: But here's the thing. Yeah. Sometimes you can price yourself right out the market, and they had it going because Gibbs – is a outstanding scat back, you know, that you want to have. But they had that beast that they stole from Chicago,
1: yeah, Montgomery,
0: that just tore up the middle of the field, yeah. and then now they say, you know, they on this kick now in the NFL about running backs are so replaceable that they don't give them their just due till they find out that they're gone. Hey, hold on for a minute. We got another call. I haven't heard from him in a while. But come on, Tommy. Welcome to WVON 1690 AM Talking Chicago, Clyde Travis and Company, man. Welcome.
4: Wait. First of all, I just want to say this to all the other individuals who are on the phone, legends and coaches and all the rest of it. I want to tell you how it feels on this side of the phone to hear all these accomplishments and stuff, and then when Clyde come to me, oh, here's Tommy. Now, I'm going to give y'all
0: Hey, Tommy. Hey.
4: No, Clyde. No. You hurt my feelings. I can't talk to you right now, Clyde. Clyde, I can't talk to you right now. I listen every Monday. Every Monday I listen to Clyde on WVON. I can't add nothing. I can't subtract nothing. The Negroes giving history to uninformed and ignorant Negroes about the greatness of the city and the history of the game.
0: Hey, man, why
4: as a result, bro, hold on, guys. I got to go now because I got, hey, man, y'all, what you talking about is real. What I'm talking about is absolute nonsense.
0: Okay.
4: So I graduated from, I have a diploma from Sidewalk High. I have several degrees in boiling water. And I have an MDA in nonsense. And as a result of listening to you, Clyde, you mess up my high, you mess up my drink, man.
0: Hey.
4: I am a card member carrier and CEO and founder of the Heyday Society.
0: Hey, come on down here. Hey, Tommy, I'm extending.
4: I love you guys.
0: Hold on, Tommy. I'm extending you an invitation. Let me get my producer. Okay. Wow, he just pulled. Tommy, call back down a little late on night and give your number to my producer, and I'm going to call you personally and invite you on the show.
4: Wait.
0: No.
4: I love you, man, but I got to tell you guys something. And I mean this from the bottom of my heart at such a time as this, and I hope every last one of you hear me. Since this man has been on the airwaves and you guys come up, man, and you give the history, man, to individuals in this city, to show the greatness, to show those who have given. That's what this thing was all about, elders giving and producing and being able to call names and not only be able to do this, but to be able to do it and know that every word out of your mouth is absolutely true and it's all black men. Ain't nothing against the sisters, but at a time like this, man, we need direction. Mm-hmm. And I just want to leave you with this, because this is the one the best one of all. It's the moment and the time, man, for Negroes to have direction. And you are that direction, Clyde. You've been it. And I love every last one of you guys. And I keep saying, man, just keep doing what you're doing, because the ancestors are turning over in their damn graves, man.
0: Hey,
4: man. Negroes acting, not only acting brand new, I'm going to leave you the last one with these damn bits. You know, I sit there and watch the game. I said, wait a minute, hold on, man. I said, this is atypical of the Chicago Bears. They go out and score 2,000 damn points, and then in the very next game on a cell rivalry, what happens? Goodbye, man.
0: Okay.
4: I flew over the cuckoo's nest. I'm gone.
0: All right, man. Later. All right, man. Talk to you later. Hey, man. Hey, you know, when I see his name pop up, I got to take it, because I know we're going for a ride, boy. but let's say, you know what? Let's move on. Where do you guys want to go? Hey, you know, Mike, I got to go head on and get a little Chicago State in there, because this is a historic year. And how do you assess, and you all assess, what's transpiring from, you know, your standpoint as to going on in the future?
1: Well, I think it's going the way I thought it would go. You know, they out there competing. I mean, they're competing. They just, you know, it's a new program, and they go against established programs. And so they make some plays that they, you know, they weaken some areas. And that's about, you know, recruiting talent, recruiting the players, getting the players in. But they compete and they look organized. And that was my biggest, you know, when you're a new program, and you're bringing in a bunch of kids from all over the country, and it's about putting them together. The true test is going to be as they continue to go, are they getting better, and can they stay together even in loss and losing? Understanding that it's a long game. It's not the short game when you're building a football program. And they started really late because, they only started in January. They didn't even have players on campus.
0: Yeah.
1: A few players in the spring. They didn't start hitting to the summer. So they were behind, you know. So it's a long game, you know. But I see some things out there. They got a running back that's real nice. He broke a couple of long 60, 70-yard runs. The quarterback, freshman, is nice. He can throw pretty well. I don't know if we're going to keep him, but he's looking good out there.
0: Yeah.
1: And
0: yeah.
1: It's just about getting linemen, you know, linemen, defensive players that can play at a D1 level and be competitive. So it's a long game.
0: Is that the same quarterback that was at Marist?
1: No, he's not playing. He got hurt. It's this guy from, I think he's from Pennsylvania. So he's a freshman from out of state.
0: Oh, okay. That's cool. Hey, you know what, man? Like I said, man, I've been saying for a long time, it's just a shame that this ship didn't get moving sooner and things of that nature. Because, boy, man, I'm telling you, man, I've told for years on top of years that Chicago State was the hidden gem for Chicago. I don't like, now I'll be honest with you, and I said it publicly, you know, we have enough right here in the Illinois area that can make kids beholden to us without going out anywhere in a program like this and searching, unless it's somebody that just comes in and wants to transfer in for a quick fix. Hey, man, we got another one of our, oh, he pulled up, man. See, Ken Jennings, man, probably held on as long as he could, man, but I was taking him in order. Ken, if you hit us back, man, we'll come in. Hey, you know what? Something happened when I was leaving. Steve, you talked about it. I don't want to belabor the point, but where is it going with that crazy fiasco that happened over Lincoln Way East.
5: All six kids, they were faced with expulsion, but before they could be expelled, the parents withdrew the kids from the school. They did have the school board meeting and say that they are expelled, so they can't enroll not only at Lincoln Way East, but Lincoln Way Central or Lincoln Way West, which is part of the same school district.
0: Oh,
5: all six of these kids are seniors, so they're going to have to, unless a Catholic school takes them, they're going to have to get their GED.
0: Wow. Now,
3: and it serves them right.
0: Yeah, absolutely. Now, did they get charged?
5: No.
0: Okay.
5: They didn't get charged with anything. And I think that was Tracy that said it serves them right.
0: Yes. Now,
5: I don't think they should have been expelled or suspended. I think sending them a week, a month to a school like Finger, and having the Finger kids see the video of the thing while they in there with them,
1: you might as well send them to prison.
0: You just said you don't want to see them expelled. I think they'll take expulsion over that.
3: Yeah.
0: You know what?
5: The problem is these kids don't have any fear.
0: That's true. I mean, you know, we've always had lines of demarcation in anything that we do. You know, sometimes it just comes with the territory. I mean, you know,
5: there you go.
0: I remember back 30 years ago, maybe 20 or 30 years ago, the big fiasco that happened at Brother Rice that was involved in Thornton.
3: Yeah, I remember that. Yeah.
0: Remember that? That was the buckwheat
3: that
0: thing?
3: That was Brother Rice. Yeah.
0: Brother Rice. Yeah. Yeah. So, I mean,
5: I remember it too.
0: Yeah. That was hard. Hey, but you know what? Steve, explain to the audience, listening audience, what transpired and condense it for us, you know, in case they don't, you know, some of the audience doesn't.
5: Well, after the third quarter, these kids ran across the field and started taunting the Homewood Flossmoor fans, using the N-word, making gestures, calling folks monkeys and stuff like that. And I have to say, the Homewood Flossmoor crowd was pretty good because, you know, all they did on the videos that I saw, it was a lot of profanity out there.
0: Okay.
5: And they were ready to try to come at these kids, but I don't know if they would have caught them. And finally, security got them and escorted them out of the stadium.
0: Has it been a public apology or anything?
5: Lincoln Way.
0: No, I'm not talking. No, I'm not talking about from the administration. I'm talking about have the kids been paraded out in a public apology to for their
5: not at all.
0: Okay,
5: all right, man.
0: And
1: you're not gonna get one either. They're trying to have these kids out. At this point.
5: You were talking about social media earlier. There was some folks on social media were saying they were talking about their First Amendment rights and they have the right to say whatever they want to say and blah, blah, blah. And, of course, you know that person was a Caucasian guy.
0: Mm-hmm.
5: And I just suggest if you want your rights, let's go to 83rd and Hermitage, 9:30 at night. And then you get out there by yourself and do all that crazy stuff and then say how free your speech is at that time, you know.
0: Yeah.
5: So
0: that's
5: but, no, the kids personally nor the parents came out and said anything in any kind of form of an apology.
0: That's
5: only the school and the school district.
0: You know that's
5: and a lot of folks don't realize this. The principal at Lincoln Way East is an African American.
0: Wow. So I know he was in a trick bag. You know what I mean?
5: Yeah.
0: So I mean, but it's at the same time, you know, it used to be a time when any kid, any one of us, as a child, young child, growing up, would do something stupid. And but our parents did not endorse stupidity. That was a that was a known fact. You did not want it to get back to your mother, your father, or if they, I was just mentioning what the football, the coach or disciplinarian, if you had at school, there was something that was going to happen where the wrath of Cain was going to come down on you, you know. So, but
5: hey, Clyde, my grandmother raised me. And you remember that movie Walking Tall?
0: Yeah.
5: my grandmother had a stick like that, and I used to tell her, they made a movie about you. She carried a big stick, and if I'd have done anything close to being crazy like that, she was going to.
0: Oh, my gracious, man. But that's all right, man. Let's move on. Like I said, it's a sad situation because one day – Those same ones that run may be running for president. You know what I mean? So we got a situation going on right here, man. That hopefully they lesson learned. What do y'all say about the injuries? What do y'all want to go?
1: Quarterbacks.
0: Yeah.
1: Man, today, you know the guy from New York Giants.
0: Yeah.
2: Jackson Dart got hurt today.
0: He got hurt today.
1: Yeah, he got early in the first quarter.
0: Well, you know what?
1: Yeah.
0: That is amazing. They're going to actually put a red vest on these guys and take quarterbacks out. They're going to do just like they do when we practice and things of that nature. You know, it's almost coming to that point. Look at why can't.
1: And like four starting quarterbacks out.
0: Four starting. You got Jalen Daniels went down. You know, with the horrific. Broken elbow, and he's going to be out for about 6 weeks. You got Caleb went down with a pin with a man. Just
1: what about the guy with New England?
0: I'm not.
1: Well, he didn't get it. Kyler Murray just got cleared. He was out.
0: Yeah.
1: And he was out for Minnesota.
0: Oh yeah. You talking about Kyler Murray?
1: He
0: just
1: got cleared from that.
0: Just
1: week.
0: Got cleared. But see that now. Here's what you talking about. Kyler Murray was a dirty hit. That was dirty. You know, he was totally helpless, unconscious, things of that nature. Jalen Daniels was a mishap.
1: Right.
0: Caleb was a mishap. Who else?
1: Dar got hit. He got high load.
0: Oh, did he?
1: They hit from both sides and spins him through the air. One hit him out, one hit him low.
2: I don't think his is as serious because he was up off the ground.
1: Yeah, he was.
2: It was just
1: he
2: more
1: was sitting
2: impact.
1: On the sideline. They didn't even take him to the hospital.
0: Oh, okay, yeah.
2: I think his is more like a contusion.
5: He was a bruise
2: or something.
0: Yeah, he's a
2: because he was up in the air when he took his shot to the knee. So it's
0: oh yeah. So it wasn't planted. Yeah. So
1: it looked bad because it went against his body. But like you say, he was in the air, so the pressure right now.
0: Then you got the boy from Green Bay that may have a tragic neck injury. Jaden Reed.
2: Oh, yeah, the receiver, man.
0: He got prestled up.
2: These guys don't practice hard anymore, man. You can't hit at practice no more. Everything's scaled back. So now when you get in these games and everything's 100 miles an hour, you know, man, you're gonna get more injuries.
0: I mean, like I said, all of you, all the big time coaches and things of that nature, is that the same way? Is it a lack of conditioning? I mean, on the high school levels,
2: it trickles down. Like now, if it's 90 degrees, they tell us we can't play or we can't play. Right. Can't go outside. Like. We never, it was 105. Yeah. We was outside
0: practicing
2: 2 days. I never remember getting a call from downtown saying y'all can't practice.
0: Hey, Mike, what about this one, Mike? We had 100 degrees. You had one bucket and a ladle.
1: one water break.
0: It wasn't no water, but
2: you had to go to that one concrete water fountain.
1: One fountain.
0: But y'all had
1: there around Woods. We had one fountain out there. You had to run about a mile to get to the water fountain.
0: And we had one bucket and one ladle. The things that are so different right now, and now is when they talking about it's all the daggone diseases and everything else. Think about it. I mean, you had grass, sweat, and everything.
2: Man, you had everything in the water, bro. I got a quick story, man. The other night, a couple of weeks ago, we was playing at Brooks, right? And so the girls that fill up the water, they was, you know, I got a Gatorade bucket, so they was dipping the water bottles in the water to fill them up quicker, right, because it was hot. So about the third or fourth quarter, athletic director said, well, there's stuff in the water. There's grass in the water. I'm like, man, fill them water bottles up. That ain't going to kill them. They're thirsty. You're either thirsty or you ain't. Like, they can't drink that water.
0: Oh, my
2: grass in
0: goodness
2: the water. They
0: gracious.
2: Keep dipping in the water. Like, man, do you know what we used to drink?
0: Oh, my. Sweat and everything all on.
2: Man, mud.
0: Hey, everything. Think about it. You passed the one bottle around, man. And goodness. I mean, that's, you know what, man? I don't know what.
7: Hey, man, look, I was.
8: You had a problem in basketball. That's why we play basketball.
0: Hey, man. Hey, you know what? Hey, come on. Well, no, that's why you play at King, because y'all had all the new stuff. You know what I mean? So,
8: basketball, we'd have to, it didn't matter what the weather was outside.
0: Hey, there's no way you should have missed football, man. Stocky and cut up as you were back in the day. There's no way.
8: It was too much of that. This is all the problems you're talking about. You think I wanted that? No, I'm good.
0: Hey, you know what? You were perfect cornerback size, quick, 6 feet,
8: you know,
0: 6 feet by 175, somewhere around there.
5: You can't go across the middle of
0: 180. I called cut up like a tank and tell my, oh, no, I don't want to play no football. That's ridiculous. Hey, let's keep
5: it. Across that middle.
0: Oh, my. Man, he couldn't even go to the sideline.
2: Too, he had them big old hands.
0: Yeah, I mean, that's crazy. Yeah. Hey, all right, man, let's go here, man. Are the Cubs and the Sox walking in, man, or are they going to be done?
2: They going in the playoffs, man. They going to be all right.
0: Okay.
2: Sox is
1: limping. They got to win two of these games this week, coming tomorrow and Thursday. If they win the series, they got four games. The magic number is four. Cleveland lose one or two. Sox win two. They in. So I think
2: they
1: the Cubs
2: can, whether they win the division or not.
1: They're the wild card because they're three up in the wild card. So
2: they're trying to get a bye. They want the bye.
0: Okay.
2: They don't have the pitching. They don't have the pitching to sustain three series.
1: No, they don't. They don't have relievers. They don't have a relief pitcher.
0: Man,
1: starters ain't bad. They have no relievers.
0: But one thing about this.
5: Same thing with the Cubbies.
0: Yeah, well, the Cubbies got, they can go deeper than the side. Well, they both bad.
2: Yeah, but the Cubs' problem is Milwaukee. They on the side with Milwaukee. When they win their first series, the wild card, they got to go right to Milwaukee, and it's over. So,
0: is that the first?
5: They in trouble.
0: No, man, they've been tearing Mesurek up, man. So, I mean,
2: that's the only one they beaten.
0: Yeah, but so he going to open it up, so that's a win right there. Hey, man, they up on him already 4-1 this season.
2: But you got to win four games, Clyde.
0: Yeah, well, that's true.
5: Yeah, you got to win four games, you're right.
0: Man, but I just see the Cubs escaping out. And plus, you got the MVP, he got that on a lock now. I mean, it had to be. There's no way that Pete Crow won't win the MVP. Anybody agree or disagree?
2: Nah, ain't no way he's not gonna win that. Okay.
1: He deserves it too. It'd be hard to take it away from with his numbers.
0: Yeah,
1: it'd be hard.
0: Man, that's
2: no long numbers. His defensive numbers is at that.
1: But you know, you can be a Golden Glove, and they usually look at your offensive numbers. You know. And he got those too. He got both, to be honest with you.
2: Right.
0: Now is this a good year for him, or is this something like the beginning?
2: He's a quality ball player. I think he's a quality 5-2 ball player.
5: Yeah, always have been.
0: Well, because I'm not gonna say my favorite, because when I got here, that's different. But the person I always thought had the just perfect whatever was Ryan Sandberg. You know, is he in that kind of category?
2: We did this a couple of weeks ago, man, I don't see the greatness you see in Ryan Sandberg, but it's too early. I'm not comparing him to Ryan Sandberg. but I'm not seeing like Ryan Sandberg was stiff, stand up, man. He wasn't no phenomenal defensive guy like that.
0: Is that why he in the Hall of Fame?
2: Well, I mean, Harold Baines in the Hall of Fame. He wasn't impressive to me.
0: That's the worst Hall of Fame.
1: They did it for a long time, though. That's the thing.
0: Yeah,
1: it was longevity. They wasn't 3-4. They did it 7-8 years, you know.
0: And when you talk about Harold Baines, that was a special pick right there.
2: Yeah.
0: That was.
7: I got one to ask, though, not to really get off that subject, but just something that's really bothering me is this narrative about the Chicago. You got to lead a city to get recruited and all that. And we got a situation where the kid in Jackson Davis, who just left Warren. He just left Warren.
0: Oh, wow. The guard?
7: Yeah. The one I've been telling you about.
0: Yeah.
7: And guess what? And well, you know, just the other day, he commits to Ohio State. Now, he's not played one game with the prep school. But now people going to take that and say, see, I told you, you got to leave the city to go, you know, to get recruited. He has not played one prep school game yet, you know, but he just committed to Ohio State. That's really bothering me.
0: Yeah,
7: man.
0: Well, you know what? I got one very similar. It was my nephew, and he was at South Shore, transferred to a Catholic school. For the sake of not getting anything, I won't say which one. He took the SAT and maxed it out. Transferred over to Catholic school, and they said such and such school student scores perfect on the SAT. and it wasn't a lie, because that's where he was enrolled at the time when that came out. But he had a perfect score, you know, on his SAT.
7: And other schools,
2: he got that from South Shore, really.
0: Right, he was in South Shore when he took the test. But the Catholic school
7: took all the credit. It's called marketing. That's what you do. it's called big business.
2: They're going to keep allowing you to stick up for the Catholic school when you went to your school is a public school, man. Hey. Atillo is a public Catholic
1: school. I was in a public school, and I was in a Catholic school. I'm about to kid.
0: Hey,
1: I was with a public school.
2: That's a great comparison.
1: Every inch and nail for the public league.
0: Hey, okay.
1: I know, even when I was with the Catholic league, I fought.
2: But Leo, I'm not going to let you not keep getting by with not understanding that Leo Mendel and Hales is public school.
1: We still throw up a Hail Mary.
0: Mike said, how dare you put us in that
2: category? The only difference in them schools is they can pray.
0: But you know what, though?
7: But that's a great comparison.
0: Hey, boy.
7: Now that prep school, they're going to get the credit.
0: Yeah.
7: But the boy going to Ohio State, that's definitely a great comparison.
0: Well, that's crazy.
4: You know what, Tracy? You got too many people now in this kid's life that don't know a doggone thing about what's going on. And I have to say this, kudos to Landon Cox. When Cox was doing his thing, he didn't allow people to come around, y'all.
0: Well,
4: I watched him.
0: Well, you're right. I tell you.
4: He kept his people. You gonna talk to him? You gonna talk to him in front of me? They don't make coaches.
0: Yeah. Landon was his own guy for sure. But
2: you gonna give me the bag to give him the bag.
0: You know what I mean? So,
4: mm-hmm.
0: I will say this.
2: And you're going to take him with him.
0: Yeah, well, Hambrick probably had what I consider one of the best of all. You said, you want this one, you got to take that one.
2: Exactly. Ain't nothing wrong with that.
0: And nothing wrong. The problem is with these coaches right now that was different than coaches of yore. The coaches of yore, first of all, most of them were educators. Okay. They knew the game inside and out. And you had to come to them a certain way. They were not. I look at a lot of coaches right now as fans. I look at coaches right now not wanting to hurt players' feelings and coach them up because they don't want to.
2: They're scared to lose them.
4: Yeah.
0: And that's a problem. You cannot. I mean, sometimes you just have to put your foot in a rear end as a coach. And I mean that, what I'm looking for.
2: Man, I told a kid to pull my stuff off last week, bro. You're not going to, man, pull it off.
0: Yeah.
2: You can go wherever you want to go. I know every coach in the city, man, where you want to go. Tell your daddy to give me a call, and I'll call any coach you need me to call.
0: See, that's old school. But you just now said, Tracy, there's nothing more than a player like that can get. If there comes a meeting of the minds with the powers that be, you would rather the kid leave and go if he doesn't like the coach. Now, I can get it. Every time people don't get along or whatever it may be, but it shouldn't be based on competition. Okay, because you ain't going to get no more better competition than you can get around here. The problem is the rules are so ancient and augmented about. He can't transfer here. He can't go here. I would rather for a kid to transfer in the state of Illinois than go to whatever else, somewhere else in Ohio, in Indiana, wherever Florida. You may want, Florida, and say, man, it's all here. You know, because that's counterproductive. You're going to have to relax some rules to offset where we are in this time and age.
2: The parents are getting big timed at this particular time. I'm telling you, same thing happened in football. I heard a kid's dad talking the other day in the stands at the football game, man, and he was just saying, well, yeah, you know, I was going to send him to such and such school, but these schools start calling, you know, and nothing against the Catholic League, but they were Catholic League schools, like, you know, so I'm between these three schools, you know, the Marist, the Brother Rice, and the St. Reed. Like, what?
0: Well,
2: like,
0: see,
2: really?
0: The problem
2: you
0: I have.
2: You know what I mean?
0: The problem.
2: So you were public league guy through and through, but since these guys starting to call you, that's where you want to send your son. Like, that don't make sense to me.
0: Well, I look at the bench, and you can tell to me, I look at a bench, and when I see a coach, and then I see five and six coaches assistant coaches going out and grabbing all the talent, and the head coach alone couldn't bust a grape in terms of getting a coach to come to his school. It's a problem. I'll give you a classic example: a guy who's doing exceptionally well, you know, and just flipped the school, and that was the guy that was at Phillips. Okay. He flipped.
2: They flipped it. He didn't flip it. They flipped it for him.
0: My point was
2: AUSL, and they had all the AUSL kids. They had the corner of the market on them. No public schools could go in there and recruit at their All-Star game. All the AUSL kids went to Phillips, and all of them went to Orr.
0: Yeah.
2: Solario. They went to them three schools. Solario got good in football a few years back. Y'all remember that?
0: Yeah. Okay.
9: They was good in football.
2: Orr got good in basketball. Now, Lou a hell of a coach, but still, he used the AUSL stuff, too.
0: But
2: you know what I mean?
0: But see what happened on our end?

0: little fight.
1: What?
0: I'm like, I got invited by some parents to the game. They went to AUSL school. They wanted me to come look at their kids. So I'm going to feel like I am everywhere else on the sideline. I'm off to the corner. He one of their assistants coming, like, you got to leave. I said, man, I ain't going nowhere. I ain't got to leave here.
1: Wow.
2: You can't tell me I can't talk to this parent, man. Yeah. What do you think you are? Like, man, you
0: know,
2: it
0: got banned. But that was Mike Berry. He was an old Captain Greeta guy.
1: Yeah.
0: He was running that ASU football program.
1: Wow. See, you know
0: he
1: what?
0: He controlled it where they wouldn't let people talk to their kids.
1: Wow. Well, see, you know what? That's absolutely crazy.
2: That's crazy because now they're limiting opportunities for the kids.
1: Yeah. And parents, you know, sometimes, I can remember when I'm not jumping on Cabot School because, I mean, like I said, I'm a product of parochial school education, my daggone self. So, you know, but I will say this. I think the better your programs are, the more solid your programs are. It was a period probably starting in the mid 80s when CVS, I think Chuck Chambers was the first one when he put that whooping on St. Rita. Then Al Scott came back and put a whooping on Mount Carmel. And then somebody else. And then.
0: They ain't never won no back to back prep bowls. Come on now.
1: I ain't talking about prep bowls. Hey, I tell you what. Al Scott beat Mount Carmel. Don't get me pulling facts, boy.
0: I was at the game.
1: The score.
0: They didn't want to play them.
1: Yeah. Al beat him twice, you know. But my point is, I really enjoyed it when it was competitive balance. Now, it's never going to be a competitive balance where Catholic schools, public schools, were totally equal. But you had a run where Simeon, Morgan Park, Julius Robeson, Tilden, with Dempsey Norman, they were the most underrated, unrespected
2: program of all time. Tilden was tough back then.
1: In the 80s, from about 81 to about 85, Tilden was raising smoke. And they had that crew with Dempsey Norman and those guys out there.
2: Jamie Barton, and then
1: even in the 90s when you guys came up, you know, when Spurlock came up, man, and started and taking over, then Elton came in.
2: Hubbard,
1: Glenn Johnson, the whole nine yards. It was a good 20.
2: It was good elementary football.
1: Real quick, anybody interested in, WNBA or anything on that line that we can touch on real fast?
3: I'm watching the game, and they're going to the playoffs.
1: I was hoping to have Keisha Spider triplet on, and she's had a personal emergency in her family, so she couldn't be on today. But man, like I said, sometimes it comes to a point where, first of all, let me say this while I'm skipping all over the place right there. Tommy said it best, man. How much and how valuable you all are, you know, to the community, and I've had more than several people tell me. And Ken Jennings, I'm gonna apologize to you, man, because it couldn't get you in, and that's a travesty, man. But we got locked in, locked loaded, and I know you may have to shut it down. But you know, like I said, you always welcome, you know, on this show. But for you guys, man, for you guys and the way we do what we do and the way we go at each other, the way we can check each other on, you know, on facts, on way we can express and expound on points that need to be touched on, things of that nature. It's insurmountable, man. Some of the texts that I get from people, and I mean they call y'all out by names. The only person right here that's probably missing and can't get in all the time was Chris Pickett. You know what I mean? So the core group of people that we have, man, I wouldn't trade this for the world. And you know what? We basically have done a little bit more than we usually do. You know, we got an hour 45 minutes in, and we. I mean,

0: Hour 15 minutes. I'm sorry, we got an hour 15 minutes in, and I may try to run it like this the next, you know, whenever we got something that you all think needs to be elaborated on and things of that nature, because basketball season is coming up. I mean, I'm kind of disheartened about the way this thing is going right now, Tracy, because I was looking forward to seeing that young fella, you know. Now that's just insane. That now he was going into his junior year.
1: No, senior year.
0: Tracy.
2: Yeah, this is senior year.
0: Oh, this is
2: but the parents gonna say, but people gonna say, see, I told you. See, he going to Ohio State now. See, because he went to that prep school.
0: But
2: that was about to be the narrative now.
0: How can he? Well, okay.
2: So people don't do their homework and their research, and everybody gonna get to, yeah, that's right. That's right. Yeah, you right.
0: Okay,
2: yeah.
0: I got it.
2: And ain't nobody gonna research and say, wait a minute, this man committed to them before he even played one prep school game.
0: Okay, let me tell you. Let me run this one to you. Then this may be interesting. Would you give Kevin Garnett credit for what he did at Farragut or the 3 years he was in South Carolina?
2: I gave him credit for South Carolina and
0: no, on the real. I ain't trying to. I mean,
2: he was gonna do what he was gonna do, whether he came to Farragut or not. I really do.
0: Mm-hmm. Yeah. Well, okay. Mm-hmm. I just, you know, mm-hmm. Now, or is that
2: I think he just got a bigger market.
3: Made him.
2: I just think it.
0: Okay.
2: I think he was going to be a back door American him, yeah. If anything, yeah. It helped his confidence even more.
0: He
2: knowing
0: said,
2: that he could come to Chicago and play in Chicago. That's going back to what Tracy talking about, though. Like, mm-hmm. Chicago is strong enough for you to get out of here, man. And you don't have to go nowhere else to get it.
3: That's my whole point. Yeah.
0: Hey, Chicago is the only place I know in the history of basketball where a guy who never made all city, only made all conference 1 year, can go on somewhere, and it's happened twice, and become the best player in the country. It happened in 85, in 84 with Ben Wilson, and it happened, Ben Wilson was not on anybody's sheet. But he went over the summer. He went on a national circuit and just bust. Tracy was there for that one, you know. And,
2: at the Nike All American. Remember that was the Nike All American.
0: And that's when he came back. When y'all came back, he was rated.
2: He was number one.
0: He was the number one. And did not go in with
2: a great camp. Right. He just had a really good camp.
0: With a camp, and they said, "Wow, hey." And the other one is Anthony Davis. Anthony Davis never made All City. Until his senior year, he went from all city to player of the year. So that's what you can get playing here. And he wasn't traveling all over the world, all over the country, and all over this, that, and there. He was balling right here in Chicago. And he went to that night. He went to the camp, tore it up, came back here, and he still played. So you don't tell me you got to hunt. He still played in the green division. He was in the lowest. He played in the lowest division, and nobody questioned his talent. So, parents, stop going for the sucker move. Stop.
1: I don't know. This kid you talking about?
0: He was
1: MVP twice at Proviso West.
0: Yes.
1: And then his third year, once at the Big Dipper tournament.
0: Yeah.
2: Yes, he was. That's him. Yeah.
0: So.
1: And what does he need a prep school for?
0: Yeah. I mean.
2: What is he proving? What is he going to prove?
0: All
2: the schools is recruiting him from what you just said, Steve. Him being MVP at Proviso West, him being MVP at the Big Dipper, what he did in the. On the summer circuit. No prep school or nothing.
0: Yeah,
2: so he didn't need no prep school.
0: So if he didn't ever play another game anywhere and say, I'm not playing this year, I'm chilling, or I'm working on my individual, which I think is overrated again now. Now that's why it's wrong with these kids right now. They don't have the trainers. Oh man, everybody's a
4: Let me be the devil's advocate. I'm not the basketball guy, but is it a matter of, do you get more money, say you commit to a college, but your ranking goes up? Is it more NIL money involved? Is that a reason why maybe the parents are trying to think if they go to a prep school? Because all they're doing is traveling in prep schools. I don't even know how they go to school because it seemed like they're on TV every week.
0: Yeah, enough of the state, enough of the city
4: playing basketball. Is it about the money? Is that what they
3: Not in basketball, because once you get that
0: TV involved, that's bank. They divide that up. Not with the kids, though.
5: You talking about the high school, the kids?
0: What?
5: They ain't dividing up with his kids. They divide.
4: That's how the kids.
5: That's how they fly back and forth.
3: So no, don't help the kids at all. No,
0: man. Do you know?
5: Ain't getting no money.
0: Are you kidding me? You don't think that they didn't already gave that boy a bank? The prep school knew how much money that was going to be coming their way. And so they broke him off maybe one-tenth of what they got via...
3: Trav, they got a whole team of those guys. So how they break somebody off?
5: Yeah.
3: The whole team of superstars.
1: Now, Trav, he probably got banked, but it wasn't from the prep school. Probably somebody...
5: The whole team, the state probably gave him some money.
1: Yeah, right.
0: Well, you know what? Well,
3: people ain't giving money now to come. What they're doing is letting you know this is what your NIL going to be once you come. They ain't got to do that no more. It's all NIL. So they ain't got to do that. They ain't got to endorse you and induce you with, hey, let me give you this up front now. They ain't got to do that no more.
0: Well, I'm
5: they could tell you your bag coming in. Now, you come to Texas, coming your bag going to be bigger. Exactly. If you go to Ohio State now.
0: Well, that's true.
3: But again, you still... Tell me why did this kid have to go to prep school?
0: He didn't. He did not because it's fool's gold.
1: Not a talent, regardless.
0: It's fool's gold and things of that nature.
3: Fool's gold, exactly.
0: But we got a bunch of
3: uneducated people who is now having an effect that is ruining the Chicagoland basketball.
0: Man, Chicagoland.
3: And I'm telling you, the Catholic schools and the suburban schools is definitely benefiting.
0: Oh, yeah. Well,
3: so the ones that's really taking a hit is the CPS.
0: Hey, well, you know, the pendulum.
3: Chicago Public League.
0: The pendulum has all the way switched. The pendulum has switched, and it has been one way probably for 50 years. It has been one way. You can count the first Catholic League team that won it was in 85, and another one didn't win it for the next 20 some years. Okay,
3: yeah.
0: and that's the way that went.
3: And I know we're gonna end it, but like this, and I'm not taking no shot at nobody, but let's just for instance, Rob Smith. You know where he's sending his son to, right?
0: Mers.
5: All of them are
0: Joel Bullock. All of them are over there.
3: That's what I'm saying.
0: That's it. Hey, guys, it's up on us. Hey, you know, I can push this back. This was 1:15. I can push it back for 1:30, you know, if y'all down for it, man. But like I said, it's been a blast. But I got to get out of here quick, fast, and in a hurry now, man. Appreciate everybody coming in. Y'all let me know when y'all want to roll again, you know. So we may do it next week because the WNBA is coming up, and so y'all tune in and get it all going. I gotta go, talk to y'all later.
5: Love you guys, all right man, and
0: in closing, I'd like to say stay tuned for our rebroadcast of a previous show. I want to thank our guests, Coach Zontavious Johnson and his daughter Zoe Johnson, my guest host Keith Brookshire, Tracy Dildy, Mike Holmes, Steve Alexander. I always want to thank my boy Tommy for coming in with his commentary. Many of us going through life challenges, and we need to support each other and keep each other's spirits lift up. I just want to let everybody know that you know, sometimes all you have to do is look at a person and you can see in their eyes, man, that there's something that's going on, that a kind word or uplifting spirit, your uplifting spirit can help and get us going, man. So, like I said, man, we got to work together. All the guys I have on this show, man, are my boys, and you all are extended family to all that. This is Clyde Travis. Stay safe. Take care of yourself, and I'm done.

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1: I'm Mike Stevens on your home for Black News First, the Black Information Network. Here's your top headlines this hour. The Congressional Black Caucus Foundation's annual gathering in Washington, D.C. has been taking place, and it's the 50th anniversary of the group of lawmakers working together with one another for the benefit of the country and Black Americans. The BIN is there this week and speaking with Black leaders like Texas Representative Mark Vesey about the issues important to our community, like Republican redistricting being done to get rid of some powerful Black Democrats.
2: The congressional redistricting efforts that the Republicans put underway in 2025 have really wreaked havoc on Black communities throughout the South. And the district that I represent now was split up into several different pieces. And so it went from being a district that was majority Latino and African American to now one that's 95% white and mostly rural. So it's changed a lot.
1: Now, you can hear several of the Black lawmakers at the Congressional Black Caucus over the next few days on the BIN. In Florida, there's concerns about safety when it comes to train crossings. The Office of the Black Broward County Sheriff and community partners are coming together to remind everyone to take precautions when crossing train tracks. And the warning is something riders around the country should be aware of. It's part of the upcoming national campaign called See Tracks, Think Train.
3: Stay alert. Respect the signals. Never take a shortcut around a crossing gate.
1: That is Black Oakland Park, Florida Vice Mayor Aisha Gordon saying her city has been working to update signs and other markers to make railroad crossings safer. Many Black people around the country have been killed over the years while trying to beat trains across the tracks. And for those who are struggling financially or desiring a new income stream, a special faith-based conference is taking place next weekend in Tampa, Florida, and then it goes national. A Black former pastor who was led to start working with entrepreneurs as a business coach is among those sharing his strategies. And the theme comes from an Old Testament biblical story of a widow who is dealing with a debt, and she goes to the prophet for help. And this is what he asked the woman.
4: What do you have in your house? And for everyone listening, that question is the question that I get a chance to ask people every day. What do you have? Because for a lot of us, we know very well what we don't have. We don't have enough money. We don't have job opportunities. We don't have whatever that thing is that you could fill in the blank with. But that question, that empowering question, what do you have, makes the difference in her life. And I believe it'll make the difference in yours.
1: That's Kimon Hines speaking there to me about the You've Got Oil Conference. 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I'm Mike Stevens on your home for Black News First, the Black Information Network.
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0: All right, let's go. Let's get it going. You ready, Dante? Producer extraordinaire. Good evening and welcome to WVON 1690 AM, The Talk of Chicago. I'm Clyde Travis and I'm your host. As always, I'd like to thank our guests, our callers, and the listening audience. Without you, this would not be possible. As I like to say, there's nothing better than us talking about us and having a place for us to do it. This is it. Here it is. And here we go on our iconic radio station, WVON 1690 AM. You're on with Clyde Travis and company. They've given us the spot. They've given us the time. So we're going to take full advantage and ride this wave. 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That's 773-591-1690. My first guest tonight is a sports enthusiast, all-around sports enthusiast, a self-claimed gym rat. He is a throwback to the old days and has devoted his life to helping kids as a coach, trainer, mentor, and philanthropist. Growing up in the Washington, D.C. area, sports and sports fitness was an integral part of his life for as long as he can remember. He was an all-around athlete playing football, boxing, tennis, track, and field. He started out playing youth football at the D.C. Boys and Girls Club with the Polish League, which left a lasting impression on him as he saw how beneficial early mentoring played in his life and his growth and development. He is committed to youth development through sports. He prides himself on being a student of sports training and fitness, studying the latest theories and applying new technology, you know, in his craft, such as conditioning, coaching young athletes in boxing, soccer, golf, baseball, tennis, basketball, football. He is also a life coach, which is very important to our students right now. Please welcome to Clyde Travis and Company, Osekara Coach Chick Holes. And he is also a very good friend of mine. What's happening, Chick?
1: What's up, big brother Clyde?
0: I'm not going to even try to pronounce that first name. I don't think I ever called you Chick a day in your life.
1: Right.
0: So I'm not going to start now, man. So.
1: Well, you know what? It's funny because it's an African name. It's a South African name. The correct pronunciation is Osekara.
0: Okay.
1: It means sexy African. That's what I tell folks.
0: Well, I ain't calling you. I ain't calling you a secret now. that's my bad. It's Big Sexy, ain't it? I had Shango Cook on a couple of weeks ago, the former Simeon great, and his was the African God of Thunder, man. Now I'm coming back with four seconds. Boy, y'all killing me. You know what I mean? All right, all peace to the motherland. Hey, but man, you know what? You've been around so long, you know, it's funny, such as myself, you know, we're transplant Washingtonians, you know, and we've been here 40 plus and things of that nature, you know. But tell us a little bit about your growing up in D.C., you know, you coming up. Just give us a little synopsis of all that.
1: Make it quick. I grew up with some of the best athletes, some world-class athletes. They just had street mentality, you know, street
0: right. mentality.
1: I mean, you know, I don't have to tell you, you're a DC guy, you know. Not all of them, but a lot of them.
0: Right,
1: you know?
0: Right.
1: And I've seen a lot of opportunities, but a lot of blown opportunities. Just guys trying to straddle the fence, want to have street life and think they can be an athlete also.
0: Yeah.
1: So
0: yeah.
1: I promised myself if I ever, you know, was in the position to help young athletes, you know, hone their skills and teach them how to eat, teach them how to train. You know, we have a motto is, if you can't grow it or kill it, you shouldn't be eating it Monday through Friday, you know. Hey. You can have your flaming hats and, you know, black kids love honey buns, flaming hats and your honey buns on the weekends.
0: You man, know? You know what? I tell you, I may be one of the few rare exceptions, man. I didn't have a cupcake or whatever because in grandma's house, man, every day there was a cake. That was made. There was a pie, a homemade pie. We ate leftovers from Sunday meal. Yeah. But I know what you're saying, man. You can't feed that mind eating Cheetos and Fritos and things of that nature. And, you know, you do so much other things as we're going to go into that. But how important was sports to you? Because, like I said, man, you had a wild variety of things, you know, that you explored. And how important was sports to you, you know, in your growing up?
1: Okay, well, we talking about somebody growing up with a single mother of seven. So my mother at one time was working 2.5 jobs. So the football coach was my babysitter.
0: Okay.
1: You know, the boxing coach was my babysitter, you know. So sports kept me, my brothers and I out of trouble. You know.
0: Yeah.
1: And, you know, in D.C., it's good to be a boxer. It's good to know how to box and know, you know, how to throw a punch, take a punch, go with a punch. I know how to hit you, when to hit you, where to hit you. But, you know, just... That's back in the day.
0: Yeah, man, hey, so. And you know, it's funny how many of us, because I'm, you know, I was too, man, the light heavyweight champion, Bobby Fawcett, and my dad were real close. I just decided, man, you know, it had to be another better way to do this, man. You know, it's, and I kind of ventured off in the other sports, and I know that you know how to, you know, had them hands. It was it was well known in the city that, you know, you had them hands, and people sometimes look at the finished product, you know, and say, oh, man, y'all grew up this way. But if they knew if they knew where we came from, you know.
1: it's funny you said that because I remember 20 years ago sitting in the fire chief, assistant fire chief at the time, Cortez Trotter's office, and he had a brick on his desk. I said, Cortez, why do you have a brick on your desk? He said, this is from the projects that I grew up in.
0: Wow.
1: I said, what? I said, I used to live in the projects in D.C. He said, Chick, you never seen a project a day in your life. I said, see, Cortez, you're looking at the finished product.
0: Right.
1: I know I'm devastatingly handsome. I know I'm cut up. You know what I'm saying? I know I can be well-spoken at times, but come on, man. You telling me where I used to live?
0: It's funny. It's funny because when we met, and you're looking at me, and I said, I'm from D.C., and, you asked me where I'm from, and I said, I'm from 15th and T, and you said, you said
1: it's a rough part of town, there, baby. That's the rough part.
0: I say I grew up on 15th and T. What about you? You say, hey, man. But you know, it was funny, ladies and gentlemen. You really want to know the way we met was just so crazy. We're talking about 20 plus now, and a good friend of ours who has passed, a mutual friend of ours who was close to both of us and passed.
1: J-Bo.
0: We called him J-Bo. A lot of people know him. His name was Johnny Horton. And Johnny, you know, we went out. We used to go out and play out at Bowling Brook and, you know, and golf. And Johnny said, man, I'm going to pick up a friend of mine. Well, I'm notoriously for not liking to play with people I don't know. I said, J-Bo, let me out. He said, no, nah, Clyde, you going to lie. I said, man, let me out. I don't need no new damn friends right now. Let me out. Let me, because he going to say the wrong thing, man, or whatever. He said, man, no, nah, man, you going to like this dude. We got to arguing all the way up to the man's house. I'm saying, J-Bo, I'm leaving. And Chick walks out. You know, I know he heard us. He looked at me like I looked at him, man. He ain't say nothing. Boy, we've been joining at the hip every day. I'm serious. Yeah. That was.
1: I actually heard you guys arguing in the car. Y'all was in front of my house. My wife said, baby, what's going on out there? I said, that's actually J-Bo's car. He got another guy in there with him. And I heard, this all I heard. Man, I don't need no new damn friend. I said, damn. What did I do?
0: Oh, man. And, you know, and that's what I said. You know, people say you keep your circle small, but you have to be open when you meet somebody that just fits in perfectly. And that's how we've been. And we've been tight as thick as thieves, you know, ever since. But, you know, getting back to it, you know, when did you, I know sports played that integral part in your life. And like you said, I feel sorry for these kids because we had rec centers, we had police boys clubs, you know, we had guys. And one of the reasons that really I wanted to get people like you on, at people just giving of themselves. Mm-hmm. You know what I mean? No residuals, nothing. It's an inner spirit that say, hey, we some kind of way, we've lost those volunteer guys.
1: That's right.
0: We've lost guys that, you know, just want to say, hey, man, let me show you how to do this, young fella. You know what I mean? It ain't about a camp. But it's not about, hey, how much it's going to cost or going to one of these expensive camps that many people can't afford. And,
1: exactly.
0: And things of this nature. It's people that just want to help. And, you know, you're one of those guys. And I've always admired you for that. But even before that, so when did you develop your interest, you know, in fitness and training and you know, things of that nature?
1: Actually, I've been pretty much doing it since I was probably 12. And, you know, we, like I said, we had the beauty of, we had in D.C., we had police boys and girls club.
0: Right, right.
1: And the beauty of it, everything was free.
0: Everything.
1: And see, I told Rahm Emanuel when he decided to run for mayor, I said, black kids need to be around police. I mean, black kids need to be around police. I said, where I'm from, we had police boys and girls centers.
0: Right.
1: And the cops were the coaches. They were running the center.
0: Right.
1: And they were volunteer, you know.
0: Right, right.
1: I say, kids in Inglewood, a lot of them, only time they see the police is when there's something negative, you
0: right,
1: know.
0: Right, right.
1: I say, that's what we need. The next a couple of days after that, he did a commercial, and he said he would have police working with youth groups and everything, you know. Yeah,
0: and that's kind of interesting because, you know, my family, my godfather was one of the premier coaches, the great Paul Quanda.
1: You know? Oh, yeah.
0: Yeah. So that you knew very well. But it was also, there was another aspect, it was kind of funny, the CYO, that was on the other side, you know, and many of us, you know, if you went to a private school or Catholic school, you went CYO. If you went to the public school, you went to the police boys club. And let rest assured, it was straight up ball. I mean,
1: man, we used to clean up the house on a Saturday, and before we go out, and we would just get the playground and play baseball, start with baseball, football, and then we would play basketball. I mean, we would do that all day.
0: All day. And the fun part about it is, and I talk to a lot of coaches, you know, and people like that, and I just say to myself, I say, wow, you know, where did we lose it? Where did that transition get broken, or that bond get broken between, you know, the street, the people who don't want to be in the street, the people who had a chance to get out via sports? It was almost the camaraderie is not the word I'm looking for. It was almost a rite of passage.
1: Right.
0: You know, now if you wanted to go ahead and we say be hard, you know, you could be hard, you know, but if you didn't want to be hard and you used so that athletics and athleticism that you had, you say, you know what? My grandfather used to say, hey, look, boy, I'm not telling you what not to do. I'm telling you there's another way that you can do it.
1: That's right.
0: And he coached some of the baddest boys.
1: Of course. He's a legend.
0: He was a legend. You know, we got a caller right here. I hope I have it right. If not, I apologize in advance. Santana West. Santana, you're on.
2: Hello. First off, I'd like to thank Coach Chick for inviting me on the air. Really do appreciate it. Met him about last year in Martha's Vineyard. He picked me out in the crowd. He sat there and he invited me to work out with him. And ever since then, I've just been under his wing. I'm one of his mentees.
0: Okay.
2: And it's been a fun time.
0: And what are some of the things that Coach, you know, and Chick, you can join in right here. The connection right here. But
1: Santana is a black hockey player. He's sick. When I met his mother, she said, well, my son is about 6'4". This guy came downstairs in the hotel standing 6'6". I said, no, that's 6'6" there, baby.
0: Hey, mom learned the secret. You play him down, and then he goes scare the daylights out of people. Okay.
1: 6'6". I mean, he was like a gentle giant.
0: Okay.
1: I say, man, I'm going to have to make you mean. And what I told him, his mother said he didn't have good workout habits. I say, well, Santana, first of all, you're a black hockey player. you're probably the only black guy on the team. You're going to be in arenas where there's not many people that look like us. You can't be a buster. Okay? You cannot be a buster.
0: Hey, did he get? Hey, Santana, did he give it to you like that, man? Straight? Did he give it to you?
2: Yeah, pretty much. He gave it to me pretty sour, not sweet. So he told me straight up.
0: That's what you call a straight no chaser. That's what you need sometime, man.
1: I say you have to have the Michael Jordan, Ray Lewis type of attitude. When I step out on the field to play, I'm going to be the baddest you-know-what out there.
0: Okay,
1: you know?
0: Okay. And Santana, let me ask you a question. Chicky, you can kind of feed in. What, at 6 foot... 6 foot six, you know, probably weighing about 230, you know, 220, 230, you know, if you got some good work ethics, you know, what in the world guided you toward hockey other than being up in New England?
2: Well, actually, the person that got me into hockey is my mother, and I would like her to answer that question.
0: Hey, Kelly West. How you feeling, Ms. West? You know what I mean. It wasn't a question of belittlement. It's just I'm just amazed that somebody, one of the football coaches or basketball coaches, didn't swoop in and say, "Hey, man, look, you know, you being athlete like that, and the athleticism that you probably have." Because I mean, look, I couldn't even walk 10 feet with us. Hey, if anybody think putting on some ice skates is fun in terms of, you know, you don't need no agility, coordination, toughness, or whatever, man. I thought I was gonna break my ankle every time I went 5 feet, man. But what did you see in your son, Miss West, that kind of led you off into that to get him into hockey?
3: It's so crazy. I happen to be reading an article about this all-black hockey team in D.C.
0: Okay.
3: And we ended up, this was before we moved to DMV, we ended up moving to this area, and I was like, light bulb, hockey program, just trying to find some just different and unique sports, because, you know, it's a lot of black athletes that play basketball and football, right. And we always going after, you know, the most popular sports, but okay. I just kind of steered him towards tennis and soccer and speed skating and hockey, and I happen to be from New England, so no disrespect.
0: Oh no, none taken.
3: I got what you're saying. No, absolutely. And to be honest, he just grew about 5 inches in the last year. So he just shot up.
0: Hey, you know
3: so,
0: what?
3: Yeah, no one was doubting him at the time, but he literally. I woke up one day and it was like the movie Big.
0: you know what, Ms. West, I'm going to tell you something. You kind of bring back, you give me a little tear in my eye right now, because my mom raised 3 boys, and all of us, you know, one of the sports that I played, you know, I played the traditional, but another sport that I was pretty good at, you know, Chick would tell you, was tennis. And I would leave the tennis court and have my low socks, and then by the time I got to the basketball court, they say, "Man, pull them socks up, man." I can go with that. It's such a beautiful thing. And my mother used to call on the radio and say, "Hey, you got to stop just talking about baseball and basketball. There's some other sports out there." And this is a homage to the late Teresa Travis right now. So I really thank you about that. You know, but you know what? Do you have anything you want to wind up and
1: you
0: say?
1: You know what? And also, you know, I have relationships with a lot of black colleges, and Tennessee State, Eddie George is the head coach.
0: Right.
1: The cornerback coach called me last month because he wanted one of my guys. But they are also starting a hockey program.
0: Wow. I didn't know that.
1: Ms. West could tell you about
0: okay.
1: it.
0: Okay. Yeah. Okay. Ms. West, would that be something that would interest you and your son?
1: Trust me, I will get him down there.
0: Yeah, oh, my. Yeah, okay. Okay. Well,
3: yeah, absolutely. As long as he still becomes an engineer. So that's the primary focus. But he wants to switch positions possibly to from right wing probably to goalie. I think he would make an excellent goalie. But he's got a lot of size on him. He's open to other sports, too. So, we're just trying to get him in shape. And like I said, I wanted to thank Coach Chick. immensely for just, you know, looking out for him and encouraging him to, you know, get conditioned and to be, you know, get his mind right and get his head back into sports and focus, you know, on that singular task. So we really appreciate you for everything you do and for us.
4: As Reverend Jackson would say, I appreciate your appreciation.
1: and you know what? It's funny. She called me one day out of the blue, and it kind of scared me. She said, Coach. I said, hey. This is Coach Chisholm. I said, yeah. She said, what did you tell my son? I'm like, ho, what you mean? She said, oh, no. I don't mean it in a defensive way. Ever since he worked out with you, this guy's waking me up 6 o'clock in the morning and asked me to take him to the gym. I don't know what you told him, but I'm glad you told him what you told him.
0: You know what? And I'm a wind it with this, you know, the old thing. And Santana, trust me. If you were down here and I didn't know you, I'd have cuffed you myself. You know what I mean? So it's like it don't take long for the word to spread. Hey man, it's a good one. Look out for him, and that's what we need more of. And I'd like to say, man, keep on doing what you're doing. Don't ever take the easy road. I mean, and most of all, you know, just I know you're not gonna give up on them books, because Mom looked like she got some serious business for you on that situation. So,
1: well, look here. If my mother was 6'1", 190, I probably would have done better in school.
5: Kelly West is not a small girl.
0: I tell you what, you know what, Ms. West, look. You'll be hearing from me as well, because I'm gonna try to track Santana, and if anything I can do down the line, you know, Chick knows how to get in touch with me.
1: He's the man.
0: You know, just trust me. I had my day in the sun, but I'm not adverse to going on and seeing somebody, you know, like your son, who has the opportunity to do some things and say, man, I knew that little young fella when he was just a little shorty. You know what I mean?
3: Right. Yeah. You hear them calling his name for them NHL contracts. We're gonna all stand up and cheer.
0: Hey, there you go. Hey, thank you guys for checking in, calling in. We appreciate this call. And it's just the idea that it was in a non-traditional sport. That's just right. Adds some icing on to the cake right now. So thank you so very much.
1: I love it.
0: Hey, continued success to both of you all.
3: Thank you. Appreciate it.
2: Thank you.
0: All right now. Yeah, I want to say that was an interesting call, but that's one for the book. WVON, this is hockey right now. Well, you know what? You know, sometimes, let me ask you this question right here. Like you said, you know, we may as well go into it, because this kind of segues into what we were just now talking about. Mm-hmm. And that was the Chick Hoes performance camp.
1: Oh, yeah.
0: And I mean, tell us how that evolved and what that's all about.
1: You know, I coached football at Hales and Kenwood, and coached baseball at the Hyde Park Legends League. And what I noticed is some of the high school guys wasn't in good condition. Okay. And I got a saying, if you can't beat me running, I really don't want you on my team. And, you know, I used to run a 4-3. Okay. Well, 4-3, you know, something. Okay. But anyway, I would tell them that. And like I said, a lot of these guys wasn't in good condition. They really wasn't, you know. How can a 15-year-old be out of shape, you know? Because when we were that age, we ran and played all day.
0: Oh, my goodness.
1: But think about it. What today's situation is, rec centers are not free.
0: Yeah,
1: you know,
0: they don't have rec.
1: Exactly. But
0: they really, really don't have rec centers. You know, like we call
1: them free. And you have kids that have real life situations, you know.
0: Well,
1: so like if you're a single mother with three boys and a girl or whatever, you know, you can't pay rec fees or whatever. You know, everybody don't have it.
0: Right.
1: Matter of fact, one of the TV doctors who works out at the gym, LA Fitness with me, and he asked me, because he had two sons who run track. He said, "Coach, are you still working with the kids?" I said, "Yeah." He said, "How much is it?" I said, "What you mean?" He said, "How much do you charge to train?" I said, "Doc, it's free." He said, "Free? It should never be free." I said, "Doc, guess what? I got a secret. Everybody don't come home to a doctor. I'm not going to say his name. I'm not going to bust him
0: right,
1: I said,
0: no,
1: everybody don't come home to a doctor, you know? Yeah. So, you know.
0: No.
4: As long as I have money, I will never charge a kid to train them.
0: Right. You know what, man? And you know what? And don't get me wrong. This is not to cast aspersions on people, you know, who charge for a camp or whatever. Like my daddy tell me, it takes all kinds to make a world.
4: Oh, yeah.
0: But if you have it and that's your mission, that's your passion, and things of that nature. I'm in this job right now because of my passion. After 36 years covering sports and things of that nature, and I'm thinking I'm done. Then I got an opportunity to still reach people, still mm-hmm. stay engaged, and things of that nature. It ain't about no money. It's about, you know, just the desire and the want to go head on. And I had no idea the show was going to end up being like this.
4: Right, right.
0: But at the same time, I'm grateful, you know, that we have this platform and things of that nature. You know, we got another caller, you know, on right now. Let's go ahead. And this is a guy whose name is just synonymous with Hall of Fame, you know. All I know is his name is Jimmy Smith, but he's known as In the Gym. Come on, Jimmy.
6: In the Gym.
4: That's my man.
6: I don't know this coach, but he sounds like a good man and things he's done for the kids. I want to give him an In the Gym just because he's done a great job for helping kids out, and I want to give him another In the Gym.
0: I
4: love your work.
0: Hey, you know what? It's funny. I tell everybody when I first came on this set and I heard, you know, some of the ball players, man, when you walk through and they said, In the Gym, so-and-so, Mark Aguirre, In the Gym, Isaiah Thomas, In the Gym. And then one day I heard, In the Gym, Clyde Chow. I said, oh, I done made it now. I'll never get that. I'll never get that first time. And, boy, you just done got blessed right now.
4: Hey, man, I feel like
0: Hey, you just got, hey, look, man, I'm making a sign of the cross on him right now. You done put it on it, Jimmy. You know,
4: I feel like I did when I first got my first legal credit card.
0: hey, Jimmy, thanks so much, man. Like I said, that means I appreciate you listening, you know, as you always do, man. You know, that's one of the you know, when you talk about the Godfathers, when you talk about the trendsetters and things of that nature, man, he set the tone for a lot of athletes, in Chicago.
4: Matter of fact, I never knew his name, but that's what everybody called him.
0: In the Gym. Hey, you know what? You know, you talk about your camp, and, you know, one thing that interests me, you know, like I said, I know many parents who can't afford it really appreciate it and things of that nature, but what are some of the ways that you're able to reach athletes? Wait a minute, I know I'm not framing this right.
4: Mm-hmm.
0: It takes different ways to reach kids,
4: right? Because everybody is different.
0: Every
4: kid is unique.
0: Is your training style adaptable to the kid, or is it one set way you train or teach?
4: First of all, I would look at the kid's physicality. You know,
0: okay.
4: I would look at him, and before I started training him, I would ask him, "What are your goals and aspirations?" Like I had a basketball player from Whitney Young. I said, what are your goals and aspirations? His father's a good friend of mine. And he said, number one, I want to make my high school team. Two, I want to put on some body mass. Three, I want to be able to dunk. I said, you're 6'3", and you can't dunk.
0: So you knew what you was working with.
4: I said, okay. I said, we start at 6 o'clock in the morning. You know, I do that to cut out the riffraff, you know.
0: Okay.
4: You're not going to get up 5:30 in the morning to train with an old guy, you know.
0: Right.
4: And within a month, no, 3.5 weeks, I had him dunking.
0: Okay.
4: He made his high school team, put in 14 pounds of muscle.
0: Okay.
4: And so, you know, like you say, everybody is different.
0: Right.
4: Like this young lady, she's a soccer player at Whitney Young, what's the school? De La Salle.
0: Okay.
4: She made the varsity team as a freshman. Not only made the team, was one of the stars on the team.
0: Okay.
4: Her name is Kennedy Carpenter, you know.
0: Okay.
4: And her father said he wanted her to lose weight. I said, well, she doesn't need to lose any weight. She don't have any outer post tissue. She's just stocky, you know.
0: Okay.
4: And
1: this little girl, I had her doing a lot of explosion drills.
7: Okay.
1: Working the quick twitch muscles.
7: Right.
1: And man, matter of fact, they won the city and they came in second in the state this year.
7: Wow.
1: And she was a tournament player of the year. So
7: Okay. See, that's what I'm talking about. You know, like I said, man.
1: But these kids work hard, you know.
7: And you know what? I look at these kids, man, and sometimes I kind of, it's amazing when you think about training versus attitude, because we never got any training.
1: No, we didn't.
7: I'm just trying to figure out all the skill drills and all of this and all, you know.
1: And what I would do is, it depends on your field of play.
7: Yeah,
1: it's kind of
7: amazing to me, because man, you think about how far these kids go with the technology, how far these kids go with the information that they can process, mm-hmm. how these kids go just by having somebody almost, you like a hands-on coach and things of that nature, man. It's just, boy, if you know, right now, and I tell any young fellows, young people that are listening, if you don't want to be that way, it's your own fault, because we're going to make sure it's a concerted effort by a lot of people out here right now that said, we're going to bridge that gap back together.
1: Right.
7: What made this thing successful for many of us coming up, you know, maybe we dropped the ball. I don't know. But I'm saying I'm seeing a whole group of young people right now that need more people like Chick Hoes and others of that ilk to come on and say, and they are out there, they're here for you. How did somebody find you, Chick?
1: Well, you know what? They can hit me on my website, Chick Hoes, Peak Performance Camp.
7: Okay.
1: .net.
7: Okay.
1: And right now the site is down, but it will be back up tomorrow.
7: Okay.
1: They can hit me there.
7: Man,
1: and what I would do is I would assess the kid, what have you, because I have to give LA Fitness a shout out, because they let me bring them through there, you know.
7: Wow.
1: You know,
7: right? See, and that's what I'm and you just come up there and say, hey, look, I got some right. kids that need this. Can you afford us some time? Hey, man, this board is lighting up. Let's go ahead on. We got several calls up here. Everybody hold on. We're going to take you in order, but we're going to go to one of our close friends right now, Big Brother Timmy. The one and only, the incomparable Dan Davis. Let's bring him up. Come on, Hulk.
8: Is that Dan?
7: That's
8: Coach Dan.
6: Yeah.
8: Hey. Coach Dan, be mad at me because I still have your trophy that you won 8 years ago when we were in a golf outing together. You know. I'm going to give you that trophy. And I got to tell everybody this. Now, we were all in Orlando playing golf. And I was the cook. It was about 8 of us. And I used one of my wife's recipe, the new potatoes. And Coach Dan and Big Brother, they got to argue. Hey, they were arguing over who was going to get the last of the potatoes.
7: Hey, man, you ain't got to be busting this out, right?
8: I'm like, hold on. We got two big money guys arguing over potatoes, you know?
7: Hey.
8: He laughing at you, man.
7: Hey. Avis, he not lying. I'm telling you. Hey, that's because Dan bristled up on me talking about, hey, man, I got the last. I said, no, it ain't happening like that. You know, you know what, man? This is one of all time. We had a blast, man, you know, just doing and things of that nature, like minds, like people and things of that nature. But, Hogg, what you got to say, man? Question or comment?
6: Well, I got two things to say. First of all, you D.C. Negroes trying to take over Talk Radio Chicago.
7: Hey,
6: I don't appreciate that.
7: Look. Let me tell you.
6: Remember, y'all from D.C.
7: Hey, look. And you know what I'm going to say to you? Mess with me now. mess with me now. We ought to turn this place out, man.
6: I know Chick is the wealthy way. I'm going to let that alone.
7: Yeah. Hey, and you see me flexing on you right now, don't you? Yeah.
1: Hey, man, you got to tell the world, the crowd, how you and Dan met.
7: Now, see,
1: that is so funny, man. Y'all got to hear this story.
6: Well, no, this ain't about me. This is about
7: you. No.
1: Well, hey, you are the reasons I do what I do, because you mentor me.
7: Yeah.
1: You and this guy right in front of you mentor me. So, you know.
7: Hey, you know what?
1: And Coach Dan used to give me basketball plays and tell me how to.
7: No, you know.
6: This is.

0: players in Chicago, we have legendary coaches in Chicago, and equally proficient and legendary people, you know, of Chicago. And he don't be giving praises out lightly. So, you know, like I said.
1: No, I've been wrong with Chickens. He's just from D.C.
0: Hey, man. You say one more thing about somebody from D.C. and see, and we're going to have a problem. You know what I mean? Yes, hey,
2: especially from somebody from Southeast. Not Southeast, but Southeast.
1: I need for y'all to know that J-Bo Johnny Harden is listening to y'all.
0: That was our boy. Hey, thanks, Hog, man. We got to keep it moving and things of this nature, man.
2: Hey, man, I love you, Dan.
0: All right.
1: Love you, too, kid.
0: I'll talk to you tomorrow, Hog.
2: That's my man.
1: All right.
0: Okay.
1: All right,
0: later. Okay, like I said, I'm taking these in order. So, hey, y'all, you all just hang on. We just, you know, sometimes you just conjure up names and things of that nature. And all of a sudden, here that name popped up on the board, you know, and said, and we talking. So let's, young lady who plays soccer at De La Salle. As my memory serves me right, you know, I'm getting old. I don't know if I, yeah, but no, all kidding aside. Kennedy Carpenter, Kennedy.
2: That's my baby. Hey, she's so nice.
0: Hey, from now on, your name is Kidney. I don't make mistakes. Kidney, your name is Kidney Carpenter. When I used to write, that's what I had to go with. You are no longer Kennedy. How you doing there, young lady?
3: I'm good. How are you?
0: I'm well. I'm here with one of your coach, and you know he brought you up and said, you know how proud he was of you, and maybe you can just shed a little light on just how you feel and what he did for you as far as you know getting you ready to become the player, helping you become the player that you are.
3: Well, I just want to say thank you, coach, cause for all that you've done because. You know, I'm not a morning person myself, but coming to work out, making ready to work, and it just changed my whole narrative on getting stronger and faster, and it's helped me so much in my regular season and my club/AAU season, too, so.
0: Wow. I mean.
2: Kennedy is a special young lady, man. She's bright. She's picks up things fast, and you know what? She's the baby of the group. You know, I train college guys also.
0: Right.
2: And she was actually squatting more than some of the college guys.
0: Goodness gracious.
2: Yeah. College guys were golfers, but still, she was squatting. She made them step up their game,
0: okay.
2: You know.
0: Okay. Ain't nothing like that ego.
2: Right. And her father played college football.
0: Okay.
2: So it's in the genes, too.
0: Okay.
2: You know.
0: Okay.
2: Father's one of my golfing buddies. Good guy.
0: Okay.
2: See, but gets you is... They don't talk about guys like that on the 6 o'clock news.
0: Right.
2: And see, when Kennedy has a great game or whatever, what I would do, I would take around the gym and say, tell people what you did, what you accomplished. Because as far as black youth, if somebody threw a rock through a window, it's on the front page. It's going to lead the 6 o'clock news.
0: Right.
2: But they're doing positive things you never hear about.
0: Well, you know, and sometimes, like, one thing that I used to pride myself at when I was, you know, when I was writing. Was you know finding because I played a non-traditional sport, and you know, like I said, it just you know we're talking about soccer,
2: right?
0: You know, we're talking about tennis. Which you know, you mentioned golf. You know, people have to reassess the fact just the athleticism and the athletes. You know, when we were coming up, we gave it a no never. You know
2: That's
0: what
2: right.
0: I mean? You know,
2: That's
0: if you weren't playing football, baseball, basketball,
2: right.
0: You know.
2: And see, with Kennedy playing soccer, she's just like the kid that called in 15 minutes ago, Santana West. He's a hockey player.
0: Yeah, hockey.
2: Kennedy told me something a couple of weeks ago. She said, Coach, my visit from Howard, I was impressed because I'm used to being the only black girl, you know. But when I saw Howard, the whole team is black. And I was just, you know. Right, Kennedy?
3: Yes, because they all look like me, and we have the same genetics, and so we're all strong, and a lot of us were fast, so you have to stand out with your technical skills.
0: Okay. Well, you know what, Kennedy? You just keep on doing what you're doing, and we're going to follow you, and, you know, like I said, it's you've now become community property. Everybody, I'm going to make
2: right.
0: You know,
2: that's
0: we
2: right.
0: We don't know. We,
2: trust me, she will be running a corporation.
0: You know, and the thing that when I say that, I say it because we have to get behind our young people and give them support and show them more support, you know, going to these games and watching things and being a part of their lives, so forth and so on. I mean, because, you know,

0: Just listening to your coach talk about you, hey man, I'm getting goosebumps myself. You're talking about as a freshman, you're doing this, and you know, I love watching the rate of progression. Just keep on doing what you're doing. Don't stop. Don't give up. You know, just like you said, I can relate to you because, man, if you call me before 10 o'clock, you got a problem. So everybody knew that. I used to be a second shift guy. I was so glad I was a second shift guy. And so, Kennedy, you keep best of luck. Keep working hard, and we'll keep checking in on you.
1: Kobe, thank you.
2: Before you go, Monique, this is Kennedy's mom. I just have to say I see a huge difference in Kennedy. So proud, so accomplished. Appreciate so much what you do. Thank you.
3: I appreciate your appreciation, baby.
0: He's stealing that from Jesse, but it's gonna be attached to him. Hey, thank you both for calling in and putting some.
3: Yeah, she comes from a great family, man. Okay. A great family. Okay.
0: Well, you know what? She comes from a great family, and also take that village to chip in.
3: Hey, man, we're a village, baby.
0: So hey, look, people, I got something up my sleeve that's gonna change the dynamics of a whole lot of stuff. I'm on a mission right now. Hey, so thank you you all for joining in on Clyde Travis's Company, WVON 1690 AM. Really appreciate the call. We have another call. Thank you so very much.
1: Problem.
0: Okay. All right. You know, like boy, we got another call, man. Didn't I tell you, man? We ain't hardly getting everybody throwing all this lavish praise on you, man. Like I said, I'm soaking it up myself. Hey, we got another call. Phil, you're online. Appreciate you holding on.
4: Hey, yeah, Chick, don't you owe me some skins?
0: Wow. Hey, you know what? You can tell when somebody owes somebody something. You was going to wait the whole show to get you.
4: I'm trying to get my $20.
0: Hey, look. I love it. I love it. But go ahead, Phil. You know, share some light on us, man. You know.
4: So, no, Chick is, he's been doing good things with my kids for a long time. He was my son's first baseball coach. And what was that? That wasn't Pee Wee. That was just Pee Wee.
3: Right. They were like six. Your younger son was just getting out of diapers. Yep, you know? Yep.
4: Wow. So then they won that year, too, on top of
3: That's
4: that.
3: That's right. But we won the championship. Yep.
0: Wow.
3: Yep.
4: Beyond that, lately, he's been working with both my boys. Both of them play golf.
3: Wow. At college golf. As a matter of fact, Phil, be sure to tell him that your son is on TV, you know, as far as with Callaway and everything. The public needs to know that, you know.
0: Yeah,
3: just let
0: him
3: know. I'm going to let you tell it.
0: Hey, you know what? Hey, you know what? It's, you know, Phil, man, I'm going to hit you up because exposure and things of that, you know, look, I got some stuff for you, Phil. Trust me on this one right now.
4: Yeah. Hey, I'm not even going to talk about my sons right now. I'm going to go down a different alley. I was at the African American Golf Expo.
0: Oh, yeah.
4: Earlier today in Louisville.
0: I was invited.
4: The story that I told was about Chick mentoring a young caddy yesterday, football player.
0: Oh,
4: Just started caddying, and he had him as a caddy yesterday. And Chick, just yesterday alone, took him under his wing and decided to start giving him pointers. He's going to start working with him,
0: wow,
4: getting ready for football to go play football at Leo next year, this coming year.
0: Wow. And you know what?
3: Man, that Chick Hose is a hell of a guy.
0: Hey, man, you know what? Legend in his own mind, I tell you, bro.
3: Thanks, Phil.
4: We know that already. Yeah.
0: hey, look, and he will find a way to get out of giving you that paper, I'll tell you. hey, some things are volunteer, but some things, you know, are just downright wrong. You know? Hey, you know what? You know what, Phil? It's funny because I've been a little under the weather right now because I was invited to come down to Louisville by Mark Lowry and what was the other guy that I had on the show? I cannot even think of the main guy that
3: Mark Lowry.
4: Jim Beatty.
0: You know, yep. I was invited down there by Jim Beatty and because I actually had him on the show. And just magnanimous guy. You know what I mean? So, hey, man.
4: It was a great show. But very quickly, he definitely improved my youngest son. He's a player at Winston-Salem State University.
0: Oh yeah, that's
4: on, about on scholarship.
0: Okay,
4: on scholarship,
0: okay.
4: Playing golf.
0: Amen.
4: And we saw a 20 to 30 yard difference from the time he came in from last year's school. Worked with Chick every morning. Chick will tell you 6 o'clock.
0: Wow.
4: They might miss a day or two here and there, but they worked every morning 6 o'clock.
0: Wow.
4: And my son, I tried to get him, but he didn't respond. I was trying to get him to get on.
0: Okay, mm-hmm. Okay.
4: He worked with Chick all this summer.
0: Wow, man. And you know what, Phil? I'm gonna have to have you and your son, you know, back on, because like I said, I'm gonna pick up and call Jim to him tomorrow.
3: Matter of fact, his youngest son played around with McElroy, because Mac been knowing him since he was what, 8?
0: Oh, wow.
4: Yeah.
0: Wow,
4: yeah.
0: Wow.
3: Matter of fact, they called Phil and his wife the first family of golf. Isn't that what they call y'all, Phil? I know.
4: That's what some people call me, except for those who don't pay that skins money.
3: Yeah. I paid, man.
0: Hey, look, I tell you what, Phil, I'm going to talk about him so bad on air, he's going to give you your money. You understand?
4: He paid.
0: Okay. All right, Phil, we got a roll, man. Appreciate you checking in on WVON 1690 AM, man.
4: Let me know. Whenever you want us to get on, let me know.
0: Hey, I will be in touch post-haste, man, without any question. Man, that's a great call. You know what?
4: Y'all take care.
0: Okay.
3: All right. Appreciate you, Phil.
0: Man, I'm telling you, man, it's funny. Ladies and gentlemen, we were going to do this one way. We ended up doing it another way, and I'm glad. Like I told you, I knew things were going to work out the way it is because you know when you got so much on your plate, you know things just ride smooth.
3: Man, that hour went fast.
0: Yeah, for sure. You know what, man? And we didn't even get into the family thing, man. You know, you're training. Mm-hmm. That's where you met your wife, your lovely wife. Mm-hmm. You know, and things that tell us a little bit how that goes. Because I thought you wanted to talk about Dan and our story.
3: Right.
0: You tell them how you in Chicago right now because the family.
3: I was kidnapped.
0: Yeah.
3: Okay. I was kidnapped. I was kidnapped. You know, I met my wife, man. My wife is Avis LaBelle. And I met her in D.C. I actually saw her at a market buying flowers. And I was with my cousin. We just got finished working out. I was pretty cut up then, so she looked at me. I guess I looked like a steak. But anyway, she was buying some flowers. And I said, dude, look at the old girl. Man, she was packing. So I walked up to her. I said, Miss, a beautiful woman should never have to buy herself flowers. And she looked at me like my spaceship just landed, you know. I gave her my card, and she put it in the bag. Say, I'll call you. Man, a year later, I caught her at the same spot. I say, I'm still waiting for that call, you know.
0: Hey, and you know what? You know what they say? Patience is a virtue, boy.
3: Yes, that's right.
0: And you know, in 30-plus years?
3: 30 years. We been married 27, been together 31.
0: Wow. And you got son Robert, man. Another who you trained.
3: Robert Hose was a good.
0: Who's a heck of a football player, you know.
3: Great high school football player. He's supposed to be in the NFL but right now, but he didn't want to act right there. Yeah. That's another story.
0: You know what? And it's so much, man. Man, we winding out of time. Man, we winding out of time. But if you know you got some time, man, because you want to stick around for a little while.
3: Yeah, I can stick around for a little while.
0: Okay,
3: right.
0: Yeah, because okay. It's interesting. We're gonna have another great guest, but you know we're gonna have to wind this down because it always interests me of people the ways parents have to kind of navigate sometime when they coach their own. You know
3: that go coaching your son is kind of funny because especially when he played baseball, he was a great baseball player too. I would fuss at him, and sometimes you know how women are about their babies. You know, I think he's been a little too hard on him. I said, baby, that kid gonna be twice my size in probably a couple of years. You know.
0: Hey, hold on. Hey, you know what? We got to cut this off right now. We're gonna bring this back. Hey, we got to pause for. We got to pause for the calls. We'll be right back after this brief message.
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11: I am here, Reverend Al, with Dr. Glenda Glover at Tennessee State University, and I have the Tennessee State University leaders who all want to thank you for being our civil rights leader.
9: The Attorney General of Black America, Ben Crump.
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11: And I'm probably going to need your help on this legal fight. You know, they shorted the historically black colleges and universities to the tune of about $13 billion. And Tennessee State was the one they shorted the most.
9: Absolutely. Well, let me know. I'm on the next plane as soon as you holler. You know, when Ben Crump called, I don't even question it. I just head to the airport and get the details on the way.
8: Live from the National Action Network corporate headquarters in New York,

0: It's Monday, September 21st. Do you know what time it is? It's Al Sharpton's time. And for the next 3 hours, it's time to put aside all pretenses, deception, denial, or fronting. The time has come to keep it real on Keeping It Real with Reverend Al Sharpton. A very good afternoon to you all across the country. Good morning to our West Coast listeners. Welcome to those listening on Sirius XM, Channel 126, The Urban View, where talk empowers and becomes action. This is Hot Button Monday, and we kick off the week on whatever is on your mind, whatever's in your heart, whatever you want to talk about, want the country to hear about, and people around the world. All you have to do is call us at 1-877-532-5797. 1-877-532-5797. I want to know what's on your mind. I want to know what you were thinking about all weekend and said, I wish I could tell somebody. We have a song in church. I said I wasn't going to tell nobody, but I couldn't keep it to myself. Well, don't keep it to yourself. Tell the world. Call me at 877-532-5797. Because your opinion matters. You know, a lot of people think the only people elected or the only people in certain positions matter. But your opinion matters, and that's why we do this every day. Well, a lot is happening. I guess a lot of you that stayed in tuned over the weekend know that President Trump is here in New York, or headed here, to address the United Nations General Assembly. This is the annual General Assembly of all the nation members of National Action Network. In fact, the deputy mayor of London, England, just left my office, Mehdi Coben. He's here for the UN meeting. And others I'll be seeing while they're here, African heads of states and others. And everybody worldwide is saying, how did y'all let this happen? The tariffs, the Iran war, the engagement or lack of what's going on in Ukraine, he said, and this man just talks one thing one minute, next thing another minute. You could see over the weekend, he said that they were going to go and hit to pay back for some bombings and all, then they canceled it a couple hours later. I mean, how do you run foreign policy with that kind of irrational, erratic behavior? And you have people's lives at stake, American military men and others. Let's talk about that. Let's talk about the fact that he is now banned. MS Now, CNN, and Politico from their White House credentials, that they came to work and got all the way into the last court, last checkpoint, and it was clear that at the last checkpoint,
1: the Secret Service came and took the badges from the people that work for MS Now, the White House access badge, and CNN and Politico. Now, you know, I'm not saying that I'm concerned about this just because MS Now is one of the outlets, and I have, you know, my weekly weekend show on there, and I do other shows there. I'm saying that this is another step, clear and unfiltered. He's not even trying to make it seem palpable. This is straight steps toward an autocracy, where if you cover my administration and me in a negative way, you're cut out of the White House. Now, I remind you, the White House is supposed to be the people's house, not Donald Trump's house, paid for by the citizens, paid for by the taxes taken from citizens, and we expect to have access to the people's house. That is why the president that is elected, he and his family, stay there one or two terms. They only got a 4 to 8 year lease. Not your house. You go home or wherever. You ain't got to go home, but you leave in the White House. For him to ban them from a residence that the citizens gives his head of state, it is absolutely outrageous. At the same time, he's fighting to build this ark in honor of himself. Now he's trying to say that he's going to use it as a military standout. I mean, this is sick. And I think it's wrong. And it's indicative of where we are. He has no shame. Kimberly Allen's on our message board saying, Reverend, you and I both know we are dealing with an absolute disgrace to society who's running our country. It's so scary to be under his leadership. Those of us who are just voters feel that we have no way or control in this situation. Yeah, we do. We need to vote the midterm elections. Put some balance in there with putting the Democrats in, so he got some balance and challenge. The problem is he has a stacked deck, and I think we need to balance that out. We can do that. We're like 40-some days away. I'm hitting the road to make sure we follow up the march. I was coming to Cleveland Thursday. I believe we're doing it now Tuesday. So people from Cincinnati and other places can get in. I'll talk more about that in a minute. I see Deborah Fleming said, hi, Reverend Al Sharpton. I see your Politics Nation. Also watch my former governor from North Carolina. Yeah, your governor is running for the Senate there. And I had him on. I tell you, I don't take no shorts. I had and I will have the people right in the thick of what's going on. All right, let's take a break. We'll be right back. Open up the phones. It's Hot Button Monday. Whatever's in your heart, whatever's on your mind, Sharpton, keeping it real. Be right back.

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1: It's Sybil Wilkes with what we need to know. The Trump administration is moving ahead with plans to install warning signs outside the Smithsonian National Museums of American History. Interior Secretary Doug Burgum confirmed the department is preparing roughly a dozen signs costing $7,000 each to inform visitors about curator perspectives. Burgum accused curators of turning the museum into a vehicle for radical personal ideologies, claiming the temporary signs will warn the public against ideological bias in historical exhibits. New Princeton University research reveals Atlanta leads the nation in eviction filings, with over 140,000 cases recorded so far this year. The study shows Black residents represent nearly 70% of eviction filings, while making up 52% of area renters. Researchers noted Georgia law allows landlords to file eviction notices after just 3 business days for late rent, as housing costs outpace household incomes. In Los Angeles court developments, 36-year-old Bailey Lynn Rios is scheduled for arraignment after allegedly causing a fatal Metro bus collision that preceded a fatal news helicopter crash. Authorities state Rios drove her SUV the wrong way and ran a red light, triggering a crash that killed 2 bus passengers before an NBC News helicopter covering the scene crashed, killing 3 crew members. Hip-hop star Nicki Minaj and actor Dean Cain are serving as guest judges for the Small Business Administration's million-dollar pitch competition in Washington today. Self-described as President Trump's number one fan, Minaj joins an expert panel evaluating 5 national entrepreneurs competing for a $1 million cash prize. To subscribe to my free daily newsletter, please visit SybilWilkes.com. For all the news 24/7, go to News1.com. I'm Sybil Wilkes. Be informed. Be empowered.
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0: host, Reverend Al Sharpton, and we started by talking about this whole banning of MS Now and CNN and Politico by the White House. And we followed that up with yesterday an ICE agent shot and wounded a delivery driver, a DoorDash, in Texas, in Austin. And again, ICE is out of control. And it is every day. You know when you can tell something is bad is when it doesn't even startle you anymore. And there's something wrong. I'll even go further. Dangerous about normalizing these things. Because once you not stunned by them, talk about them, push back against them, you start accepting them. And that's how they got a lot of our people in slavery. By the second generation, there was increasing numbers of us that adjusted to slavery, adjusted the names that weren't our names, adjusted till we weren't going to see our mother and father anymore because they were sold to a different state or at least a different plantation. The normalizing of insidious behavior is what prolongs it and delays liberation coming. And to adjust to it, some of us say, well, I can't do nothing about it, I just adjust. Well, I'm not adjusted. I heard a preacher call me once maladjusted. That's right, I'm maladjusted. I ain't adjusting to this stuff. So let's talk about all of this, the silencing of media people there in court in the morning trying to turn that around, shooting of another person by ICE, as well as many of you that watched the show over the weekend I had on, as I had on Congresswoman Joyce Beatty, and I was glad she broke down that Trump called her a bunch of names, so she called him back. She said, you incompetent. Joyce Beatty got a lot of props from me for that. I had on the show, I had, as stated, former North Carolina governor who's running for the Senate now, Roy Cooper. I had him on. I had the brother running for Senate in Patterson in South Carolina. Last night I had David Jolly on, who's running against Byron Daniels to be Florida's representative. So Politics Nation was jammed up this weekend. You that watched it, I'd be interested in your opinion. All right, let's go to the phones and let's get started. 1-877-532-5797. 1-877-532-5797. Or go to the message board at nationalactionnetwork.net. Let's start, my dear friend, the beloved Miss Eunice in Chicago.
1: Hello?
0: Yes, you're on the air. How you doing, Miss Eunice?
1: Well, Miss Eunice is still hanging in there. Reverend, you know, I've just been thinking, it's bugging me to no end. How did we get here? The Republicans have sat by, and it has come to a man who controls everything. We are under dictatorship when you can kick the press out. It is just unbelievable. And these folks have families, so how did they get all these things together like this is what bothers me. During those 4 years, evidently they were working and getting all these people together.
0: Absolutely. Absolutely.
1: And Mary Trump, she warned us, and everything that she said is coming to pass. And you know, Reverend, we better be mindful. I've been going, doing store checks. Because, you know, I used to go and check store prices. And when I went into the store, I went to a number of stores. The shelves looked empty. And I went into one store like over the weekend and went back on a Monday. Prices had gone up like $1 or $2 an item or more.
0: Yeah. No, I mean, and let me tell you something. They're like at $4.31 average for a gallon of gas nationwide, and over $6 for diesel gas. And the diesel gas is his, a lot of his core supporters, farmers, people working in rural areas. You can't run a farm without diesel. Your tractors don't work. All of the equipment that you need diesel fuel. And they're starting to say, this is what I voted for? Yeah, that's what you voted for.
1: And it is dangerous and criminal. I saw families, and I wouldn't tell no lie, walking in the store, looking at the prices, and walking out because they couldn't afford it.
0: Wow.
1: You know, they cut the SNAP program.
0: Yep.
1: And if people, I'm going to remind people, please take some time and you go and do a store check for yourself, because they didn't do any planting, the farmers. And you had Mr. Boyd on there telling the situation with the black farmers.
0: Right.
1: And I know it's even worse now. You got the whites there complaining. So, Reverend, I'm not talking doom and gloom, but it is dangerous out here no matter wherever you go. And thank you for taking my call. And God
0: bless. All right. Thank you for your call. Always good to hear your voice. And always a blessing when you kick off the weekend. I see N.M. John McKinney saying we are in the old must-win situation, and they call me Clutch City. I predict a blue wave. I hope you're right, John. I'm getting out there. I've already started going through Texas. I'm going back on the road this week with all the MS Now hosts going back into Texas, then coming to Cleveland. I believe it's Tuesday now. And we just got to get done. Ain't no stopping us now. Monday night, the big labor gathering in Washington. I'm packed. I'm loaded. I'm ready to go. I'm not taking it. People can do what they want to do. Some of us going to do what we have to do. Let's take a break. Be right back. Hot Button Monday. 1-877-532-5797. 1-877-532-5797. Keeping it real. Shopton. Hot Button Monday. Be right back.

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0: 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Hot Bud Monday. Hot Bud Monday. And OG Kelly's on the message board. We're taking you on the message board and your calls as we've opened up already, Miss Eunice. And I see that OG Kelly's saying Fox News Media joined ABC, CBS, and NBC in a joint statement and action to stand in solidarity with CNN, MS Now, and Politico after the Trump administration banned them from the White House. Yeah, I saw that, and I think it made sense even for Fox, because if you establish that precedent with one president, any president could do it. Democrats come in, they can just bar Fox, and that would be just as wrong. All right, let's go back to the phone. Let me go to Brother Jacob in Philadelphia, Pennsylvania, WURD. The word.
1: Hey, Reverend Sharp, and peace be unto you, and I always say to your global listeners, because they're listening all over the world, Rev, you know, and that's a good thing, because you already mentioned they're questioning us, how did we let this happen? It happened. Now we just got to do what we got to do now. But you know, Rev, when first of all, you talking about Hot Button Monday. He already said he gonna blow up Iran again. Lord have mercy. Then I hear he done kicked out CNN, Politico, and MS Now. Then kicked them out of his house. He said. Then he corrected it. Well, the White House. You know what I mean? Because you know it ain't his house. He treating it like that, then throw half of it down.
0: That's right.
1: But you know, Rev, we already know that the First Amendment is the First Amendment of the Constitution, right?
0: Now, freedom of speech,
1: and that's always been. I mean, that's sacred in America, right?
0: But that's what made America America. You got to go back to the core, and I'm going to let you finish, Jacob. But
1: yes,
0: you got to go back to the core. One of the reasons they say, and I emphasize say, they rebelled against King George and England was they wanted freedom of speech, freedom of press, on and on and on, the Bill of Rights, which is what led to the Boston Tea Party and led to the American Revolution. So they're not only defying what is human rights for us, they're defying what their own great-great-granddaddies claim they built this country for.
1: And you know, Rev, and I heard too much silence. You know, you just read on the message board what he said about the other networks are becoming, because there was too much silence where that goes. Now, can you imagine... They disrespect the First Amendment, the 14th and 15th Amendment. They, you know what I mean? Go touch that Second Amendment and see how much loud noise we'll hear. It'll be, you would have think a bomb would go off just by suggesting that we do anything to that Second Amendment, right?
0: Yeah. So, yeah. Ban arms.
1: Yes. It's not only to me, the armed forces' job to protect and defend this Constitution from enemies, foreign and domestic, it's we the people. We are the people that's supposed to be protecting this republic, this democracy, these freedoms that we take for granted sometimes. You know, Rev, I've already voted by mail like our president do. Right. Now I'm going to concentrate on getting souls to the poll. That's
0: right.
1: Why I already got mine in.
0: Right.
1: I'm going to concentrate on getting souls. Here we got Dr. Ijoy. She's just a beautiful doctor. She was a family therapist, right? But she's in the politics, and she always say, we register, we vote, we must. Because it ain't enough just for somebody to register. We got to get them to vote. And that's what I'm on that mission, Rev. And I can't wait till you get to Philadelphia, because I'm coming. We need that power that God bless you with, that would help us keep energized and let's get this job done and let's take back our darn country. Right,
0: Yes, Rev? Sir. Yes, sir. I'm with you. And definitely Philly, Pennsylvania is on the list. I'm hitting everywhere. I told people at the march is now putting together these local brigades so we can pull people out to vote and protect them when they go vote. I'm absolutely, like I said, the deputy mayor of London, England just left here at the office and was talking about this young professor in England, Cambridge University, that they tried to say he was not qualified, that he had plagiarized, he had done all kinds of stuff, and they went through and tried to prove it, and it all came back in his favor. And they kept beating him down and coming with stuff in the papers and in the media there till he committed suicide. Many of you might have read about it. And they said that they've never seen the outrage in the black community than when this young man died. And they wanted to know if I'd come over and do a rally for him and his children after going into the holidays. I told him, if y'all

0: dictator hat for you to understand where you at. And we are doing nothing. Nothing about it. Absolutely crazy. Absolutely crazy. All right, let's go back to the phone. Let me go to my dear sister in Chicago, the extraordinary, exceptional activist there, Sister Pam. Pam, you're keeping it real with Al Sharpton.
1: Thank you, Reverend Sharpton, and you know how I appreciate you and your family, because I know the sacrifice is always made. The sacrifice is made by you and the family of our civil rights leaders. So I'm always keeping everybody and the team that works with you, Reverend Sharpton, keeping you in prayers and thanking you. Certainly, Reverend Sharpton, as much as I do, I so wish I could do more, and I really wish I had the finances as a billionaire. Because if I did, I'd show these other billionaires what they need to be doing with their money to help us. So, and I really mean that. So let me just say this first, Reverend Sharpton, Kaepernick. I want people to listen to the interviews. You know, his book is coming out. Because this brother is speaking truth about the NFL and the whole industry. And when you hear what he says, I'm going to get the book, but when you hear what he says about NFL, I believe him. When you hear what he says about Jay-Z, I believe him. And I'm of the opinion that Jay-Z is not always working in the best interest of black people. I'm just going to put it out there. And so and that's my opinion, Reverend Sharpton, not yours. And you all read the book, listen to the interviews and listen to what he's saying. One portion, he said the NFL, the combine, where the, you know, they have to go up for the draft and do skill drills and everything else. One portion, he says that we don't see, you don't see where the athletes have to line up with their underwear on. Then he says, one of the questions, Reverend Sharpton, is your mother a prostitute? Now, this came out of Kaepernick's mouth. Now, if it's a lie, he's telling it. But I believe him because he's shown his credibility, sacrificing his career to kneel because of the killings of black people. Now, what in the world, where would they be asking you, is your mother a prostitute, if only to humiliate you? So he said that particular portion of the draft is like a slave auction. He said, what does it serve for me to stand up there with my underwear on? And he was almost embarrassed to say it. These are things we don't know because we never hear it from other athletes, but they talked about the book, okay, the $40 million slave.
0: Right.
1: So I'm saying we have to just make sure that we have a full understanding. And, of course, you know, they're trying to put a cap on the restrictions on the NFL college players so that they can't make the money that the coaches make at the university. Heaven forbid our, you know, players bring in some income off of their name, their likeness, and their hard work. So that's one piece of it. I want people to pay attention to that. Next, let me go straight to voting. Reverend Sharpton, I always talk to you about a call to action. So I am volunteering phone banking right now. And I'm asking everybody, if you can do 1 hour a week, just 1 hour a week, phone banking for some candidate who you know needs it. Let's do that. Also, vote.org or your local election board. Make sure you check for your registration. Because that's important. And then I'm going to put this out here. Reverend Sharpton, to the Democratic Party, and I know you probably have Antoine on later. It seems to me I'm hearing people trying to subtly attack Kamala Harris. And I'm just a little bit concerned about that because anybody who's going to run on the Democratic ticket for president, and I'm not trying to bypass the November, but they would be better than the rapist in the White House, the adjudicated sexual abuser, credible allegations of child rape in the White House. And that should be the response of Democratic leadership. If they ask, well, should Kamala Harris run? Should Bashir run? Should Josh Shapiro run? It should, no matter who runs, they will be infinitely better than what we have in this pitiful person in the White House. And that's what

0: I need to hear. I don't need to hear, well, should Kamala Harris run? And then, well, you know, it's a personal decision. That's not good enough. That's not strong enough. See, you use the questions that the media provide to divide. You use those to attack and to affirm. Anybody we put up will be better. So we're on that page. Lastly, asking people to vote, trying to get involved. Our mayor here, Mayor Johnson in Chicago, has decided to run, made the announcement last week. Reverend Sharpton, I'm concerned because I hear chatter about sometimes the black business community is not happy with him. If you could have a conversation with him, Reverend Sharpton, to just make sure that things are okay. Because we need to have him move progressively to make Chicago better for black people. It's not perfect, but he can't do everything in one term. And I don't expect him to. But he is investing, have the opportunity for training programs for our young people, Reverend Sharpton, where with the training that they get, they can move into jobs that pay $90,000 a year through the city and in the trade. Do you hear what I'm saying? Never wow. before. I mean, so I'm just saying we have to let people who are trying, elected officials who are trying to do the work. And so I'm asking us to get involved. Don't get scared. Get involved. Get active. There is something for all of us to do right now because I'm not scared. I'm mad. I am mad. And when I get mad, I
1: totally agree. And I would edit one thing you said. Don't get mad. You're angry. I'd say get angry and get mad and get something done. I agree with you 1,000%. Let's take a break. We'll be right back. A lot more to go. It is Hot Button Monday. Whatever's on your mind, whatever's in your heart, Evangelist Shirley Carter Tribble is saying, good afternoon, Reverend Al. Blessings and prayers always.

0: bad is good. Let's take a break. Be right back. Keeping it real. Hot Blood Monday. Keeping it real.
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2: It's Sybil Wilkes with what we need to know. A 28-year-old Venezuelan asylum seeker remains hospitalized in serious condition after being shot by an ICE officer in Austin, Texas over the weekend. Legal representatives confirmed Wilbur Rafael Garces Perez was completing a DoorDash delivery when the shooting occurred. Texas state troopers were responding to a pursuit assistance request, but the shooting transpired prior to their arrival. The Department of Homeland Security confirmed Garces Perez is in federal custody pending formal removal proceedings. On Capitol Hill, New Jersey Senator Cory Booker is sharply criticizing President Trump's decision to ban select news organizations from the White House press room. Appearing on NBC's Meet the Press, Senator Booker accused the administration of violating the Constitution and utilizing the Justice Department to retaliate against press coverage, following the president's social media announcement barring several news outlets from official briefings. Extreme field temperatures caused severe playing conditions during Sunday's NFL matchups between many teams, including the Philadelphia Eagles and the Tennessee Titans in Nashville. Synthetic turf temperatures at Nissan Stadium reached 157 degrees, forcing sidelines to spray water directly onto the players' cleats to prevent the footwear from melting. The Eagles defeated the Titans 24-20, while Week 2 action concludes tonight after the sun goes down, as the Giants face the Rams in Inglewood. At the pump, national gas prices are holding steady at $4.47 per gallon for regular unleaded fuel, according to AAA. While flat day over day, national averages remain 16 cents higher than last week, with California motorists paying a nationwide leading average of $6.16 per gallon. To subscribe to my free daily newsletter, please visit SybilWilkes.com. For all the news 24/7, go to News1.com. I'm Sybil Wilkes. Be informed. Be empowered.
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16: And I'm probably going to need your help on this legal fight. You know, they shorted the historically black colleges and universities to the tune of about $13 billion. And Tennessee State was the one they shorted the most.
0: Absolutely. Well, let me know. I'm on the next plane as soon as you holler. You know, when Ben Crump off, I don't even question it. I just head to the airport and get the details on the way.
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0: keeping it real. I am your host, Reverend Al Sharpton, and we're back. 1-877-532-5797. 1-877-532-5797. And you can also hit the message board at nationalactionnetwork.net. Like Forensic Accountant says, congratulations to Sister Olivia Miles for breaking Caitlin Clark's WNBA rookie scoring record. Surely she'll be accused of dividing America. Well, ain't no doubt about that, but score anyhow. In fact, if you don't have any detractors, attackers, then you're not doing nothing. Doris Haskins saying, thank you, Al, for shining a light on injustice. Well, I'm going to keep doing as long as I can and build an institution, the National Action Network, to keep doing it after I can't. All right, it is Monday, kicking off Hot Button Monday. We always have as my co-host the Democratic strategist and founder and CEO of Blueprint Strategy, LLC, the one and only Antoine Seawright. How you doing, Antoine?
1: It's good to be with you as always, Rev, on this Hot Button Monday.
0: Now, I was all over the country kicking off our drive, our National Action Network voter drive and AI frequency in terms of explaining what the basics we got to do while we resist some of these abuses. So I had Ebony Riley and others cover Fanan at the caucus who did a good job. Give me a report on what happened substantively at the Congressional Black Caucus last weekend.
1: Well, I think, Rev, there was certainly high attendance, elevated attendance, but this year more than ever, more intentional attendance. I think people understand the fierce urgency of right now, not even now, but right now, and how day by day things can change and the impact they will have on every community, but particularly those that you and I find ourselves maneuvering in the most, and we understand the impact having the most. So there's a real sense of urgency, but also there's a sense of unity. And a sense of unity in and around the caucus, in and around a black agenda, in and around elevating African-American leadership, but also in and around resisting what we're seeing right before our eyes, because people understand now more than ever that it's going to have it's having generational impact, and it's going to be hard to climb back, in all honesty, Rev. I know we talked about the midterms, and they're important, and we're going to have to win these midterms, no doubt, but I don't want to set the expectation. I think this is part of what the caucus, ALC, was about, set the expectation. Just because we win, things are going to change overnight.
0: And I think that we've got to, I believe, have a clear, focused attendance record. One of the things that I said last night to some people, and I'm on the end tomorrow morning, John will bring it up, is that our allies have to be consistent or they are not allies. And let me give you the example. You remember about 2 weeks ago, House Minority Leader Hakeem Jeffries, who in full disclosure is a good friend of mine, came through NAN for the last 20 years, been a member, was widely attacked by so-called progressives for meeting with Jared Kushner. He's the House Minority Leader meeting with someone that is a critical advisor to the president. So I'm sure they dealt with some concrete stuff that both sides wanted to talk about. He's a House Minority Leader. He's not just somebody meeting. And they beat up on him. Why would he meet with him? Some people call this show, why would he meet with him? Well, today, Donald Trump himself is coming to New York to speak at the UN And he's going by the Gracie Mansion to see Mayor Mondani. Going to his house. So I just know the progressives is going to ask Mondani, why is he meeting with Trump? Since they said Hakeem shouldn't have been meeting with Jared. I keep my phone on even when I'm on the radio. It ain't running one time waiting on them to call me and tell me what is he meeting with Trump at? And has him at, I don't even remember a president ever going to Gracie Mansion. I mean, the double standard is striking. And I keep telling people that I do not give people a pass for being inconsistent. You have the right to question Hakeem if you're going to ask the same question on the other side. But if y'all are beating up on Hakeem, but the mayor can invite the man to his house, and he going. And then going right to the UN and probably cuss out half the world. I just know these progressives is going to be attacking that. Don't you, Antoine?
1: Well, Rev, well, this secret meeting they're having, because the president just dismissed all the press pool outlets who disagree with him because he believes in state-run media. So this secret meeting they're going to have, that no one will have eyesight or insight about what happened and why they're meeting, and we should not be meeting with these people because Democrats shouldn't meet with Republicans. I can't wait to see what progressives have to say. I can't wait to see their further comments of why it's okay for Alexandria Ocasio-Cortez to say that she's engaging with the Make America Healthy Again movement, while at the same period of time we've banned 300 foods, now trying to ban vaccines. Recall 300 foods, trying to ban vaccines, which is part of the agenda of the Make America Healthy Again crowd. But she publicly, on social media and in news outlets, is telling people she's meeting with them, engaging with them. But somehow or another, good for AOC, good for Mondani, but not good for Jeffries.
0: Oh, no. You're just making that up. AOC didn't say that. I mean, and I'm not only talking about progressives. I'm talking about some black folk called here on the show 2 weeks ago. Why is Hakeem meeting with Jared? Okay. I'm waiting on the calls on Mondani, on AOC. And I talked to Mondani. Me and him's good. Me and AOC's good. She was at the march. But play the game by one set of rules, or is this just that we supposed to stay in the black side and just don't deal with other things? We grown folks. We can talk to whoever we want. We are grown folks. We're not going to sell out. But you know y'all are weak-kneed kids. And I resent that. I resent it. I resent.
1: Well,
0: I was waiting on you to. It is very and it's insulting.
1: Yep. And Rev, you know why we should address this head on, and you know why people other than Hakeem Jeffries need to be speaking out about this, because he's going to be the speaker, and he's going to take unnecessary criticism that nobody else in that position has taken. And so if we as a community don't set the standard now, I'm afraid for what the standard may be going forward.
0: You know, I got a platform, two or three of them, and I'm sure going to call it out. I told Hakeem, you just go ahead and be minority leader. Let me handle the opposition. I did that with Barack Obama. And I did that with Kamala Harris. And I am saying, I don't agree with everything everybody does, but a double standard is intolerable. Let's take a break. We'll be right back. Open up the phones, 1-877-532-5797. 1-877-532-5797. Shopton, keeping it real. Be right back.
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3: It's Sybil Wilkes with what we need to know. President Trump raised the possibility of major military escalation regarding the ongoing war with Iran. Speaking in a television interview, the president stated he is considering whether to expand strikes against Iranian infrastructure, while noting he also remains open to meeting with the Iranian president at the United Nations General Assembly in New York. U.S. Central Command estimates federal war expenditures have surpassed amassed $43 billion since February. Former Vice President Kamala Harris will join Michigan Democratic Senate candidate Abdul El-Sayed for joint campaign events this week. The El-Sayed campaign confirmed the former vice president will travel to Michigan Tuesday to address health care affordability and black maternal health disparities, engaging directly with health care providers and black female voters ahead of November's midterm elections. And speaking of elections, registered Democratic voters are shifting toward in-person voting methods for the upcoming midterm elections. In a new NBC News poll, 23% of surveyed Democrats plan to vote by mail. That's down from 34% in 2024. Conversely, early in-person voting preferences climbed to 26%, while 36% plan to cast ballots at local polling locations on election day. Voters seeking state-specific voter registration rules or local polling site details can access their state election resources through the National Association of Secretaries of State. The fall equinox officially arrives Tuesday night at 8:04 Eastern Time, marking the official start of autumn in the Northern Hemisphere as the sun crosses the celestial equator. Will somebody please tell Texas? To subscribe to my free daily newsletter, please visit SybilWilks.com. For all the news 24/7, go to NewsOne.com. I'm Sybil Wilks. Be informed. 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

0: to the phones, but as we go through now the last 40 some odd days of the midterm elections, what are the states and races that you are going to particularly be watching?
1: I know this sounds cliche, Reb, but I'm watching the entire map, and I'll tell you why. Because in every single state, something different is at stake. Of course, when we think about the Senate map, we have to think about the places we need to hold Democratic seats. That includes Michigan. That includes Georgia. That includes Minnesota. All those are toss-ups for the most part, based on the map and the math. And then we think about places where we can win and where there's a pathway to win, and where we have fertile ground that was once uncertain ground when it comes to the Senate. My friend Mary Petola in Alaska, Sherrod Brown in Ohio, Roy Cooper in North Carolina. Of course, all eyes are also on the Mississippi race because of the strong 30% African-American eligible voting population, and then in my home state of South Carolina. So that's the Senate map. We have some critical governors, secretary of states, and even attorney generals on the ballot that are going to be critical for the future of democracy. And then we think about the congressional map, which is a whole nother ball of wax. But I think that every single red to blue, which means a district that Donald Trump won, where we have good candidates and the polling is on our side, makes the map even more attractive and more sexy. But the bottom line is we can't make the mistake we made in 2020 and going after seats that we need to flip and not maintaining the ones that we have to maintain. And we call those Democratic politics frontline seats. And those are seats that traditionally go Republican from a state perspective, or Donald Trump or Republicans win those seats, but Democrats outperform the Republicans. And so the map and the math are tricky. And I would just say, Reb, while there's a lot of confidence floating around in Democratic circles, you and I both remember what happened in 2020 when that same sentiment happened, and we ended up losing the House by a small margin. And so we've got to run through the tape. We've got to finish strong. We can't take anything for granted. And now it's not about left versus left-er. This is really about us versus them, a binary choice, and we have to consolidate. And that's why I'm so excited that Kamala Harris is going to Michigan tomorrow to campaign with Abdul, because certainly he's going to need all the black voter engagement and participation he can get.
0: Yeah, I talked to Abdul, had him on the show. And in fact, I was on Morning Joe with him Thursday or Friday. And one of the things that's of concern with some of our NAND people on the ground, Reverend Charles Williams and Horace Sheffield, is that in the primary, Democratic primary that he had, most of Detroit and a lot of blacks went against him. So he has to turn that vote around. And I think Kamala going in there helps. Others going in there helps. We're certainly going to do a lot of get out the vote stuff because the guy he's running against needs to be, you just need to match records, Reverend. I mean, I made you a Reverend now, but I just think it's clear what we're looking at there. Same thing with Tallarico. I think in Texas, you know, I think that at some point you have to look at the bigger picture. And whether or not we like that somebody won a primary or not, if they're the only thing between us and danger, and if they're the step to our empowerment, sometimes you got to put on your big boy pants, a big girl skirt, and let's go with it.
1: Well, not only we have to go with it, we've got to flow with it at the same level that Republicans tend to flow with things when they are in the same scenario we are in. And that's why the unity conversation is important. That's why the consolidation is so important. That's why maximization is so important. When I say maximize, meaning we, in order for us to be successful anywhere on the ballot, from dog catcher to U.S. Senate, we have to have maximum African-American participation. And when I say maximum, at levels we see during a presidential cycle, we have to make certain that our Latino brothers and sisters understand that they too are on the chopping block and facing political extermination. And then we've got to make certain that our independent thinking brothers and sisters, forget about independent voters. I don't even think about them anymore. I think about independent thinkers. We've got to make certain that they understand that working class, social class, and whatever class you may identify with, these people have put the screws to you from an economic standpoint, healthcare standpoint, and every other standpoint you can imagine. And so you've got to do something differently than you would ordinarily do in this midterm election.
0: Absolutely right. Unquestionably right. Let's go to John Wright in Mount Pleasant, South Carolina. I'm going to South Carolina since I have Antoine C. Wright on from South Carolina.
2: Thank you, Reverend Al, for acknowledging South Carolina and acknowledging me. I am the host of the J. Wright Show on WJNI 106.3 here in Charleston, and I had the privilege and the pleasure last Thursday of meeting my homeboy, Antoine C. Wright. We were at an event together. So some great promising things coming out of South Carolina, Reverend Al.
0: Right.
2: But I do want to say to you, Reverend Al, you got to keep us in prayer, sir. South Carolina, we're still there. We are still there. C. Wright will confirm that we are still two, only two in America that does not have a hate crime bill. Us and Wyoming, and we have to fix that. That's a major issue. We're going into the year, the legislative session, and we have not properly addressed that. The state representative, Wendell Gilliard, has done a good job pushing it here. I don't have to tell you about Emanuel 9. It has its own national attention. Now, Reverend Al, and you and my brother there, I got to get y'all opinion on something, man. I brought the topic up yesterday, but I don't want to be insensitive. I want to be direct in this issue. Right now, they're getting ready to unveil the Emanuel 9 Memorial sometime in November. And my personal thinking is, and I've tried to attempt to reach out to the pastor, Emanuel 9, to have a town hall there to discuss the hate crime bill and the lack thereof at the state legislators in passing it. But more importantly, Reverend Al and Brother C. Wright, should we be looking at the Emanuel 9 Church, AME Church, in the same form that we look at the 16th Street Baptist Church and the way it's set up and designed? Because both tragedy, right? But at the same time, Emanuel 9, right now, Emanuel's operating as a regular AME church, you know, Sunday morning services. And then this memorial is going to go up. That's going to memorialize the nine that lost their lives. It's going to go up without a hate crime bill, number one. And then secondly, should Emanuel Church, sitting in the middle of downtown Charleston and given the population in Charleston, how it has dramatically changed, should that church now be given consideration to looking at what was done with the 106th Street Baptist in Birmingham, Alabama, and how they used as a museum and $5 for children tours and $10 for adult tours? And because each time they've asked to do something, they've also did a fundraiser to do it. Which
0: hold on 1 minute. Mm-hmm. Hold on, because I think you're asking a very heavy question, and I want to respond as well as Antoine. Let's take a minute. We'll be right back. Hot Button Monday. Shopton. C. Wright. Be right back.
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0: Keeping it real, keeping it real. I'm your host, Reverend Al Sharpton. Antoine Seawright is our co-host. 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And, of course, the Saturday Action Rally every Saturday morning at the House of Justice in Harlem, 124th Street and Morningside, right at the intersection of 6 Hancock Place, 9 a.m. to 11 a.m. You can watch the rally if you're not in the New York vicinity at Impact Television, at NationalActionNetwork.net, at YouTube/NAN, or on the AME Zion Network every Saturday morning live, 9 to 11. Let me go back to the caller. I think you raise a critical issue. I remember when the killing happened there at Mother AME, and we went down and kept going down. In fact, I knew the pastor that was killed. He had been there with us about, maybe less than a month before, over a police shooting. And I had a vigil right there with Reverend Nelson Rivers, who heads our Religious Affairs Department for National Action Network. So I think the question is a legitimate question, and how it ought to be, how we ought to cite it, memorialize it, and deal with it. Antoine, you're a South Carolinian. What is your view on this?
1: It shouldn't take tragedy for us to do what's right. This is not a Democratic versus Republican thing. This is right versus wrong. We should have a hate crimes bill at state level in South Carolina. And the only reason we do not have one is because Republicans in our state, particularly extreme MAGA Republicans, want to make this about certain segments of the population and certain constituency groups, and not about the fact that a colleague of theirs who served in the House and the Senate and 8 other people were killed in cold blood in the name of white supremacy. The good news is
0: at Bible study,
1: worshiping their God, waving that Confederate flag. The good news is at the local level, there have been several counties who have passed hate crimes legislation, and in Richland County, they've already been put to use twice, where the sheriff has arrested 2 people for hate crimes, and our local solicitor, most people call it prosecutor, has charged them with that. That's the good news. The bad news is, because we have not effectively won elections down ballot in a place like South Carolina, I don't think we're going to get hate crimes legislation this year. The even sadder news, Rev, is that it may take another tragedy for us to get the kind of legislative effort we need that should be a no-brainer. And I would just say this on the whole, Reverend Al. America and South Carolina is not like this because Donald Trump is president. America and South Carolina, Donald Trump is president because America and South Carolina are like this.
0: Yeah.
1: People who are sick and perverted and who have celebrated the death of the 8 people, the 9 people in Emanuel, and celebrate the fact that we are one of 2 states who do not have a hate crimes bill.
0: No, you're right. Is the caller still there?
2: Yeah, I'm still here, Reverend Al.
0: Go ahead. Do you want to respond?
2: Yeah, you know, it is amazing that we still don't have it. But ironically, you know, when I talk about the Emanuel Memorial that's coming, and you know, it amazes me because, again, I've been home the last 13 years and spent 3 years away in the military. But we constantly fundraising for every event that Emanuel have as it relates to the memorial or anything they want to have, whether it was an elevator. But Reverend Allen and C-Run, I think you both would agree that in 2015, there were millions and millions and millions of dollars being poured into Charleston as a result of that tragedy. And so it's kind of baffling to see them have them request or ask for fundraising events when we think about all the money that was poured into it. Now, however, let's give consideration to the money that was poured into Charleston at the time. That at the time, Charleston still had a king. That was the mayor of Charleston. And I say King because Joseph Riley spent 40 years as the mayor, and you spent 40 years as the mayor. You're somewhat a king. And I think he influential, but he was quite influential in making Emmanuel Church staff understand that they could not handle the amount of money that was coming in. So the money started being redirected into the city of Charleston. So I think it's quite baffling that the Moore Memorial will come up and they had to raise money to put it up. And then I also think that, it'd be hard pressed for me to go to Memorial knowing that we still don't have a hate crime bill where those nine lives were lost. And I think that should have been the bigger picture and should have been the first picture. But I appreciate you both, man. And I think, Wright, you and Reverend Al, when I get you both on my show, man, I think right then that'll start the real conversation around the hate crime bill. So look forward to having you both on, too.
0: All right. Thank you for the invite. Let's work it out. Let's go to Janae in Atlanta, Georgia. Janae.
3: Rev, how are you?
0: Doing well. How are you?
3: Oh, I am so frustrated with everything that's going on. I've been everywhere doing everything, and it still feels like I'm not doing enough.

0: on both campaigns. Nobody from the Democratic Party is out there helping them. The people out there, everybody is over 60. They can't hit all those doors by themselves. They right. cannot. When I was out there, I did everything I possibly can, and they knocked all the people off the road, said that they were all expired, and we went back and had to do it again. So what I'm saying to you is, if you, and I said on national TV or radio right now, I will lead. If you send us like you did send us to Washington, if you send us out there, I will go out there and lead and make sure that those doors all in that rural area, because the rural is not getting hit. And the rural is who's taking it the hardest. And what they need to be seen, if the Democratic Party is not going to do it, somebody got to do it. Somebody got to do it. I swear, there's so much going on. And then it's just, I almost called that man out his name. That person that's running for governor, Rick Jackson. Why can they lie on these commercials like that? I mean, his commercials, because he's a billionaire, come on, every time you see a commercial, it's him. Just downrating Miss Keisha, just crazy. I don't understand how they can tell the lies. He's even telling lies on Ossoff. I was on the Ossoff campaign, and I was going for what I was out there on hitting them doors. So I know the man is lying, and I don't understand how they're doing that. He keeps using his name, and now he's got this sad thing about he has 800 foster children that he put through college, and he's this and that. He's been going around to all of our restaurants, our black-owned restaurants, paying these owners to take freaking pictures with him so that he can act like he can make the black community think that he does not like us. He is a racist, and they know it. But they don't care. Obviously, they don't care. But anyway, I'll slow down.
1: No, well, Janae, thank you for your call. Thank you for your work there with Nan. And it is needed. Keep encouraged. But let me say this. The fact of the matter is that if we don't do the work, we won't be at peace. You got that restlessness like I have and some people. That even though it's sometimes tiring, make you weary, you got to get up and do it because that's just who you are. That's why you was born. I often quote Mark Twain said something, and I'm not a big Mark Twain reader, but he said something I'll never, ever stop repeating. He said the two most important moments in life is the moment you're born and the moment you find out why you were born. Some of us were born for these times. I wasn't born early enough to be with Dr. King. I met him twice when I was a very young boy preaching. But I wasn't old enough to, you know, by the time I was even 10, he was already assassinated. By the time I was 12, I was in his organization. And then I grew up under Reverend William Jones and Jesse Jackson and others. But then when my time came, all that they told me is going to be tiring, it's going to be controversial, they're going to be accused of things you can't, that's going to hurt your feelings. All that came. But the other thing they said is true is, but if you are purposed to do this and called to do it, you won't stop. And if you do stop, then you weren't called to do it. So right now, I'm 71 years old doing television, hosting and appearing 3 or 4 times a week, doing this radio show every day and running NAN in 138 cities. And I got more energy than somebody half my age and that dresses as good as me. Oh, I wasn't talking about you, Antoine. Let's take a break. We'll be right back. 1-877-532-5797. Keeping it real. Shopton. Be right back.

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1: It's Sybil Wilkes with what we need to know. Three major news organizations banned by the White House filed a joint federal lawsuit against the administration. Reporters from CNN, MS Now, and Politico were denied press credentials after President Trump accused the outlets of negative coverage. The news organizations notified federal officials they sued to protect First Amendment rights, while the president defended the ban on his social media. A certain

0: The administration is targeting fake news rather than assaulting the free press. President Trump arrived in New York today ahead of the United Nations General Assembly. He's scheduled to meet with New York City Mayor Zoran Mandani at Gracie Mansion for their first official sit-down since February. The president also scheduled to hold bilateral meetings with Ukrainian President Vladimir Zelensky and French President Emmanuel Macron, while Chinese leader Xi Jinping will skip New York to meet one-on-one with the president in Washington later this week. Footwear brand Converse is apologizing following severe online backlash over a campaign featuring K-pop star Karina from the girl group aespa. Social media users strongly criticized the promotional imagery, asserting that a star-shaped spotlight outline resembled a Ku Klux Klan hood and that the placement of the sneakers mirrored historical lynching imagery. Converse pulled the promotional material following the viral controversy. And finally, demonstrators gathered outside Lincoln Financial Field in Philadelphia during Ed Sheeran's concert Saturday night. The public demonstration followed the removal of rapper Macklemore from Sheeran's tour lineup after Macklemore voiced support for Palestine during a MetLife Stadium show. Philadelphia police reported no major incidents during that event. To subscribe to my free daily newsletter, please visit SybilWilks.com. For all the news 24/7, go to NewsOne.com. I'm Sybil Wilks. Be informed. Be empowered.
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0: keeping it real. I am your host, Reverend Al Shopton, and we're back. 1-877-532-5797. And it is Hot Button Monday, and of course our co-host is of course Antoine Seawright. I see James Mitchell saying Keisha Lance Bottom trailed by only 3 points as 7% of Georgia voters are undecided. That means that if they come out strong in Georgia, Antoine, we could have a black woman governor and maintain Ossoff in the Senate as well as the congressional seats.
1: Well, no, that, Rev, there's some down ballot races. I think Georgia has more black women running on the ticket statewide in the other state or in the history of the state of Georgia. And so there could be some residue that falls down if the top of the ticket does well enough in certain parts of Georgia, because I don't want people on this program to be mistaken. It's not Atlanta and then there's Georgia. Atlanta is a part of Georgia.
0: That's right.
1: And so we have to have strong turnout in Atlanta, yes. Matter of fact, presidential style turnout, because we learned that from Stacey Abrams' run. But we also have to win other parts of Georgia where there's strong African-American pockets. Savannah, Augusta are two prime examples. And then we've got to win the rural parts of Georgia where you have a large segment of African-Americans that live who traditionally are not engaged.
0: Let's go to phone. Let's go to Philadelphia, WURD, Disco Brian. Disco Brian, you're keeping it real with Shopton and Seawright.
2: Thank you, gentlemen. Today is Yom Kippur, the holiest day of the Jewish year, so I'm fasting in solidarity with Jesus and my wife. So my blood sugar is a little low, y'all. If I can, I'd like to get to 3 hot buttons today. I don't know if you saw or if you gentlemen saw the NBC News poll that came out yesterday. Has Trump at too high an approval number. I don't know why he's not in the 20s yet. He's still at 41% approval, 56% disapproval. In this poll, Dems.
0: Now, whose poll is this? Whose poll is this?
2: This is NBC News.
0: All right, go ahead.
2: Yesterday. So, yeah, Dems lead Republicans 50 to 45% on the generic ballot. But they you know, took a poll of a number of issues, and the favorability numbers are especially interesting. Has capitalism a net positive by 19 points? And while Customs and Border Protection, CBP, is positive by 16, ICE is underwater by 12 points. J.D. Vance is underwater by 11, the Republican Party by 13, and the Democratic Party, even though, again, ahead by 5 points on the generic ballot, is down 21 points, MAGA by 22 points. But, Rev, here's the worst numbers of the poll. They're for DSA, which has a negative 28, and socialism, a negative 31. So it almost looks like DSA and socialism are contributing factors to our party's underwater numbers. Maybe I'm reading that wrong, but that's just my hunch. You know, one of my favorite, number two, Rev, one of my favorite black creators from Louisiana is a guy named Darian. His tag is, or his handle is It's Me Darian on TikTok. And he continues to call the New York mayor the uncommitted mayor for a reason. It seems instructive that he's hosting Trump for a private, no-cameras-allowed meeting on the very day that Fox News, of all networks, has joined CNN and MS Now in critiquing Trump's war on the free press. And I checked, Rev. It is the first visit by a sitting president to Gracie Mansion since Reagan visited Mayor Koch there in 81. So y'all mentioned the smoke the leftist gave Jeffries, Not to mention the racist epithets for meeting with Kushner 2 weeks ago. I'd also like us not to forget that the mayor and his media friends, Mehdi Hasan and Piker, admonished MVP Harris in 2025 when Mayor Mamdani was running for campaigning with Liz Cheney during her presidential campaign. Liz Cheney, who ended her political career for denouncing Trump. But the mayor, the uncommitted mayor, is having his third meeting with Trump. And no, Rev, you're not going to get any calls from anyone concerned about it. And lastly, Rev, Rev and Antoine, did y'all hear about the Atlanta Summit for Black Pastors and Rabbis held at Ebenezer Baptist Church about a month ago?
0: I heard about it, yeah.
2: Yeah, Senator Warnock was there, and Ambassador Andrew Young told the audience there about a trip that he and Dr. King were actually planning to Israel in 1967. And the arrangements were underway. Tickets had been purchased, and then the Six-Day War broke out. The pilgrimage was postponed, and Dr. King was assassinated the following April before it could happen. And Rev, Dumasani Washington and Dr. Michael Stevens are part of a gathering now that they're organizing a trip to Israel in November called Unfinished Business, bringing about 500 Black American and African pastors and Christian leaders to complete symbolically the pilgrimage Dr. King never got to make. So this isn't, you know, somebody decades later just vaguely attaching Dr. King's name to a trip, since Andrew Young was there standing at Ebenezer personally telling the story. So, yeah, had you heard about that, Rev, the unfinished business trip?
0: I heard about it, and as you probably know, Andrew Young and I talk from time to time. In fact, he's done Politics Nation. He's come to our convention. I grew up in Breadbasket in SCLC, New York, not in Atlanta. So I didn't see him as much as I saw other of Dr. King's lieutenants that basically helped to mentor me. But I think that I knew about the meeting. I think, Senator Warnock, I've known him since he went to school here in New York. First time he was arrested, a demonstration I led against the police killing of Amadou Diallo. He teases me about that all the time. So I don't know the details about the trip, but I do know they had the gathering, and I will inquire about the trip.
2: Beautiful, Rev. Thank you for taking my call, gentlemen.
0: All right, and give your wife and everyone my regards on the holiday. And you can't eat now till after the sun go down.
2: All right,
0: be real. All right, let me go to the mayor. Rodney Jones, the mayor of Queensbridge Houses in New York, Antoine, he's the mayor that will not meet with Trump today.
1: I like that kind of mayor.
3: Hey, good afternoon, my shepherd. How are you?
0: Good afternoon. Good afternoon.
3: Good afternoon, Mr. Seawright.
1: Greg, my name to you, sir.
3: I just wanted a question. They're having the UN convene. Now, Putin hasn't been there since 2015, physically. He virtually was there in 2020. But I'm saying, how is Netanyahu being able to speak? As far as what the UN said, what he was doing over there in Gaza, whatever, how is he able to get up there and speak, tomorrow, today? I don't know. But I was just saying, what is the UN rules, or as far as what's going on, I don't understand. He's an American, I guess, American ally. But I'm saying a lot of other countries are not with that bombing that's going on. So I'm saying, how is he able to come here and just speak, and now he's probably going to get up there and say whatever. And I believe a lot of these countries just didn't walk out when he gets up there.
0: I do not know the absolute rules. I do know that most heads of state at the UN, particularly those that are heads of major countries, major nations, are speaking, and they do every year. Okay. So I don't find it strange he's speaking. I find it's probably going to be strange what he has to say, because I don't know how he defends what he's done in Gaza. But I know he's speaking, Zelensky's speaking, Trump is speaking tomorrow. I mean, it's their custom to do that. I know the president of Ghana, the president of various African countries, convening on Wednesday, because they've invited me, And I know that they'll be speaking throughout the 3 or 4 days. That what they're going to do in the meeting, I do not know. But they said they were not coming to the States without meeting with some of us. So it's a big deal. You can hardly move around the east side of Manhattan, as always, because you have all these heads of states here.
3: Right. Because I know what I'm saying is, if he gets up there, they want to admonish the countries that didn't involve themselves in what's going on over there. That's what I'm saying. Like, he's beating his chest. I don't want to see that. He get up there and beat his chest like, well, y'all didn't want to help me. You know what I'm saying? Like, you know, he gets up there and just talk nonsense. You know what I'm saying? A lot of rhetoric. I don't want to hear that. Like, he has to be like, and I know a lot of these leaders are hard to be humble. You know, Rev? Hard to be humble. Get up there and want to beat their chest. I just hope he just, you know, just be like, don't beat your chest on this. Just like, say what's going on, not just say, well, I had to do this, and come on. I was a military member, Geneva Convention. You don't bomb schools, you don't bomb churches. You know what I'm saying? That's part of Geneva. You know what I'm saying? Like, certain rules of regular war that I was trained. You know what I'm saying? Like, you don't do that. And they've been doing this.
0: Well, I would tell you, I would not be surprised if he does exactly what you don't want him to do. You know, he has no kind of remorse demonstrated in his personality. But we still going to keep going. Thank you for your call. Hope you're doing better. We missed you Saturday. Let me get ready to take a break. We'll be right back. Keeping it real. Shopton. See right. Be right back.

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1: It's Sybil Wilkes with what we need to know. A 28-year-old Venezuelan asylum seeker remains hospitalized in serious condition after being shot by an ICE officer in Austin, Texas over the weekend. Legal representatives confirmed Wilbur Rafael Garces Perez was completing a DoorDash delivery when the shooting occurred. Texas state troopers were responding to a pursuit assistance request, but the shooting transpired prior to their arrival. The Department of Homeland Security confirmed Garces Perez is in federal custody pending formal removal proceedings. On Capitol Hill, New Jersey Senator Cory Booker is sharply criticizing President Trump's decision to ban select news organizations from the White House press room. Appearing on NBC's Meet the Press, Senator Booker accused the administration of violating the Constitution and utilizing the Justice Department to retaliate against press coverage, following the president's social media announcement barring several news outlets from official briefings. Extreme field temperatures caused severe playing conditions during Sunday's NFL matchups between many teams, including the Philadelphia Eagles and the Tennessee Titans in Nashville. Synthetic turf temperatures at Nissan Stadium reached 157 degrees, forcing sidelines to spray water directly onto the players' cleats to prevent the footwear from melting. The Eagles defeated the Titans 24-20, while Week 2 action concludes tonight after the sun goes down, as the Giants face the Rams in Inglewood. At the pump, national gas prices are holding steady at $4.47 per gallon for regular unleaded fuel, according to AAA. While flat day over day, national averages remain 16 cents higher than last week, with California motorists paying a nationwide leading average of $6.16 per gallon. To subscribe to my free daily newsletter, please visit SybilWilkes.com. For all the news 24/7, go to News1.com. I'm Sybil Wilkes. Be informed. Be empowered.
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0: go to the Sage of the South, Jihad in Atlanta, Georgia. Jihad.
1: Hey, good afternoon, my brother.
0: Good afternoon.
1: How you all doing? Good.
0: Doing
1: good.
0: Well.
1: But two,
0: doing
1: three
0: well.
1: Things, brother. Now, if I could, the brother who was talking to you earlier about the church in Charleston, he kind of confused me a little bit. I think he said he has a talk show or something. So I was just curious as to, I didn't understand why he said he might not go to the memorial because we don't have the bill. And in the same sentence, he says, and I hope he's listening, that he understood that the money went to the mayor's office instead of to the church, but yet he's perplexed as to why the church doesn't have the money. So it was a little bit confusing to me, the position that he was taking. And the only reason I addressed it was because he said he has a talk show, and I really think that particular message that he's implying to us, he might also be saying to his audience, which is to me a little bit confusing. What did you kind of think about that?
0: I mean, I thought it was me. I was confused as well. I was trying to find out what the real bottom line point was.
1: Yeah.
0: And certainly we all want to see the bill passed.
1: Yeah.
0: It should have been passed. But at the same time, I don't know if there's anything wrong, particularly if it's independent of the resources for the bill. We're having the statue. I don't know why we can't have both and why we have to have one or.
1: Yeah, definitely. And I don't know what C. Wright wanted to say anything in reference to that, and I'll go on to the next
0: Antoine,
1: point.
0: You want to go on to something like this?
2: No, I can't speak for what Brother Jay was trying to say to us, but I'll just double down on what I think is important and what I tried to glean from was it that we need to pass a hate crime bill. It's a big deal, not just for South Carolina, but for the nation. The other part is, you know, there are a lot of things that came as a result or out of the Emmanuel 9 shooting, some for the good, some for the bad, some in legal discussions and, you know, a lot of other things. But what I would say is we have to stay unified around the fact that 9 people got killed in the name of white supremacy. We have not closed the Charleston loophole. That's the gun law that allowed Dylan Roof to have a gun. There's still Confederate battle flags flying around in certain places of our country and Confederate statues. And the other part is hate crimes are happening all over this country, and they've increased since Donald Trump has taken office, and the FBI and the departments who are supposed to focus on domestic terrorism and white supremacy and all those things are not doing their job. I'll just try to anchor it there.
0: All right. Go ahead, go ahead, Brother John. Yeah, I think you had two more points.
1: Well, you even make me wonder even more why he would say he wouldn't support, might not support the effort. I'll go on to, you know, Jared Kushner is, I think we've let something get by without a lot of attention. Here we have Jared Kushner and Wycloff, or whatever his name is, doing the job of Rubio. Two real estate people negotiating peace in a war, in major wars. I find that real curious, so to speak, that negotiating the purchase of a building in New York and negotiating a war is two different things. So I have my skepticism about Kushner, to be honest with you. I'm real skeptical about the history of Kushner. And I think that Kushner plays a bigger role in Israel's interests more so than he does the American interests. And I would be definitely cautious with mine.
0: Well, I don't think there's any doubt about that. Kushner is a real estate guy. His father, who was convicted of a crime, by the way, a financial crime that Trump and them got him out of and now made him, I believe, some ambassador or something. I don't know. The only thing that I would edit that you say is I don't know if they were not there to do real estate. They told us they were talking about some war, but they didn't announce nothing. So maybe the whole thing was a financial deal, because I didn't hear nothing else. To this moment, I don't know what they met about.
1: And I agree with you 1,000%. You know, the other thing, and I'll end with this, are you aware of why Dr. King was making that trip or had planned that trip to Israel?
0: What I remember, because I was a kid in breadbasket when it was being discussed. I just joined before he died. And I remember he and Reverend Sandy Ray in Brooklyn and all were doing it to the Holy Land to visit some of the statues and memorabilia of Christianity. Yeah. It was a Holy Land trip, which many churches do. The church I grew up with would go every year. I did not know about the whole black Jewish angle that part of the trip. And I'm not saying it wasn't true. If Andrew Young said it was true, but I know it was being promoted as ministers going to the Holy Land, which they periodically did. Bishop Washington, who was my pastor, Bill Jones and others, did. I've been there. And there you go to the site where you believe Jesus was born and where you believe he was crucified and all. It had nothing to do with black Jewish affairs that I saw. Now, maybe Andrew, being a grown man and was in the staff, knew something I didn't never heard.
1: Right. And I would like to say also that if Andy Young and 300 preachers decide during this particular atmosphere and situation to go, even though their intent might be good, I think that the Israel basically will use this as something like a condoning or like approval that these particular men at this particular time, whoever decide to put this particular situation together in this particular atmosphere. So I would just suggest to Mayor Young and the others that they also ask for permission, all 300 of them, to go to Gaza.
0: Yeah.
1: To go see the people in Gaza, to witness the people in Gaza. And if Israel is sincere about the intention of this trip, they will open the door and take those ministers over to Gaza, also to see the conditions of the Gazans and also have their meeting. I think that would only be
0: that is appropriate and mandatory. Let me remind you, because I was, like I said, I grew up in that movement. Andrew Young, who was the ambassador to the United Nations, appointed by President Carter, was fired for meeting with the PLO. Was fired for that. So it would be beyond my belief he would go back over there and not deal with the Palestinian issue when he tried to get them to deal with it 50 years ago. So I think that if we got to tell the whole story, Andrew Young always said it needed to be a two-state solution and they got to stop what they're doing with one side. I remember when I went in 2000, I met with Peres and Arafat. Anything short of a balanced meeting is an endorsement. You have to balance it out.
1: That's correct.
0: All right.
1: And Reverend Al, to see right on those talk shows, see right, when those Republicans can't make a point, they tell a joke. Don't laugh at their joke. You know what I mean? They try to detour the emphasis of your point by telling a joke. You know, that's just my observation from watching them.
0: You got a good observation. But see, right, you don't have to worry because most of the jokes ain't funny. You don't have to laugh anyway. Let's take a break. 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Keeping it real. 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
9: 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His power.
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0: Antoine Seabright is our co-host. Don't forget Politics Nation with Al Sharpton every Saturday and Sunday live at MS Now. We bring you the best and the brightest, and I'll be looking forward to it this weekend as we get closer and closer to the midterm elections. Obviously, we're going to be handling a lot of what's going on around the country. I've had all of the major candidates from Roy Cooper this weekend to Ms. Nixon in Florida all coming through. And I'm going to have every gubernatorial candidate, Senate candidate, and try to get in as many congressional candidates and stay on top of the issues on the ground. So make sure you watch it every Saturday and Sunday, 5 p.m. Eastern Time on MS Now. Also, you in the New York, New Jersey, Connecticut area, meet me or beat me to the Saturday Action Rally at the House of Justice of National Action Network in Harlem, 124th Street and Morningside, which is really 6 Hancock Place, 9 a.m. to 11 a.m. If you're not in the New York area, you can watch it live on Impact Television, www.nationalactionnetwork.net, YouTube/NAN, or you can watch it on the AME Zion Network. Antoine, let's go to RT in St. Louis. RT?
1: Yes, sir. Thanks, Rev Sharpton and your co-host, Antoine Seawright. Rep Sharpton, I was looking at a YouTube. Three separate African Americans had made YouTube videos about what it's like to live they were living in some city called Da Nang, Vietnam. And I suspect that none of the three knew each other, because all three of them made different YouTube videos about what life was like in this Vietnam city. And the one sister, she said she was paying $300 a month for a large one-bedroom apartment. She said a plate of food was $3, and the beach was 5 minutes walking distance from her apartment. And I bring all that up, Reverend Sharpton, to compare that to what Sybil Wilkes, your news lady, said on when she started your show. She was talking about how... I'm not for sure what city she was talking about, but she said 71% of the people who live in this city, I don't know if it was Philadelphia, she said 71% of the eviction notices that were being passed out in the city were going to African Americans, you know. And she said that rent, this is what Sybil Wilkes said, she said rent is outpacing people's income. And so I thought about these three people, these three African Americans who moved to Vietnam, paying $250 and $300 a month for rent. Pretty soon in this country, Reverend Sharpton, in the next 10 years, you're not going to be able to get a one bedroom apartment for less than $1,300 a month. And so if you're making $18-19 an hour, you're just going to be on the street. And so just to close it up, I see why not only black people are leaving the U.S., but a lot of whites retiring are leaving the U.S. to go to other countries for affordable living. So why would you want to stay here? And not talking about you, but why would somebody want to stay here and deal with all this high rent and this racism that's going on? your thoughts about that?
0: Well, my thoughts, and I'd like Antoine to weigh in, my thoughts are that obviously affordability is beyond reach for many Americans, if not most, and doubly for those of us that are discriminated against in the workplace and that don't have the same level of municipal or state power to alleviate things. My only reluctance on it is that I want to know what the cost of living is in a Vietnam or somewhere, and what are the income possibilities. Because having to pay rent only for $300, but if you're only making $250, you still got a problem. So you need to match the median income with the rent. That's one. Secondly, in terms of the racism leaving here, I've been many places in the world, And their United States has a real race problem, but so does a lot of other people. So I would say, rather than leaving and finding out whether the affordability there is okay because you can get a good job, or that they are not racist, because in many cases they are, you might want to stay here and fight. Antoine?
2: Well, Rev, just to follow up, I think America is the greatest country in the history of the world. And although she is not perfect, she certainly brings about progress more so than any other developed nation in the world. So I appreciate America for what she is and what I know she can be. On the housing affordability conversation, let me just give you some few undebatable things. NBC News came out with a report last week indicating that there are a record number of affordable housing units, homes, and apartments who are not fulfilled because those who live in affordable units, affordable housing units, cannot afford them. That should scare the hell out of everybody. Yeah. Secondly, the median income to afford a home in America is now at $128,000. That should scare everyone because most people don't make that in 2 or 3 years in order to afford a home. The interest rates for a 30-year mortgage is now up to 7.25%, highest it's been in decades. I say all these things to say, not to mention that rental assistance has been cut for many places. First-time home buyer programs that Secretary Fudge put in place have been dismantled, and we have a growing homeless and a homeless problem in this country. I say all that to say the affordability crisis is cutting real, not just in housing, but those things that support housing, utilities, SNAP benefits, health care, jobs, wages, and everything else. And so I think the call is right. The problem is two problems, and I'll end my response, Rev. Two problems. One, a lot of the housing stuff is dealt with at the state level. So when you see Republicans saying this, that, and third, just remind them they control most of the state legislatures and governor's races around the country. Two, all the federal funding that DOGE and all these other people cut as a result of the Trump presidency is having a severe impact on most of these crises that we are starting to face in this country. So I think it's important to note that that's part of what this election is about in November.

0: But he made the mistake. I couldn't get nobody to listen to me. When he said he knew more about ISIS than the generals, I said, well, sir, either you can tell that he's a liar or he's Homeland Security. One or the other need to make him fess up. But this time, I got a thing on, because any time somebody says something about it, he said it's a hoax. Have you ever heard hung by the tongue?
1: Yeah.
0: You heard that, Asian Jasmine. Okay, this time he's hung by the tongue. Only you or Jasmine Crockett are both.
1: You're breaking up.
0: Can you hear me now?
1: I hear you better now, yes.
0: Okay. I said only you got enough nerve to pull it up. This time you can see the whole thing and him trying to make a deal with the Indians. The first time he came in office, he wasn't as smart about this as he is now. He met with the chiefs of the Indians.
1: You got to stay where you were. You going out again?
0: He that's Satan trying to act. Reverend Charles.
1: Yeah, I hear you now.
0: Okay, he told the Indians. President, he told the Indians to go ahead and mess up the law and dig up the oil and don't worry about it. They need to show him saying that on the television. That's what they need, to spend some of that money to show people what he said out of his own mouth and see him trying to make a deal with the Indians and they just wouldn't go for it.
1: So he tried to tell the Indians to do what? To do what?
0: To dig up the oil.
1: Where was this at? What state?
0: On one of them shows that if you pull up the thing where he had the meeting with the chief Indians.
1: Okay.
0: He was at the meeting. If you pull it up, because it's on video, that's the way that I saw it. He told them to dig up the oil. They said it was against the law. He said, what are they going to do, chief? They're not going to put it back. And I'm the president. So if they show him actually saying that, that shows that he is one of those people that believes in doing it, and they can't do nothing about it, just like he did with the ballroom. Congress need to, before the ballroom is finished, they need to vote to at least put it back at the original size so it won't be bigger than the White House.
1: Yeah, I think
0: That would tear him up.
1: Yeah, I think you're right. Well, thank you for your call. I think that it is imperative that, and I see Rodney, the mayor, Rodney Jones, says, break it down, Mr. Seawright, make them see right. I think a play on words. But I think the data you give is the fact. We can have different opinions, Antoine. We can have different facts. And the facts are the facts are the facts as you related it to RT. And all we asking people to do is, based on the facts, execute and do your responsibility to your family. God didn't vote.
2: Well, Rev, I'll say this not to scare anybody, but to be truthful to everybody. This election is a life or death. Black folks are casting a survival vote. Whoever has power at the state, local, and federal level will have a large say-so on whether or not many communities that look like ours and others live or die. That's not hyperbole. That's not me hyping it up. That's not me scaring you. That's literally truth. If Trump and his people gets their power, we're going to see more than just food recalls and high gas prices. We're literally going to see policies that are intended to wipe us out and exterminate a generation of people who look like us and some of our brown brothers and sisters. You, as they say in the Baptist church, we must, please, ma'am, please, sir, govern ourselves accordingly.
1: All right. Thank you for, again, opening us up for the week. Antoine Seawright, let me thank all of you that called in. Listening. You that called in and couldn't get through.

0: Remember, whatever you do, wherever you go, however you feel, tell somebody, tell anybody, tell everybody, Reverend Al told you personally, keep it real, keep it real, keep it real. Talk to you tomorrow.
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2: It's Sybil Wilkes with what we need to know. President Trump raised the possibility of major military escalation regarding the ongoing war with Iran. Speaking in a television interview, the president stated he is considering whether to expand strikes against Iranian infrastructure, while noting he also remains open to meeting with the Iranian president at the United Nations General Assembly in New York. U.S. Central Command estimates federal war expenditures have surpassed $43 billion since February. Former Vice President Kamala Harris will join Michigan Democratic Senate candidate Abdul El-Sayed for joint campaign events this week. The El-Sayed campaign confirmed the former vice president will travel to Michigan Tuesday to address health care affordability and black maternal health disparities, engaging directly with health care providers and black female voters ahead of November's midterm elections. And speaking of elections, registered Democratic voters are shifting toward in-person voting methods for the upcoming midterm elections. In a new NBC News poll, 23% of surveyed Democrats plan to vote by mail. That's down from 34% in 2024. Conversely, early in-person voting preferences climbed to 26%, while 36% plan to cast ballots at local polling locations on election day. Voters seeking state-specific voter registration rules or local polling site details can access their state election resources through the National Association of Secretaries of State. The fall equinox officially arrives Tuesday night at 8:04 Eastern Time, marking the official start of autumn in the Northern Hemisphere as the sun crosses the celestial equator. Will somebody please tell Texas? To subscribe to my free daily newsletter, please visit SybilWilkes.com. For all the news 24/7, go to News1.com. I'm Sybil Wilkes. Be informed. Be empowered.
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8: How long is this particular need going to be there? Well, executive coaching has a business trajectory that's explosive. It has been growing consistently for over 30 years, but it was exclusive in the beginning, and now it's open to almost anyone. So anyone, especially professionals in organizations, they're hiring coaches for their own personal growth and development. You can have people who are going to be providing coaching services, but what is the bonus? The bonus is providing coaching education. So then you become a provider of education for people to continue to get those certifications, to continue to get continuous education. And so that's the longer game. And that's just one vertical of our company.
6: 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Inspiration from CEOs right here in the DMV.
9: Carl Nelson, Academic Family, and with just that this day is rolling all over in your direction so far, join us right here on Tuesday morning when metaphysician and master herbalist Dr. B returns to our classroom. Now, Dr. B will share the changes we need to make to align with today's fall equinox. 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Kimberly Williams will check in. 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
15: I'm Mike Stevens on your home for Black News First, the Black Information Network. Here's your top headlines this hour. The Congressional Black Caucus Foundation's annual gathering in Washington, D.C. has been taking place. And it's the 50th anniversary of the group of lawmakers working together with one another for the benefit of the country and Black Americans. The BIN is there this week and speaking with Black leaders like Texas Representative Mark Vesey about the issues important to our community, like Republican redistricting being done to get rid of some powerful Black Democrats.
16: The congressional redistricting efforts that the Republicans put underway in 2025 have really wreaked havoc on Black communities throughout the South. And the district that I represent now was split up into several different pieces. And so it went from being a district that was majority Latino and African American to now one that's 95% white and mostly rural. So it's changed a lot.
15: Now, you can hear several of the Black lawmakers at the Congressional Black Caucus over the next few days on the BIN. In Florida, there's concerns about safety when it comes to train crossings. The Office of the Black Broward County Sheriff and community partners are coming together to remind everyone to take precautions when crossing train tracks. And the warning is something riders around the country should be aware of. It's part of the upcoming national campaign called See Tracks, Think Train.
17: Stay alert. Respect the signals. Never take a shortcut around a crossing gate.
15: That is Black Oakland Park, Florida, Vice Mayor Aisha Gordon saying her city has been working to update signs and other markers to make railroad crossings safer. Many Black people around the country have been killed over the years while trying to beat trains across the tracks.
18: And for those who are struggling financially or desiring a new income stream, a special faith-based conference is taking place next weekend in Tampa, Florida, and then it goes national. A black former pastor who was led to start working with entrepreneurs as a business coach is among those sharing his strategies. And the theme comes from an Old Testament biblical story of a widow who is dealing with a debt, and she goes to the prophet for help. And this is what he asked the woman.
19: What do you have in your house? And for everyone listening, that question is the question that I get a chance to ask people every day. What do you have? Because for a lot of us, we know very well what we don't have. We don't have enough money. We don't have job opportunities. We don't have whatever that thing is that you could fill in the blank with. But that question, that empowering question, what do you have, makes the difference in her life. And I believe it will make the difference in yours.
18: That's Kimon Hines speaking there to me about the You've Got Oil Conference. For more stories of interest to the black community, log on to BINnews.com. 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I'm Mike Stevens on your home for Black News First, the Black Information Network.
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0: And we are back. It's a Manic Monday on the Cleopatra Show. The time is 9:39, and he's here. Our mayor, your mayor, my mayor, Mayor Brandon Johnson is in the building. And I want to run back a tribute that I thought was so beautiful as I stood right in front of you, right before you got here. They sang the song, and I thought that that was so you. Not that you, Joe Clark, but the fact that we can lean on you in this moment of tyranny and strife as we're all desperately trying to fight back as working people here surviving America. I want to thank you for this because I felt so inspired. Why did you pick this as an opening song?
1: You know, I mean, first of all, I'm inspired by our people. You know, we come from an incredible rich tradition of leaders heard of and not seen and unseen that has made it possible for us to thrive in this moment. But there are still too many people who have not been able to experience the fullness of the promise of this land that we have cultivated. And so we have to lean on one another because it's clear that the billionaires, the millionaires, the corporate interests, they want the fifth floor back. And what we've been able to do together, building the safest, most affordable big city in America by investing on the west and south sides of the city of Chicago, I'm going to continue to lean on the strength and the courage, the bravery, the examples of our ancestors, but also thinking about posterity, because our responsibility is to make sure that those who inherit this moment from us, that they are further along that continuum arc being bent, as Dr. King challenged us to do.
0: Well, I misheard you. I thought you said they wanted the fifth floor black, right? Like, because from where I stand, I was in a sea of nearly 3,000 people. Skip what you heard. I was present front row and stood in line. I talked to folks.
1: Thousands black, of people online.
0: Absolutely. Black, white, and other. On the south side of Chicago, now argumentatively, I could say the best side, but the west side is in the building. So for those that missed it, you know, I tried to get you to say it a couple weeks ago, but you insistently said it for the world yesterday. So you can repeat it right here at WVON. What do you plan to do? What are you running for again?
1: Well, let's make history. I'm running for re-election. I made a commitment to build a better, stronger, safer Chicago. And our work is not complete yet. But through the critical investments that we've made on the west and south sides of our city, we're beginning to see the impact of those investments. Over 32,500 young people with paid summer jobs, the largest investment in the history of Chicago. Over 55% of those young people were residents on the west and south sides of our city. Reopening mental health clinics.
0: Can I ask something that's cool about what you did? Now, I'm going back to my CPS days, post-secondary. Mm-hmm. Not only did you make an investment, you're getting a return because many of them are coming into the building which you preside in, right? They're taking on full-time roles. You made a pathway, a pipeline, if they so choose to be employed with the city of Chicago with benefits and
1: That's
0: beyond.
1: Right. Yeah.
0: So sometimes I feel like we miss that caveat, and I think that that is just the most key factor of starting work early because everybody's not going to college, but you are making pathways for everybody to find a way.
1: Well, what we did was I started a pilot program 3 years ago for high school seniors who graduated from CPS. They could come and work in the summer with our streets and sanitations division. Since we've started this program, over 150 young people have taken on this assignment. And that first cohort, by this time next year, they will be earning $90,000 a year at the age of 22 with full benefits working for the city of Chicago. Put over $1 billion into our public schools. In fact, the originator of TIFs, I've released more TIF dollars, public dollars, back into our public institutions than all my predecessors combined, because it's important that we are protecting the Black Student Success Program. We are already moving on universal child care, created a $7 million appropriation in our budget to raise the wages of child care workers. Over 2,000 primarily women, Black and brown women, received a raise. And then not only did we reopen mental health clinics, we've expanded our care program, crisis assistance response engagement. So paid behavioral mental health crisis professionals show up to scenes, of which 40% of the 911 calls are mental health crises, right? And then, of course, economic development, $2 billion on the west side of Chicago, $2.6 billion on the south side of Chicago. And what does that look like? A brand new hospital, Advocate Health, Thrive Inglewood, the first mixed-use affordable housing unit in Inglewood in 50 years, reopening Earl Elementary School that was closed under the Emanuel administration, under the behest and the direction of Michael Sachs. We have repurposed that building for affordable housing. On the west side of Chicago, we just cut the ribbon for Austin United, a brand new affordable housing unit right there in Chicago and Laramie, a brand new wellness center on Madison, in Garfield Park. Same thing in Austin, a pediatrician and wellness center, the Austin Hope space, right there on Chicago Avenue. The point being, between investing in our young people, investing in our schools, investing in mental and behavioral health care, investing in affordable housing, investing in our economic corridors, we saw the fewest amount of homicides in 60 years. There's no mayor in modern history that can say that they oversaw the city at a time in which our economy is beginning to come back and we're investing in communities and violence is going down. Now, look, there's a lot more work for us to do, and I believe that we can stand firm and strong and make history in this moment and make sure that the billionaire class do not take us backwards. Our power is present, and we're creating stronger and better neighborhoods, and we're doing it through the lens of my political framework, which is the Black Liberatory Framework. You know, many people, of course, who listen in, you know the Black Liberation theology that, you know, Reverend Dr. Jeremiah Wright preached in his pulpit. It was the Rainbow Coalition that Reverend Jackson ran on, the Rainbow Coalition of Black and Brown folks that Chairman Fred initiated. And that is the same spirit in which we are leading in this moment. And the billionaires and the corporate interests, they want to take us backwards, but we're not going backwards. We're moving forward.
0: So let's dive into it, because I think what you laid out is the reason why I wanted to springboard from a working class standpoint, because, you know, the messaging, what is tone deaf about your second run that folks can't connect to? What do you think are the gaps that, you know, may not actually hit the actual voter, or they just can't see that you are the connector?
1: We're all intertwined, Cleopatra. You know, our struggles cannot be separated from other marginalized people. In fact, even when we look at the advancements that we've made, other people walked alongside of us to create the type of political power that we have today. And I believe that our power has to be expressed through the working class lens, right? It doesn't mean that we shy away from the unique experience that we've had in this city, right? We know redlining existed. We know that our schools have been closed. We know that public housing has been shuttered. We know that we have been kept out of the economic opportunities for generations, quite frankly. And, you know, I just had a quick little anecdote here that I want to share. I cut the ribbon on a brand new housing unit downtown. We're the first major city to really take this on, where we are reconverting old office spaces into housing. And so the Bellwether, this historic building, transformed these offices into housing, of which 35% of it will be affordable. A Black contractor, a major Black contractor in this city, has been doing development for 15 years. This was his first project downtown ever. So when we talk about that interconnectedness or that gap, his success benefits all of Chicago, is all I'm saying. It's not that his company doesn't speak directly to the people that he's been assigned to, which is our people. And the people who will live in these units, whether they are Black, brown, or white, working class folks will be able to afford to live downtown because of a Black developer.
0: Right.
1: Does that make sense? And so when we talk about voting rights, there's not a right in this country that other people have not benefited from based upon our overall collective struggle. What our people are just simply saying, and I hear this cry all the time, is that those of us who have experienced loss, we're just tired of people continuing to take things away from us. We're tired of being deprioritized. And under my administration, the opposition wanted to make our people believe that me responding to a crisis meant that I could not continue to do the work for our people. They wanted to, and they still want to, characterize my leadership as just this, you know, just consistent, constant sea of crisis and turmoil. And that's the furthest from the truth. More people are visiting our city
0: than ever before.
1: Mm-hmm. A hotel occupancy rate at 90%. Visitors have poured $20 billion into our economy. We have the busiest airport
0: in the entire world.
1: So all of these folks who believe that all of this success has been coincidental, then how come it didn't happen prior to me arriving? It didn't just show up out of the air. It's here because we are intentional about the interconnectedness that all of us are working people. We have to band together. That's why when I mentioned Chairman Fred, when I mentioned Reverend Jesse Jackson, these individuals understood the balance of power through working class, through a rainbow coalition. And that's what we're building in Chicago. And that's why we are experiencing the success that we are experiencing right now.
0: You know, what I wanted to ask you, and I appreciate you laying that out, is, you know, we could talk about why they mad, right? They could be mad because you got a haircut. You know, what suit color you wear. We know a brother that went through some stuff like that. But, you know, what's undeniable are facts. And yet, they'll still deny that too, right? Even with the violence rate precipitously going down, despite the battle of ShotSpotter, which was an investment that you reinvested, and I thank God for it. I really want us to talk about why do you want to be notified after you've been shot, as opposed to fixing the systemic issue as to why we're shooting in the first place, right? I'd rather us talk about the affordable housing and the access to it, but yet and still, you got some billionaires on your Achilles heel. It's something about that fifth floor. What is it? Is it singularly the power, or is it the power and the influence? Or is it because the fifth floor looked black?
1: I mean, those are great questions to raise. You know, when I think about this assignment, I think about the people who have been cut off from the fifth floor. Let me give you an example. Every time I have a meeting in my office, I have to stop for a moment and just make sure that the people that I'm meeting with, I have to ask them, have they ever been up here? And for the vast majority of the folks that I'm meeting with, the vast majority of them have never been on the fifth floor. In fact, I was never invited to the fifth floor. I didn't go to the fifth floor of City Hall, with the exception of some of the, you know, protests and rallies, right? But I was never invited into the office. My first time in the office was when I was sworn in.
0: What does that say to you? Wait, let's talk about that. What does that say?
1: It means that we have been cut off. And the billionaires who have had unfettered access, it doesn't mean that they don't have access to me. It's just that there's a longer line for them, right? Because I'm meeting with working people. I'm meeting with the mothers who have lost their sons and their daughters to violence. I'm meeting with the grandmothers who have lost their sons and grandsons to violence. I'm meeting with, you know, the small business owner who needs a little bit of support from the government to build and to grow their business. I'm very proud of the fact that we are using our economic development bond to help entrepreneurs train their employees up to $150,000. One of the reasons why, you know, with this economic development bond, I put dollars into making sure that people who want to buy a home for the first time can get up to $70,000 of down payment.
0: $1.25 billion,
1: the largest economic development in the history of Chicago, using those dollars for individuals who need help with closing costs and down payment for their homes. These are the experiences that I had. When I purchased my home, I needed everybody and their mama to help me get to that closing date, right? And I won't reveal all of our business, but you know what we have to do to make sure that the banks see what they need to see so that we're good, we can get that loan finalized. And so the billionaires and the interests of the corporate interests who are all lined up against us, right? This is not just about Brandon Johnson. This is bigger than one individual. Quite frankly, it's bigger than an office. This is about who is going to be in control of our destiny. Will we have to submit to billionaires and corporations, those of us who refuse to pay their fair share, those that refuse to pay their fair share in taxes while placing the burden on working people? Or will it be us to demand that government has to be a tool and an apparatus that improves the quality of life for everyday people? And that's what they're not used to. They're not used to having to be put on hold. They're not used to not getting their way all the time. They're not used to sharing.
0: I was going to tiptoe there. Like, it's almost as though, and I saw your beautiful family stand by your side.
1: They are wonderful.
0: As parents, you just daddy of the year. You're going to learn today. You're going to learn to share. You're going to learn how to recognize there's more than enough. That's right. I heard you give that message. And I'm amazed at the temper tantrums that I see coming out of this elitist class that is determined to continue to oppress us. And I'm with Chicago. Enough is enough. I talk about this fire sale. I see these fantastic homes out of Austin and Lawndale and Inglewood. You know, you're filling up the middle, brother. I want it so much more in the far south, but then I try to look west, and my husband say, West Side ain't the best side. And I'd be like, well, you see this house? So not only are you making it tantalizing to come back home for those that have left Chicago, for those that want to move on up, too, you're making room.
1: It's important to me. When I talk about building the safest, most affordable big city in America, I'm talking about repopulating the west and south sides of the city of Chicago. And why has there been depopulation? Why have black folks been pushed out? Our schools were closed. Mental health clinics were shut down. Jobs were taken away. Transportation has been cut off. That's why it was so important that I fought hard within the first 18 months of my time in office, while corporate media was distracting our people about a crisis that, by the way, I did not create. Correct. A crisis that I did not create. We were able to secure the billions of dollars that were necessary to extend the red line. Now, listen, I didn't do that by myself. Don't get me wrong. None of us can do any of this by ourselves. We have to stand firm together to ensure that we are repopulating the west and south sides of the city of Chicago, that we are growing our economy. And that's why I was proud that we raised the wages of our workers, raised the wages working with SEIU Healthcare, raised the wages of childcare workers. We've settled every single contract, whether it's teachers, whether it's police and fire, and we abolished the sub-minimum wage, and we gave workers, working people, up to 10 days off. That's the largest pay time off policy anywhere in the country. And we're building more affordable housing. And here's a cool part about the affordable housing that we're building. We're doing it through our Missing Middle program, owner-occupied housing, where you live in one unit and you rent out the other units.
0: I be reading.
1: Up to six units. Yeah. The developers look like the communities in which we're developing these homes in. And so now we're building generational wealth. These people are mad. That's why we're not running against a candidate. These individuals are tools, right? We're fighting back against the corporate interests, corporate greed. We're fighting back against the billionaire ruling class that do not want to pay their fair share in taxes. And they're going to work to distort our message. They're going to try to divide our communities. But we're not going to stand for it. We're going to make history in this city by
0: Mayor
1: building
0: Johnson,
1: affordable communities.
0: I know the Clowlers will be so upset if I don't let them get a few
1: sure,
0: in. Can I take a few?
1: Of course.
0: All right, guys, let's talk to Antoine. Antoine, you know you want to talk to the Mayor Johnson. Talk to Mayor Johnson.
2: Hey, brother, how you doing? Long time no see. I'm from the West Coast. Why, Antoine, I used to be walking with you before you became a political figure. Man, I'm so proud of you. Hey, I got, I'm going to build a street team for you, brother. Hey, you've been true. I remember the conversations we used to have in the men's spa, about these certain things, and you have kind of convinced me because, I was very adversarial of establishment because of the corporate greed. And I see that even in the Democrat, I'm going to say it, even in the Democratic Party, brother, you got people that I say that are undermining you, people that look like us that are getting paid to undermine you, brother. I want them people exposed so that propaganda that the young people are in the street that are listening to and are feeding into, they could be dismantled and they could be disrupted. And I'm one of the voices that are going to speak up to the truth, brother. You always know.
0: All right, well, Antoine, thank you so much. MK, I'm going to keep them going. MK, you got 30 seconds. I want to take some more calls.
3: Yeah.
0: MK?
3: Yes, hey, good morning.
0: Good morning.
3: How you doing, my young lady? All right, I'm with the mayor. You know what? I've been doing this for over 65 years. I did, and you know what? Nobody owned me. I shook hands with President Kennedy. I'm the type of guy I would tell men. And I do it now. I used to work all over the city. Every main street, every four east and west, I get in my car and I go now. And we live in this city. We are the majority of this city. But we got a good mayor. As I told Terry before she left, I took me.
0: All right, MK, I got to take some more calls. He said he didn't draw down the city. It's a lot of us. Let's talk to Kimberly.
3: You tell the mayor I got his name.
1: Thank you.
0: All right, MK. Kimberly?
4: Yes, my question stems from the thinking of if you can control a person's thinking, you don't have to worry about their actions. And the way that the federal government has actually defunded our schools, as the funding comes from the federal government to our state, and then all coincidentally, we don't have enough money to actually keep our schools open for the full school year, and this cutting of the salaries and the teachers in the building doing the actual heavy lifting of education. And so because I see the systemic way that this is happening, and then they go and put money in charter schools.
0: Do you have a question, Kimberly?
4: Yes. So that's taking away accountability. So I want to ask Mayor Johnson, and you do have my backing.
1: Thank you.
4: See any systemic way, the way that I see it, of why we are not getting the funding that we have always traditionally been able to get?
1: Yeah, that's
4: from
1: a great question.
4: Government.
1: No, that's a great question, Kimberly. And as you know, the federal government, you know, did draw dollars out of our public schools, but we fought and we won.
0: I saw that big win at
1: the courts. And in the meantime, I put up dollars to protect the Black Student Success Program.
0: Can you expound upon that real quick?
1: Yeah, basically, you know, we put together an entire operation to speak directly to the challenges and the unique circumstances that Black children are enduring. And so that's everything from social emotional. That's also making sure that there's broad, rich curriculum that also includes making sure that we're creating pathways besides college, right, to the point that we made earlier. And so when the federal government saw that we were make sure that we're paying attention to Black students, they said that, of course, that was racist and discriminatory. Well, we won. In the meantime, I filled the gap while, you know, we litigated those resources. But here's what it comes down to quickly. The state of Illinois only funds our public schools at 25%. California funds their schools at 70%. New York, 40%. Pennsylvania, 45%. We are expecting more out of our children than we are our politicians. And that's a problem. And so going into this next term, we're going to make sure that we reopen more of our closed public schools and turn them back into affordable housing or other safe spaces for our people. We're going to continue to open up mental health clinics and improve infrastructure. But we need the state of Illinois to finally pass a millionaire's tax to provide property tax relief and fully fund in our schools.
0: I want you to speak real quickly to those that have not earned your vote yet for a second term. Tell them why you want their support.
1: Well, I want their support because, first of all, I can't do this work by myself. And it has not been easy, right? There's been some bumps and bruises along the way. And I know at times I've moved at a pace where, you know, folks didn't feel like they had a seat at the table. And I recognize that. I hear that. That's not just talk, because it's not just about making me a better mayor. It's about making me a better person. But what I do know is this: the heart that I have is directed towards the people who have struggled the most in this city. As someone who has seen our schools close, someone who has fought to keep them open, someone who knows what it's like to raise a family in this city and you're paying more in child care than your mortgage or your rent, I believe that I have the unique qualifications as well as the success to continue to build safer and more affordable communities. Our work is far from done. Undoing 40 years of disinvestment in 3 years, I would only ask Jesus the Christ to remedy that, because I'm no one's savior. I'm saying that I need the support of the community to continue to make sure that the community is prioritized.
0: Well, right on. Listen, guys, I see the phone lines are absolutely lit and there are a number of commentary. I will make sure that the mayor has an opportunity to hear this. I want to thank you, Mayor Johnson,
1: thank
0: for
1: you.
0: Coming into the studio and allowing us to be a part of your journey as you are about to pound the doors. You went to go door knock yesterday. Shout out to the 20th Ward. How was that door knocking experience?
1: Oh, it was terrific. Thank you to Alderwoman Jeanette Taylor, who is running for her running for re-election. This would be, you know, her third go at it. And, you know, her and I were hunger strikers, mm-hmm. right, to keep Dyett High School open and to walk in the 20th Ward, you know, to talk to our neighbors. It was really a joy. And that's what I'm looking forward to is, you know, talking to our neighbors and continuing to make my case of how it's my job and my responsibility to not just make life more affordable, but let's come together and let's push back and defeat the billionaire class and the corporate interests who want to take us backwards. We're not going backwards, Chicago. We're only moving forward. And, of course, building the safest, most affordable, big city in America, the greatest freaking city in the world, Chicago.
0: You heard it here, guys. Mayor Johnson.
5: Breezy, good morning and welcome to WVON.
6: Good morning. How are you?
5: I'm doing great. How are you doing?
6: I'm doing amazing.
5: That's what I hear That's what I hear and that's what I read. It's so good to have you here on our station. Well, you were doing Empire here in Chicago, so you kind of know what the lay of our land is. But now you're doing a whole bunch of other things. And coming from where you're coming from, mm-hmm. it's just such an interesting story that you have. Give us a sense, because we see mm-hmm. you. We know you from as Tamia Cooper in All-American. We know you from Empire. Talk to us about, and we know you as Breezy, but talk to us about Kalisha Murray. Tell us about yourself.
6: I mean, I grew up in Philadelphia, Pennsylvania, as well as Wilmington, Delaware. And I started out, you know, just from birth and throughout childhood and my early adulthood, just a super intensively creative person, a person of service. And one of those, you know, occupations I had was a barber. And, you know, that's the thing that led me to acting by way of a client of mine. And that's kind of like the end of it. You know what I mean? But up until then, I was a person who, you know, was absolutely just super creative and funny and just ready for life.
5: So in getting to the place you are, you're still relatively young and have done some pretty amazing things. When you stop and think about the acting that you've done, the music that you've made, the people that you've worked with, did you expect those things to happen for you at this point, or were you just going through the process and getting there?
6: No, I don't know if there's a process, so to speak, that one could pick to go through. But yeah, I just felt like, yeah, I deserve to be in good company, whatever that looks like, to whoever's looking. You know what I'm saying? I don't categorize anybody I've worked with as like these people, you know what I mean? But these are my peers who are equally talented, equally creative, equally serving, you know, in the space that we're in. So, you know, I felt like I was in good company my entire career.
5: Well, good company attracts. You are now doing, as I mentioned, Tamia Cooper in All-American, which is coming up on its final season. How has that been? How have you enjoyed working on this particular series? It's the top-rated series for the CW. How have you enjoyed working on the series with the folks who are there? And how do you reflect on the end of it, having elevated to where it is?
6: Let me see. All-American was honestly, like, it was a gift. It was a gift. The cast was amazing. And, you know, everybody, it was so fresh. It was such a light. And, you know, that carried throughout the show. It was how we were able to have performances on screen that were so believable, that touched so many people. And I'm happy that we were able to have that remain. And now as we, you know, of course, we're truncating and jumping. But now that we're 8 years later, that same thing remained. And everybody has shown up, you know, for this final season with the same appreciation and acknowledgement that we had on day one. You know what I mean? It's been a dream of a job in terms of camaraderie, in terms of the work we're doing and the stories being told. I think everybody has always, you know, felt great about the agendas we were pushing, the stories we were telling, and the type of lives our characters were living.
5: Talk more about that, because this show gets into everything. It deals with race. It deals with family. It deals with mental health. It deals with identity. How much do you get involved? Do the actors get involved in what the stories are that actually come to the screen?
6: Well, we're involved in everything because we're people, you know, and when you list all those things, like, those things could touch anybody. They could reach anybody's family, anybody's personal life. So I don't think that, you know, as long as you're existing in this world, there is not one situation you will be so far removed from. You know what I mean? Everyone has to experience it. So I think, you know, we did a great job at doing that and also showing how the characters get involved in situations that don't necessarily concern them in such an immediate way. But the immediacy didn't matter. We all stood together because we all share space together. You know what I mean? And of course, there's always friction, but we showed that. We showed how to work through that. You know what I mean?
5: Yeah, well, the friction is part of it. And that's a lot of that is what makes it real when you all bring it in the ways in which you do and dealing with the issues that are there.
6: Yeah, growing pains. You know what I mean? Especially when you're looking at the demographic and the age ranges, you know, of who these stories are being highlighted on. You know, and I found myself talking to people that were, you know, 20 years my senior, 30 years my senior, and, you know, which I knew it was sort of a bird's eye view for people who are not that close to younger people, you know, and it kind of gives you, you know, some framework of what these young people may be going through, what a person struggling with their identity, what do they actually go through? What is being an addict this young with parents like this actually look like? What does the money actually mean? Is it better than the people that are in the hood? You know what I mean? So yeah. These are conversations that people really would have in silence that we had on screen and that we played out, you know? So of course there's always like a tomato type of thing. It's an acquired taste type of thing. But, you know, I think we broke all those stigmas, you know what I mean? And really people really just let whatever they could have been holding, they let it down, and people were able to come and sit in the audience and really help. And they watched the story the whole way through, you know? Yeah, well, and didn't have to be up on every single fan to know that people stuck with these stories and they carried them out.
5: Well, because you brought it to them in a way in which people could appreciate it. Now, let me ask you this, just a couple more things. This is the only show currently airing in prime time that has a predominantly black cast. Do you notice that, or do you go through your process just doing what you do?
6: It is. It's very significant. And I think that's a great part of my purpose, especially in terms of representation. So I was happy to be a part of that. And, you know, there's so many conversations around that, you know, and I kind of just, we people, I didn't grow up with that type of lens. You know what I mean? I didn't grow up with a lens of, you know, black or white or rich or poor or anything like that. It was kind of just like, are we going or are we not? Are we getting out of here or are we not? You know, so I think that even on the show and seeing so many black and brown people stick together is something to be mentioned, you know, because most of the time when we see things like that, there's always some sort of disarray or some sort of disconnect or, you know, just something unhealthy, you know, in terms of the black community. And I'm happy that wasn't the case, you know. So I think how we are represented is very important because it doesn't always look like that.
5: Well, it's certainly something to be celebrated, what you're doing here, as well as what you did in Empire. I want to ask you a bit about your singing, your rapping versus your acting. Which one would you prefer to be, an actress or a rapper?
6: I don't really have a preference in that way. I do and will say that I hope to never lose the gift of being able to translate. The medium, of course, I love music. Like, I breathe it. I sleep it. You know what I mean? So that'll always be my go-to, but I also love being visible. I also love being there in person, whether that's, you know, speaking to an audience live or that's doing the work through a said character on a TV show. I just want to be able to reach who I'm meant to reach through whatever medium I'm able to, you know?
5: There are so many people who are out here and would love to be in the spaces that you've been. How do you come to write songs with Dr. Dre or J-Lo or The Game? How does that happen?
6: Just being present. And all of those moments were not specifically mine per se, but I was in a space where I was seen and, again, allowed to communicate through the medium that was present, which was music, you know, and I'm able to have fun, you know, and dance, and I could get with anybody. I kind of look at life like a lunchroom. If you can remember being in high school, when you walk in the lunchroom, you got all different type of people clicked up sitting wherever they are. And it's kind of how it is when you navigate life. I just happen to be one of those people and always have been where I can go sit at any table, you know, and find something to connect about or find something that interests me and find a way to be a part, you know, just naturally. So it kind of follows me in that same way, no matter what I do, you know.
5: Well, there's so much in that story that you are who you are and all the places you've come from and all the things that you've done. We're so grateful to you for your art, for your acting and for your rapping and for your writing. And so glad that you were able to join us this morning here on WVON.
6: Thank you.
5: Looking forward to continuing to watch you as you continue to grow and inspire us. And Breezy, break a leg. Be well.
6: Thank you so much. I appreciate it.
5: All right. Take care.
0: Well, hello, Mr. Marley. How are you?
7: Yeah, I'm good. How are you?
0: I'm very good. Everybody, you're listening to the Cleopatra Show, and I have a very special guest, Mr. Ziggy Marley. He's the eldest son of the reggae legend, music icon, Bob Marley. But he is a genius all of himself, and I just want to take a time to just pay you some homage. You not only put out 9 studio albums, but have earned 9 Grammy Awards, and apparently you're not done with this new piece, The Bright Side. So I just want to thank you for all of what you've done for the past 50 years of music. I just want to talk to you about your commitment.
7: Yeah, thank you. Commitment, yeah, I mean, we're committed to just making sure we do our part in the world, you know, which our part is through music, and we try to put our message in the music. That's our job, and that is a commitment we have to, you know, do what we're here to do, you know.
0: And I feel that. In fact, I wanted to talk to you because this album uniquely is on a whole nother playing field. And I want you to school not only me, but the listening audience when it comes to 432 HZ. I've done some homework. I appreciate your elevation and the vibration. I want you to talk to me about what it meant to you to take the leap and to put this into your music, you and your brother produced.
7: Yeah. Yeah, 432 is the frequency that we tuned to for this record. Now, typical music that you hear on the radio or, you know, whatever, on your Spotify or your streaming or whatever. And most musicians make music at 440 hertz. 432 hertz, it's a frequency that I decided to investigate when I first read about it. And what I read was that it is more in tune with our own human frequency. We are vibrating at a certain frequency. And 432 is a much closer frequency to our frequency that we vibrate at. So that kind of piqued my interest. And I, you know, just researched a little bit. I like what I read. And then I tried it. I tried it, you know, in rehearsals. And I was like, oh, yeah, this feels good, you know. And then I started doing it on live shows, and then I had the album, and I was like, oh, let's do the album in 432 hertz. I like to be different, too. I like to, you know, do things differently. Try to not be doing what everyone else is doing, and that is also one way of doing it, by just changing the frequency that our music is in, you know? So it's a lower number, but it's a higher frequency, you know?
0: Well, you're on par. I actually, ironically, got a text from a sorority sister of mine asking me, was I hip to sound therapy? So as I was doing my homework and preparing for you, you know, lo and behold, I was completely oblivious. But the spiritual and natural theories and the healing and relaxation that you put in the components of this, I just want to thank you for taking us to a higher level. And like you said, the human connectivity.
7: Yeah.
0: It's real.
7: Yeah,
0: I'm really
7: real,
0: feeling it. And then, too.
7: Mm-hmm. No, it's real. Go ahead. It's real.
0: No, go ahead. I want you to, because I'm elevating you. I think you just took it up a notch.
7: No, I was just going to say that it's not only like the effects of what I did. You know, it's not just for the outside listener. It also works on me, too. And so this album really is it's terrible for me also, you know, so I just wanted to say that.
0: No, and I was going to tiptoe to that inner peace. As I was reading about your why, I would like for you to educate us, for those that aren't familiar with who you are, and in this moment, what this album really means to you, because Bright Side has a lot of components. Please. Expound upon it.
7: Bright Side, well, I mean, I encourage people to listen to it, you know, because me explaining things or what is not going to do it justice. You know, having to listen, experience it for yourself. I mean, the music have a lot to do with my internal journeys, too. I mean, at the time of writing them. Things I was going through, mental things, you know, emotional things, so a lot of that is expressed in the songs. I've written a song on the album about my father, called Many Mourn for Bob, which is kind of, in a way, me coming to terms, you know, after so many years, emotionally and mentally, kind of.

0: negative. These are the two sides to the story. So I had to remind myself of that at times, and still do at times in my life, to try and find the bright side in whatever I'm going through in my life. You know, if you look closely enough, you always can find like a silver lining to things that may seem negative or bad at the time. If you can find a way to learn something from it, or, you know, be better back from it, then that would be the bright side. You know, so I think we end up on the bright side eventually, but we'll go through some stuff too, you know.
1: And I really appreciate the sincerity in this moment, because I think as human beings, we have all been through some things. And when you're talking about the journeys of overcoming and or coping with mental health, I think folks need to be able to find some way to connect and make peace. And when I learned that this is one of the first albums you actually listened to of your own, what does that mean for you? I mean, you done produced 9 albums and they've all been hits, but this is the first. So this means a lot to you. Why?
0: Yeah, I mean, I think with this album, probably have the deepest relationship. I feel like in terms of what I put into what I put into it, like on a technical level, is like it's a part of my growth, right? And there's all these things in our life that kind of pinpoints times in our life that we can say, oh, yeah, that was the time I felt a growth. That was my growth spurt, you know. Teenagers, they go through growth spurts. Let me know when that happened. And so this album is like a milestone for me. And not every album is a milestone, but this one is. It's just I am transitioning to another consciousness, maybe, or another way of seeing life, I would say. And as I said, this album is my only album that I really listen to from back to front, just for like listening pleasure, just for like just listen music, you know. I'm not sure why that is with this one. Maybe it's the frequency, maybe it's something, maybe it's the relationship I have with the songs and what I went through with the songs and all of this. So it's multiple things why, you know, but I haven't really thought through it, really forget this definitive answer. Yeah, this is why, but it's just a part of life, you know.
1: No, I appreciate that. And you are on an international tour. In fact, you are coming to the Chicagoland area. And here's what I found interesting about, you know, this point you're at in your life. And what I appreciate most is the myth busting, the stereotypes of reggae music. You know, I read some pieces where, you know, there's a concept, and I may be guilty of it too, where everybody's just happy. It just, you know, no worries, you know, no problems. And that was actually the first time 20 years ago, I've adopted that to be a part of my vocabulary, my first experience in Jamaica. But, you know, it does make it almost seem as though, you know, it's a falsehood. So, you know, talk to us about some of the stereotypes. So folks that may not have ever been to Jamaica, want to be a part of your music, may love your father. You are really stepping in with a whole nother frequency, a wave, a whole nother spurt of music in this moment, but it also addresses that everything is not sunshine and roses.
0: Yeah, I mean, it's life, you know what I mean? But people, you know, it's like, there's some of our music, right? Everybody knows one love is this love of jamming, because I guess that's the music that is put out there to represent him in a way. But then you have some more militant song, like, you know, Africa Unite or Zimbabwe or Black Man Redemption. You know, but, you know, you're nobody talk about the song working in Black Man Redemption, you know? You know what I mean? So the song that says that them sing about when the whole world lets you down and when he's lamenting his own life. So, I mean, I mean, that's just a part of our society.

0: the setup, really. But the music is there for people to find it and search for it and understand it. But yeah, I mean, the stereotype thing, yeah, I don't really fuss about it too much, you know, we just do what we have to do. And as long as we do what we're supposed to do, then we've done the right thing and the good thing. You know what I mean? As long as we're not following anyone or following any style or following any stereotype, but being true to the art, being true to the music, respecting it, and just being who we is, you know, then everything all right for me. So, you know, that's it, though, yeah.
1: I mean, but I got to ask you this. As the eldest son of just an iconic legend as your father is and was to this day, my babies can tell me about three little birds. I have little babies. But then I can go to get up, stand up, you know, when I'm in my revolutionary spirit. You're right. Mm-hmm. Just very multifaceted in the stages of life. You know, talk to me about dedicating 50 years of your life to music. What does that mean for you? That's half of a century. You know, that is a true commitment.
0: Yeah, I mean, music is a part of my spiritual. It's a part of my life. So it's like saying that you'll be saying I dedicated 50 years of my life to my life. You know, like music is not separate. It's not something that is separate than how I live on my life. So it is such a part of my life that I don't see it as dedicating my life to it. I see it just as my life, basically. Because, you know, I don't have to dedicate it because it is part of me anyway. It's just there, like, I don't have to dedicate my life to breathing. Come and breathe naturally, you know what I mean? So, this is who we are. This is what we've been given. And this is what we're doing with it. And we'll do it until it's no more there for us to do. Because we work off of inspiration and purpose. And, I mean, we'll do
1: so
0: it.
1: So what inspires you?
0: Well, Ja inspired me, you know, Ja, the universe, Ja, whatever people want to call that thing there, is the first thing we must acknowledge, is that invisible thing that is creation itself, is universal itself. I feel like that is where most of my inspiration comes from something that we don't know or we don't even see. And we can't understand the fullness of it. But then now we have life itself that we're living, and we have our consciousness and how we see things and what we want to see things and what type of people we are, and just, you know, just how we care about other people and other individuals in life. It's the humanity within us, the empathy within us. All of them things is inspirational. The earth, the grass, the green, the trees. Almost everything on earth is inspirational for we, you know. But as I said, again, the most important thing is the consciousness. The consciousness that we have is the purpose. Because without purpose, I couldn't be doing this. If I can't just be doing this as a job, for my, you know, without a bigger purpose. You know what I mean? So I feel like we know we have a purpose here, and this is a part of our purpose. And not everybody doing it, and not everybody have that purpose. We have that purpose. We've been given that. And that's what we're doing with it, you know. So I think that is inspiring. And that keeps us going too, because we know that we have a job to do. And it's a purposeful job. It's a serious job. You know, we're not looking for anybody to give us accolades. We're just looking to do what we're supposed to be doing. Accolades come fine, but that's not why we're doing this, you know.
1: One thing about it, interviewing you has been one of the most inspirational interviews I've had thus far. I want to thank you so much for raising the consciousness. You strike me as a very critical thinker, but of a worldly understanding of everything from the air to the grass. And I think that that's beautiful. And I think it's really captured in all of your albums. But this one especially is on a whole nother frequency. Listen, guys. Ziggy Marley and the Thievery Corporation. They're coming to Ravinia this Thursday, September 17th. And I want you all not only to check it out, but get on the bright side. Check a look at this album, share it with folks, and see if it could connect with you both spiritually and from a healing standpoint, especially for those of us that are trying to cope in this world. I don't want to just cluster it to mental health, because we all need a whole well-being, and you totally capture that in Bright Side. So I want to thank you, Ziggy, for coming on the Cleopatra Show.
0: Yeah, thank you, Cleopatra. Good message, man. Truly, yeah, man. Thank you.
1: Absolutely. Listen, guys, we'll be back.

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3: 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I'm your host, Lynn Richardson. It's WVON 1690 AM, the talk of Chicago, the voice of the nation, our favorite radio station, and we are creating millionaires one family at a time, one day at a time, $1 at a time, and one dime at a time, and that means you. And we are still in the middle, at the cusp of a new season, new opportunities, new wealth, new growth, new life, new love, new truth, and guess what? That means you. So we have been talking about making your money grow. That's what we got to do. We got to make our money grow, right? Because guess what? Money will work harder for you than you can ever work for it. I have to keep repeating that because people are out working hard every single day. They are talking about the great resignation. And I call it the great revelation. Right? Now, I am certainly not saying people should not work at jobs, because all of us need to be in a position to give our gifts and our talents to businesses that are existing so that we can improve our skills and then we can be a part of commerce and business and so on and so forth. But what I am saying is that I am excited for everyone who sees and knows their worth and they are willing to do the work to get where they are trying to go. So I am encouraged by all that you are doing. I am encouraged by the stance that you have taken. I am encouraged by the new vision that you see for yourself in your life. And yes, having a home-based business is one of those things, but also remember, money will work harder for you than you can ever work for it. So we are going to get busy with continuing the path of understanding how to make our money grow. We're going to get busy with continuing the path of trying to get to the next level financially. We're going to get busy with the path of growing our communities and our families for generations to come. Let me tell you something. Poverty does not have to be your final destination. Let me repeat. Poverty does not have to be your final destination. Poverty is not what you were designed for. Poverty is not what you are destined to. It is a circumstance and a condition, but it is not your ending destination, right? It's not your ending destination. So what are we going to do together to get to the next level? Let me tell you, we're going to get educated together. We're going to learn new things together. We're going to write new books together. We're going to build each other up. I just had the best call today. I started a home buyers club last year because I wanted to help people get to the next level in homeownership. And I knew from my own experience that there were biases out here in the industry that were preventing people from getting into good properties with good rates. And so I started the Home Buyers Club. Now, you all know many, many years ago, there was a WVON Home Buyers Club, and we went on bus tours and all kind of things. It's not that Home Buyers Club. This Home Buyers Club is all about coaching. Coaching and teaching people what to do, how to get rid of your spending addiction, how to have a budget, how to save for a home, how to apply for a home, all of these things. And so one lady, she's great, wonderful. She's a nurse, makes well over six figures, was having trouble getting into her property. You see, she had gone to a new construction site in the middle of the pandemic when everything was shut down. So they were basically giving houses away. Once they realized what they had done and that they could get more money for the property than what she was paying, they tried every trick in the book to get her not to get into this home. Guess what? She joined the home buyers club. She told me what was going on. I called and I was like, Harriet Tubman, baby. I had everybody on the phone. I got the director, the manager, the builder, the mortgage people, and I told them what to do. And so she called me and she said, Lynn, I am in my house. We did the Running Man, the Cabbage Patch, and everything else. And this is what I'm talking about. I am talking about learning together. I am talking about growing together. I am talking about elevating and getting to the next level together. And guess what? If you've got something you want to do, if you've got a dream that seems to be at bay, if you've got a roadblock, then I want you to go to asklynn.org. Tell me all about it so we can figure out how to get rid of it. That's all. We got to put our minds together. Now, I have 6 eyes. I've got the 2 eyes that God gave me. Then I have contact lenses, okay? I can't do anything without these contact lenses. And then when I read, I have to put on prescription reading glasses over the contact lenses, okay? So 6 eyes are better than 2. 2 minds are better than 1. And all of us working together can absolutely positively get to the next level. So I am so excited. We're going to talk about making our money grow. And then we're going to talk about what we're going to do with the money after it is there and available and growing and working for us. So tell your friends, tell your family members, tell everybody, hey, listen, stop what you're doing. Stop, drop, and roll, because this is an emergency. We are in a state of emergency. I have a new program coming out called The State of Black Wealth in America. I'll tell you all about that soon. But I want you to tell everybody to stop, drop, and roll. Stop, drop, and roll. And I want you to get to the next level. So go get your pen. Go get your paper. Tell someone. 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Now, if they don't have any Wi-Fi, I don't know what to tell you, but they can listen to this show any place on the planet. So I want you to do that, and then we will be right back after that. This is the Millionaires Roundtable. I'm Lynn Richardson. 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
1: 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We are creating millionaires one family at a time, one day at a time, $1 at a time, and one dime at a time. And that means you. And so, yes, I'm excited. We are in a new season. There is a new reason. There are new opportunities. And guess what? It is not over until you win, as my big brother Les Brown would say. You cannot fail until you quit, as my big brother Russell Simmons would say. And guess what? You have to speak what you seek until you see what you say. And I said that one. Okay, so we are not going to continue to let money be the thing that holds us back. We are not going to continue to let money be the thing that keeps us from living our dreams, that keeps us from achieving our goals, that keeps us depressed, down and out, beat up, and turned all upside down. We are not going to do it, okay? There's always an opportunity for you to put one foot in front of the other and keep moving towards the dream and the vision that you see for yourself. So let me just say this. So I started the Millionaires Before 30 Club to give our young people an opportunity to get it right the first time. If I knew then what I know now, I know I would already be a billionaire. Already know I would be, right? And there's a recent article that came out. During the pandemic, there were 493 new billionaires made. I've been copying this post. I said, coming out of the pandemic, you will either be a billionaire, or a witness. Are you going to watch it? Or are you going to participate in becoming it? And a billionaire may seem like it's a far stretched number, but really it's a numbers game. And there are people who understand how to make numbers work for them. Because once, if you have a penny, you get 100 of them, you have a dollar. You get 100 of those, you have $100. You get 100 of those, you have, see, it just keeps going on and on and on and on. So this is about us giving our young people an opportunity. Now, if you're almost 30 and you want to be a millionaire before 30, join the club anyway, because you can be one before you're 40. If you're over 40 and you want to be one by 50, the whole concept is that you can do it if you focus your mind and your energy and your resources on it. It can be done for you. So I want to just give you a couple of different challenges. We're going to talk about a couple of different challenges. And then I want you to go to asklynn.org. And I want you to tell me which challenge you are planning to do. Okay. I'm going to give you a couple of challenges. And then I'm going to tell you to go to asklynn.org and then tell me which challenge are you going to do. The first challenge is the $1 challenge. It's the $1 challenge. Okay. I want you to write that down. It's the $1 challenge. Now, let me tell you how this challenge works. You put $1 in the bank in week one. You put $2 in the bank in week two. You put $3 in the bank in week three. This is going to be in a savings account on the other side of town with no debit card attached to it. You cannot transfer the money. You can't. You'd have to go through some stuff to get to the money. Okay. So I have accounts like that. I have accounts that are not connected to my personal checking account that I'm using every day. I have accounts that are not connected to my business account that I'm using for bills and things. I have accounts that are at a whole different bank that I had to set up separately that have no debit card attached to them. And of course, yes, I could get the money if I needed it in an emergency. But the whole idea is it's not going to be a transfer situation. It's not going to be the overdraft account. OK, it's not going to be the account where you pull the money from and you don't even realize it's gone. OK, so week one, $1, week two, $2, week three, $3, week four, $4. And you just keep going. Okay, so every single week, add $1. Just do that. By week 52, you will have placed, in week 52, you're going to put $52 in the bank. At the end of the year, you will have $1,378 saved in the bank. Now, here's the deal. If you put that money and keep it in a regular bank, then you'll be lucky if you earn $10 in interest. All right. So I want to teach you what to then do with that $1,378, because if somewhere along the way, once you get $300 and you choose the right investments and then you make that money grow and you keep on adding to it, what's going to start to happen is your money is going to work harder for you than you could ever work for it. Your money will work harder for you than you can ever work for it. So let me tell you what happens to $1,378 if you were to divide that amount by 12 and act as if you were going to put in an equal amount every single month. Okay. Let me tell you what would happen to that money. Now, once again, if you leave the money in the bank for a year, you'll be lucky if you have $10 in interest. You'll be lucky if that's the case. All right. Because I want you to do the math. I'm going to take $1,378. And if I multiply that times 1%, then I just earn $13.78. That's not a lot, right? So we get discouraged and we don't want to continue and we don't want to move forward. But what if that money was earning 10%? All right. So now you've got $1,378 and it's earning interest at a rate of 10%. You just now earned $137.80. Okay. Not too much, right? That's okay. But what if you chose the right investments? And let's say the money was earning 50%, okay? So $1,378 and it was earning 50%. And in just 1 year, now you've earned $689. So you put in $1,378 and you then put that money in the right investments that you choose with a financial advisor. To be clear, I am not a financial advisor. I had all those licenses. I let them go. I am a financial coach. But once you join the Millionaire Before 30 Club and I help you with your mindset and teach you the patterns that you need to teach to become wealthy, then yes, we'll sit you with someone who can help you discover your risk profile, as well as the investments that match your risk profile. Now, I'm going to give you something. I'm telling you the truth. 2 years ago, I just took $10,000 and I put it in an account and I said, I'm not even going to worry about it. I chose the right mix of investments. It's got some stocks, some bonds. It's got more stocks than bonds. That $10,000 is now $14,700. Can you imagine just putting some money someplace and it grows like that? And that grew just at that pace because I didn't add anything to it. So this is about you getting to the next level. 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We have to take a break. For news, traffic, and weather, go to asklynn.org. Tell me what you're looking for, and I'll give you the answers. We'll be right back.
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1: Hey, hey, now welcome, welcome back. You are listening to the Millionaires Roundtable. I'm your host, Lynn Richardson. It's WVON 1690 AM, the Talk of Chicago, the voice of the nation, our favorite radio station. I have MC Light, my sister, here with us. Y'all know I got to bring her on anytime we're talking about new reasons, new seasons, new opportunities, and new attitudes. Welcome, welcome to the Roundtable, Light.
4: Thank you. Thank you very much, Lynn Richardson, and God bless you and your circle.
1: Bless the table. Bless the round table. Come on now. We go bless the tablecloths and everything that goes along with it. Let me tell you something. God is so good. So, you know, I've been talking about making your money grow. And there are just some things I'm going to repeat until we get it. Until, you know, you got to speak what you seek until you see what you say. So I'm going to keep on saying the same thing over and over again until I see some change. Because I believe that that the time is here. The harvest is here. The time is now. And I am just so excited about all that we have coming our way. But, you know, I wanted to bring you in on this part of the conversation because at the top of the show, I shared some really good news. You know that I created the Home Buyers Club because we're talking about making your money grow, but then also what do you do with the money when it grows? And so, you know, we created the Home Buyers Club to basically be an advocate for people and to help them navigate this often biased territory in the home buying, mortgage, and real estate process. And you know, a while back, one of our favorite students, Miss Tara Robinson, and I'm just have to give her congratulations. I'm saying her name now. Girl, she moved into our house. She moved into our house. She found a new construction townhome in California. She found a new construction townhome. She got it when the market was very dry and bleak. So the builders were basically just giving away houses, kind of similar to me. Then when everything opened up, they realized how crazy they were and how much money they weren't going to make. And so they were trying to find every reason to get her out of the house. Well, I called the office like Harriet Tubman, child. I talked to everybody. I blessed them all out in Jesus' name. And I probably would have gave them some Harold's chicken, too, if I had that. Because after I tell you what I got to tell you, now I'm hungry and I want to eat. Well, anyway, crazy. She closed on her house and she's just so happy. So I was doing a running man, the cabbage patch, the bump, you know, the jerk. I'm doing every dance. And I called her and she was not expecting me to call her. But this is why we do what we do, like. And you have been a part of this success. You've been a part of this helping us to create this platform, getting this platform out to all of your fans over the decades. And I just had to share that good news with you. What you think about that?
4: I think that's awesome. I mean, anyone who has a dream of stepping into what they see for themselves, you know, at the end of the day, the goal, the big pie in the sky, so to speak, to do the work that it takes to get there is one thing. But when you're there, it's glorious. You know, I'm in the middle of a transaction in terms of a home, and all I do is just keep setting my ducks up in a row. I think I posted today just one step in front of the other, headed towards the direction of your goal. And so I'm happy for her. This is awesome for her and her family. They get to enjoy what was just a thought in her head, and that is, I want to be a homeowner.
1: Yeah, yeah. No, it is so amazing. And of course, now she's talking about investment property, and we had a Home Buyers Club meeting last night. Cecilia Marlowe, everybody who knows me and is in the mortgage or knows me from being in the mortgage business knows that Cecilia Marlowe, I trained her probably, well, you know what? It's going on 20 years. And she's the person, my go-to person for mortgages, and the person that I've sent, you know, all the people who I know and love to. And she was, I was explaining to her, you know, what was going on. And so she was able to offer some insight. But she has also told us that now there are programs, and you'll be able to relate to this light, because lots of people who are self-employed, entertainers, and so on and so forth, don't have the documentation that the bank wants. So now she's saying that there are new programs with if you have a 1099, you can get a mortgage. If you are self-employed and you can't really show your income, but you can state it, you can say, listen, I make this much. Now I can't show you where it is because it might be all over Cash App and everything else. You know, people are getting money any way they can. And so sometimes it's hard for people to document, although they are definitely in position to buy a home. And so there's all kind of new programs. So that's exciting for you, for me, for everybody who's out here, because we want to, you keep talking about Sunny Girl Holdings. We want to invest in real estate, right?
4: Yes, absolutely. All over the globe, you know, why not? It's, it can be done. And, you know, it's when you begin to really let your mind flow into what it is that you want and then put together a plan in order to get there, is when you it's almost like you just step into it and you're living the life that you only used to dream about. But you have to be willing to set some time aside, because I know all of our lives are busy, but to set some time aside and actually dream. What is it that you want in your life? And that can be anything. That could be a relationship. That could be a family. That could be better relationships and better relationships with your family. It could be, you know, whatever you want, this a vehicle, or you want a new home, or whatever it is that you want. Just putting your mind to it and also making the changes that need to be made in order to get there.
1: You know what? Yep, that's what it's all about. That is really what it's all about. And it really is about believing what it is that you see for yourself. You know, I often tell people, if you have a dream, that's because that dream is for you. You're not going to envision something that isn't possible for you. I have never envisioned being an astronaut. That's not possible for me. It would not work out. Okay. Mm-hmm. It's just something I've never envisioned doing. You know, I've never envisioned being a singer on stage. I've never envisioned, but the things that I do envision are the things for me. And so, you know, that is certainly one part of it. So what are some of the things that you want to do with your money? Light as it grows, like where are some of the things that you want to place your resources? Because I know you've got lots of things going on. You've got TV shows. We've got an entertainment and a management firm. You see new artists all the time. You get excited about. There's some franchising things I know you've talked about. What are some of the things that you want to do as you make your money grow?
4: Well, I definitely want to be able to give back, right? Because that's part of you keep getting when you keep giving. And I mean, that's of course not the only reason to give so that you get, but it is being able to show my level of gratitude for where it is that I am now and where it is that I'm heading. And so to find different organizations, to find, you know, to be able to give to my church in a way that I've never been able to give before, you know, which I can tell you a little story about giving is, you know, at one point I decided when I had left one church and I was sort of mid churches, I decided to start tithing to my family church back in Rockaway, Queens. And I did that for, I don't know, maybe 2 years. And at the end, almost at the end of when I was giving, I made a trip there. Unfortunately, someone had passed. And so this is the church that we have all of our going home services in. And the pastor, he said, come with me. And, you know, we were walking through the church and then he took me downstairs with a whole beautiful kitchen, wonderful, like, you know, areas for meetings and things of that nature and Bible study. And he said, do you like this space? And I was like, yeah. He said, you built it.
1: Wow.
4: I said, what? He said the money that you've been sending us helped to pay for this because they were victims of the Sandy storm. And I don't know if any of you listeners remember the storm that hit New York City. And I mean, everybody's basements were flooded on Rockaway in Rockaway, Queens, and several other places. But they were hit really hard because they're right there on Rockaway Beach. And so it was filled with water. Everything was destroyed with mold and all kinds of issues. And the money I sent them helped them rebuild their whole bottom floor.
1: Wow.
4: That's what I want to do. I want to, you know, give in areas where it makes a difference. And then also I want to be able to invest in, you know, if I had my way, a line of boutique hotels where people can go and get real rest and be fed and get healed. And, you know, I've got long lists, Lynn.
1: Wow. Yeah. No, you know, this is good. This is good. That's what it's all about. And, you know, I have also been working on my estate plan. So as your money grows, you got to figure out where it's going to go, what happens if you're no longer here. And Hip Hop Sisters Foundation is in my estate plan. There will be funds going to the charity in the event that something happens to me and so on and so forth. And not in the event, something will. None of us are going to be here forever. But I plan on being here to at least age 120. Me and Mary Green talked about that yesterday. But, you know, it's about being able to put your resources in a place where they are needed to help others grow, to help yourself grow. And, you know, it's just all good. So, you know, I'm excited about it. I've got some facts and I've got some details and I've got some figures that I'm going to share. But right now we are going to take a break. This is the Millionaires Roundtable. I'm your host, Lynn Richardson. It's WVON 1690 AM.
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1: Hey, hey, now welcome back. You're listening to the Millionaires Roundtable. I'm your host, Lynn Richardson. It's WVON, 1690 AM, the Talk of Chicago, the voice of the nation, our favorite radio station. We are creating millionaires one family at a time, one day at a time, $1 at a time, and one dime at a time. And that means you. And I know we've been a little bit over the place, all over the place in this show today. However, I'm just so excited about all the new possibilities and all the new opportunities. So I want to just bring us back on home. Light is still here with us. And I wanted to share, we've got a couple of challenges going on. We've got the $1 challenge, where if you save $1 this week, $2 next week, $3 a week after that, just add a dollar each week, you'll have a little bit over $1,300 at the end of the year. And we've talked about what it takes to make that money grow. But I want to also share, because, you know, I told my children, I said, you know, I want you to just start putting away $100 a month. And if you put away $100 a month and you put it into the right fund, and if you pay attention, and if you know what it is that you are doing, and if you learn the rules of the game and play the game by the rules, then you've got the potential to have, listen, depending on what it's earning over time, $100 a month for 30 years is $8 million. $8 million. Depending on, now that is aggressive growth, right? That's aggressive growth. Let me take a number that's a little more moderate. Let me take it down to maybe about 12% interest over time. Then in 30 years, that's $226,000. Okay. If you are extremely, extremely lucky, because there are people, you know, there are folks who bought Amazon when it was, you know, pennies on a dollar. Now Amazon stock is over $3,000 per share. There are people who literally created their entire life legacies because of the work that they were able to do in putting funds away and so on and so forth. So, you know, it's all about taking what you have, no matter what you have, and colliding into your future and getting to the next level with it. So, you know, I just want to encourage everybody to believe in yourself, to believe in what you have, and to do the best you can where you are with what you have right now.
2: Yeah, completely. Do the best with what you have at the time, where you are. What's the tools that you have right now? Use them, but still, you know, be on a mission to acquire more tools in your toolbox.
1: Absolutely. Yeah, absolutely. So what are some of the other things that you want to do? You've talked about, and I just want to go, you know, jump back over here a bit. Real estate holdings. Where are some of the places that you'd like to own property? I know that there are some places overseas you want to go. You've been trying to get me to go for years. And even here in the States, where are some of the places that you'd like to see home ownership and or real estate investments happen for you? Like,
2: oh boy, I would say Arizona. I'm a real fan of Arizona, Scottsdale. There's a few places in Arizona where the development is really nice. The land, you know, they give you some space, get some air. You're always going to have some heat because Arizona's hot. But I really like Arizona towards the west, the west end of Arizona. Also Houston. I like Houston a lot. I like Dallas a lot. Dallas is a very new city with lots of new construction and development is budding. And I like Miami. I don't know that I'd ever move there, but if we're talking intercontinental, I like Miami. And I also, from what I understand, Ohio has a lot of promising development happening in quite a few of the cities there, specifically Cincinnati. I have a friend from D.C. who moved out there and has acquired a couple of properties, and he is ecstatic about what it is that they're doing there in Cincinnati. So that would be another place that I would look. Not so sure that I'd purchase, but I'd like to spend some time there and see what it is that they have to offer. And then if we're talking about abroad, I'll take any island. You know, you could put me on.

0: island, I'm sure to want a space there that I can keep, perhaps a boutique hotel of some sort that can be, you know, empty when I go to visit, and then we be able to utilize the space and have it as an investment property that continues to make money. And then Thailand, you know, I'm into Indonesia. I'm not too much Europe. I think the only places off Europe would be Italy, maybe, you know, Croatia is a place to look where there's beautiful islands, property, Crete, off Greece. So, you know, I've got my eye everywhere, but I'm honestly, obviously, where I am is where I need to be right now, and that is Los Angeles, California.
1: Yes, yes, yes, yes. Mm-hmm. Yes, yes, yes. No, I love it. I love it. I never thought I would buy anything in California, but of course, here I am. I still want to do something in Atlanta. I still want to do something in Chicago. I want to own multi-unit buildings and brownstones in Chicago. And I want to get out of the country. I'm actually really, really, I'm thinking about places like, you know, the Caribbean. I'd like to own something in the Caribbean. I'd like to own something potentially in Bali. I want to go there and visit. I want to be either in Paris or London. I want to be able to get to either quickly. Okay. So those are some of the things that I'm going to be working on for the next decade. So I am just excited. We are delighted. This is a new season, a new reason, new opportunities. We are helping you make your money grow. I don't care if it's $1, $10, $100, or $1,000. Let's figure out how to make it grow. And I want you to go to AskLynn.org. 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We've got the $1 challenge where you save $1 week one, add $1 the next week. 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We have the $4 challenge, and then we also have the $8 challenge. So I want you to go to AskLynn.org, and I want you to tell me what it is that you are looking to do, because guess what? We got a team of people who are ready to help you. You know what? We'll talk to you next time. Bye-bye.
0: Bye-bye.

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1: Don't drink after him. I don't know. 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
0: 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You'll love it. It's the D.L. Hughley Show. And we're back.
2: My name is D.L.
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0: shout out to Charlestown Casino in West Virginia. I went from West Virginia all the way to Charlotte. Thank you for the people of Charlotte coming out for the DL and DL tour. It was really great. The people at Ovens Auditorium, thank you so much. I think it was well received.
1: I would imagine so.
0: Yeah, boy.
1: I saw all about it.
0: He's getting the hang of this tour thing.
1: I saw all about it on Instagram.
0: He's getting the hang of this touring thing. This weekend, we're going to be in, I think, Jacksonville and Pensacola. So come check us out for the DL and DL tour. Happy birthday to Jason Derulo. Happy birthday to Stephen King. Happy birthday to Bill Murray. Happy birthday to Wale. Happy birthday to Mama D. Happy birthday to Alfonso Ribeiro. Happy birthday to Nicole Richie. Happy birthday to Laura Govan. Happy birthday to Sidney Moncrief. You know that at one point, Jerry West wanted Sidney Moncrief instead of Magic Johnson.
1: What?
0: Yeah. You don't know. I don't know anything you're talking about.
1: I just want to sound like I do.
0: That
1: would
0: have changed the entire NBA.
1: The whole NBA.
0: It would
1: all of it.
0: Happy birthday to Luke Wilson. Happy birthday to James Lazure Gibbs on the Comedy Minute Work. Happy birthday to Artis Gilmore. They called him the strongest man in the NBA one time. Happy birthday to Billy Porter. Happy birthday to LaVon Davis, Curtis Payne on House of Payne. Happy birthday to Jerika Hinton, Dr. Stephanie Edwards on Grey's Anatomy. Happy birthday to Ricky Lake, the big one and the small one.
1: Woo!
0: Happy birthday, Possum, is of course of Larry Hagman, who shot JR in I Dream of Jeannie.
1: Remember him? Gosh, what a big story.
0: And Home Run Johnson from the Negro Leagues. We got a great show lined up for you. Of course, Jasmine will tell us what's trending. We got a whole bunch of stuff going on. So it is the D.L. Hughley Show. Hope you tune in. It's the D.L. Hughley Show.
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0: That was Tank, yes. 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Jasmine Sanders, please tell us what's trending.
1: The Converse ad is what's trending. Everybody's talking about Converse, Converse, Converse. And this ad that they have with a star that looks like a point, that looks like a KKK, that also has, I guess, a model is standing there holding a pair of Converse. But all you see because of the shadow is a dark arm and feet, well, shoes dangling. Yeah, not
0: it
1: a good
0: look.
1: It looks
0: like a Klansman hanging someone black.
1: Mm-hmm. And then the shoes all around in a circle look like they are watching.
0: And that was, it was supposed to be a new edition of the Converse ad for a K-pop star.
1: Yeah. Apparently this Asian chick is the one who created it. And, but my question is, you know, I'm sure it had to go through everything from legal to all the marketing executives. A lot of people had to have seen this ad and greenlit it and said it looked great.
0: They did it on purpose.
1: Yeah.
0: Here's what happens.
1: They did apologize too, by the way.
0: Of course they did fast, but after, and they tried to take it down, they're going to take it down after they got what they wanted, which is the trend.
1: Yeah.
0: Nobody spends money on advertising anymore. Like, even if you watch the Super Bowl, PETA spends all this money. They make an ad. They don't ever air the ad. It just becomes controversial. Mm-hmm. And then people look at it online. They get what they want.
1: Yep.
0: You can't tell me that Target did this 2 weeks ago. It is some young guy who is in their marketing program, who knows they ain't got no money, who wants to trend. And what they do is use, again, the cachet. Converse to L.A. is what Tim's are to New York.
1: Mm-hmm.
0: It's street culture, it's gang culture, it's hip hop culture, it's skaters, it's everything. I don't know anybody that was raised in LA that don't have a pair of Chucks. We don't even know who Chuck Taylor is. But they use the cachet of the streets and they cash in on it. And then, you know, as a K-pop star, everybody, the thing about it, you'll see them trying to look like us. They'll get their hair done like us.
1: Yes, they will.
0: But they'll chump us off. And you can't tell me that they're not aware of the controversy of all these young black people being hung. And a lot of people think it's racially motivated. You can't tell me that that's on accident. No, you can't tell me that.
1: You're right. Well, I mean, that's the new way of doing things is now you trend as opposed to, you know, actually doing real marketing.
0: And why they don't have, nobody has the market. Like, and nobody, they don't, black people sell shoes. What white dude got a shoe deal? Tom Brady is the greatest, one of the greatest quarterbacks ever, and he got Uggs.
1: Oh, gosh.
0: He does.
1: No, you're right.
0: Joe Montana, and also a great NFL player, quarterback. What he got is Skechers. Mm. So both them dudes can sell shoes at Costco. Ain't nobody got, nobody has shoes for white dudes. Nobody have, the last white dude had a shoe deal was Larry Bird, and he had Converse, and that was because of Magic.
1: Yeah, no, you're right.
0: Nobody has the air middle manager.
1: Mm-mm. Not at all.
0: The air tax accountant.
1: What about the air Shaq? Because he's also trending.
0: Yes.
1: Thanks to this guy, Matthew Chappelle.
0: Big Matt.
1: OG Big Matt 5'10 on
0: from the town.
1: Handle. He planned. Let me tell you something. I saw this video and then I wanted to go see his page and I saw where he straightened out this guy who claimed, y'all said come to Oakland. Well, here I am. And he aired him out something fierce. He was like, you ain't even in Oakland. But anyway, back to Shaq. The fact that he accepted this, I guess, from the FBI director, Cash Patel.
0: Well, I wonder, is he going to help bail? Because Cash Patel is going to get indicted as soon as Trump is done.
1: I hope so.
0: He's going to get indicted.
1: I hope so.
0: He is. He took a badge from criminals. Ain't that something?
1: That's the thing that's so crazy. For someone who, you know, holds in such a high regard, you know, police departments and you know, that particular justice system, you would think that he would look at that and say, you know what, not only am I not going to show up, I don't need that from
0: How
1: you
0: about not taking a badge for somebody who is an adjudicated rapist and incredibly on the Epstein list?
1: Yeah.
0: How about somebody who's not taking a badge for someone who is a felon?
1: Yeah. How about not taking a badge from someone who's using that particular department to put their foot on the neck of the black and brown community? How about that?
0: I don't get it.
1: Yeah.
0: I don't get it.
1: Well, that's what's
0: trending. Shaq ain't made a move this bad since Shazam.
1: Uh-oh. And that's what's trending.
0: All right. Come have a little note from the GED section. That's up in 15 minutes. It's the D.L. Hughley Show.
4: 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And now we're kicking your week off the right way. Right here on the D.L. Hughley Show.
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0: 1-877-242-2426. 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Yeah, thanks for listening. It's the D.L. Hughley Show. And we're back.
1: A fairly consistent pattern has developed over our time with the Trump administration. Whenever there is something that he does not like, there is something he uses to distract. For instance, if we find out that his name was missing on the Epstein list 38,500 times, we'll attack a country. Or we'll start a war like Iran. A distractive aspect to it. We will call reporters fake. We will say that people are un-American or they're terrorists. Anything to distract people from what's going on. We will give speeches that meander on and on. We will talk about giving people $5,000 if they retain the House and the Senate. All of those are to distract from the abysmal situation we find ourselves in. So even if you're banning all of the media that you don't like, which is interesting because all of your people own the media anyway. There is no such thing as the mainstream media. Your men, the men who support you, own all of it. They own social media. They own mainstream media. So you are banning your friends from asking you questions that you don't like. All of it is to distract. But one of their favorite, most insidious tactics is when something is going bad. We know how destructive this has been to black people and to people of color. We know that black women have lost their job at an unprecedented rate. We know that they have a 7.7 unemployment rate, which is double the unemployment rate for women and almost double the national average. Whenever something is going on he does not like, he picks a distractor. And oftentimes, it is somebody that we love in our community. Whether it's Snoop or whether it's Nicki Minaj, and now, case in point, Shaq. And the thing that I find the most interesting is they always invariably get nothing for it. They get nothing for it. It is not, they don't get money for it. They don't get prestige for it. Oftentimes, when they do something for Trump, it costs them cachet. I understand what the Trump administration gets. They get a viral moment. They get to look like they're that they have an influence, or they look like somebody who is from our community supports them. They look like that. Look at how destructive this administration has been. Not just to us, but not just to people of color, but to the country in general. Look how corrupt they have been. And whenever things are going bad and people are asking questions they don't like and the country is in a sour mood, there's invariably a way to distract. And like I said earlier, the most favorite way is to pick somebody that is beloved in the community. And like I said earlier, case in point, Shaq. Shaq, there's no disputing the fact that he has done so many great things for a lot of people, which is why he is beloved in our community, which is why they value that. That is what they value. They value his cachet. And they gave him the FBI, the most corrupt FBI in history, of the most corrupt administration in history, decided to give him an honorary FBI badge. Now, Shaq has tons of badges from all over the country. We know his love of law enforcement. But this administration, when it is over, they will scrub their name off of everything. That is how insidious it is. There will not be a thing standing with his name on it, but they get to use your cachet. They get to say, well, Shaq took a, and you always take a picture. You always have a formal thing. It is to distract. It is to distract. And they always use someone who the black community loves to do it. Loves. We love Snoop. We love, Nicki Minaj. We love Shaq. They do so many other great things that oftentimes they leverage what they have done that is great with besmirching themselves with this administration. This administration has been more destructive to black people than any other major administration since Woodrow Wilson. And they throw their lot in with them. And they often get nothing, whether it's Nicki Minaj's fake gold card or Snoop getting a DJ at a party or now Shaq getting a fake badge. What do those people get? Except their reputation smirched, their reputation in tatters. People looking at them sideways. I understand what the Trump administration get. They get optics. They get to look like something's going on. They get to use their cachet to their own ends to make it look like they're connected to something they we clearly know they're not. I do not understand what Shaq got. You got badges all over the country. You've done so many great things. You are held in such high esteem, and they use that. They mortgaged that. I just don't understand what you got from it. And then you obviously know how it's playing in the community because you decided to go after influencer Matt in Oakland. You understand what they've done. And they do it all the time. It's the same play. We're going to take somebody beloved. We're going to make them mortgage their reputation. We're going to use it. They get everything. You get nothing. Think of it this way. They got the mantle of someone who's beloved in the community, who's done many great things. You got a fake-ass badge. They got a crown. That's a little note from the GED section. It's the D.L. Hughley Show.
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3: She's jazz. 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Hughley Show.
4: Trump has provided a reason to justify his proposal to build a 250-foot triumphal arch directly across Arlington National Cemetery, saying the structure would double as a top-grade military complex. The facility, on what military veterans argue, overlooks hallowed ground and would house and store and have the rapid ability to use large numbers of drones, snipers, and on both the rooftop plaza and other areas around there.
1: This dude is trying to keep this job.
4: He out of control.
1: He's trying to keep this job by any means. I ain't going to earn your vote. I'm going to stop you from doing it.
4: Yeah, but why would you spend all that money on this huge arch that has your likeness on it? And it's really an homage to you.
1: Because it's not his money.
4: So crazy.
1: Like why would you let an oligarch buy your son's wedding?
4: Ah.
1: And then tell us he paid it back, knowing good and damn well he didn't.
4: So true.
1: And more importantly, why would Shaq take a badge for somebody like that? That's crazy to me.
4: Well, a new report from the CDC's National Center for Health Statistics finds nearly 3/4 of U.S. adults say that they have felt extremely tired or exhausted at least some days in the past 3 months. And about 1 in 6 feel that way most days or every day. Women and younger adults 18 to 34 report the highest levels of frequent fatigue, with older adults 65 and up claiming the lowest levels. Working harder, and it's just, you know.
1: Yeah, spinning your wheels. Coming up, we got 90 seconds of 90s hits with DJ Lucci. It's the D.L. Hughley Show.
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6: 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For the forest?
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7: 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It seems big, Joe.
6: It ain't seems big.
7: Well, they built that pipeline thing. That's pretty big.
6: No. I'm sorry. I can't help.
7: Wait, Joe.
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1: And we're back.
2: 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I cannot wait to go on that cruise.
3: I can tell.
2: I'm not going on a cruise. I'm just going to be.
3: Wow.
2: Yeah. I'm going to be on the land.
3: Yes. You're going to be cruising on the land.
2: Baby, let's cruise away.
3: That's not.
2: Remember that if you are our podcast Uncertain, a new episode premieres every Monday and Thursday. One on now. The podcast is doing extremely well. I'm very excited. Thank you for helping us get this thing off to a great start. I don't understand, and we were talking about this earlier, how, the way that Trump, I think the Trump organization, can get to do anything for him or get prominent black people to do any. Especially after they know what the net result is. I've never seen anybody who threw that lot in with Trump who got, particularly black or Latin, who got better.
3: Yeah.
2: Something good happened for him. Nothing.
3: Yeah. And the other thing is, I just don't understand how you don't follow along and watch what's happening before you jump into bed with this guy. He has a trail of people that he has left behind just in a horrible state. People that he at one time spoke glorious about. And then as soon as he's tired of them or he's used them enough or he has no more use of them, he talks so much crap about them.
2: I look at all the Cubans that thought I would vote. He didn't care. Now they're in Africa. Now they are. I'm not even making that up. I know black. Well, you're around some now. That's for sure.
3: Yeah. Yeah.
2: And Mississippi, talking about they got one of the people that hung the young lady.
3: Oh, my God. Yeah.
2: I don't trust Mississippi. Any state that just officially that abolished slavery within the last 10 years because they supposedly forgot, why would I trust anything you say? Mm-hmm. Any state that still haven't given us the Nolan Wells autopsy, we still don't know what happened to Cohen Wiley. We still don't know what happened to any number of these people. You found a homeless black dude who did it? No.
3: Yeah.
2: We don't believe
3: it. And they're trying to cover their tracks by saying, well, you know, more arrests forthcoming.
2: Yeah.
3: Okay, whatever.
2: I've watched them try to threaten to arrest people that were talking about Nolan Wells as opposed to the people who potentially ended his life. So, no, I don't trust Mississippi at all for anything.
3: Not even a little bit.
2: At all. Look how long it took them to find Medgar Evers killers guilty and how many trials. Despite evidence, they didn't get the people, the Mississippi Three. They didn't get. So, I don't trust them at all. And I think that it's all of the distractors. I think all of these things have a distractive mechanism. I don't care if it's a Converse ad. I don't care if it's the Target ad. I don't care if it's, you know, Shaq getting a fake badge from a fake FBI director. It's
3: to great. Do fake work. What is happening?
2: All right, coming up, we have One Jeopardy hosted by the one and only Jamal Kingsley. That's coming up next. It's the D.L. Hughley Show.
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2: He is back, this time with One Voice Jeopardy. Welcome to one and only Jamal Kingsley.
5: Hello, my brothers and sisters. It is time for another riveting episode of One Voice Jeopardy. Today's contestants, the beautiful Jasmine Sanders.
3: Woohoo! Hey.
5: The other contestant, the not so beautiful Junius Thomas.
6: But beautiful on the inside. There you go.
7: Hey, Mama.
6: I didn't say hi to her last time. Hey, Miss Irene. That's my neighbor across the street.
5: Okay, let's get to it.
3: What she got to do with the game?
5: All right, for those of you who are listening, I will give some lyrics from artists from the One Voyage Cruise. You will have to guess which artist and song it is. Let's start off. Jasmine, are you ready?
3: Yes, indeed.
5: Here are your lyrics. And if by chance you let me come over, out of the street, I want to see you, baby. And if by chance you let me just hold you.
3: What is compunction?
5: Congratulations!
3: Yes, I knew it. Ding, ding, ding.

0: right, Junius, here are your lyrics. You're so fly, you're so high. Everybody around you trying to figure out why. You're so cool, and you win all the time. Everywhere you go, man, you get a lot of shine.
1: Who is calling again?
2: Oh, man.
0: Erica
3: what
0: Campbell.
3: Is incorrect?

0: This is okay. The last one. You ready? Here we go. Mm-hmm. They have just been added to the cruise. I'll give you a hint. All right? Y'all jump in when you know what it is. But no, don't weep. Blank in a state of sleep. Thinking about the robbery I did last week. Money in the bag, banker look like a drag. I want to play with pelicans from here to Baghdad.
1: Who is Wyclef Jean?
0: Congratulations!
2: 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You have it.
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0: 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We're getting back into the fun and excitement.
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0: You're locked in to the D.L. Hughley Show. It's the D.L. Hughley Show. And we're back.
2: And now it is time to talk to someone who is in a hurry to attend my D.L. Hughley School of Real Good Book Learning. You know, it's a crowded list. I have people write essays and everything.
3: It's a wait list, as a matter of fact.
2: Trying to get in there. Mm-hmm. Oh, stop fighting. All right, who do we have on the phone?
4: Hi, Heather Rankin.
2: Heather Rankin. I used to know a guy named Bubba Rankin when I grew up in L.A. You have a cousin named Sherry Rankin or Bubba Rankin?
4: Not that I'm aware of.
2: No, well, you got Shabba Ranks. That's Shabba Ranks. That ain't the same thing. Where are you calling from, sweetheart?
4: North Carolina.
2: Where in North Carolina? Are you at home? Or are you at work? Or are you at the grocery store? Because that's the only place you can be, right?
3: I'm sure
2: that's
3: at home, I'm sure.
4: I'm at the park, actually.
2: School. All right, Skip, tell her what the rules are.
5: All right there, Miss Rankin. We're going to give you a word. A word that you're going to have to use in a sentence. After you try to use it in a sentence, then Jasmine will try to use it in a sentence, and DL will use it in a sentence, and we'll see who gets it right. You ready to hear today's word?
4: What do I win?
5: You get a diploma from DL School of Real Good Book Learning.
2: What do you mean, what do you win?
3: She's asking all the right questions.
2: If you don't stop harassing people.
5: Today's word is fugacious. I need you to use fugacious in a sentence.
4: Okay, fugacious. Okay,
5: it's only a 4-hour show. Come on, let's go.
4: Oh, my bad. Okay, fugacious. If you don't pick up your clothes off the floor, I'm going to fugacious you in the head.
2: Right.
5: Ooh, okay. Yeah, okay. Yeah, that's, yeah.
2: Yeah. Yeah. Emma, don't hurt her. Somebody getting their ass whipped.
5: All right.
2: Why is mommy walking the park beating the shit out of the squirrel? I don't know.
5: All right. Jasmine, fugacious.
3: Yes. So our contestant says she's in the park. She is fugacious way.
2: Yeah. I see all them words. It's a 4-hour show, too.
3: Listen. Right. Shut up.
5: All right. DL, fugacious.
2: My interaction with Skip can be fugacious, to say the least.
3: Yeah.
5: Wow. You know what?
3: Yeah, it might be correct. Yeah.
5: All right. You know, in a stretch, he's probably the closest. Fugacious means tending to disappear or fleeting.
2: Exactly.
5: Like the truth from Trump. You know, it's like that. You know?
2: Don't say disappear. It makes me think of my father. Don't say that, Skip.
5: Well, congratulations, Ms. Rankin. You have you are now a proud graduate from DL School of Real Good Book Learning. Did you go to college, by the way?
4: I did.
5: Where'd you go?
4: I'm not telling you since I got it wrong.
3: No. Oh, good one, girl.
2: Mess up.
3: Good one.
2: I don't want to mess up their reputation.
6: Alumni Association membership.
3: That's Man, smart.
2: All of a sudden, it dropped.
3: Very smart.
2: Ms. Rankin killed us all. I don't know what happened. Thank you for calling. You be careful in the park.
4: Well,
2: all right, sweetie.
4: Thank you.
2: Thank you so much. Bye-bye. Educate the people.
0: The fun.
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2: 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Hughley Show.
3: You know, we talked a little bit about Jay-Z and his freestyle kind of spraying a little bit of everybody. Well, he sprayed Dame Dash, and Dame Dash is fired back saying Jay-Z's breath has always smelled bad.
2: Well, I wouldn't take dental advice from the dude who got the dentist.
3: Whose teeth fell out.
2: Yeah. I wouldn't do that.
5: Yeah.
2: You know your breath is bad when your teeth jump out. So stop it.
3: Yes. Period.
2: Stop it. Dr. Ruth. Dr. Ruth died 2 years ago.
5: Yep.
2: She was always talking about sex, but I don't know how she got now. It's because she's always looked old to me. Always. Like, I don't see any young pictures of her. Just like Morgan Freeman, I've never seen a young picture of him either.
5: Well, you just think about it. She was born in 1928, so she's always been old all her life.
2: Yeah. That's 30 years older than my daddy. We were talking about Shai Gillis wearing a leather skirt and high boots. And it's EJ's birthday, so EJ would wear that same thing.
3: As long as it's good fashion, I don't care.
2: But EJ would probably think that was too straight to wear.
3: EJ, now listen, say what you want to about EJ, but his closet. Two fingers up. Yeah. And a snap.
2: Well, he's out of it, that's for sure. With all his clothes, there's no room for him. I popped into some comedy shows and sure gave him what's what. You know, show him a little, give him what's what. You know what I mean?
1: Show him a little something, something.
2: Come on now, baby boy. Come on now. Show him still got something in the tank.
3: Show him a little something.
2: You know, cool. Don't help me.
3: Okay, sorry. I'm just trying to help you out there. Trying to be a good cheerleader.
2: Jesus Christ. You like it's somebody that's the background singer to take the note too far?
3: Shut up. You know?
2: Come here, we got Welcome to the Stage. We're going to showcase some of the funniest comedians in the entire country. Some you know, some you don't. That's up in 10 minutes on the D.L. Hughley Show. So Monday, what had happened was, Monday we asked the question, did feminine, did feisty broads destroy the black family?
1: Did Eminem destroy the black family? What?
2: Hey, Kyle, stop jumping your happy ass on the microphone. Jesus Christ. I don't know who destroyed the black family, but I know you destroyed my show. Hush!
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0: You got two things to worry about. Whether you're going to get better, whether you're going to get worse. You get better, you ain't got nothing to worry about. But if you get worse, you got two things to worry about. Whether you're going to live, whether you're going to die. If you live, you ain't got nothing to worry about. But if you die, you got two things. Whether you're going to heaven, whether you're going to hell. If you go to heaven, you ain't got nothing to worry about. But if you go to hell, you got two things to worry about. Original or extra crispy? That's the one.
1: Hilarious. We're going to be talking with actor and comedian, the one and only Tony Rock. That's up in 15 minutes. It's the D.L. Hughley Show.
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0: I was so exhausted from saving them people, I slept the whole day.
1: That's no, why you the human being of the decade. You're not just
0: we. You know, I don't want to toot my own horn.
1: Again.
2: You double, sounds like you tooting a lot right now.

0: Bugler, a.k.a. Especial K, to drop another joint on Short Bus Records.
1: And it's your boy Special K, another Short Bus Records banger, baby, baby. Now listen up, everybody. Every day we see stories of people who are regretting that they voted for Trump because now they can't afford gas, groceries, medical care, or housing. Here's "I voted for Trump, now prices are high." It's another bang on Short Bus Records, baby, baby.

0: No comment.
1: Did you see how all them podcast bros are now? Like, I watched Joe Rogan actually say, I didn't believe that Nazi Germany could happen, but now I
2: do.
1: I'm like, what? Yeah. You don't think you had anything to do with helping it?
2: Mm-mm-mm.
1: You don't have any. The people are mad right now because everything they said, those podcast bros said, you'll get the Epstein list, you ain't. We ain't going to go to war. We are. ISIS is going to be great. It wasn't. Prices are going to go down. They didn't.
2: Mm-hmm. And on top of that, they're trying to act like we forgot what they said.
1: Right.
2: Google.
1: I didn't vote for this. You did.
2: Yes, you did.
3: Yeah, you showed.
1: And now they the same resentment. And he's the most unpopular elected official in American history. And since you helped him have that happen, you get a bite of that sandwich. That's the way that goes.
3: Yes, sir.
2: Gobble up.
1: All right. Well, that's very good. What you need to know, the Sybil Wilkes is coming up in about 10 minutes. It's the D.L. Hughley Show.

0: 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Now it is time for what you need to know with the one and only Sybil Wilkes.
1: It's Sybil Wilkes with what we need to know. Three news outlets, CNN, MS Now, and Politico, sued the White House after being barred from press briefings, arguing the administration's ban violates First Amendment protections for the press. In Texas, 28-year-old Venezuelan asylum seeker Wilbur Rafael Garces Perez is in serious condition after being shot over the weekend by an ICE officer during a DoorDash delivery in Austin. Footwear company Converse issued a public apology following a social media backlash over a campaign featuring a K-pop star after critics observed that the star-shaped spotlight outline resembled a Ku Klux Klan hood and that the placement of the sneakers mirrored historical lynching imagery. At the pump, AAA reports national regular gasoline holding at $4.47 per gallon, and of course, California drivers face the highest at $6.16 per gallon. I'm Sybil Wilkes. Be informed. Be empowered.
0: Thank you so very much, Sybil. More of the D.L. Hughley Show is coming up directly. It is the D.L. Hughley Show.
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6: 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Hughley Show, your 2026 edition, in case you're going to be in... I think the DL and DL, I think we're in...
9: Tampa and St. Petersburg.
6: I think we're in St. Petersburg, Florida, at the Mahaffey Theater. And we're also, this Saturday. And Friday, we're going to be at the Jacksonville, we're going to be in Jacksonville, Florida, at the Florida Theater.
10: They love you in Florida, man.
6: Well, the people, not the people.
9: Yay!
10: I didn't say the politicians.
6: Maybe I'll get Byron Donalds to come out and explain to me how he's for Jim Crow when nobody in his family ever lived. How you for Jim Crow when your parents are from the Caribbean and you never was under Jim Crow?
10: You mean the Jim Crow that wouldn't let him marry his wife? He got right.
6: Well, that's the way
9: that
6: it goes.
9: Same one.
6: That's the way it goes. So I shot somebody else at one point.
9: Yeah, in Austin, I saw that.
6: Yep. Ice could have his own 48 hours.
9: Should.
6: Ice is more dangerous than Memphis right now.
10: Oh yeah.
6: It's crazy. And they should have an independent. Why is it that everybody who does the wrong, that the people that oversee the wrong are investigated? Like if you're a judge, a panel of judges oversees you. If you're law enforcement oversees you. If you are in that military, it shouldn't be the people who do what you do. It should be independent bodies doing it.
9: Other people, for sure.
6: You know, the FBI has investigated itself. They've never had, in the entirety of their history, an unjustified shooting. I guess you wouldn't if every time you are the one who has to decide what's
9: justified. Well, when you investigate you...
6: That's exactly right. That's exactly right.
9: The same thing that you saw that you thought it was okay to do the wrong thing,
6: right,
9: you're going to also see it the same way. I don't understand what's wrong with this.
6: And
9: this
6: law enforcement is always... It's just a few bad apples. Well, if you get that many bad apples, change your farm.
9: Oh.
6: I don't understand how
9: good
6: people
9: advice.
6: Get shot and you bring up fruit.
9: What the, good advice.
6: I just don't understand how that keeps that satiates people.
9: Yeah.
6: Coming up, we got a song for When Your Mom and Daddy Were Still Together. We got the militant man Jamal Kingsley. He's going to be back to expose racism hidden under everyday lies. Plus a little note from the GED section, and Jasmine Sanders will let us know what's trending. It's the D.L. Hughley Show. All right, here he is. We got the militant man Jamal Kingsley returning to expose racism hidden in our everyday lives.
11: Hello, my brothers and sisters. This is Jamal Kingsley, the militant man, here to expose racism hidden in our everyday lives. Why is it the big shark is a great white shark, yet the black fish, like the movie, is a killer whale? Oh, when you white, you great. But when you black, you just a killer? Think about it, my brother. And why is it in the Marvel Universe, the superhero Storm, she's black, but her hair is white? Even when you a superhero, white got to come out on top. Think about it, my brother. And why is it a black cat represents bad luck, yet a white rabbit's foot is supposed to be good luck? Well, damn it wasn't good luck for the rabbit who lost it. Think about it, my brother. This has been Jamal Kingsley, the militant man. And until next time, stay woke and think about it, my brother.
6: And of course, I'm going to give you a little note from the GED section. That's up in 15 minutes. It is the D.L. Hughley Show. Come on now, get through it. What are you going to say? Come on now. Stop rolling
9: on. Like
6: you rolling
9: first
6: eyes.
9: First of all, don't talk to me like that.
6: What do you have to say, Jen? Now we don't have time. Skip. We got to give Jen her own segment. All that old eye rolling.
9: You know what?
6: I don't know. Y'all probably know this better than me. But it's dead air. You know what I'm saying? When I'm talking to you, you can't see the look that I gave, but
9: because the way you spoke to me.
6: If it could make a sound, it would be this. All right, we're coming back with the D.L. Hughley Show. 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

0: 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And we're back.
1: All right, here he is. We got the militant man, Jamal Kingsley, returning to expose racism hidden in our everyday lives.
2: Hello, my brothers and sisters. This is Jamal Kingsley, the militant man, here to expose racism hidden in our everyday lives. Why is it the big shark is a great white shark, yet the black fish, like the movie, is a killer whale? Oh, when you white, you great. But when you black, you just a killer? Think about it, my brother. And why is it in the Marvel Universe, the superhero Storm, she's black, but her hair is white? Even when you a superhero, white got to come out on top. Think about it, my brother. And why is it a black cat represents bad luck, yet a white rabbit's foot is supposed to be good luck? Well, damn it wasn't good luck for the rabbit who lost it. Think about it, my brother. This has been Jamal Kingsley, the militant man. And until next time, stay woke and think about it, my brother.
1: And of course, I'm going to give you a little note from the GED section. That's up in 15 minutes. It is the DL Hughley Show.
3: Come on now, get through it. What are you going to say? Come on now. Stop rolling
4: 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Like
3: you, rolling
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3: eyes.
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3: 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Now we don't have time. Skip. We got to give Jazz my own segment. All that old eye rolling.
5: You know what?
3: 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Y'all probably know this better than me. 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You know what I'm saying? When I'm talking to you, you can't see the look that I gave, but
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3: If it could make a sound, it would be this. 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

aspect to it. A distractive aspect to it. We will call reporters fake. We will say that people are un-American or they're terrorists. Anything to distract people from what's going on. We will give speeches that meander on and on. We will talk about giving people $5,000 if they retain the House and the Senate. All of those are to distract from the abysmal situation we find ourselves in. So even if you're banning all of the media that you don't like, which is interesting because all of your people own the media anyway. There is no such thing as the mainstream media. Your men, the men who support you, own all of it. They own social media. They own mainstream media. So you are banning your friends from asking you questions that you don't like. All of it is to distract. But one of their favorite, most insidious tactics is when something is going bad. We know how destructive this has been to black people and to people of color. We know that black women have lost their job at an unprecedented rate. We know that they have a 7.7 unemployment rate, which is double the unemployment with women and almost double the national average. Whenever something is going on he does not like, he picks a distractor. And oftentimes it is somebody that we love in our community, whether it's Snoop or whether it's Nicki Minaj, and now case in point, Shaq. And the thing that I find the most interesting is they always invariably get nothing for it. They get nothing for it. It is not, they don't get money for it. They don't get prestige for it. Oftentimes when they do something for Trump, it costs them cachet. I understand what the Trump administration gets. They get a viral moment. They get to look like they're that they have an influence, or they look like somebody who is from our community supports them. They look like that. Look at how destructive this administration has been. Not just to us, but not just to people of color, but to the country in general. Look how corrupt they have been. And whenever things are going bad and people are asking questions they don't like and the country is in a sour mood, there's invariably a way to distract. And I said, like I said earlier, the most favorite way is to pick somebody that is beloved in the community. And like I said earlier, case in point, Shaq. Shaq, there's no disputing the fact that he has done so many great things for a lot of people, which is why he is beloved in our community, which is why they value that. That is what they value. They value his cachet. And they gave him, the FBI, the most corrupt FBI in history, of the most corrupt administration in history, decided to give him an honorary FBI badge. Now, Shaq has tons of badges from all over the country. We know his love of law enforcement. But this administration, when it is over, they will scrub their name off of everything. That is how insidious it is. There will not be a thing standing with his name on it, but they get to use your cachet. They get to say, well, Shaq took a, and you always take a picture. You always have a formal thing. It is to distract. It is to distract. And they always use someone who the black community loves to do it. Loves. We love Snoop. We love, Nicki Minaj. We love Shaq. They do so many other great things that oftentimes they leverage what they have done that is great with besmirching themselves with this administration. This administration has been more destructive to black people than any other major administration since Woodrow Wilson. And they throw their lot in with them. And they often get nothing, whether it's Nicki Minaj's fake gold card or Snoop getting a DJ at a party or now Shaq getting a fake badge. What do those people get? Except their reputation smirched, their reputation in tatters. People looking at them sideways. I understand what the Trump administration get. They get optics. They get to look like something's going on. They get to use their cachet to their own ends to make it look like they're connected to something that we clearly know they're not. I do not understand what Shaq got. You got badges all over the country. You've done so many great things. You are held in such high esteem. And they use that. They mortgage that. I just don't understand what you got from it. And then you obviously know how it's playing in the community because you decided to go after influencer Matt in Oakland. You understand what they've done. And they do it all the time. It's the same play. We're going to take somebody beloved. We're going to make them mortgage their reputation. We're going to use it. They get everything. You get nothing. Think of it this way. They got the mantle of someone who's beloved in the community, who's done many great things. You got a fake-ass badge. They got a crown. That's a little note from the GED section. It's the D.L. Hughley Show.

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2: The Converse ad is what's trending. Everybody's talking about Converse, Converse, Converse. And this ad that they have with a star that looks like a point, that looks like a KKK, that also has, a model is standing there holding a pair of Converse. But all you see because of the shadow is a dark arm and feet, well, shoes dangling. Yeah, not
1: it
2: a good
1: look.
2: It looks
1: like a Klansman hanging someone black.
2: Mm-hmm. And then the shoes all around in a circle look like they are watching.
1: And that was it was supposed to be a new edition of the Converse ad for a K-pop star.
2: Yeah. Apparently, this Asian chick is the one who created it. And but my question is, you know, I'm sure it had to go through everything from legal to all the marketing executives. A lot of people had to have seen this ad and greenlit it and said it looked great.
1: They did it on purpose.
2: Yeah.
1: Here's what happens.
2: They did apologize too, by the way.
1: Of course, they did fast. But after, and they tried to take it down, they're going to take it down. After they got what they wanted, which is the trend.
2: Yeah.
1: Nobody spends money on advertising anymore. Like, even if you watch the Super Bowl, PETA spends all this money. They make an ad. They don't ever air the ad. It just becomes controversial. Mm-hmm. And then people look at it online. They get what they want.
2: Yep.
1: You can't tell me that Target did this in 2 weeks ago. It is some young guy who is in their marketing program, who knows they ain't got no money, who wants to trend. And what they do is use, again, the cachet. Converse to L.A. is what Tim's are to New York.
2: Mm-hmm.
1: It's street culture, it's gang culture, it's hip hop culture, it's skaters, it's everything. I don't know anybody that was raised in LA that don't have a pair of Chucks. We don't even know who Chuck Taylor is. But they use the cachet of the streets and they cash in on it. And then, you know, as a K-pop star, everybody, the thing about it, you'll see them trying to look like us. They'll get their hair done like us.
2: Yes, they will.
1: But they'll chump us off. And you can't tell me that they're not aware of the controversy of all these young black people being hung. And a lot of people think it's racially motivated. You can't tell me that that's on accident. No, you can't tell me that.
2: You're right. Well, I mean, that's the new way of doing things is now you trend as opposed to, you know, actually doing real marketing.
1: Nobody has the market. Like, black people sell shoes. What white dude got a shoe deal? Tom Brady is the greatest, one of the greatest quarterbacks ever, and he got Uggs.
2: Oh gosh,
1: he does.
2: No, you're right.
1: Joe Montana, and also a great NFL player, quarterback. What he got is Skechers. Mm. So both them dudes can sell shoes at Costco. Ain't nobody got, nobody has shoes for white dudes. Nobody have. The last white dude had a shoe deal was Larry Bird, and he had Converse, and that was because of Magic.
2: Yeah. No, you're right.
1: Nobody has the air middle manager.
2: Mm-mm. Not at all.
1: The air tax accountant.
2: What about the air Shaq? Because he's also trending.
1: Yes.
2: Thanks to this guy, Matthew Chappelle.
1: Big Matt.
2: OG Big Matt 5'10"
1: from the town.
2: Handle. He ain't playing. Let me tell you something. I saw this video and then I wanted to go see his page and I saw where he straightened out this guy who claimed, y'all said come to Oakland. Well, here I am. And he aired him out something fierce. He was like, you ain't even in Oakland. But anyway, back to Shaq. The fact that he accepted this, I guess, from the FBI director. Cash Patel.
1: Well, I wonder, is he going to help bail? Because Cash Patel is going to get indicted as soon as Trump is done.
2: I hope so.
1: He's going to get indicted.
2: I hope so.
1: He is. He took a badge from criminals. Ain't that something?
2: That's the thing that's so crazy for someone who, you know, holds in such a high regard, you know, police departments and, you know, that particular justice system. You would think that he would look at that and say, you know what? Not only am I not going to show up, I don't need that.
1: How about not taking a badge for somebody who is an adjudicated rapist and incredibly on the Epstein list?
2: Yeah.
1: How about somebody who's not taking a badge for someone who's a felon?
2: Yeah. How about not taking a badge from someone who's using that particular department to put their foot on the neck of the black and brown community? How about that?
1: I don't get it.
2: Yeah.
1: I don't get it.
2: Well, that's what's
1: trending. Shaq ain't made a move this bad since Shazam.
2: Oh, and that's what's trending.
1: All right.
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0: 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Hughley Show.
1: And we're back.
4: Boy, I'm sure glad that's over with. Me too. Yeah, but you know, I learned something today.
5: What have we learned, Charlie Brown?
6: What are you gonna learn today?
4: It's time to talk about what we've learned today.
7: You must learn. That is going to do it for us, ladies and gentlemen. Still, you can show your 2026 edition. Remember, if you are going to be in Jacksonville, I'm going to be at the Florida Theater this Friday. What is the date? The Friday? What is it?
8: The 24th, right? 25th?
7: The 25th. And then the following theater, I'm going to be in St. Pete.
8: The 26th.
7: At the 26 at the McCaffrey Theater, right? I'm tearing Florida up. I'm in there, all up in there. Me and the DL and DL, anything goes tour. We're having a lot of fun
8: and showing out.
7: Showing out just a tiny bit. Jasmine Sanders, what did you learn today?
8: Well, I learned that Ed Sheeran caved a little bit and apologized, was crying and all the things, and even some of my own family members have turned against me. I'm like, what did you expect?
7: They treat him like a redhead stepchild.
8: Yes, they do. And a lot of people were saying, but look, because, you know, the auditorium was completely full. Yeah, but they sliced the tickets in half.
7: Yeah, $37 tickets.
8: They dropped the price of the tickets. That's why it was probably sold out. Or not sold out, but full. But there you go.
7: I think that people have to understand these days when you could not take a stand and be, because he didn't say anything.
8: He didn't say anything, but that was a problem.
7: That's you don't get to. And I think Shaq is saying, look, this is not that no more.
8: Mm-mm.
7: People are asking you what side you on.
8: They're not playing now.
7: Not at all.
8: People are starting to understand what's at risk. You know.
7: Not at all. Take a stand or sit down.
8: Yep.
7: I'm not. Oof. Skip, my man Cheatham, what'd you learn today, baby boy?
9: I know we shouldn't be celebrating the human being of the week, man, but I got a shout out to George Lucas, man, Star Wars creator. He's creating a museum celebrating black actors.
7: Yep. Yeah, of course. He's married to a black woman, of course.
9: Yeah.
8: She was in his ear every night. When you gonna do it?
9: Come on.
7: George Lucas, I give you a hearty. My. There you go. A hearty one. All right, coming up on the next D.L. Hughley Show, sometimes people get really upset with the things I say, so we're going to give them an opportunity to vent with our segment called
9: F.D.L. Hughley.
7: Plus, we're going to honor someone's benevolence as the human being of the week. It is the D.L. Hughley Show. We will definitely see you on the other side. Kyle, my favorite short bus operator, pull that string. We got to go.
10: Toot.
7: It is the D.L. Hughley Show. We will definitely see you on the other side.
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14: 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It seems big, Joe.
13: It seems big.
14: Well, they built that pipeline thing. That's pretty big.
13: No. I'm sorry. I can't help.
14: Wait, Joe.
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0: Good morning. Good morning and welcome to Tuesday. It is the first day of fall, the 22nd of September. It's the Rufus Williams Show. I am Rufus Williams and as always, thrilled, delighted, and truly excited to be here with you this morning and so grateful to each of you for waking up with Rufus. Everybody's in place. The Roo crew is here. Annette's here. Titus is here. We're going to have some conversation. But first, I've got a guest. Now, I don't know whether you enjoy ribeye or New York strip, filet or sirloin. The differences can feel like a mystery, even to those who order steak all the time. Just 41% of Americans say they're confident in their knowledge of different steak cuts, according to Outback Steakhouse Modern Steakhouse Survey. Today we have joining us Chef Ephraim Cutler, who has been, the dude knows steaks. He's overdeveloped and engineers recipes for Blooming Brands International, Fleming's Steakhouse and Wine Bar, Outback Steakhouse, Bonefish Grill, Carrabba's Italian Grill. He has been at the Ritz-Carlton, at Occidental's Grand Hotels, Chef Cafe Opera, at Rochester Meat Company. Look, he knows steak, and he's here to talk to us about that. Chef Cutler, good morning, and welcome to WVON.
1: Good morning, Rufus. Thank you.
0: Well, good to
1: when you talk about that, it seems like I'm pretty old.
0: Well, you tell us, but I certainly know you're pretty experienced, and probably, I don't know why you can't keep a job, but you do understand steaks. We'll just talk about that. Chef, what actually separates a great steak from a good one?
1: That's a great question. You know, at Outback Steakhouse, we have the best steaks ever. And what does that mean? Well, from sourcing and working with our farmers and working with our meat company to cut our steaks to the highest standard, trimming excess fat, beautiful marbling, the selection. And then, of course, when it comes to our outbackers, our certified trained outbackers, they season those steaks, they sear them in a puddle of richness, getting a beautiful crust with all that flavor. And then when they remove that from the grill, they let it rest, baste it with a little bit more butter. And it is just an amazing flavor that is extremely craveable and 100% Outback. Our bold flavors is really what separates. And when you talk about the different steaks, what makes a great one versus an okay one, it's truly the expertise, the knowledge, and the care that we put in to cooking every steak.
0: As you described that, I'm going to try to make sure that Titus doesn't leave because it sounds too good. When you start to think about cuts like ribeye, filet mignon, New York strip, how do you approach preparing each one? Because it seems that they would be different.
1: They are. You know, every steak has its own personality, if you will. You think about our center cut barrel filet. It is the most tender, most delicate, softest flavor. It truly eats like butter. And as I spoke earlier with the seasoning and searing process, that's how we treat that steak. We also treat our sirloin, which is our number one steak and always has been 1988. But you've got different tastes and different flavors in each steak. The sirloin is very beefy. And again, as I said, the best steaks ever. We have put so much time and research and constant improvement in our steaks that sirloin eats like a filet. We'll talk about our ribeye now. That's a ribeye right here. We call this our Delmonico steak. And it's got three different muscles with three different textures and tastes. I don't want to go into the technical terminology, but there's a cap that's full of marbling and very delicate, very buttery. Then you've got the centerpiece, which is a little bit more texture. And then there's a small little piece we call the complexus that is incredibly beefy and buttery and just abundantly marbled. And so when you think about those three different options for a guest to choose, and frankly, as the chief steak officer, it's my duty to educate not only our staff, but also our guests. So they come as our guests and they leave as our mate because they had an amazing experience with Outback Steakhouse.
0: The chief steak officer. Talk about this part. We read on menus things called hand selected. We also hear about hand trimmed. What do those really mean for the steak that ends up on somebody's plate?
1: Yeah, so when you think about our partners and our suppliers that supply us with our steaks, we have specifications, but it doesn't just stop there. When our steaks enter our restaurant, our kitchen manager and our steak experts and chefs, go through all of our steaks, hand select, sure that each steak is chosen for the proper temperature because you've got a little bit different height, you've got a little bit different width, et cetera. Not all steaks are widgets. You know, it's coming from a fresh product. And so we empower our steak experts to own each steak, because at the end of the day, when you choose the best hand-trimmed, perfectly selected steak for that temperature, you're going to get an amazing meal and a memorable meal.
0: Empower them to own each steak, because everybody who orders is only going to order that particular steak that they're ordering. Speaking of that, what advice do you have for anybody who feels intimidated when they're ordering a steak at a restaurant?
1: Yeah, that's a great question. You know, we've got, I call it our steak suite. What does a steak suite mean? Well, we've got chopped steak. We've got New York strip. We've got ribeye. We've got bone-in ribeye. The Delmonico I spoke about, and of course, the awarded center-cut, bell-cut filet. My recommendation is, if you don't know what you're looking for or you're intimidated, ask our servers. Being part of the chief steak officer's obligation is educating, and we educate our server staff so that they're very knowledgeable on all the different attributes about each different cut. So if you prefer more of a leaner cut, more of a tender, you don't like a lot of chew, then that's clearly the filet. If you're looking for more of a beef, flavorful, juicy, tender, I recommend the sirloin. And then, of course, if you like heavier intramuscular fat or marbling, as we say, then that's definitely a ribeye opportunity right there.
0: Now, when I read your resume at the very top, you said you sounded old, but given our conversation, I would call you seasoned, no pun intended. How long have you been cooking?
1: 45 years in the industry.
0: And
1: I understand steak. And when you say seasoned, Rufus, it just warms my heart, because for me, Outback seasoning is what differentiates ourselves from the others.
0: Okay, so since you mentioned Outback, tell me, as Outback's chief steak officer, what is one thing you wish every diner knew about choosing the right steak?
1: Oh, you know, if you're a guest that walks in and you don't necessarily know what you want, again, I would trust our servers. You know, we put a lot of trust between our staff and our managing partners with our guests, and that trust is reinforced by recommending the best steak for what you're looking for. You know, again, being the chief steak officer, I'm very familiar with every cut that we've got on our menu. And for me, it's, you know, what kind of mood I'm in. Do I want a 6-ounce sirloin, perhaps something a little lighter, or do I want to indulge in a 15-ounce Delmonico?
0: So for someone who hasn't eaten steak in a number of years, tell them what they're missing.
1: Well, I'm so glad you brought that up, because, as I said earlier, we have been hyper-focused, maniacally focused on creating the best steaks ever with Outback Steakhouse. And if you haven't had Outback in a while, I highly recommend coming in soon, because we are going to impress you. And I can tell you from my perspective, my wife and I used to go to Outback 15 years before I even started working for the company, and the consistency, the quality, the value, and frankly, the craveable flavor is what kept me coming back. And I guarantee you'll have that same experience, Rufus.
0: All right, very good. Where can we go to learn more?
1: Now, the best place to go is outback.com/steak. That's a great webpage. It shows our seasonings raining down on our steaks. It shows the quality of our beautiful cuts. And there's a lot of knowledge in there that can help educate someone who perhaps may be a little intimidated prior to coming to the restaurant.
0: Very good. That's Chef Ephraim Cutler. He is the chief steak officer for Outback Steakhouse, helping us understand what separates a great cut from a good one and how the right preparation makes a difference. Chef Cutler, thank you so much for being with us this morning.
1: My pleasure. Thank you, Rufus. Have a great day.
0: You too. We'll be back right after this.
2: Hey, Daddy, what that there? And why that under there? And oh, Daddy, oh, hey, Daddy, hey, look it over there.
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13: Already seen some heavy traffic on the inbound side of the Bishop Ford. You want to factor in a disabled vehicle right now blocking the right lane is happening at the Stony Island Feeder, making that inbound trip from I-80-94 to the Ryan already 22 minutes. If you're on Tuskegee Airmen Memorial, you'll hit the brakes right around 119th Street, then slow to the Ryan. Your complete travel time, 20 minutes in from I-80. Once arriving at the Ryan, give yourself another 30 minutes from 95th Street to downtown. DuSable Lakeshore Drive, heavy already. A 21-minute trip in from 67th Street to Jackson. Hollywood to Monroe, just about 19 minutes. If you're on the Stevenson, already an hour. From I-355 to DuSable Drive, that outbound trip will take you just about 55 minutes. You want to factor in a crash is luckily off to the left shoulder at Harlem. If you're on the Eisenhower, you're already looking at an hour 10. From Thorndale to the Burn Circle, that outbound trip will take you an hour. And the Kennedy, heavy in both directions as well. 52 minutes in from O'Hare to downtown, getting to the airport, a slow moving 55 minutes. Taking a look at our weather, some beautiful skies. We had a beautiful sunrise this morning. The National Weather Service says another cooler day in Chicago with temperatures topping out only in the mid-60s. We started out in the 50s this morning. Right now, we are looking at 57 degrees at Midway. It's 57 in Woodlawn. and 57 degrees here at the Talk of Chicago. That's a look at traffic and weather now. I'm Annette Vernoy on the Talk of Chicago. 1690 WVON.
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0: Welcome back. Okay, it would seem, Titus, natural that we would have played that song yesterday on the 21st of September.
1: See, we ain't got to tell everybody that. It's okay.
0: No, because this is the truth.
1: No, playing. That's my fault. Yeah,
0: No.
1: I completely forgot to play it.
0: No. Playing it yesterday would have been wrong. Because if you listen to the lyrics say, do you remember the 21st night of September?
1: Fair enough.
0: So playing it yesterday morning would have been premature. Would have been premature. That's why you might have played it on somebody else's show.
1: I did.
0: But it would have been premature for this one because the lyrics, do you remember the 21st night of September? Love was changing the minds of pretenders while chasing the clouds away.
1: Fair enough. You're right. I didn't even think about it that way.
0: Our hearts were ringing in the key that our souls were singing. As we dance in the night, remember how the stars stole the night away.
1: Wait.
0: So you play it on the 22nd, because how can you remember the night of the 21st when it hasn't happened yet?
1: That's true. You're right.
0: This is what happens. This is what we do, what we do. And now, there was some controversy in this song, however, because some of the most famous lyrics get into the body, yaddy, yaddy, oh. Here's the story. Maurice White wrote the song with co-writer Allie Willis and the guitarist over the course of a month. From the very first day in the studio, Maurice White used Body Ya as a temporary vocal filler for the chorus melody. Now, Willis, a songwriter who loved lyrics that told clear stories, thought the gibberish sounded too simplistic, and she begged him to rewrite it into real words. When she finally asked in desperation, what the F does Body Ya mean? Maurice White famously replied, who the F cares?
1: Right.
0: So the lesson that White taught Willis is a golden rule of music. Never let the lyrics get in the way of the groove.
1: You know it.
0: Never let the lyrics get in the way of the groove.
1: Is that why we can't understand these rappers nowadays?
0: Never let the lyrics get in the... You get the beat. You may not know what the heck they're talking about.
1: Good
0: to you. Got the beat. There you go. That's Maurice White, Body Ya, September, the 21st of September, which we're remembering that night on the 22nd. All right, let's find out what's real in the news. Let me say this also. I have showed this morning that I am not biased. We talked about steak. We talked about steak in the first segment today. I haven't had a steak since 1991. I haven't had beef or pork since then. But for all those who love steak, I bring this to you.
1: I appreciate that because I made one over the weekend. I made a ribeye. I made steak and potatoes. And I shared it. It was nothing really too crazy. I only ate a little bit. I try not to eat too much of it. But it was so good and tender, and I followed his exact recipe. So I was back here laughing. Like, I actually followed that recipe. So I did know about the Outback.com, and I try to watch different videos to make sure I get that nice cut steak. So that way, you always want to come back for more.
0: So you got that. My son also, because I didn't eat it, we didn't eat it, he didn't eat it. And I think he may have been 5 or 6. And we went out to some friend's house in Michigan, and they had steak. And he sat down, and he was getting it in. And he turned to us and said, Mom, Dad, you should try this steak stuff. It's really good. So he still gets it in. I still don't. Jay backslides. She says she doesn't, but every now and then, you know, you'll have her with a pork chop or a piece of bacon or steak. But there we are. So I did that for you all, and I'll simply say, you're welcome. Annette, what's going on in the news?
2: Just a few clouds for starter, but we expected to see a clear day with temperatures topping out in the mid-60s. Good morning. I'm Annette Flournoy, and here's what's happening. Well, lots going on at City Hall today as committee members are set to look at some key issues. One, public safety. Right now, the Finance Committee will take up a vote to decide whether to renew CTA's contract with the Chicago Police Department. Now, if you take CTA, you've seen officers in droves on platforms and at stations, especially along the red line. Now, as a result, CTA says they've reported a drop in crime along the red line. Now, this vote comes just weeks after a 29-year-old man was pushed off a moving red line train near 69th Street. He landed on the third rail, then was hit by another train. So far, two teenagers have been charged. Also this afternoon, they'll review a revised plan to buy the city's parking meters. Now, the deal would allow the New York-based company Stonepeak to buy the meters from the company Mayor Daley sold them to for $1 billion. Now, under the deal, the company will pay Chicago $75 million up front, plus 5% of an annual net operating income. That money is expected to go toward the city's pension funds. Now, depending on what happens today, this could go before Wednesday's full city council meeting. And Bears quarterback Caleb Williams may have dodged a serious injury. We get more on his condition from Perry Williams.
3: Ben Johnson says he won't rule his signal caller out for Monday night's matchup against the Eagles.
4: I'm not putting a timeline on this. We're going to say week to week. He's going to attack this with everything that he knows. He's got a great team around him, both in this building and outside of this building, and we'll see where it goes from there.
3: Williams suffered a hamstring injury during a non-contact play in Sunday's game against the Vikings. I'm Perry Williams.
2: And there is set to be an honorary street naming today for Professor Donda West. Now, Dr. Donda West Way will officially be dedicated near 78th Street and South Shore Drive today. It was approved by the City Council years ago. Now, the chosen stretch site is close to her old South Shore home where she raised rapper Kanye West long before his global fame. Well, that's a look at our news now on 1690 WVON. Traffic and weather up next. WVON News Time, 7:35.
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3: Things have gotten more complicated on the inbound side of the Bishop Ford. You now want to factor in an accident. It's off to the left shoulder there at Dalton Avenue. Also, that disabled vehicle still right there in the left lane at the Stony Island Feeder. Both of those incidents are making your inbound trip from I-80-94 to the Ryan 27 minutes. If you're on the Tuskegee Airmen Memorial, you're still looking at a 20-minute trip in from I-80. Once arriving at the Ryan, things have gotten heavier there. Now a 35-minute trip from 95th Street to downtown. DuSable Lakeshore Drive, now 22 minutes in from 67th Street to Jackson. You're looking at a 20-minute trip from Hollywood to Monroe. Things are heavy still on the Stevenson. An hour from I-355 to DuSable Drive. Outbound still dealing with that earlier accident at Harlem. That outbound trip now just shy of an hour. If you're on the Eisenhower, things have gotten heavier there. An hour 15 minutes from Thorndale to the Burns Circle. That outbound trip an hour 5. And the Kennedy heavy in both directions just bumped up to an hour. Inbound from O'Hare to downtown, getting to the airport, a 54-minute trip. Taking a look at our weather, a pretty crisp morning in Chicago. Temperatures actually starting out in the 50s. The National Weather Service says we're going to see some clearer skies today as temperatures climb into the mid-60s, around 66. But right now, still partly cloudy and 57 at Midway. 57 degrees in Woodlawn and 57 degrees here at the Talk of Chicago. 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Well, that's a look at traffic and weather now. 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

0: back. So, Titus, you can have a groove and lyrics at the same time. Somebody might want to tell Maurice White that. Body yada yada that. Look, today is Tuesday, which means Kamini Khan is going to join us at 8:30. Everything else between now and then, I think, is recorded. But I feel like we have a lot of stuff to talk about. So 773-591-1690, let's talk. We got some to do internally. We've got some issues that we really need to elevate. But first, Brother Hall's on the line. Brother Hall, good morning. Welcome to VON. What's on your mind this morning, my friend?
1: Yeah, good morning, Brother Rufus, to the team there. Rufus, I talked with a young scholar that keeps me posted on the world stuff that happens that I may miss, and that's none other than young Chris Oak Park. It's a sharp, sharp, young, smart brother. And he stays on 45 like rice on rice. And he was telling me about Trump is now messing with the farmers with the meat, man. He's talking about bringing meat from other countries over here, which, according to Chris, that we're not getting the same. Chris will probably call and elaborate on that a little farther, but I just thought I'd throw it out there, not to throw nothing over the brother that you just had on, because certainly we appreciate his effort and all that he brought to the table. And I am a steak man. I don't eat swine and none of that stuff, but I got some concerns about that. But here's where I'd like to really lean on into this. Trump thinks he's all of that, but I think he don't bit off more than he can chew, brother, with messing with CNN. Ain't no punk. And I think this is what's going to bury this Anaconda, or whatever you want to call them. And, you know, I have respect for the office, but none for him. I believe that they're going to win this. But a little they've won already, but I believe that's going to blow up even larger than it has. And that's going to become his worst nightmare. I'd like to get your take on that. And then lastly, let me say this. Rufus, I didn't know that Oprah Winfrey's building was towed down. I really didn't know. And maybe you can elaborate on that as well. Was that at Racine in Washington or no?
0: It was at Carpenter in Washington, between Washington and Randolph, between Carpenter and Aberdeen.
1: Okay, so that wasn't far. It's not far. It wasn't far from where I'm talking about.
0: No, it wasn't. It is currently where the world headquarters of McDonald's is. It was. It was a Fred Niles studio that Oprah bought. Redid the entire thing. She picked out every doorknob, every door handle, every faucet, everything that was in there. Fun, wonderful place. And, you know, I talked about this when we were at the 40th anniversary, but I recall when we first got there, we were running hookers away from the doors in the morning.
1: Yeah,
0: the studio was there.
1: I was just gonna say that, right?
0: Yeah, man. As the studio was there, as the stadium moved from the Chicago Stadium and built the United Center, and then the DNC came in 1994. All of that neighborhood regentrified,
1: and
0: ultimately, it's one of the highest. It's one of the highest desired neighborhoods for Gen Z's, Gen X, and other folks right now.
1: Oh, so, no question, man. I remember when it was Skid Row.
0: It was Skid Row. Anything on Madison, west of Halsted, was you had hit the skids.
1: Oh wow, yeah, that's amazing, man. When they gentrify an area, how they come through and they do it so wonderful. But what the problem with that, particularly with black folk or some black folk, they're no longer welcome. And I understand that you want to clean up and keep the neighborhood decent and all of that, Rufus, but it's not fair to blame one group of people that this is what they do, because I have a problem with that, because I know that there are some areas that should have been tailor-made today, like Chatham, West Chatham, and areas like that, over there by Jeffrey Manor. You can just go all over these 77 communities and know that at one time they were the bomb. how did we get away from that, and why are we still laundering and filth in certain areas? But I'm not going to take up a lot of your time, Rufus, but this guy, Donald Duck, 45, I think he's had his way with the press. And if I was the press, I know it won't happen. I would. They should get together and turn their back on him. He is a fraud, man. Thank you so much for taking my call. Much love and respect to you, brother.
0: No, appreciate you, Brother Hall. You hit on a number of themes that actually were part of all the things that we're going to talk about this morning, because we had the conversation about beef, about steaks, actually, about steaks. Jeanette Braids actually said she was thinking and hoping that we talk about where this beef is coming from. And that was also your point in mentioning, but I'll tell you, the farmers are in an uproar, because if you've ever spent any time in the South, I did, and went with my uncle and my aunt and my cousins, and we went to the place where they cut the cow up and made this, and actually Titus watched how hamburger was made. There has been this push. It was back in August that Trump signed a proclamation temporary waiving tariffs on up to 300,000 metric tons, which is 660 pounds of imported lean ground beef trimmings, to come into the country and lower consumer grocery prices. What that does, though, we've got very clear standards here about what the things are that we eat, and not knowing where this beef is coming from, not knowing what the source of it is. And again, it's ground beef, which is trimmings of whatever kind of whatever beef, that you sometimes don't even know what's in there. So you're eating it at your own risk, unless you're going to the butcher and watching them do it. It has caused a tremendous concern within the industry and to those who eat it. Again, it's not, I haven't eaten it since 1992, but it creates concern for those who eat it, and certainly concern for the farmers who are trying to just make a living on what this is, because it does undercut all it is that they're doing. And the issue of tariffs and how that rolls into pretty much everything is the cause of consternation for them and the cause of consternation for us. So you, Jeanette, hit it all strong right there with that. Going to take a quick break, but when we come back, we are going to talk some about what's happening with the media and Trump. And Brother Hall, you hit on one thing that was not on my list, which was truly the issue of regentrification, and how in so many ways we are moved from the places that we've been to other places, either because that's just where we've been, or we haven't had the opportunity to afford to stay there. And that becomes a consistent thing as we've watched. Like we just said, this used to be Skid Row over on West Madison Street, but the entirety of around downtown was something different than it is now, whether it's Fulton Market, whether it's the West Loop down Randolph Street, or even looking at the South Loop and what that once was. Not

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0: for a special Saturday morning forum featuring renowned scholar, author, and ethical leadership expert, Dr. Walter Earl Fluker. Dr. Fluker will discuss his book, Wake Up Running, Building Democratic Space at the Crossings, and share his perspective on leadership, community, and our shared responsibility to one another. 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The program begins at 10 a.m. with a book signing immediately following. 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
4: If you haven't already left out, leaving early might not make a difference. You're already looking at a 36-minute trip along the Ryan from 95th Street into downtown. Getting there on the Bishop Ford, almost 30 minutes in from I-80-94. Tuskegee Airmen Memorial, you'll hit the brakes traveling in right around 119th Street, then slow all the way to the Ryan. DuSable Leisure Drive, things are heavier there as well. Now a 23-minute trip from 67th Street to Jackson. You'll hit the brakes in two areas, right there at Hayes, then again right before Soldier Field, then stop and go all the way to Jackson. As you make your way along DuSable Lakeshore Drive from Hollywood to Monroe, expect a 20-minute trip still there. The Stevenson still moving along at an hour from I-355 to DuSable Drive, outbound now an hour. The Eisenhower extremely heavy and slow. An hour 20 from Thorndale to the Burns Circle. That outbound trip will take you an hour 5. And the Kennedy just bumped up to 57 minutes in from O'Hare to downtown. Getting to the airport now, a slow-moving 56-minute trip. Taking a look at our weather, a few clouds for starters. The National Weather Service says we're headed toward a beautiful-looking day. Clear skies as temperatures climb into the mid-60s. 66 is our official daytime high. Definitely a light jacket or sweater day. Tonight,

0: is going back down into the 50s, right around 56. But right now, cloudy and 58 at O'Hare. It's 58 in Greater Grand Crossing and 58 degrees here at the Talk of Chicago. 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WVON is the exclusive proud media partner to the Cougars' inaugural season. 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That's a look at traffic and weather now. I'm Annette Flournoy on the Talk of Chicago, 1690 WVON.
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0: Welcome back. Annette, let me come to you on this, because it was earlier this summer, the 4th of July, that we heard about the death of Nolan Wells, the 18-year-old down in Mississippi, who went out to Horn Island with some friends, white friends, and didn't make it back, and in fact was found dead. There's been some information that's come in yesterday that talked about that. What's up with where they are with Nolan Wells?
1: And in his death, and they unanimously found that there was no evidence to support bringing charges in the death of Nolan Wells.
0: Nothing. So Nolan Wells is dead. They're saying that the position of, the condition of, the time of discovery, the location of his body is consistent with drowning, and there's nothing that they can see beyond that that would bring forth charges to anyone.
1: Correct. And, you know, we know that famed attorney Benjamin Crump, he was here in Chicago. He was at the NAACP convention, and he laid out a very compelling case. He had some serious concerns about the Mississippi State medical examiner's forensic autopsy, and he conducted his own private one. And within his, you know, there was some questions that he was, you know, concerned about, like some bruising on the back of his head. And, you know, he was concerned about missing organ parts, particularly Nolan Wells's throat. And he went and he was very meticulous, and he detailed, you know, these things that were very important in determining the cause of death. And in his autopsy, you know, it was unfounded. They needed more evidence. They needed those body parts. And so here we are after this grand jury has met.
0: Yeah, Crump is, as you might expect, Ben Crump is pissed. He says that the family will not rest until we know what happened to him, and neither will we, because those injuries to the back of his head and otherwise have not been explained. So three of his friends who said they were going out to, Nolan Wells' friends, who they went out to Horn Island with, those three returned, said they were not involved in his death. And here we are, still in Mississippi. We've got a young black man who is dead, and nobody will be charged for it as things stand right now.
1: Yeah, I mean, there was a lot of evidence that was presented from what I read about it. You know, there was, you know, the GPS log, security camera footage, you know, the interviews, whatever those were worth. And that's according to, you know, Ben Crump. And that's why Attorney Crump. And that's why he conducted his own independent investigation. I mean, as to having investigators go to the island, doing one-on-one interviews with people. And it was a lot of compelling evidence that he brought forward even before this grand jury. And so it's rather shocking.
0: It is. So the grand jury has come back with their determination, which would suggest that there's not going to be any more investigation, certainly not by the authorities. But where that leaves everyone else, I know Ben Crump is continuing to press forward. Nolan Wells' family is continuing to press forward, because it just doesn't make sense in the broader scheme to anyone that something happened to this young man. Yes, he drowned, but the question of why still exists.
1: You know, and in legal matters, there's language, you know, and it's important to just look at the language that they talk about, too, that I've just learned over the years to just really zero in on. And in this particular case, the grand jury said that they found no criminal or racially motivated wrongdoing. So then that becomes an issue of having to have evidence of those things. And there's no doubt in my mind that, you know, Ben Crump and his team, they're on top of this, I'm sure.
0: Yeah, because at the end of the day, they can say what it wasn't, but the family wants to know what it was. And that question is yet to be answered.
1: Correct.
0: So here we are today, months later, the grand jury comes back with something that still doesn't answer the questions that are out there as it relates to Nolan Wells. So stay tuned. Undoubtedly, there'll be more coming related to that. Let's find out from Annette what else is going on in the headlines and what's in Black Information News. Got a calls on the board, more items to talk about. We'll be back right after this.

0: Few clouds for starters. Temperatures on the milder, cooler side, topping out in the mid-60s. On this Tuesday, September 22nd, 2026, I'm Annette Flournoy, and in the headlines, President Trump is in New York with other world leaders today. He is expected to come to Chicago this week for the President's Cup golf tournament as well. National news from the Black Information Network is next on Chicago's only urban talk radio station, 1690 AM WVON, Berwyn, Chicago, is 802.
1: It's doing its business these days, and the chaos that we see it performing, there's no reason for us to be surprised by it.
2: City officials confirmed the shooting involved an ICE agent, and the victim is reported in stable but serious condition. Baltimore Mayor Brandon Scott pushed back at a reporter's question following a shooting that injured 7 people, including a 3-year-old child. Mayor Scott said his focus is on the victims and the wounded child, not public perception. And a Black Philadelphia family achieved its dream of homeownership with help from a $10,000 reparations grant. Sharmira and Quincy Pilgrim used the funding from a Quaker congregation to help purchase their first home, creating what they hope will be a lasting legacy for their 5 children. Get BIN News now on demand 24/7 on the iHeartRadio app. Here's Terry McCready.
3: Iran warning it would use new weapons with new capabilities if the U.S. launches a fresh assault. This after President Trump ramped up the rhetoric against Iran over the weekend, and he spoke with reporters in Ireland last week, saying the war would end after the midterm elections.
4: We're ultimately get out unless we decide to stay and keep the oil, like Venezuela. You don't talk about Venezuela anymore, do you? Take it in. Billions and billions and billions of dollars.
3: But now a spokesman for Iran's Islamic Revolutionary Guard Corps said, according to the semi-official Fars news agency, that if a new aggression takes place, they will definitely change the weapons and geography of the war. He did not provide details on what the new weapons were or any possible locations targeted. Trump says he's hoping New York's mayor, Zohran Mamdani, will be a great one. Speaking alongside Mamdani at a news conference after their meeting, Trump and Mamdani said they're working to create more affordable housing in the city.
4: I would say that was a very federal-oriented job. You're going to need a lot of federal approvals and probably some federal money to do it.
3: Mamdani said he'll work with anyone, regardless of party, to make life better for New Yorkers. The two previously met at the White House. All right, more Democrats say they plan to vote in person in this November's midterm elections. An NBC News poll of registered Democratic voters found 23% are planning to vote by mail, compared to 34% at this time in 2024, 26% planning to vote in person at an early voting site. That's up 6%, while another 36% said they plan to vote in person on Election Day. This comes as the Supreme Court has blocked President Trump's latest efforts to restrict mail-in voting. A federal appeals court is introducing a new caveat in the battle over whether Republicans can use a new congressional map in the upcoming midterms, as the GOP is aiming to eliminate one of the state's 2 Democratic House districts where seats are held by Black lawmakers Emanuel Cleaver and Wesley Bell. The St. Louis-based 8th U.S. Circuit Court of Appeals ordering the new map drawn last year to be used, even though the Supreme Court has already rejected Republicans on the issue. The appellate court said in part Missouri's current plan to use the 2022 map in the November 2026 general election violates the Constitution. The decision faces an uphill battle for implementation prior to the election. I'm Terry McCready for the Black Information Network.
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10: Travel times along DuSable Lakeshore Drive continue to inch up. You're now up to 24 minutes from 67th Street to Jackson. You'll hit the brakes right there at Hayes, then again at 18th Drive, and then stop and go all the way to Monroe. As you make your way from Hollywood to Monroe, that's a 21-minute trip now. The Ryan up to 36 minutes still from 95th Street into downtown. Getting there along the Bishop Ford, now a 25-minute trip. Tuskegee Airmen Memorial, 22. Along the Stevenson, no changes, still that hour from I-355 to DuSable Drive, now an hour traveling out. Heavy and slow along the Eisenhower, just creeping along at an hour 20 from Thorndale to the Burn Circle, outbound an hour. And the Kennedy now almost an hour in from O'Hare to downtown, getting to the airport, a slow-moving 51-minute trip. Taking a look at our weather on the chilly side, today is definitely a light jacket, light sweater day. Temperatures topping out in the mid-60s. 66 is our official high. 56 our low tonight. Right now, we're looking at some cloudy conditions and 58 at Midway. It's 58 degrees in Washington Heights and 58 here at the Talk of Chicago. 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WVON is the exclusive, proud media partner to the Cougars' inaugural season. 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Now for their full schedule and times, go to csu.edu. That's a look at traffic and weather now. I'm Anna Flournoy on the Talk of Chicago, 1690 WVON.
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0: cover so much to talk about. Before I get to the callers, and I want to talk about Converse. The sneaker company Converse has removed a social media ad that sparked outrage among critics. If anybody has seen this ad, it depicts someone wearing a white skirt, and the way the light, and they're wearing Converse shoes, and they're holding something that's holding Converse shoes. But the way this light comes down, the light hits this white skirt in such a way that it's hard to see it and not see what appears to be a Ku Klux Klan hood. And so we have this, look, we are not thin-skinned. Black folks are not. But we're also not stupid. And we see these things, and it's hard to get around this imaging that looks like it takes us back to a place that we don't want to be, with the lynchings that took place during Ku Klux Klan time and otherwise. And Annette, I just come to this point of saying, with them, with Target, with these other things that consistently happen, if people believed in diversity and management, if there was someone in a position of authority who saw this, they would have seen it and they would have stopped it.
1: I agree with that. You know, it goes back to, you know, who's at the table at some of these corporations. And, you know, I didn't see the image that you were describing. I didn't get a chance to look at it yet. But from what you're saying, you know, it's offensive. You know, it just takes us back. Even here in Chicago, you know, things have just gotten silent over the cross burning that we had in Grand Park over the summer. So, yeah, those kind of images are not tolerated. They're offensive. And we just have to be very vigilant in addressing them.
0: You know, we keep coming back to this point of what is our never again. And these kind of things just have to stop. I can see what they hoped to do, but I can see what they actually did and what's in their heart, who was able to do all of this, why somebody didn't see what actually came out in this imaging. It's problematic. And so, again, when these companies look to remove DEI, when these companies don't look to include people who are clearly part of their marketplace, then you end up with these things. I think about this and, you know, I could not wait as a child to be old enough and to have enough money to afford a pair of Converse All-Stars. You go down to Maxwell Street, they were $8.26. If you negotiated well, you might be able to get them for $8.16. But it was, you know, don't get the shoes that slip and slide. Get the shoes with a star on the side. It was Converse All-Stars that we wore. And if you wore the high tops, it protected your ankle. That's what we had back in the day. You know, Vice President Harris brought them back into style in her wearing of her pearls and her Converse. And so, was this meaningful? I don't know. But at the end of the day, it is what it is. And it's problematic. And they did pull the ad when it was shown to them, just like Target pulled theirs and it was shown to them. The fact of the matter is, we need not ever see these things in the first place. Somebody's got to stop it along the transom. And everybody else out there needs to know, don't do this. We have the ability to spend our money in the places in which we like and the places in which we don't. And places in which we are disrespected are clearly places where our money should not be going. Chris, good morning. Welcome to VON. What's on your mind this morning, my friend?
2: Hey, good morning, Mr. Williams. How are you and family?
0: We are well.
2: Very good to hear. Shout out to the WVON family. So, I was just touching on what Brother Hall was talking about this current administration and the current president in the White House, Donald Depend Doodoo Diaper Trump. So, about the mystery meat and the undercutting of the American cattle ranchers with the meat, the faulty meat that's coming from Brazil, Argentina, and undercutting the American, you know, cattle ranchers that was one of his staunch supporters, and also the farmers. And the white farmers were against the black farmers when they were suing them. The black farmers were suing when they were losing their land and also with the bad seeds and, you know, stuff like that. So now with the straits, with the fertilizer, the diesel, you know, it's kind of like karma, Brother Williams. What do you think?
0: I think there's a lot going on that they need to be held accountable to. And to your point, all those things that are there. I got somebody who's on trying to explain all these reasons why beef prices are high. You just pointed out all the reasons why beef prices are high. And when you get into diesel, it also points out all the reasons why everything is high. And they're not doing anything. They being Trump, they being the Republicans, they being all these people who are in his space are not doing anything to make life more affordable for the people who are being impacted by this greatly. In fact, he's saying that this war may go on past the midterms, and in some ways they're saying that it may go on beyond election.
2: Wait, hold on, Brother Williams. You spreading fake news. I thought Don DeCon said it would last for 2 weeks, and he said they obliterated them last June. What are you telling my virgin ears, brother?
0: Well, he's right, and that's why we're still fighting. Because the war has been over since last June. I mean, I just haven't... The nonsense that comes out is just...
2: And also, with the silencing of the Fifth Estate, the journalists, that's the People's House, Brother Williams. And then the destruction of the People's House with the billion-dollar ballroom. But, you know, the people who voted for him, if they're hungry or can't afford gas, can't they go and kick it at the ballroom, Brother Williams?
0: Well, you know, Chris, Maria Salazar, Florida, said that the Latinos are now upset because they voted for Trump and he is betraying them. I don't know what these people were thinking when he told them what he was going to do. And then he went on and did worse than he said he would. Always appreciate you, Chris. I got to get to this break. Thank you so much for your call and your thoughts, man. We'll be back with more right after this.
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1: The Ryan still heavy and slow. You're looking at just about a 32-minute trip in from 95th Street to downtown. Still 25 minutes along the Bishop Ford in from I-80-94 to the Ryan. Tuskegee Airmen Memorial, 20-minute trip in from I-80. If we're on DuSable Lake Shore Drive, we're still looking at a 24-minute trip in from 67th Street to Jackson. Two major delays. One right there at Hayes. That's a stoplight delay. Then again, just before Soldier Field, then you're going to go stop and go all the way to Jackson. Hollywood to Monroe, still that 20-minute trip. If we're on the Stevenson, no major changes. Still heavy at about an hour from I-355 to DuSable Drive. Outbound will take you an hour as well. The inbound side of the Eisenhower still down to a crawl. You're looking at about an hour, 20 minutes from Thorndale to the Burn Circle, that outbound trip an hour 5. And things along the Kennedy still heavy and slow. Just almost about an hour still from O'Hare to downtown, getting to the airport. Now a 48-minute trip. Taking a look at your weather, we're seeing some cloudy conditions for starters. The National Weather Service says a pretty chilly, mild day with temperatures in the mid-60s, topping out somewhere around 66. Tonight, temperatures are expected to drop at around 56. Right now, we're looking at 58 degrees at O'Hare, 58 in Washington Heights, and 58 degrees here at the Talk of Chicago. 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Well, that's a look at traffic and weather now. 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
17: Oh, I'd like to take just a moment and bring my dream.
0: Welcome back. Titus, are we giving away tickets this morning? We're not giving away any tickets, folks. Hope you got them yesterday. But look, it was mentioned that dude is going to likely be in town over this weekend to be at the President's Cup. I pray that he's not there on Thursday. Because I am taking Metra to Medina to see some golf at the President's Cup on Thursday morning. There's a lot going on now. There's a lot going on this weekend. Whether you're heading out to the 13th Annual Beverly Art Walk, whether you're going to the Wing Out Chicago at Gallagher Way, or checking out, as Annette has told you, the Chicago State Cougars as they take on the Norfolk State University Spartans at SeatGeek Stadium. No matter what you're doing, no matter where you're going, skip the traffic, avoid the parking headaches, and let Metra do the driving. Get there that way. Frank, good morning. What's on your mind this morning? Welcome to WVON.
18: Hey, good morning, Brother Rufus. And so, well, you know, listen to your show. A lot get put on the mind. We thank you, my brother. We thank you and the whole crew. WVON, period. You know, let me hit this Nolan Wells thing. Brother Rufus, I don't think any of us are surprised of the outcome that they reached. We all knew what to expect. We all knew what was coming. Of course, there's no evidence to prove foul play because all the evidence was removed. But there's plenty of evidence without that that proves foul play. If this was reversed, if this was a white guy that come up missing and he's out with some blacks, they'd have been on the jail a long time ago, okay? Just on the strength that you got this guy's cell phone. What are you doing with his cell phone? Okay? How's someone going to leave himself on cell on a remote island like that with no contact with the outside world? There's plenty of evidence. But see, what I'm looking at, I called it from the very beginning, just right here. But I'm concerned, this is an Emmett Till type lynching. You know who did it. We all know who did it. We all know why. It was race-based, you know what I'm saying? They murdered his brother, okay? Now, the deal is this right here. This is going to continue to happen to us. Until we as a whole, and this is not the only show I said this on, until we as a whole show them our family, our surviving family members must make sure that the murders of their loved one does not get away with it. Simple as that. I'm not promoting Jack. I'm just calling like it is. I know if it was me, my loved one, I know who did. I know who did. I got plenty of proof. You may think he escaped justice with the courts and everything. I believe one of them, their mother with a judge, is a judge down there. We know nothing's going to become of this. There's no way in the world you're going to get away with it. We've seen it over and over and over ever since Emmett Till. I'm going to give you one more. I do believe he's a principal. One of our primary schools. All of a sudden, he had a mental episode down in one of the high rise where he'd been living for the longest. Mm-hmm. And he knocking on doors, you know what I'm saying, for no reason whatsoever. So someone decided to come out and shoot him. Well, the surviving family members know who this guy is, know where he live at, what he look like. You got no judges, so what y'all going to do about it? I'm anxious to see what Emmett Till's family, not Emmett Till, but Nolan Wells' family is going to do about it. We're going to get our protests on. We're going to fight the good fight as hard as we can with the court system. We're going to protest. We're going to make a whole lot of noise. You know what I'm saying? But the bottom line to it, it's going to be up to what the family does, his surviving loved ones do. Until they see that we as a whole are not going to make sure that that you're not going to get away with this, it's going to continue to happen. Last but not least, let me hit on this right here real quick with God to Trump. It amazes me how we can get someone come over the air and just spell out Trump, how ridiculous, how horrible, how evil he is, but yet to still you support a man that supports him, i.e. Woodrow Wilson. Make it make sense to me. Okay, make it make sense to me. Woodrow Wilson, what Maya Angelou told us, when someone tell you they are, and to me, that's the same as saying, when someone show you who they are, believe them. I don't care what he tried to come on over here and try to claim it. And I did talk to one of Alderman yesterday, Alderman Bill, and let him know how I felt about it. But when someone show you are, okay, this man voted for Donald Trump against Hillary Clinton, against Joe Biden, and I think the only reason why he switched up and voted for Hillary Clinton, voted for Kamala Harris this last go around, was because he got exposed. He got exposed. We know Woodrow Wilson is. Okay, I love him. I love this dude for the community. I have great respect for him in that. Because our politics, no. So make it make sense to me. You know what Donald Trump is about, and you know it's a mess of so why are you supporting him? Okay, everyone have a good day now.
0: Appreciate you, Frank, always. Look, folks, Casey Otero of the Joyce Foundation, NBC Chicago News Director Vince Latanzio, and Shawnell Ritchie of LL Communications. 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Let's find out from Annette what else is going on in the news. We'll be back with more right after this.
1: Cloudy, mild, and cooler today. Temperatures headed into the mid-60s. Good morning. I'm Annette Fernoy, and here's what's happening. Well, today, the city is rolling out a new computer system for the 911 dispatch. Perry Williams has more.
19: Deputy Mayor for Community Safety Emmanuel Andre says it's time that the antiquated system gets an upgrade.
20: When we look at the national landscape, almost all big cities have actually moved forward in terms of their CAD system, and unfortunately, Chicago is one of the furthest ones behind right now.
19: Andre adds that the new system could shave 33 seconds off response times. Meanwhile, 14 Chicago aldermen have sent a letter to Mayor Brandon Johnson's office asking for more time and information on the new system before replacing the existing one. I'm Perry Williams.
1: 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This one is on the west side at the JLM Abundant Life Center. It's set for 6:30 p.m. Now, folks will get a chance to ask questions and share their concerns and thoughts about what they would like to see in the next top cop. The deadline to apply for the job is Thursday. The Community Commission for Public Safety and Accountability has until November 12th to hand over a list of three finalists to Mayor Brandon Johnson. Well, a busy day over at City Hall today as committee members take a look at some key issues. One, public safety. The Finance Committee will take a vote to decide whether to renew CTA's contract with the Chicago Police Department. Now, if you take CTA, you've seen officers in droves on platforms and at stations, especially along the Red Line. Now, as a result, CTA says they are seeing a drop in crime along the Red Line as much as 47. That's 47% compared to last year. Now, this vote comes just weeks after a 29-year-old man was pushed off a moving Red Line train near 69th Street. He landed on the third rail, then was hit by another train. So far, two teenagers have been charged. And Bears quarterback Caleb Williams may have dodged a serious injury, but his team won't try to rush him back. That's according to head coach Ben Johnson. Now, an MIR revealed yesterday that the quarterback suffered a grade one strain as opposed to a grade three, which was much serious. That would mean a complete tear. Now, Williams suffered that hamstring injury during a non-contact play in Sunday's game against the Vikings. Well, that's a look at our news now on 1690 WVON. Traffic and weather up next. WVON News Time, 8:33.
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0: Welcome back. Kamini says we're going to be all right. It is Tuesday. It is 8:30-ish, which means it's time for our wealth strategy show. We're here with my main man, Kamini Khan. Kamini, we always begin here, but talk about why it's important that we do this on WVON.
1: Yeah, thank you, Rufus. Good morning to you. Good morning to the crew. Good morning to the listeners. And yes, we are going to be all right.
0: We're
1: going to
0: be all right. Wife made cookies last night, and so I'm in there. Make sure you get one.
1: Yeah. I heard a couple missing already this morning, too. We're not going to talk about that.
0: Well, it was suggested that I took a bite off of some of them, but that's not it.
1: I'm sure they're good, and thank her for that. So, Rufus, I thank you for the setup. You know, it's always great to be in the studio with you, yes. Talking about wealth strategies. And the reason we do this show, the reason this segment is so important is because we're going to continue to have ongoing discussions about how we build wealth for ourselves, our family, our community. You know, this is how we begin to close the wealth gap, by having these conversations, using these strategies, implementing these strategies for ourselves, our family, to be able to move the needle. Being able to use strategies like home ownership and investing in real estate to be able to build wealth, be able to educate ourselves about the stock market, investing, mutual funds, all these type of things, business ownership and entrepreneurship, and how you can build wealth through a business. All of these are extremely important to talk about and be able to dive into, and that's what we're going to do each and every week. And so with that being said, our financial tip of the week is
0: drum roll.
1: Right. Common financial mistakes people make, and more importantly, how to avoid them.
0: You know, Kamini, many people think that financial success is about making more money. Let's begin there. Is that true?
1: Yeah, that's a great point, you know, because we think about, you know, if we can make more, we can, you know, be more successful. But that is not necessarily true, because I've seen people with high incomes that, you know, financially struggle. And I've seen people with moderate incomes build significant wealth. One of the biggest differences is that, you know, being able to avoid those costly financial mistakes really makes the difference in how you can build that wealth. You know, building wealth is not about being perfect. It's about doing the best you can with what you have. And one thing that we have to remember is that financial success isn't necessarily about the money you make or even the money you keep. It's about how we avoid these financial mistakes.
0: Well, keeping it is also good, I must say.
1: That is important.
0: You know, as we went through this, I was just thinking, Antoine Walker, employee number 8 for the Boston Celtics, people might remember from Kentucky, from Mount Carmel, did a whole thing. He did a documentary called Gone in an Instant. Antoine made $130 million, and he talked about how it was all gone. So to your point, that it's not what you make, there's a lot more to that. Absolutely. That we can see, as you always do. I just gave my quick story, but share some statistics with us that highlight what you're speaking of.
1: Yeah, no, I think that's an important point, because, you know, you can make all the money in the world, but it is about behaviors, right? It's about behaviors and disciplines and just having the knowledge. And so that's one of the reasons we do this show, is to give people the knowledge and the understanding to change those behaviors so they really can build wealth. So a few statistics I want to share this morning around financial mistakes and, you know, finances in general. The first thing is that approximately 63% of Americans live paycheck to paycheck at some point in time. 63%. That's most people, right?
0: That's just about everybody.
1: That's just about everybody. And so that's just a fact. You know, that's just what's going on. Another stat is that many Americans struggle to cover a large unexpected expense without borrowing or using a credit card. Right. And that gets back to something we talk about each and every week that we'll talk about again. So that first stat was from Lending Club Consumer Financial Health Research. And this one is actually from the Federal Reserve. The last stat I'm going to share is that studies consistently show that financial stress remains one of the leading sources of anxiety among Americans. It's the finances. Right. And so if we can solve this whole financial thing, this personal financial thing, you know, studies show that we can be a lot more stress-free.
0: You know, you do feel better when you've got money in your pocket or money in the bank. You feel stress when you know you owe someone or you don't have enough to cover what these things are that need to be covered. So that just makes perfect sense. When you've been talking to a lot of people in the years that you've been doing this work, mm-hmm. I mean, what's the biggest mistake that you see?
1: I think one of the biggest mistakes that I see, Rufus, is that people wait too long to start saving, right? You know, saving, if you know, when you're talking about most people thinking about New Year's resolutions, right? You know, what are we going to do this year? And, you know, especially from a financial sense, most people say they want to save more, right? But the issue is that most people wait too long. You know, people will say, hey, I'll start when I pay off my debt. Right, let me pay off this credit card and I'm gonna start saving. Let me wait till I get a raise so I'm making a little more money so I can start saving. Let me just wait till next year. Right, all of these are reasons that you know, essentially delay us from being able to start saving for ourselves. The problem is that, you know, when you're talking about investing, time is one of your most valuable assets because there are a couple of things that surround time that works for investors and investments. And one of those most important things is compounding, right? Compounding.
0: Compound interest, you know, baby.
1: The eighth wonder of the world. We're going to get into that. Compounding interest, how your money just grows and grows and grows without you having to do anything for it per se. Small amounts, they add up over time. And, you know, when you delay, you miss opportunities. And so, you know, the biggest mistake people make that I see is that, you know, they wait too long. And so how do we avoid this? Start where you are. Start where you are.
0: Right now.
1: Right now. If that means it's $50 a month, if that means it's $500 a month, if that means it's $2,000 a month, whatever you can do, whatever you can afford, start where you are. And it'll make a big difference over time. The best time to start was yesterday, the second best time to start today.
0: But don't wait until tomorrow.
1: Don't wait until tomorrow.
0: Mistake number two.
1: So the number two, I think, financial mistake many people make is, you know, kind of an obvious one, living beyond their means. Mm. And, you know, and that's kind of where we started. You know, you can start with a lot of money, but if you don't have those good spending habits, it doesn't matter how much someone gives you, it will be gone. So living beyond your means is a big one. And many people do struggle with that. And so a lot of times when we make more money, one of the things that we do, we spend more money. So now I can get the bigger house. Now I can get that luxury car. You know, now I can, you know, take this, you know, vacation. And so that's one of the things that we need to avoid. And how do we avoid it? Make a simple rule. The simple rule is, for every raise or increase that you get, not only increase your lifestyle, people do want to increase their lifestyle, but you also have to increase your savings, right? Don't do one without the other. Don't increase your lifestyle without increasing the savings. Put a little bit more aside based on how much you're making. So you get a raise, you know, 3%, you know, put 1% of that away. You get a raise 10%, you know, maybe you can put 5% away. It makes a huge difference in the long term. The wealth that we normally have, it grows between the gap of how much we receive and how much we spend. So that gap is where the potential wealth is. So the more that you can make advantage or use that gap, the better off you could be.
0: So improve your lifestyle, improve your means of living, but not too much, so that you're still putting some aside and putting some aside kind of at the same measure in which you've gotten the increase.
1: Absolutely. And, you know, you start that saving, right? You know, I meet people sometime and say, you know, how much are you saving in that 401k? Or just say if it's a flat dollar amount and they're still doing that same amount, you know, 10 years later, you got to bump that up, right? Yeah. You know, you're making more money, you got to bump that up to keep that savings at the same pace that you're making money. You know, and it's a good thing, obviously, making more money, but you got to be able to, you know, sock more aside.
0: I have so many thoughts that come to mind. I hope we have time to get to them. What's the next thing? What's the next thing that people do?
1: So the next mistake people make is carrying high interest debt. That is a money killer.
0: 26% is a lot.
1: 26, 33, you know, when you go to these, you know, different sort of stores and these credit cards for these stores, some of these rates are astronomical, not even talking about payday loans and all these other sort of things. We just got to be smarter about, you know, how we use our finances. And so not all debt is the same, you know, right? So it's the high interest debt, you know, obviously having a mortgage to be able to purchase a home, which is an asset, can be a good thing, but having that high credit card to pay off, you know, whatever, that high interest credit card, not necessarily a good thing. And so one of the things that we want to be able to do is think about it. The more interest you're paying, that's less money you have to save.
0: For anything.
1: Less money you have to invest. And of course, it's about wealth strategy, so I'm going to focus on the saving and investing. But yeah, everything else. And so we're not saving as much. We're not investing as much. We're not building up that reserve, right? That reserve, which, you know, I'll kind of touch on, and we do every single week. And you're not putting enough away for retirement, or you're crowding out the money that you could be putting away for retirement. So how to avoid it? Prioritize paying off that high interest debt. Make it a priority. Look at those credit cards. Look at those personal loans. Look at that high interest. Make a plan to pay it down. No, you're not going to be able to do it overnight, but the most important thing is making a plan. We had a whole show about paying off debt, you know, being able to kind of start with that smallest one with the highest interest and working your way through until you can kind of build some momentum to get those bills paid off. And so the more aggressive you can be with paying those bills off, the better off you'll be so far as saving and spending.
0: Yeah, the other way to avoid it is not to get it. So when you walk into these stores and they offer you credit cards, you can say no. That's an
1: you
0: option.
1: You can't say no. I'll tell you a quick story. You know, my first credit card I got, I was in college, and you know, we were on like the quad, right?
0: Yeah.
1: And they were giving away t-shirts and, you know, just all kind of, I say, hey, let me get one of these t-shirts. They say, here, sign up for this credit card. And so, you know, me being a financial planner, you know, many, many years later, we all started somewhere, right? Yeah. We all started somewhere in our financial journey. And the only thing we can do is when we know better, we should do better.
0: Well, they know the hook in every place. They're always giving you something, and nothing is free. Just sign up for this.
1: It's free.
0: Just
1: nothing.
0: Get

0: to have that emergency fund. You got to have that backup plan, that rainy day fund. So when things happen and life starts lifing, we need to be able to have somewhere to go to support us, to get you through. You know, because like I said, unexpected things happen. You know, people lose their jobs, you know, medical bills, home repairs, that car goes out. You don't want to have to reach for that credit card, like I mentioned in the previous one, to be able to pay those things. Having 6 months of expenses set aside in an account that you can easily access, be it a, you know, savings account, money market, somewhere you can easily get to it. It can earn a little bit of interest. You know, the goal of an emergency reserve is not to make you a lot of money. The goal of that account is to give you peace of mind. So when you need to have that money, it is there and available to you. So you don't necessarily get the highest return, but it does give you peace of mind.
1: Got to have it there. Got to have it available. You know, I see people driving around with hoopties, cars that clearly aren't that old, but they are damaged, and quite often it's because they didn't have the money to pay the deductible on their insurance.
0: Such a good point. Yeah, such a good point. You know, because you can have insurance, right? And you know, you need to have insurance, obviously, but you still got to pay that deductible, and that means that that first part of that payment comes out of your pocket, be it $500, be it $1,000. You need to have that, and it's the same thing for medical insurance. You have a medical event, you got to have some kind of procedure. You know, you are responsible for the deductible, you know, and so you need to have that money set aside somewhere so when things come up, you can tap into it to take care of what you need to take care of.
1: So many stories around that. We were at urgent care on Sunday, I think, and a guy hopped in. I mean, couldn't walk in, hopped in. And I could, wasn't listening, but you could overhear them talking to him about it. He didn't have his insurance there and ended up, because he couldn't pay for what they were asking, he had to leave and get to someplace else just because he wasn't able to cover it at an urgent care on Sunday. So that emergency fund is really important, that people have something set aside for these things that will come up. Because the thing that you know is going to happen, something.
0: Something will
1: happen. Don't know what it is.
0: Eventually.
1: But something's going to happen. What's mistake number five?
0: Mistake number five is ignoring retirement planning. So retirement is coming whether you like it or not, you know. And so the main thing is, will you be prepared when it arrives? And so many people make the mistake of not contributing enough money, you know, which is not saving enough towards retirement. Missing that employer match. You know, we talked about that. You know, your employer is giving you hypothetically 5% to put money in that plan, and you're putting in nothing. You're missing out on 5% of free money, quote unquote, because you're not, you know, putting money in the plan. Or even if you put in 3%, you're still not putting enough in because you're losing out on 2%. So, you know, if your employer is going to match you, put in those dollars so you can get that quote unquote free money. And then another mistake people make is failing to review, right? We set up our plans, we have things in place, but we don't come back to it. Right. It's important that we come back to it because life changes. Things change. You know, you make more money. You get raises. You know, maybe I'm not as aggressive as I maybe, you know, I set this up and when I'm in my 20s and I set it up extremely aggressive. I talk to a client and say, you know, Mr. Client, do you consider yourself conservative or aggressive? Oh, I'm extremely conservative. I don't like any risk at all. I look at the investments. It's 100% in the stock market. I said, do you know you got 100% of your money in the stock market? Oh, I didn't realize I had 100%. So we got to review these plans. We got to take the time out. We got to look at it to make sure that our plans match up to where we are in our life. And so review annually, you know, once a year, set aside some time to sit down with your advisor to be able to look at your investments, look at your plan, making sure that you are clear about your retirement goals. You know, do you want to retire at age 60? You want to retire at age 55, 65? You know, how much are you saving in your plan? Is it the right amount based on how much you make? And looking at those investments, you know, am I too aggressive? Am I too conservative? Am I on track? The only way that you know these things is by doing a review of where you are so you can make sure you have what you need when retirement gets there. So retirement planning is not a one-time thing. It is an ongoing process. Keep that in mind.
1: I want to stop for a second, and because you mentioned somebody having 100% of their investments in the stock market, and some might say the stock market keeps going up. We keep hearing that. But what it does, comedian, talk about this, for, if you would, for just a moment. Talk about the need for diversity.
0: Yeah, so, you know, we've had some shows, Rufus, where we talked about the importance of being able to

0: split your money up into different baskets, right? And so when we do retirement planning, we make sure that your investments align to where you are. And one of the reasons that we do that is because if you are more aggressive than what you are comfortable being, that means that you are opening yourself up to losses that you are not prepared to take. Right. If I don't want to take, if I'm conservative, I mean, I don't really want to take losses. But if you have 100% of your money in the market and the market dives, well, your money is going to dive. And that's okay for some people, particularly if they're younger, they got a long time and they're okay with that. But if you're close to retirement, you know, I remember when the market had those huge drops in, you know, around the 08, 09, and a lot of people said, you know, I can't retire anymore because I lost a lot of my money. And I was thinking to myself, that means they probably was too aggressive. That means that, you know, they really didn't have, they really shouldn't have had so much money invested in the market, you know. And so kind of as a rule of thumb, as we get closer and closer to retirement, we start to scale back. And so when we work with our clients, we make sure that we take some of those chips off the table, right? You've done well, you know, you made money. At some point, it's not about making money. It's about keeping what you have.
1: Right, because the market goes up, it also goes down, and you can't count the cycles. You don't know when those are going to happen. Mistake number six.
0: Mistake number six, failing to protect what you built. Mm-hmm. You know, you work so hard throughout your life to build up what you have, but you also have to protect it. That's a huge part of financial planning that many of us do not do properly, protecting what we have. And so being able to look at things like our insurance coverage, looking at beneficiaries and making sure those are up to date and accurate. Estate planning, you know, we hear so much about estate planning, but how many of us have actually done estate planning? You know, I'm working with my clients all the time and helping them with estate planning from the financial side of things, making sure they have things set up. And then long-term care planning. That's something that most people probably have not done, thinking about it from a long-term care standpoint. You know, many of us have been caregivers. I know someone who've been caregivers. And a lot of times we're not prepared financially for when that comes. The only way that you will be, you take the time out to plan. And there are some mechanisms that you can put in place to be able to protect your wealth around these type of issues. So the way that you avoid it is schedule reviews. Look at these things, making sure that, you know, you have risk management and protection planning along with the financial planning. So protecting yourself, protecting your family, it doesn't just happen without you doing it.
1: Well, all those things, particularly in five and six, lead us right into what mistake number seven is.
0: Number seven, trying to do everything by yourself. Why are you trying to do everything by yourself? You know, we go to doctors, we go to lawyers because, you know, we don't have law degrees, we don't have medical degrees. And yes, there are certain things that you have to be able to do financially on your own, but you do not have to do everything financially on your own. And so it's important to seek financial guidance. You know, that's why I'm here. That's why you have a profession of financial advisors, you know, certified financial planners. You know, some of the consequences of trying to do everything on your own is that you miss out on opportunities. We talked about these opportunities by not saving, by not, you know, investing. You know, there's a lot of statistics that show that people who work with financial planners are more prepared and are more confident when it comes to retirement and retiring on time. And so it's not just a thing. There's some statistics out there around that. And so being able to make sure that you take care of that, you know, retirement planning, making sure that you don't have any gaps in your estate plan. You know, I've met people who have a beautiful trust set up, right? They went to their attorney and they set up a beautiful trust that has everything laid out. And I say, okay, now what are we going to use to fund the trust? They said, what do you mean? Where's the money going to come from? And like, oh, I don't know. I didn't get that far. Yeah, so a trust is a legal, it's a piece of paper, but you got to fund it. You got to put some money, you got to tie some money to it. And that's where your financial advisor can help you, be it a life insurance policy, be it an investment account. We got to be able to tie something to these documents so there's actually some money there for the family.
1: Yeah, be it the equity in your home.
0: Be it the equity in your home, you know. And so point being, take the time to sit down with professionals, be it, you know, your attorney, your accountant, build a team around you who can help you prepare, you know, and making sure that you don't have to make these costly mistakes. One conversation can really make a difference in how the outcome that you and your family experience.
1: Make sure you have at least that one conversation. Kamini, you've given us 7 mistakes that people make, which interestingly cover a lot of the things we've covered each week here on the Wealth Show. What are we going to talk about next week?
0: So next week, of course, this is Life Insurance Awareness Month. So we're going to come at it from a different angle. We're going to talk about life insurance and the cost of waiting for you and your family.
1: Yeah, don't die before you get the insurance. That's a big cost.
0: That's a simplification, but that is a part of it, obviously. But this is a serious topic, and we're going to talk about it next week.
1: Indeed. Yep. Folks, look, you've heard all the mistakes. The last one, certainly build a team of professionals. It begins with a financial advisor, certainly a lawyer as well. But Kamini is one. He can be reached by phone or text 630-575-5046. That's 630-575-5046. Or go to the website, WVONWealthShow.com. 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Get started today.
0: Yeah, I just want to thank you again, Rufus, and thank the listeners again for listening in week after week, reaching out. You know, one thing I want to remind listeners is that, you know, when you have those financial questions, those concerns, you're ready to make a move, just reach out. You know, I do a initial complimentary consultation for WVON listeners. That means it does not cost you any money to just reach out. You have some finances, you have some investments, you have some questions about what you're doing. It does not cost you anything to reach out. We'll talk about it, see what you need, and then we can come up with a plan afterwards and figure out any costs associated around putting those recommendations together. But it does not cost to give me a call and get that advice and get started today.
1: 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Annette, thank you so much for sharing all your information with us today. It's been interesting and informative. And Titus, appreciate you for keeping all these things together always. And folks, I'll ask you, as I always do, as you go through the course of the day, you will come across people who are dealing with things that you know absolutely nothing about. So please be kind. Always. And with that, and that tell us what's in the headlines. And T-Dub, take us home.
2: We're seeing a few clouds this morning. Temperatures are expected to top out in the mid-60s. On this Tuesday, September 22nd, 2026, I'm Anna Flournoy, and in the headlines, a South Eastside funeral home director could soon have her license permanently revoked. Well, Chicagoans get another chance today to weigh in on the search for a new Chicago police superintendent. A listening session is scheduled at JLM Abundant Life Center on the West Side. And later today, an honorary street naming ceremony is set for famed professor Donda West. It is the chosen stretch close to her old South Shore home where she raised legendary rapper Kanye West. National news from the Black Information Network is next on the iHeartRadio app and 1690 AM WVON, Berwyn, Chicago. It's 9:04.

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2: I'd like an estimate to install a sprinkler system in the forest.
1: Okay, your property's on forest land?
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1: I don't follow.
2: Well, I'm calling around for estimates to install sprinklers throughout our forests.
1: What?
2: Let me explain. We're a grassroots group looking for funding to combat people's recklessness with fire in the forest. We can't get funding if we don't have an estimate, so, you know.
1: Are you serious?
2: Yeah. We're calling it the National Sprinkler System. Isn't that great?
1: You want to know how much a sprinkler system would run you for the forest?
2: Uh-huh.
1: That doesn't even make sense, sir.
2: Oh, no. Oh, you know what? You're right. Maybe we should just map out Olympic National Forest first.
1: Is this a joke?
2: No. Imagine being able to flip a switch and put a fire out.
1: Flip a switch. You know how much land you're talking about?
2: I know. It seems big, Joe.
1: It ain't seems big.
2: Well, they built that pipeline thing. That's pretty big.
1: No. I'm sorry. I can't help.
2: Wait, Joe.
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0: whether you like it or not, is whether you're going to sit back and let desegregation spread throughout the entire South. And it's an indisputable fact that there could be no other result. The Negroes will literally, and I do mean literally, control the South. The vote will be theirs. You'll have black mayors and black policemen the way they do in Chicago and New York already. Like is not a black governor and black doctors to deliver your babies. If they find time, that is. And that's the way it'll be. Did you ever stop to think about that? When you let those 10 enter your school, did you? Now let me ask you. Do you people want niggers taken over?
1: No!
0: And are you willing to fight this thing down to the last ditch and keep fighting until it's over? Yeah. And I'm willing to fight with you.
2: Why, Mr. Kramer?
0: Why? Because I'm an American, sir, and I love my country. And I'm willing to give my life, if that were necessary, to see that my country stays free, white, and American!
3: 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It's the Cleopatra Show. To keep the country white, American, and free. That is the way it ought to be. You don't want to be like Chicago and New York where they got black mayors and black doctors and black leaders. Do you want them delivering your babies, the living in your community, being in your schools? Is that just relegated to the South? But all roads began from the South. The time, of course, is Delta time. It's 9:13. Yesterday, I literally was sick when I saw the breaking news come across the screen. No justice for Nolan. No justice for his mother. No justice for his father. No justice for anybody that has loved, nurtured that child. How is this possible? Mississippi, let it burn. One thing I promise you this week is we're going to take a look across some key states. Mississippi, Tejas, Florida, and Michigan. And day by day, brick by brick, I'm going to build a house. And only the people literally can come into the house. But Mississippi is on fire. How can it be? And it made me conjure up the question of the day. What groups or networks have stepped up to support against anti-black agenda and anti-black groups? I have a child that is unalive. He's deceased. Nolan didn't live to blow out 19 candles. How is that possible? In a company of all white folk. I leaned to my husband as my children rested, my sons. And I said, see, by the time they are of an age, they will know Nolan. They have to. They have to understand what it meant to be in a company of white folk and be unalive, because that is a threat. Something happened. They are still to this day holding hostage the evidence of what that something is. Did you break his clavicle? Did he seizure out? I believe that happened. And then you discarded his body. I believe that happened. But here's what I will say to the children that were in the company of either the murder accidental or otherwise, of Nolan Wells. For the rest of the your days, you're cursed. And this is where I question what Bible you read. And I'm not just talking to the evangelical. I'm talking to the Christian too. I'm talking to the Lutheran, the Methodist, Pentecostal, Kojic, Catholic. I'm talking to every iteration under the sun. For the rest of your days, you're cursed. So here's where I don't respect the culture that creates and protects those that have done harm and wrong, particularly of claiming a life. Ain't gonna be blessed. There's no way you can go onward and just live, air quote, a normal life. There's no possible way. But given the rich history of a Mississippi, is it already a cursed environment? Now, I've met amazing, beautiful people, beautiful black folks that came here for the Blues Fest. I had a blast hosting it. Amazing. Somehow or another, they figured it out. And then they turned to me and said, somehow or another, you figure it out in Chicago. You ain't dead. You ain't been shot. I've been shot at. You know? So here it is. We're always tiptoeing on marble floors in America. So it's the reason why I say the challenge of surviving while being black in America. It comes at a cost. My sons are 5, 2.5, and soon to be 11 months. And they will know who Nolan was. They have to in order to survive. And I understand that. And the stories that I have to tell my children versus the stories they get to tell theirs. They make up heroes. They make up stories. I have to tell the real grim reality. Well, mommy, that's my friend. No, son, I don't think so. Well, mommy, I want to go here. Okay, well, roll your boat ashore. I guess I'm going to pull up too. Well, mommy, whatever you want to do, I'll be singing in the background. That is the reality of black children in America, especially if you care about your children. I have to helicopter the whole way. I can't even send you to school without them hunting you. I can drop so many names, it doesn't make sense. So today, this morning, I am reeling with pain for the parents of Nolan Wells, for our black Attorney General Ben Crum, for our brother and colleague, the Reverend Al Sharpton, who comes at the aid of all black folks that have been harmed in this country. How is this possible? So I ask you, where are the groups at? Where are the people that are outraged? Where are they at? Now, as we prepare for this conversation, I just want to give a forecast today, because I do have somebody high up in the totem pole walking in the studio, and that's Lisa Hernandez, the chair of the Democratic Party. She's also state representative, but she controls the purse. We're going to talk about money. Because money can make things either happen or not happen. But the fact that no charges are filed in Mississippi only makes me reflect harder on Illinois. So I look forward to Chair Hernandez coming into the studio. We're going to talk about early vote. We're going to talk about a few things. Yes, it's important that we come out in groves, all of that. But it's also important that we atone. And one interesting attribute was today that a poll drop. When we come back, I'm going to talk about this poll, because this poll is going to guide the conversation, because I'm like the black girl Kornacki. I love a good poll. And a poll is a key indicator of where the pendulum was swinging in the midterms. We're 42 days away. And last night was a blow for black America with no justice for Nolan. We'll be back after this break.
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0: big improvement along the Ryan. You're down to a 27-minute trip from 95th Street into downtown. Outbound, things are pretty quiet. As you make your way along the Bishop 4, things are improving there as well. We're looking at just about a 19-minute trip as you make your way from 67th Street to Jackson, Hollywood to Monroe, 19 minutes as well. Turning to the Bishop 4 and Tuskegee Airmen Memorial, both seeing a big improvement as well. You're down to 17 minutes inbound. Along the Stevenson, still that hour though, from I-355 to DuSable Drive, just about a 55-minute trip on the return. Things are slightly improving along the Eisenhower, but still quite heavy. You're looking at an hour 5 in from Thorndale to the Burns Circle. That outbound trip will take you an hour. And the Kennedy still heavy. Inbound from O'Hare to downtown, you're looking at just about an hour 3. Getting to the airport, a 48-minute trip. Taking a look at our weather, the National Weather Service says we're in store for a chilly, mild day in Chicago. Temperatures are expected to top out in the mid-60s. Cloudy skies with temperatures right back into the 50s tonight. But right now, temperatures still hovering in the upper 50s. We're looking at 59 degrees at Midway. It's 59 in Jeffrey Manor and 59 degrees here at the Talk of Chicago. 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That's a look at traffic and weather now. I'm Ineff Lernoy on the Talk of Chicago, 1690 WVON.
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And we are back. The time is 9:25. It's a turbulent Tuesday, so buckle up, buttercup, because you hear Nina Simone. I thought it was important to have an ancestor to tell us. Mississippi, goddamn. How can we not get this right about Nolan Wells? But here's what I will say, Mississippi. Where there's no justice, there's no peace. And whether it's no peace in these streets or internal peace, to all of the teenagers, young adults that were on that boat, and whatever happened to Nolan, you have no peace. That's eternal damnation. You gonna learn to walk this earth and to walk alongside the spirit that was robbed of his body. That follows you all your days. You can't drink it away. You can't smoke it away. You ain't Solange. It ain't gonna work that way. It ain't gonna work that way. And for the parents that are harboring the weight of this, understand that it's transferable too. The Bible talks about carrying the sins of your children. But it comes at a point. My mama always makes sure to remind us. It comes at a point. See, to know scripture is to be of it. Which is why I question the Christianity that permeates this country. What book you read? Did you hear my opening? That is white fragility, not privilege. It's fear. And then one will say inferiority with the complexity of superiority. You can't hide behind the billionaires. Eventually, they too shall crumble because it's more of us than it is of them. And that is what's on the ballot. In this poll that I was referring to by Televisia, it talks about the bottom line. What is on the ballot is, as matter-of-factly as has always been, affordability. So here it is in one of the poorest states that can't get it right for killing a black child, unaliving a black child. You can't render justice in 2026. But just Jay Singer says, I wonder if Nolan's friend group were Indian or Asian, etc., anything but white, would the thought of black folks still be murder? Or is it just because of the state involved and or the hatred of white that steers our anger? I want to be clear. I rid myself of hatred. You know why? Because it's a weight. It's real heavy. I refuse to walk around heavy. I'll mute you. I'll ignore you. I will put up a wall of clarity. I will anoint my space because my discernment is so on par with what is wicked that walks the earth. I will turn, not a blind cheek or a blind eye, but just turn and keep walking the righteous path. However, it's not a hatred for them because clearly how we've been cannibalized is a hatred for us and our existence. Even down to the clip I'm playing for you, the gerrymandering to this day of the South. Not only do they not even want you to be in leadership, they will filibuster your opportunity to be represented. That's hatred. They will take out your books and tell you what to teach about your history. That's hatred, brother. When you send back my child unalive, that's hatred. When you rip away opportunities to feed the children, the wealthiest people of the world, the richest man in the world is killing the poorest children of the world. That's hatred. See, I can point you to some things that is hatred. I wouldn't care what color a company of my child or a black child was in that was unalive. Wrong is wrong and right is right. But what is infuriating is the history of Mississippi and the continuance of the disrespect and the fact that there's nothing. I just told you, what's hatred is you will withhold evidence. They have the boy's throat. How? How is this possible? That's hatred. You hate them that much? You will punish forever his father and mother that much? That you will not even give them a day in court?
Let's redefine our understanding of hatred, brother. See, I ain't got that kind of hatred. Because let me tell you what I do with my time. I got the same 24 that they got. And all I'm trying to do is make something of it. Because like I told us yesterday, the gift was today. And I feel blessed to be in it. We'll be back after this break.

0: Cloudy and cooler. The National Weather Service says temps are expected to top out in the mid-60s. Good morning. I'm Anna Flournoy, and here's what's happening. Services for Betsy Jean Farrakhan, the oldest daughter of the Honorable Minister Louis Farrakhan, starts with a viewing 11 a.m. this Thursday at Leek & Sons Funeral Homes at 78th and Cottage. The janazah will be held Friday, September 25th at 11 a.m. at Mosque Mariam on South Stony Island. Her death comes less than 3 months after her mother's passing, Mother Khadija Farrakhan, on June 27th. Betsy Jean Farrakhan is being remembered for her involvement in the Nation of Islam's agricultural initiatives. She was 72. Well, a Southeast Side funeral home director could soon have her license permanently revoked. The Chicago Sun-Times is reporting that state regulators are reviewing whether the license to run a funeral home will be taken away from funeral director Johanna Morgan. This comes after investigators found as many as 56 decomposed bodies, that is, last month, in, quote, deplorable conditions at Southside Chapel. Meanwhile, a criminal investigation is pending. Well, today the city is rolling out a new computer system for its 911 dispatch. Perry Williams has more.
1: Deputy Mayor for Community Safety Emmanuel Andre says it's time that the antiquated system gets an upgrade.
2: When we look at the national landscape, almost all big cities have actually moved forward in terms of their CAD system, and unfortunately, Chicago is one of the furthest ones behind right now.
1: Andre adds that the new system could shave 33 seconds off response times. Meanwhile, 14 Chicago aldermen have sent a letter to Mayor Brandon Johnson's office asking for more time and information on the new system before replacing the existing one. I'm Perry Williams.
0: And later today, an honorary street naming ceremony is set for Professor Donda West. It is for the chosen stretch close to her old South Shore home where she raised legendary rapper Kanye West. Now, Dr. West chaired the English department at Chicago State University for more than two decades and founded the Gwendolyn Brooks Center for Black Literature and Creative Writing. She was a Fulbright scholar and an author. Now, Dr. West Way will officially be dedicated near 78th Street in South Shore later today. Well, that's a look at our news now on 1690 WVON. Traffic and weather up next. WVON News Time, 9:33.
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0: Did you make your way along to Sabo Lakeshore Drive? We're now seeing a 21-minute trip from 67th Street to Jackson. We're seeing a delay right there approaching Soldier Field and stop and go to Monroe. Those are mainly stoplight delays. Hollywood to Monroe, still just about a 17-minute trip. If you're on the Ryan, expect 27 minutes from 95th Street into downtown. Outbound, things are moving well. Much better along the Bishop Ford. You're down to a 16-minute trip from I-80-94 to the Ryan. Pretty much the same along Tuskegee Airmen Memorial. The Stevenson, still coming down off some really high travel times. You're looking at a 55-minute trip now. From I-355 to DuSable Drive, 50 on the return. Heavy and slow still along the inbound side of the Eisenhower. That's an hour 5 from Thorndale to the Burns Circle. That outbound trip will take you 55 minutes. And right now, the Kennedy heavy inbound from O'Hare to downtown. We're looking at an hour 3 there. Getting to the airport, that's a 50-minute trip. Taking a look at your weather, we're seeing some brighter skies. The National Weather Service says overall, a pretty cloudy day and cooler. Temperatures, we're looking at a new daytime high of only 62. We're almost there. Tonight, temperatures are going down to 56. Right now, we're at 59 at Midway. It's 59 in South Shore and 59 degrees here at the Talk of Chicago. 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Now the Cougars are back in action this Saturday, September 26th, when they take on Norfolk State University here at home. When that happens here at home, you get to see live action on both WVON and Vaughn TV. 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That's a look at traffic and weather now. 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

0: And we are back. The time is 9:38. It's a turbulent Tuesday, but I agree with Lee Williams. It's ticked off Tuesday. I opened up with a clip of a call out for white privilege that is very relevant today because Mississippi is on fire. But I'll be goddamn Mississippi. Across every channel, nationally and locally, is the report from the grand jury that they found no criminal wrongdoing in Nolan Wells' death. Now, here's the reality. Young black teen in the company of all Caucasian teens. Everybody comes back alive but Nolan. Now, I read Just Jay Senior's response, and it took me to an understanding of highlighting what he said. He said, is it just because the state involved and or our hatred of white folks that steers our anger? And I made it very clear. What I hate most is how we're treated while surviving America. What I hate most is his parents have to beg for body parts of his to be returned for them to even have a determination in his death. So how can we rule out no wrongdoing? See, I hate when people play in my face. I hate when you think my insult level is at the bottom of my shoe. That's a lot of things I hate. But I played the tribute to Solange, and I'm going to bring up our special guest because here's what I know. I know scripture. And I also know scripture in the Quran because half my family Muslim, right? And the reality is you will live in eternal damnation for all of those that were a part of that moment or moments that led up to the end of him drawing breath to thereafter. And what I also know about big old age adults that will curse their children, you too will receive it. And what I do know further about curses is sevenfold. So Mississippi, from the soil that holds the blood of my ancestors, in 2026, you still can't come from up under the reality of a curse that continues to permeate based upon a few things that are encryptically found in the fabric of how we've united in these states, one of which is rooted in systemic and structural racism that is undeniable and found involved in a many of things, particularly governing our quality of life. Now, this guest has been on with us, Kelvin Barnett, community activist from Gulfport, Mississippi. And he said that he's tired of Mississippi's lying justice system. And I'm begging to understand, where's the just is in the system? Grand jury has found that there was no evidence to bring charges in the death of Nolan Wells, a black teen who was found dead after a 4th of July boating trip off the Gulf of coast of Mississippi, a conclusion questioned swiftly by Wells's family. Who's going to join me now is Kelvin. Welcome back to the Cleopatra Show.
1: Hey, how y'all doing?
0: You heard my opening. It's normally turbulent Tuesday, but now I'm with Lee. It's ticked off Tuesday. How are you all?
1: Most of us are, I'm going to just be honest, most of us are pissed off. I don't know if I can say that, hopefully.
0: Oh, yeah, you can.
1: That's the nicest word.
0: To all pistivity, so, you can say it.
1: And with me, to start off, I'm glad that there is no statute of limitations on murder. I'm so happy that there is no statute of limitations on that. And there's a lot of stuff that didn't make sense. Like, I'm going over this exoneration report that they put out because it's definitely not a jury report. The first thing that got me was, how do you subpoena over 130 people and only 30% of them actually show up and you okay with that? Then you said it's not going to be no one's going to rush you. Well, you sure didn't wait on all the evidence. You sure didn't wait on all the phone evidence. I just feel like, and then they did this stuff the day after Christine's birthday. It was intentional. And it's like she starts talking about her son. We don't care about your son, D.A. You obviously didn't do what you were supposed to do.
0: So there is a repeal on all those involved. So talk to us about the district attorney.
1: So her son, her child passed away from whatever circumstances. My thing, you didn't do something you were supposed to do if you want, you know, because that's how she goes. And it's like she kept talking about her son, trying to give lectures on the media, on content creators. It's like, lady, stick to the facts. You didn't talk for 15-something minutes, and you still ain't told us what happened to Nolan Xavier Wells, and you act like you know. And then she said he chose to stay on the island. Lady, where is the evidence to back this up? Where is your evidence to prove this? Like, she said a lot, but the paperwork she got don't even match up. And then, I don't feel like, I unless the laws change, I didn't know a jury could completely exonerate somebody. That was the most unprofessional thing I've heard in my life.
0: So who was all involved when you say exonerate somebody? What are the somebodies? How many?
1: We don't know yet. Like, I mean, unless it's in the paperwork, I haven't got to it, but the three boys, basically, is what she's saying. Her whole statement and stuff and the paperwork she put out seemed like it was just to free them, to protect them, to make the lies make sense. Nothing made sense. The CETO call still ain't making no sense. And we still gonna ask these questions. Hopefully everybody comes to Mississippi. That march they did on D.C. needs to be in Mississippi, either in Jackson, Mississippi, which is our capital, or Jackson County, which is the county that baby was murdered in. And what's crazy to me, nobody's talking about how the boy's attorneys knew exactly what was going to happen before. Like, he was saying a week before that it was going to be a no-true bill. There is no way you should have that information, sir. So they had a lot of inside stuff going on. We know they crooked. And another thing I got to tell you real quick that got me is all across the news they were saying that Nolan had a fake ID. Okay, that's fine. We'll let you have that. Where are the charges for the people that took that fake ID and sold him the beer, the alcohol? And who else did the other boys do it? Why are there no charges? You charged everybody else that was talking crazy on Facebook.
0: And what do you mean charge everybody else that was talking crazy? What do you mean? Elaborate.
1: So they charged the people that were allegedly making frivolous threats, because most of these people that got arrested really don't even own a house. So they ain't got no money to be traveling across the state line to go do something to anyone.
0: Oh, I hear what you're saying. People that were making death threats.
1: Yeah, and then if somebody's making a death threat over in California, why are you going to bring them all the way to Mississippi? Why are you going to bring the threat to Mississippi?
0: Because it's a distraction. So I hear you.
1: Correct.
0: Right, so highlighting the distraction didn't get down to the meat. Here's where I'm at. In terms of the fiscal evidence, and I understand that our black attorney general is going to address the nation shortly, his throat, the baby's throat has yet to be returned to either the second medical examiner and or the parents. They have withheld it. The state of Mississippi has it. That is a critical aspect of the determination of what happened to Nolan. So to withhold evidence, how do you get an exoneration of a grand jury? How do you walk? How is that possible? And those are the real highbrow questions to ask, because you're missing a piece of the major puzzle to have a determination as to what happened to him.
1: Well, they were saying in the paperwork, they were saying that the doctor that did the autopsy, the second autopsy, had came down and he was able to review some of the stuff. And I'm like, first off, you said everything else. You didn't tell nobody else about that. We didn't know about that. And then if he came down here, did something change? Because I didn't hear him or anybody say that he came to a distinction, or they didn't even come to the distinction. She never said that Nolan drowned. She never said it. And unless he told the grand jury something when he came, they got to do the second autopsy. I didn't hear it. They obviously didn't hear it because they came back with a no true bill. And it's like, I just feel like they did a lot of gaslighting.
0: And let's discuss a no true bill for the listening audience.
1: Okay, so for me, that's not so. hold on real quick, because I had to put this.
0: I got it up if you don't. Okay, so a no true bill is a decision made by a grand jury that the prosecution has not shown evidence to create a probable cause for criminal charge. So what it means is that it's no indictment. The grand jury refuses to charge the suspect with a crime. Charges dropped. The prosecution cannot move forward with specific cause using the grand jury and not a verdict. This is not a finding of innocence, only a lack of sufficient evidence to proceed to trial.
1: Right, and so they didn't do an acquittal. You know, an acquittal pretty much after somebody is charged, goes to trial, and found not guilty. That ain't happened. So my thing is, people can still be brought up on charges later on.
0: And no, I'm not negating that. I'm just explaining to the listening audience that there were minuscule in terms of the presentation of evidence deliberately, which is why confidently I can see why the defense team knew that it was very possible to get this opportunity, because they have deliberately withheld evidence to filibuster the determination of death. So when we connect the big picture, guys, because class is definitely in session.
1: Okay.
0: You know, it's a formula, and it ain't just exclusive to Mississippi, which is why, you know, for you, Kelvin, I've asked my listening audience, where are the groups that are supporting the anti-black agenda and the anti-black groups that have made this case? Who has come down to the Gulf of Mississippi to the rescue? I covered the funeral of Nolan. We had an inside reporter, and as I understand, it was black folk, white folk alike, crying and sniffling, but the alleged friends were not present. So who has come to the rescue? Who is down there supporting and building up a cloud against the examiner, the district attorney? See, all of these people have worked in collusion to prohibit a conclusion conclusively in the death of Nolan. So who's been down there? Besides the people, besides the residents.
1: And that's, well, Spike Lee came down, and he was in Jackson County doing some stuff. But this is what I would love to see. I would love to see people, if we had 100 people that could, like, come down here from every state. There's 50 states, you know what I'm saying? So if we had at least 100 people that could get on the bus and come down here, that would be more powerful, because I feel like the people here, most of them scared. They don't want to lose their jobs, their businesses. I have people come to me in the store and tell me, hey, I can't say it out loud, but I appreciate what you do. And it's like, I know you're scared. I know how much power these people got. You know, we make the

0: Nolan. At least not yet. We'll be back after this break.
1: More from Cleopatra coming up next on the Talk of Chicago, 1690 WVON.
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0: year marks the 100th birthday of a Chicago legend. 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
8: We are not shocked by this, nor are we surprised. We knew this was coming. We are prepared for this. We were ready for this. And trust me, this will not stop us from demanding justice for Nolan Xavier Wells. Ladies and gentlemen, the grand jury has unanimously decided against any indictments in the Nolan Xavier Wells case.
9: And we are back, guys. It's a turbulent Tuesday on the Cleopatra Show. The time is 9:57. On the live line is Kelvin Barnett, community activist from Gulfport, Mississippi. And Kelvin, what's your

0: response to the audio you just heard?
1: I love it. It's time. It's a wake up call. It's time for every. When I say from California to New York, every state, because this like it's kind of like the issue with the redistricting. This is a test run in Mississippi. And if we let them get away with this in Mississippi, they're going to start doing it everywhere. That's my opinion.
0: But this is all hands on deck. But here's the point. This is not new to Mississippi, Texas, Chicago. Chicago, correct. I could think right now, 16 shots and a cover-up, but we said bye to Anita. So what y'all want to do with y'all district attorney? our Cook County State's attorney was no more. And then we got Kim Fox, right? But it always comes off the back of the blood or the death of a Black American.
1: Well, and that's where some people, like, that's why I say they got to be careful. Some people, because a lot of people aren't the same. Some people's like, they become an eye for eye. A lot of people are crazy enough to do that stuff. So I was like, they got to be careful. Everybody, it's not the same as it used to be. Everybody's not as nice.
0: And we was just talking about niceties yesterday. So I'm also getting a statement, and I'll come back to it after I let you go, of your DA saying that our Black Attorney General, Ben Crump, is sowing seeds of doubt and, confusion. What is the confusing part? Is it Mississippi and its governance of how they've handled this case? Who went wrong, and what is your purview from the ground up?
1: And this is just my opinion. I feel like a lot, and you know how you never show your hand.
0: Mm-hmm.
1: So I feel like both of them, both of them did that. But my thing is, when you do show information, whenever the Wells family's attorneys show information, we knew it was factual. We knew it wasn't like if they came up with something, they would tell us if it was just something they posted on Facebook. They were transparent. We didn't get any of that with the DA. So who would you trust? Who would you believe? And I feel like they gave us what they wanted us. The DA for Jackson County gave us what they gave everybody, even the high content creators. They gave them stories, false stories, videos, pictures, enough to sow a seed of doubt to kind of get everybody on the level of comfort or anything can happen. And boom, this is what I'm going to give y'all. Now let me see how y'all react. Because they don't care nothing about the Wells family or anybody else. All they care about is protecting the privilege and white solidarity.
0: Well, one thing about it, you got Black solidarity right here, brother, at WVON. And I thank you for being our eyes and ears. And I agree with you. The organizing power across the country could be powerful, but we have to be willing to make the trip. All roads begin and end in the South. Thank you, Kevin, for stopping by. All right, guys, I'm going to take a quick break. When we come back, I'm going to read this statement because it's almost unbelievable. And I look forward to our Democratic Party chair joining me shortly live in studio. You don't want to miss this.
2: A little breezy and gray with temperatures topping out in the low 60s on this Tuesday, September 22nd, 2026. I'm in Flournoy, and in the headlines, services for Betsy Jean Farrakhan, the oldest daughter of the Honorable Minister Louis Farrakhan, starts with a viewing at 5 p.m. this Thursday at Leake & Sons Funeral Homes at 78th and Cottage. Muddy Waters Mojo Museum, a Chicago historical landmark, is now added to Open House Chicago tours that kick off next month. And today, the city pays tribute to Professor Donda West with a dedicated honorary street naming near 78th and South Shore Drive. National news from the Black Information Network is next on Chicago's only urban talk radio station, 1690 AM WVON, Berwyn, Chicago. It's 10:01.

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9: I'd like an estimate to install a sprinkler system in the forest.
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9: 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We can't get funding if we don't have an estimate, so, you know.
8: Are you serious?
9: Yeah. We're calling it the National Sprinkler System. Isn't that great?
8: You want to know how much a sprinkler system would run you for the forest?
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8: That doesn't even make sense, sir.
9: Oh, no. Oh, you know what? You're right. Maybe we should just map out Olympic National Forest first.
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9: No. Imagine being able to flip a switch and put a fire out.
8: Flip a switch. You know how much land you're talking about?
9: I know. It seems big, Joe.
8: It ain't seems big.
9: Well, they built that pipeline thing. That's pretty big.
8: No. I'm sorry. I can't help.
9: Wait, Joe.
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12: The reality is, every generation experiences a technology powerful enough to change society. Transistor radios were replaced by boomboxes. 8-track tapes were replaced by cassettes, cassettes by discs. Landlines were replaced by cell phones. Television was replaced by cable, then satellite. Now, everybody is streaming. However, this generation will inherit the first technology that can imitate thought itself. And all of us must decide how we will embrace artificial intelligence. AI is the first technology that will require us to set moral parameters for its usage. We must now decide what AI should be allowed and what should be prohibited. We must decide what happens to creativity, labor, truth, privacy, empathy, and democracy, and who will benefit. What will we require to remain uniquely human?
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21: No new travel times, but we are tracking a couple new incidents. One on the inbound side of the Eisenhower at Western. We're looking at a disabled vehicle. Luckily, it is off to the right shoulder. And along Tuskegee Airmen Memorial inbound right around 167th Street, you do want to look out for a report of debris blocking the two left lanes. That could be very dangerous, so keep an eye out. Taking a look at our weather, we're looking at some overall cloudy skies. It's breezy at times, a little blustery and bleak. The National Weather Service says temperatures are expected to top out in the low 60s. 62 is our official daytime high. Our low tonight in the mid to low 50s. But pretty cloudy and breezy right now. We're looking at 59 degrees at O'Hare. It's 59 in South Shore. And 59 degrees here at the Talk of Chicago. That's a look at traffic and weather now. I'm in Flournoy, 1690 WVON.
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22: The death of Nolan Wells has devastated our community. Outsiders and influencers have attempted to exploit Nolan's death to divide and create chaos here. But we are better together. Our community has suffered many tragedies, and I know that in the midst of this terrible loss, hateful rhetoric, and vile speculation, what has been damaged in our community will be restored. The narrative that three white boys and a black boy went to an island and only three white friends returned spread like wildfire. This was false. Nolan went to Horn Island on July 4th, 2026 with a large group of friends. And while on the island, he connected with even more friends. There is absolutely no evidence to support the allegations that Nolan's disappearance and death were racially motivated. Nolan's friends love Nolan, and Nolan loved them. Nolan chose to stay on the island that day, and there is not a scintilla of evidence to contradict that. The family, the Crump team, and anyone close to Nolan knew that his disappearance and death were not the result of racial hate or violence. Yet the flames of that narrative, set against the backdrop of Mississippi's terrible history, were fanned by both people who knew the truth and those who didn't.
23: And we are back, guys. The time is 10:10. It's a turbulent Tuesday on the Cleopatra Show. And you heard her. Who was that? That was the DA, District Attorney Angel Myers McLarth. She knows a lot of things to have never met any of these people. She knows how much they loved each other, how much it was reciprocated. And one thing about Horn Island, it appeared, based upon the mountain of evidence that was produced by all those that were on the island, that Nolan was the only speck of pepper, the only thing of color. So the narrative is not false. He was on a boat full of the whites, and he came back unalive. And he didn't come back unalive immediately. His mother had to ask for him, had to look for him. And then the waters, the shores that rest his soul, delivered his body back. See, this is the narrative. And as poetically as I prophetically put it, that is what happened. So I love when people can attest to the things that one should know and not know. I don't know how much they love Nolan. Because one thing about it, if you loved your friend who was unalive, you would have shown love after he was unalived and laid in a casket. I covered that boy's funeral, none of whom were there. That speaks volumes to me, the lack of remorse. So when our black attorney general addresses the nation, I look forward to hearing it. May God continue to bless and protect that black man along the way. And I am talking about Bing Crump, Attorney Bing Crump. Because outsiders, as she put it, all roads lead to Mississippi. And if you in Chicago, you know something about it. You can't be outside if you from within. From the actual roots of the trees were fertilized with our people's sweat, blood, and literally bodies. So it can't be. If you are a part of Black America, you are a cousin or a rock throw away from the state of Mississippi. The phone lines are yours. 773-591-1690. Mo Triplett said, as many of you know, black death without justice is a standard protocol in America. It has been this way since the times of slavery. Any interested in taking a deep dive into policing in America, contact me to join my online discussion. Mo, you promoting on my show, brother? I'm going to the phone lines. Let's talk to Tommy. Tommy, talk to me. Welcome to WVON.
0: Good morning, Miss Cleopatra Draper. Good morning to the WVON audience. I'm finding it very difficult to be upset about a clear understanding that is the reality of our lives since we landed in this country. Despite the overwhelming evidence of individuals' names that we can call out all over this country, the conscious minds of black people have always been go along to get along. The gentleman said that 100 of us should go down to this town because those down there in the town feared retribution of their jobs and whatever the hell else. Well, my question and answer to all that is, what the hell is supposed to happen after we leave the town? And more importantly than that, there comes a moment in a time when it ought to be the principle of the thing. To embrace your culture and your history right now will clearly tell you that this is the moment to be still, because you're in the eye of white people's mess. That's exactly what it is. And any time the ancestral voice of Mamie Tillman can ring out so loudly and so clearly with the clear evidence of the trial that took place after that, it's inscribed in history. And here we are in 2026. Tell me when, how, what does it take for a conscious black person to recognize and understand that this is the moment that they all dreamed of, where we would recognize and understand more than any time ever in our entire lives, we are somebody and right. Make a difference. Goodbye.
23: Right on, black man, right on. I'm going to keep the phone lines going. I see you all are on the live line, Dylan, brother Chris, T, and the chat is up like a crescendo. We are talking about the justice that was not rendered, at least not yet, to Nolan. But here's what we learned about Mississippi. There's no statute of limitations. Let's talk to Dylan. Dylan, welcome to WVON.
1: Well, good morning, Ms. Draper. I haven't chopped it up with you in a while, but I was compelled to call in today. You know, I'm not with all the protesting and the marching and all that type of stuff. My thing is, although, like, the same way these YNs hunted down 50 over there, that's how I want these white boys dealt with. Because all this talking, marching, all that does absolutely nothing. I think that the only way that these white folks are going to get this through their head is when their kids is in the water. And that's what I want. I want all three of them white boys to be found in the water. I would feel better then, because the same way you did mine, I want to do them too. Thank you very much for taking my call.
23: Okay, black man, an eye for an eye and a tooth for a tooth. You know, I raised up the eternal damnation. That wasn't enough for Dylan. He just wants corporal punishment. But bottom line is, you will never be able to escape what happened on the boat, what happened to Nolan, for the rest of your days. And it will transfer to your parents. And let the scripture tell it, it'll transfer to your children's children sevenfold. I am a believer of that. What do you believe? What happened to Nolan? One thing we know, there was no justice rendered yet. I just watched on CNN Live his parents address the world. And another thing I know is that this is a familiarity to Black America. Have we grown immune to being victims while surviving this country? Every day, do we all, and I say do we all, I'm speaking French, just pray to see your child again, or your husband, or your loved one. It is something to be hunted while being Black in America. We'll be back after this break.
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21: In Mount Ryan, another improvement. You're down to 18 minutes from 95th Street into downtown. At this very moment, an accident has just been cleared as Cermak Road. Outbound along the Ryan, things are just fine. Things are also just fine along the Bishop Ford and Tuskegee Air Memorial. No problems or delays to report. DuSable Lakeshore Drive moving well in both directions. If you're on the Stevenson, expect a 50-minute trip from I-355 to DuSable Drive outbound, just about 40 minutes. Right now, an earlier crash at Cicero is also being cleared. If you're on the Eisenhower, you're looking at an hour still from Thorndale to the Burns Circle. You do want to factor in an accident at Des Plaines Avenue. On the outbound side of the Eisenhower, a 55-minute trip, and things have improved quite a bit along the Kennedy. You're down to a 31-minute trip in from O'Hare to downtown, getting to the airport, just about 35 minutes there. Taking a look at our weather, pretty cloudy and blustery. The National Weather Service says we're headed toward a daytime high of only 62 tonight. Temperatures are going down into the mid-50s. Still cloudy and a little blustery, and 59 at Midway is 59 in Matteson and 59 degrees here at the Talk of Chicago. 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WVON is the exclusive, proud media partners to the Cougars' inaugural season. Now, the Cougars are back in action this Saturday, September 26th, when they take on North Fork State University here at home. 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

0: And we are back. It's a turbulent Tuesday on the Cleopatra Show. The time is 10:24, and you hear our ancestor, Michael. Is he on point? Has he always been? Are there moments? I think it's very applicable as we look and continue to examine further Mississippi. And the outcome of the no justice rendered for Nolan Wells and his family. At least not yet. I'm going back to the phone lines. Let's talk to Brother Chris. Talk to me. Welcome to WVON.
1: Professor Draper, good morning. How are you?
0: I'm on fire, brother. It must be ticked off Tuesday, but I'm a buckle up, buttercup. It's turbulent Tuesday.
1: Shout out to the WVON family. Much love and love to Minister Farrakhan and the family on the loss of his oldest daughter. And I'll say this. Mississippi, goddamn. A lot of people want to keep their hand in the sand, their head in the sand. Mississippi, goddamn. From counting jelly beans to this young man going on a trip, quote unquote, with his friends. And as you know, the history of Mississippi, my family relocated down there during the Gulf War for a nursing program for my mother. And we did not know we stayed blocks away from the Devil's Punch Bowl. Are you aware of the Devil's Punch Bowl, Cleopatra?
0: No, but it sounds like some Kool-Aid I don't want no flavor, no part of. So elaborate.
1: A mass grave for free slaves and the soldiers who were put in a mass grave. And then it was off not too far from Homochetto Street, which sounds like an Indian, you know, path. The people down there said, don't eat those peaches. And as a child, I didn't know, you know, what they meant. And later in life, the Devil's Punch Bowl. But also, even with the George Floyd situation, the police official report was he died from unknown causes. But for the video of the young lady that came out days later, we saw that animal sat on his neck in a prone position and caused his death. And as you heard the language, the cavalier language of the white lady, you know, kind of like back in the day when you had to count jelly beans or whatever to vote. It sounded like our good black folks, you know, it had that type of cavalier. But I hope the family gets some type of semblance of justice. And I know Brother Crump is on the case, but had that been in reverse where the one white boy doesn't come back from the three brothers, it would be all holy hell. But once again, those want to keep their head in the sand, Mississippi, goddamn. Thanks, good person.
0: Absolutely. Let's talk to T. T, talk to me. Welcome to WVON.
2: Good morning, Cleo. How are you today?
0: I'm okay.
2: Yeah, I was just calling in because I was watching on the news this morning that district attorney down there, and I couldn't believe the words that was coming out of her mouth. But I wasn't surprised because it is a district attorney down in Mississippi, you know, because what she was saying to me was like she was blaming Ben Crump and the family for playing a race card on this whole situation, like they wasn't supposed to investigate it as well as like that. And she also mentioned that they have like ruined those other guys or the young guys who was with them reputation. Now they have to deal with this the rest of their life. And I just couldn't believe what was coming out of her mouth on that, you know?
0: And that's why I wanted to uplift her voice, because if you're going to talk about the terrible past of Mississippi, then you have to call a thing a thing. And the bottom line is to say that it was not true that he was in a company of all Caucasian young men is the furthest from the truth. And the thing is a thing. But even with that being a thing, he came back unalived. That something happened to him.
2: She had mentioned that it was another mix, a black person there. Did you hear that when she spoke? That he wasn't only black that was on that trip or anything? I thought I heard her say that. But living, like you say, we're just a rock away from it, because everybody basically that's black in Chicago have somebody from down south area. Also, I have people live in the area where that baby was shot down in Senatobia.
0: Absolutely. And Cohen Wiley.
2: Yeah. And it's, you know, I have people live in Memphis who won't even go down to Mississippi because of the horror stories and what they've dealt with, you know, in the past of dealing with Mississippi. So, you know, and then, like I say, they didn't, with them down, I just hope they find out the truth. And like the guy before me said, if it was reversed, it would be holy hell to pay. And how do you have a district attorney come on TV speaking on that? It was supposed to have been somebody coming on speaking. Surely, if you say the district attorney from Chicago.
0: Our black attorney general, Ben Crump, will address the nation shortly. I appreciate your call and stay tuned for that. Now, who's going to come into the studio with me is Lisa Hernandez. She serves as the Democratic Party chair, and she's also state representative. I look forward to the conversation with her as we embark upon a few things. See, what's in our toolbox is your ability, your right to vote. And you can vote early, but you can't vote often. I know the saying. Bottom line is that this woman knows what she's talking about, but I want to talk to her about a few things. Because what's up and down the ballot, the polls are coming out, is affordability. And clearly, of a Latina descent, I want to talk to her about this black and brown thing. A thing is a thing. So, you know me, I'm going to call it balls and strikes. I can't wait for Representative Hernandez to join me. She serves as our Democratic Party chair of Illinois. You don't want to miss this.
3: Cloudy skies on the breezy side. Temperatures topping out in the low 60s. Good morning. I'm in Illinois, and here's what's happening. Well, there's a lot going on at City Hall today. Committee members will be looking at some key issues. One, public transit safety. Well, the Finance Committee is expected to decide whether to renew CTA's contract with the Chicago Police Department. Now, if you take CTA, you've seen officers in droves on platforms and at stations, especially along the Red Line. As a result, CTA says crime on the Red Line is down compared to last year. Well, this vote comes just weeks after a 29-year-old was pushed off a moving Red Line train near 69th Street, landed on the third rail, and then was hit by another train. So far, two teenagers have been charged. Also, later this afternoon, they'll review a revised plan to buy the city's parking meters. Now, the deal would allow New York-based company Stone Peak to buy the meters from the company Mayor Daley sold them to for $1 billion. Now, under the deal, the company will pay Chicago $75 million up front, plus 5% of annual net operating costs, income that is. Now, that money will go toward our pension plan. Now, depending on what happens today, this could go before Wednesday's full city council. Well, another listening session in search for the new Chicago police superintendent happens tonight. This one is on the west side at JLM Abundant Life Center. It's set for 6:30 tonight. Folks will get a chance to ask questions and share their concerns and thoughts about what they would like to see in the next top cop. The deadline to apply for the job is this Thursday. The Community Commission for Public Safety and Accountability has until November 12th to hand over a list of three finalists to Mayor Brandon Johnson. And services for Bessie Jean Farrakhan, the oldest daughter of the Honorable Minister Louis Farrakhan, starts with a viewing at 5 p.m. this Thursday at Leek and Sons Funeral Homes on 78th and Cottage. The janaza will be held Friday, September 25th at 11 a.m. at Mosque Mariam on South Stony Island. Her death comes less than 3 months after her mother's passing, Mother Khadijah Farrakhan, on June 27th. Bessie Jean Farrakhan is being remembered for her involvement in the Nation of Islam's agricultural initiatives. She was 72. And Bears quarterback Caleb Williams have dodged a serious injury. We get more from Perry Williams.
4: Head coach Ben Johnson says he won't rule his signal caller out for Monday night's matchup against the Eagles.
5: I'm not putting a timeline on this. We're going to say week to week. He's going to attack this with everything that he knows. He's got a great team around him, both in this building and outside of this building, and we'll see where it goes from there.
4: Williams suffered a hamstring injury during a non-contact play in Sunday's game against the Vikings. I'm Perry Williams.
3: And another beluga whale has died at the Shedd Aquarium. Now, Shedd officials say the beluga was 26-year-old, a female. She died yesterday. It was the third beluga sent there from a marine park in Ontario, Canada, that had been closed and that has died here in Chicago. Now, each death is under investigation, the cause unknown. That's a look at our news now on 1690 WVON. Traveling weather up next. WVO News Time, 10:34.
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3: Not too bad across the board. No major problems to report, but we are tracking the tail end of an earlier accident on the inbound side of the Eisenhower right there at Des Plaines Avenue. Right now, traffic pretty heavy back to Mannheim Road, but things are beginning to move a lot freer. Taking a look at our weather, kind of cloudy and breezy today, a little blustery as well. The National Weather Service says temperatures are going to peak only in the low 60s today. And then tonight, sock weather. Going down into the 50s, 56 will be our low. Right now, we've struggled to make it to 59 at Midway. It's cloudy and 59 at the DuSable Black History Museum and Education Center, and 59 degrees here at the Talk of Chicago. 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Now, the Cougars are back in action this Saturday when they take on Norfolk State University here at home. 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For their full complete schedule and for ticket information, go to csu.edu. That's a look at traffic and weather now. 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

0: And we are back, guys. It's a turbulent Tuesday on the Cleopatra Show. The time is 10:39 and she's here. That's right. Elizabeth Lisa Hernandez. I always have heard you be referred to as Lisa Hernandez, but one thing about it, she serves as the party chair. What party? The Democratic Party of Illinois, and she's state representative for the 2nd District. I want to welcome you for your first run and not your last run on the Cleopatra Show.
1: Thank you for the invitation, truly, Cleopatra. Happy to be here.
0: Absolutely. So tell me a little bit, not only about yourself, your district, but most importantly, that chair party position.
1: Sure. So state representative of the 2nd District, I'm actually going to be completing my 10th term, which is approximately 20 years now. I just feel I've been in office. I must be doing something right there that voters are reelecting me. Cicero is my hometown. That is where I represent. That's where it started. The district was formed through a lawsuit, actually, representing the efforts to for a Latino to represent that district. So it's Cicero and a small part of Berwyn, which is now converted to 5 municipalities after a couple redistrict. Anyhow, 20 years in, I'll tell you, I've taken on this role as a chair. This is actually, I'm actually in my 2nd term as chair of the Democratic Party of Illinois. Frankly, if it wasn't for all those years and relationships that I've built through the years, that has truly been a strong reason as to why I've been able to run the party. So with those relationships, the background, the know-how, I feel like it just prepared me for this next journey that I took on.
0: And here's what I heard in translation. Everything you've had has been a fight.
1: Oh.
0: See, you said the niceties. And this, see, we don't have to be nice. As a Latina woman, I'm sure it has not been nice climbing this tall ladder you have achieved. Yeah. Especially when you're saying the formation of Cicero itself was a legal battle.
1: Oh, yeah.
0: Wow. So, and we're going to get to that because I came across some interesting polling today. I shared with you last night as I went to sleep with Lawrence O'Donnell and then rode over and nudged my husband to stop snoring. I woke up this morning to some new polling from Televisia. I thought was interesting that we'll incorporate in our interview. You are here because we're on the heels of midterms, right? Mm-hmm. And not just exclusively that, because I want to unpack what it means to be the party chair. But early voting is opening up, but we're 42 days away, right? And with that, you and I both know it is a sprint for our lives. Talk to me about the state of Illinois, because you were just sharing off air how you're bouncing around. And I was asking about those collar counties. And, you know, I always often say that we're on the blue island in a red state. How red is it out there? What's been your experience?
1: Well, definitely no joke. I came into a party that, it was run very differently for many decades. At one point, we did have a Democratic presence in the southern part of Illinois. However, as most recent, with this federal administration coming into office, it perplexed on how folks, especially from our communities, Black, Brown communities, the kind of the shift that took place when this administration took office, and that became just clearly troublesome of how our communities could support a person that really had really no regard and really not looking to be supportive of the important issues that face our communities.
0: And right? Talk to me about that, because what are they? And I want to hear from two different agendas. Well, three. The Latina agenda. I want you to address the service of the Black agenda, and then the hope and the dream for us to find a way to add in numbers. One thing I know about politics, and you do too, because you've survived 20 years, is it's a game of addition. So oftentimes, where is the intersectionality of where we meet on the issues that propels us and sustains us, particularly here in Illinois?
1: Yeah, I when we saw those numbers come in, you know, let me back up a little. So when I took on the chair role, mind you, that at that time, I often tried to describe to folks that the party was sort of passed along to me as like sort of a, it truly a blue party, Democratic Party, but I was handed over a shell, a hollow, I mean, no infrastructure, nothing really to offer candidates that were looking to run for office, right? And so, you know, what the resources that are necessary to have candidates meet success just add on everything else that is going on in these days, whether when people are just not trusting or just feel that they're not being heard. We had to take a new approach. And I think that taking on the party sort of in that state gave me opportunity here to how we're going to build, how we're going to meet sort of what is lacking, how we can reach our voters differently. And it did give that opportunity. So what I can tell you, that first term of 4 years, if you recall early on, when I came in August of 22, this is when we were fighting for our workers' rights. There was union busting occurring. This is under the Rauner. And the Supreme Court races were just very much in jeopardy there. So got into office and hit the road running. And we met success that November election, which there was a drive there to continue the work, start building a team, an operation that was visible in a way if it was necessary. You saw it. So we needed a party that had to function year round, not only in certain times, not only in elections. And where we recognized the direction that the party had to go is soon after the November election, as I'm building the team up, I came across the advocacy groups, in particular education groups, asking the party, please, you need to get involved with the school boards, the library boards, these MAGA extremists is just, we have to do something about it. So after, you know, just with the team that I was just putting together, we decided, and very strategically, we did work where the areas, we pinpointed where the areas that we can really put all the supports behind at the moment and get those candidates to meet success. And we did. We actually did it with a close to 75% win rate off the bat like that. That just was like clearly we saw that that was the way we had to go. It starts local.
0: And speaking of, you're right, we're on a historical precipice here in Chicago. Where are we with the Chicago school board race?
1: Yeah.
0: I know it's a big one.
1: It's a big one.
0: It is.
1: It's not. So I would tell you that the party doesn't get behind sort of Democrat candidates mm-hmm. when you're running against another Democrat candidate.
0: So Dem on Dem is no.
1: It's a no, no, no.
0: Understood.
1: It's about really putting the supports behind and electing Democrats, getting them to.
0: So the landscape shall change once we install. Listen, guys, I heard you say the MAGA extremists and those right wingers. What do you say to corporate extremists? Because one thing that's undeniable, you got a lot of big money in politics, and a big part of your role is to raise money.
1: That's true.
0: And you've had a hill to climb. How successful have you been thus far?
1: It's been hard work. ups and downs, you know, and this is where I will tell you that my years in office and the relationships I've built through that has helped me get through this. That is what I'm talking about. It's those relationships that have helped me. And you know, just when you have that kind of support, there's this sort of feel of support in a way that there are those who want to see this move successfully. It's a different sort of era for the party. And so you have those who want to see an operation, not just during election, a party that has resources and that can offer and what is needed for candidates to win. And so I can tell you now that we have that. But it isn't, and that's the buy-in on this with supporters. Help me here put a party together that you can invest and see results in the way of wins, increasing Democrats, not just at the state level, but at all levels, from local all the way to the federal level. That is what a party's supposed to be doing, operating and getting Democrats in from every level.
0: Listen, guys, that's Lisa Hernandez. She's the chair of the Democratic Party of Illinois. When we come back, she's here to talk about early voting. And one thing I know, particularly Black Chicago, you all want to know, why should we vote for a Democrat? And that's not just here exclusively in Illinois, it's across the country. And across the country, the Dems are battling to take back the House and the Senate, but you've made it clear both locally too. And we don't just have on the horizon a school board race, we have a municipal and an automatic race in the nearby future. And folks are tired, Chair Hernandez. When we return, I want to unpack some of that with you and find the intersectionality of where we can build of those that want to be a part of that blue wave. You don't want to miss this.
2: 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It's D.L. Hughley.

0: time of resentment come to a head in this fast-paced and ferocious thrill ride. 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
7: No changes in travel times, but we are tracking a couple incidents. Right now we're having word that, getting word, that on the south side, right there at Jeffrey and 91st Street, that area is now blocked off. Apparently, the number 14 and number 15 Jeffrey buses are being rerouted in both directions. They're being rerouted at 87th Street, headed to Stony Island, then back again. We'll give you word when we find out what's going on there. Also, as you make your way along the inbound side of the Kennedy, you do want to look out for an accident. Luckily, it is off to the right shoulder right now at Harlem. Taking a look at our weather, cloudy and breezy and chilly. It's definitely a light jacket sweater day in Chicago as temperatures top out at around 62. Then tonight, definitely a sock night as temperatures go down into the 50s. Right now, we're still hovering in the upper 50s, cloudy and 59 at Midway, cloudy and 59 in Jeffrey Manor, and cloudy and 59 here at the Talk of Chicago. 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As you know, WVON is the exclusive, proud media partner to the Cougars' inaugural season. Now, the Cougars are back in action this Saturday when they take on North Fork State University here at home. 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That's a look at traffic and weather now. 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
8: And we are back, guys. You're listening to the Cleopatra Show, and Lisa Hernandez, the chair of the Democratic Party, is in the building hanging out with me. Early vote opens October 1st. At the super site here in Chicago. And in order to get folks out, I'm asking you, Chair, what do you say to a black voter that has historically voted Democratic all their lives for the most part of their voting, and now they're extremely frustrated, and we continue to ask them to check the blue wave, and they're not feeling it? What do you say to them? How do you compel them to vote?
9: I can tell you that we're doing the work. We are much more persistent in the way of getting across to voters on the kind of work that the state has accomplished in terms of how bills that we pass, affordability bills, the impacts of the legislation or the work that we've done at the state level affect their livelihoods. It's being much more

0: not so much transparent, but just getting across on the what we have been doing, because I believe that that has been left out of the conversations of
1: Well, historically, the Democratic Party prior to you has always struggled with a communicative approach, mm-hmm. one in which that's effective, that is trendy, that goes with the seasons. Would you agree to that?
0: Yeah, I agree with that. That's been, since I came into this role as party chair, has been a consistent, I would say, complaint that, and I hear it from my state central committeemen, especially in the southern part of Illinois. The communication has been, in a wide range that, across the media, that in particular, the messaging that on the southern part cannot be reached in the southern part of Illinois. And frankly, the other piece to this is that message that you're giving in the north end of the state could be different in the southern part. So what I am happy to and very proud of is the team that I put together, one of the areas being the communications division of the party. We have a team of three there that we have we have the means now where communication can occur. We're doing our thing, our newsletter, top talkers on a monthly basis. We much more than has been ever done before. But on top of that, it's really, if my state central committee person comes to us and say, and this happened in Knox County, Pam Davidson, I need help here and getting the message across, but I don't quite have it right here. Can you help? That's what I'm talking about. It's reaching out to or being able to have the ability.
1: With supportive services.
0: Yes.
1: I get it. Mm-hmm. Let me ask you this. When I say black or brown unity, what do you say?
0: Strength, unity, power.
1: And where is that apart in the landscape of the Democratic Party? Because I feel like when we look back of the Trump effect and the regime, and the repairing of that has been fractured, particularly when in black Chicago, the frustration of, you know, really examining the, to be very frank with you, the Latinos that contributed to the rise of Trump, and the 20% that was ciphered of the black vote, but more so the Latino vote. You know, when we look at ICE, you know, how do you as a Latina leader in the Democratic Party find a way to champion? Because oftentimes, I don't know if I hear the echo of that and the desirability, but we'll use it in talking points. So where is it physically, vividly? Where is it?
0: I think that we have more common ground than not. Folks are hurting, whether it's the utility bills, whether it's the groceries that you just can't make it, or the gas right now just to get to work, right? There is more common ground. But it's making effort to see that we're in that same space and we need each other to get out of that. And how do we do that? It's our voice. It's getting involved. It's that definitely makes the difference. Having the support of organizations, of the that's what I'm talking about, a unity effort to get it really heard. And so mobilizing and the kind of work that the party is trying to do is that. It's talking to the voter, offering the kind of necessary information for them to either get involved, engaged, because it's your voice that's going to make the difference, right? It's making sure that you're heard, and it's through the involvement. But it's a unified effort that, in order for that us to meet that success, we have to come together. So it's a consistent effort to get out there in the communities, engage with them, whether it's through these community events that we are putting together, that the impact program that I have added into our coordinated campaign that we've rolled out. This impact program in particular aims at communities of color, to get involved, whether it's through events, but engage them, inform them. It's not the traditional way. It's a new way to reach our communities and get them involved.
1: And what I appreciate hearing you, that is resounding, is a new way. If I may impart this, because I don't have much time, but you know, you said a thing, no dim on dim, but there are certain communities, particularly historically, of those that have had entrenched incumbency, and their quality of life hasn't improved. So it begs the question, in this new wave or new outlook, when will the Democratic Party of Illinois ever consider ousting those that have been ineffective, particularly when you examine the data? So even if I look at it from a data perspective of underperformance, and you're no longer a resounding theme as a Democratic Party in said ward or district, when do we take a look within and we put a reform on said leader? Is that ever a possibility in the nearby future as we look at what's trending?
0: So the way I see us trying to get to the voter is getting them informed as much as possible. How do we do that? It's through the resource that we have. I mean, there is not only the door contact, there is not only the phone contact, but we have these events that I just talked about. Mm-hmm. We also have these digital trainings when you're getting involved. There is just additional resources to just attract the voter to get involved and feel like they're doing something. What I have sensed is the voter is mad, they're frustrated, and it's trying to engage them and use that that sense of what they're feeling into involving them.
1: Activation. Well, one thing about it, this elevator music has been playing because I can't let it go, guys, but I have to. I've enjoyed you. Oh. Lisa Hernandez, she serves as our Democratic Party chair, and you sat in that hot seat, and I appreciate it. October 1st.
0: That's right.
1: You are at the super site, hopefully. I hope to see you there. And listen, guys, early vote begins, and she is on the wave. So I'm going to let you go.
0: Thank you.
1: Make sure you come back and invite us. Keep us involved, okay?
0: Absolutely.
1: You want activation, you got it right here on The Cleopatra Show.
0: Yeah. Thank you very much, Cleo.
2: Cloudy and breezy, temperatures topping out in the low 60s. Definitely a sweater jacket day. On this Tuesday, September 22nd, 2026, I'm in Illinois, and in the headlines, a grand jury finds no evidence of criminal wrongdoing in the death of Nolan Wells to support bringing charges. The 18-year-old was found dead after a 4th of July trip with friends off the coast of Mississippi. Chicagoans get another chance to weigh in on the search for a new Chicago police superintendent. A listening session is scheduled for tonight at JLM Abundant Life Center on the West Side. And services for Bessie Jean Farrakhan, the oldest daughter of the Honorable Minister Louis Farrakhan, starts with a viewing 5 p.m. this Thursday at Leek & Sons Funeral Homes on 78th and Cottage. 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It's 11:06.
3: Honey?
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3: Oh, no. 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
9: I'm going to sound like Roger Goodell. The Chicago Bears with the 25th pick in the 2026 NFL Draft. Dylan Thienemann from Oregon. Brother, Big D, you are a Chicago Bear. How does it feel, man?
10: Oh, yeah. 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
11: 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Welcome to WVON.
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0: And we are back. The time is 11:09. I'd like to thank Lisa Hernandez, the chair of the Democratic Party of Illinois and state representative for the 2nd District. First time in the WVON studios. And she's very interested in coming back to sit down and talk with me and you, because class is definitely in session, right? I want to make it very plain, like I shared with her in the hallway. You know, my expectation as I talk to a Latina leader of Illinois, we don't get down to the root of this. No different than when you talk to a black woman. You know, oftentimes I feel as though sometimes there's a pass given. We don't get no passes. You know, let's talk about this, right? You know, I think one of the biggest issues within the Democratic Party is the rule on Dem. If you a trash Democrat and your constituents are unhappy and the outcomes of the community have been consistently low-browed with resources and the quality of life, how you still supporting this? I think that's egregiously offensive. And oftentimes, the biggest reason why they do it is because they don't want anybody to run against them. And I think that that's selfish. And I think that that is a distinct difference in certain attributes of the Republican Party. Now, one thing about the Republican Party is they rule with an iron fist. And I always talk about Stalin, the man of steel. You fall out of line, you're just going to fall out. But where is our insult level? Look at the conditions of said community that has been historically led by Democrats. You know, so I think the DPI has an opportunity to make a better play as she is claiming to build a new structure and a new pathway. You have to consider some type of reform. And I will continue to push the envelope on that because it's a turnoff. I can't in the same vein support you knowing that you got your greasy face and your name lambasted on said alderman and said board member and all of this stuff. And you see the conditions of what we're up against in the fight. So you can't in one tongue say this and then and swear you got values for that. But then you tramp stamped on the outcomes of said lifestyle. It is extremely contradictory. So if you feel me and you know something about it, 773-591-1690. So as we are pushing onward to October 1st, which just evolved, I was sharing that with her team too. That's because I'm enthralled in the research. You know, early vote is going to begin at the super site. We have to talk about that. And a big part of her role and responsibility is to get out the vote. A big part of it. And in her proclaiming of what they're doing up and down the state, Black Illinois, can you feel it? And this is also a contributor to the demise of not only connecting to the message nationwide of the Democratic Party, but the actual party itself. The level of enthusiasm is blatantly absent. And could it be connected to the approach, the non-efforts that are visible? You know, that's great if you're having a community baby shower. And I'm a mom of 3 under 5, but I'm a mom that don't need your diapers. You got anything more highbrow we can sit and talk about? Right? So there are levels to how you engage with the community. And it's not to take away from a mom that does need support. Now, listen, guys, we got breaking news. As promised, our Black Attorney General, Ben Crump, is speaking live to the world as Nolan Wells' family and Nolan rest without justice. Let's go to it.
1: His mother, Christine Wells Wansley, and his father, Elmore Wansley. Can we acknowledge that we stand with them today, tomorrow, and forever until we get to the truth of what happened to Nolan Wells, because the truth is the foundation for justice. Jackson County District Attorney Angel Myers McElrath will have you accept that Nolan Wells' death can be summarized in three words. We'll never know. But Nolan family offers three other words. We will never stop. We'll never stop. We'll never stop. We'll never stop. We'll never stop. We'll never stop until we get to the truth. Yes, sir. Until we know. Yes, sir. The district attorney called the state's investigation exhaustive. Was it exhaustive? Or were they just exhausted? Because an exhaustive investigation should lead to the truth of what happened to Nolan Xavier Wells. An 18-year-old college student went to an island with his friends on the 4th of July and was found dead 2 days later. What happened? They say we'll never know. Nolan was a college football player on scholarship, in tip-top shape, supreme physical condition. But apparently, they say he drowned in shallow waters. How do you explain that? They say, we'll never know. His cell phone, he left his cell phone behind on the boat. Something his parents said he hadn't done. He went to the island, and then they said he stayed behind. Something his father said his son hadn't done. How do you explain that he stayed on the island after his friends left? Why did he stay? We'll never know, they say. Two medical examiners found contusions on the back of Nolan's head and bruises. Dr. Roger Mitchell found bruises on his back. What caused them? And did they contribute to his death? We'll never know, they say. The Mississippi District Attorney in Jackson County, McElrath, will have us accept these three words, we'll never know, and just move on. But I say there are three different words what should come to the front of your mind when you think of Nolan Xavier Wells, and those three words are blunt force trauma. Mississippi medical examiner found evidence of injury to Nolan Wells' head early in the investigation, but neglected to take photographs of the back of his head. Later, the independent autopsy conducted for the family by forensic pathologist Dr. Roger A. Mitchell Jr. found that Nolan sustained recent unexplained blunt force injuries to the back of his head and additional areas on his back. He concluded blunt force trauma. Dr. Mitchell wrote that the red discoloration noted in his preliminary findings confirmed. They were confirmed when he went to Mississippi. And they their red discoloration was confirmed as blood and reported as two contusions by the original Mississippi pathologist. The state of Mississippi pathologist noted evidence of injury to the back of his head as well. The cause of those injuries and their contribution to Nolan Wells' death remain unexplained, but they both acknowledge blunt force trauma. The grand jury found that the position of, the condition of, time of discovery, and location of Nolan Wells' body is consistent with drowning. Yet, both the independent and the state's pathologists note that drowning is a diagnosis of exclusion. That means all other causes must be ruled out prior to certifying a death as drowning. What is another potential cause that the district attorney failed to rule out? Blunt force trauma. If you were the parents and your teenage son who was a college athlete, who was in tip-top shape, at the peak of his physical condition, and he was found dead, and they tried to tell you, even though there was evidence of blunt force trauma to the back of his head.
0: Hey guys, we're listening to our Black Attorney General, Ben Crump, as he is denoting the death of Nolan Wells and the justice that is yet to be delivered. Mississippi, goddamn. We'll be back after this break.
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10: New this traffic break, we're monitoring the outbound side of the Bishop Ford, where apparently an accident that we were monitoring right there at 159th Street has been moved off to the side. Well, taking a look at our weather. We're looking at cloudy, blustery conditions, a little breezy and cooler. Temperatures right now still struggling to make its way to our daytime high of 62. Right now, still 59 in Midway, 59 at Rainbow Beach, and 59 degrees here at the Talk of Chicago. 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You can catch their action live on Vaughn TV, and you can hear them live on WVON. 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That's a look at traffic and weather now. 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
0: And we are back, guys. You're listening to the Cleopatra Show. The time is 11:27, and we pulled up to Atlanta, Georgia, and we are at Jamal Bryan's church, and Ben Crump is still speaking to the nation. That's right. It's our black attorney general, and he is coming to you live with a report of no justice for Nolan, at least not yet. Let's go back to it.
1: Exclusion. I mean, you have to exclude and try to explain away all this stuff about the blunt force trauma to the back of his head, the fact that he was in good shape, he was in good condition, the fact that you had dozens and dozens of people out there on Horn Island. I mean, and nobody saw anything? Nobody knows nothing? What really caused the blunt force trauma to the back of his head? D.A. McElrath accused us of inappropriately making this case about race. I don't know if race was a factor in Nolan's death. I do know that we can't accept, we'll never know, as his epitaph. We want America to fight for the truth of what happened to Nolan Wells, just like they fought for the truth when other young people were taken away from different communities. That's all we're saying. We love our children. We acknowledge the humanity in our children. We pray every night for our children. Everything that you want for your child, we want for our children too. we're going to have additional press conference in Orlando, Florida, to talk about the phone extraction, because we are laser focused on getting to the truth of what really happened to Nolan Xavier Wells. And we're going to have our experts. We went out and we retained the top experts to help us get to the truth of what happened. And we think it's going to be enlightening when you go through that phone extraction and everything dealing with the metadata of the phone, because the investigation should remain open and active until Christine and Elmore knows the truth of what happened to their beloved child. Ain't that what every parent wants?
0: Yeah, it is, especially this parent, but all the parents around the world. I haven't met one yet, but those that have yet to even give birth or have no interest in giving birth, you have a heart, you're breathing air, you're human, you believe in humanity, then you ought to believe in justice. When we come back, guys, I'm going to do a special report from the field. You don't want to miss this.
10: It's a cloudy and breezy day in Chicago. Temperatures topping out in the low 60s. Good morning. I'm Anna Flournoy, and here's what's happening. A grand jury finds no evidence of criminal wrongdoing in the death of Nolan Wells to support bringing charges. The 18-year-old was found dead after a 4th of July trip with friends off the coast of Mississippi. Now, according to the grand jury, the position, condition, location, and timing of the discovery of Wells' body was consistent with drowning, they say. Civil rights attorney Benjamin Crump says both the state and independent pathologists confirm red discoloration on the back of the college athlete's head, confirming it was blood. At this hour, attorney Crump and the family of Nolan Wells are holding a news conference in Atlanta. Attorney Crump says his investigation will remain open and active until they get answers. Well, today, the city of Chicago is rolling out a new computer system for their 911 dispatch. Perry Williams has more.
11: Deputy Mayor for Community Safety Emmanuel Andre says it's time that the antiquated system gets an upgrade.
12: When we look at the national landscape, almost all big cities have actually moved forward in terms of their CAD system. And unfortunately, Chicago is one of the furthest ones behind right now.
11: Andre adds that the new system could shave 33 seconds off response times. Meanwhile, 14 Chicago aldermen have sent a letter to Mayor Brandon Johnson's office asking for more time and information on the new system before replacing the existing one. I'm Perry Williams.
10: Committee members at City Hall are looking into some key issues. One, public transit safety. Now, the Finance Committee is expected to decide whether to renew CTA's contract with the Chicago Police Department. Now, if you take CTA, you've seen officers in droves on platforms and at stations, especially along the Red Line. Well, WVON's Kayla Patton spoke to some Red Line riders today who are concerned if police presence is removed.
13: If not, I think the ridership will go down and have increasingly more violence. Do you have to pay the price of somebody dying or pay the price to renew the contract of CPD?
14: If they don't renew it,
15: oh God.
14: How do you feel like that would go?
15: Not well. Even if they renew it for even if it's like half of what they were and only keep it on the problem areas, I think that would be great.
10: Now, this vote comes just weeks after a 29-year-old man was pushed off a moving Red Line train near 69th Street. He landed on the third rail, then was hit by another train. So far, two teenagers have been charged. And another listening session in the search for a new Chicago police superintendent happens tonight. This one is on the west side at the JLM Abundant Life Center. It's set for 6:30. Now, folks, we'll get a chance to ask questions and share their concerns and thoughts about what they would like to see in the next top cop. Now, the deadline to apply for the job is Thursday. Now, the Community Commission for Public Safety and Accountability has until November 12th. 12th to hand over a list of three finalists to Mayor Brandon Johnson. Well, that's a look at our news now on 1690 WVON, WVON News Time, 1134.
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10: So far, so good on the roadways. Things are in pretty good shape. No major delays to report. On the outbound side of the Bishop 4, though, we are seeing some road work happening. This is your scheduled road work, making things slow between 130th and 159th Street. Taking a look at our weather, it is cloudy and it is chilly. The National Weather Service says temperatures are going to top out only in the low 60s. 62 is our official high. Tonight, you'll definitely be pulling out the socks. It's 56 going down tonight. Right now, we've made it to 61 at Midway, cloudy, and 61 in South Shore, and 61 degrees here at the Talk of Chicago. 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As you know, WVON is the exclusive, proud media partner to the Cougars' inaugural season. Now, the Cougars are back in action this weekend on Saturday when they take on Norfolk State University here at home. When they are at home, we get to watch them live on Vaughn TV and hear them live on WVON. For their full complete schedule and times and tickets, go to csu.edu. Well, that's a look at traffic and weather now. I'm Annette Fornoy on the Talk of Chicago, 1690 WVON.
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0: back to some Kanye. I got Yeezy on the screen. Find a Ye for me. Listen, guys. We have right now, and can you tell Satan to come over here? We have right now on the screen a picture with Ye. That's Kanye here in the city of Chicago. And as I've come to understand it, he is not here to perform again. He's in Chicago for the honorary street naming ceremony of his late mother, Professor Dr. Donda West. She taught at the blackest institution right here in the mighty Midwest, the Chicago State University, for years. Dr. West also founded the Gwendolyn Brooks Center for Black Literature and Creative Writing. Dr. West made her transition at the tender age of 58 in 2007 after undergoing surgery. So where are they? None other than the Drive, the South Shore Drive, 78th Street to be precise, will now be known as Dr. Donda West Way. I was looking for Maddie Mack. So we got some reporting from the field. You got that Ye music up for me. Listen, Kanye is paying homage to his mother today. And I thought that that was a beautiful way to uplift not only her, but her contributions to those that have been in her class. Professor Dr. Donda West lived at 78th Street and South Shore Drive. And even in this evolution, because I was just at Rainbow Beach. Big ups to Greg Mitchell, 7th Ward Alder. Had a conversation about how I barely recognized where I was. So even in the evolution of this name, the street naming, I think it is a wonderful opportunity. And our very own colleague, is he on the phone? Our very own colleague was there. I don't know where Matt is. You know, Matt can't be still. Lord help us with Matt McGill. But, yeah, you know... And thank you for that. As we raise up Dr. Donda West, big ups to the prayers and the stability of Kanye. Grief can be for a season, reason, or a lifetime. But losing a parent, it never goes away. So prayers for the West family. And as you drive down the drive, educate those that don't know who Dr. Donda West was and is to many that have had the privilege to be in her company. All right. Now, going back to it, we just heard the address of our Black Attorney General, Attorney Ben Crump, speak to the world about the disappointment and the shortcomings of the district attorney down in the Gulf of Mississippi on Nolan Wells's case and justice for his life. So let that be. I want to dial back just slightly because we have my colleague on the live line. He's going to join us. Maddie Matt was definitely in the building at the ceremony. And I just wanted to give him a couple minutes to vibe with me. You ready to go? Maddie Matt, welcome back to the Cleopatra Show. How are you?
1: Hey, what's happening?
0: Ain't nothing to it. So you were at the ceremony, huh?
1: Yeah, they just did the sign unveiling. And for Dr. Donda West out here on 78th and South Shore Drive.
0: Yeah, I was a reporter.
1: So, you know, it was just a good emotion. Kanye came. Don C was here. Shay, of course. Here we got a chance to rap. And some people in the community out here. Gerard McClendon from Chicago State, one of Dr. Mm-hmm. West's friends and colleagues, and others.
0: I love Dr.
1: It's
0: McClendon.
1: Kind of breaking up a little bit now.
0: I love Dr. McClendon. Where is he? You see him?
1: He just walked. Where did he go? Yes, I just saw him.
0: Oh, is he? I love your cousin. Oh, that's Titus' cousin.
1: So they're all here.
0: You heard me?
1: But everybody's... They're about to open the streets back up. They blocked off the streets, so they're about to open up the streets right now and do everything. And I need to run my butt home so I can be on the air on time.
0: Well, there it is. I mean, I'm
1: Farley is here.
0: Oh, Farley.
1: Farley Farley Mobile out here. Like I said, it's on 78th and South Shore. The streets are blocked off, but I think they're going to open them up in right now because the unveiling of the sign. So if you drive by 78th and South Shore, you'll see the sign.
0: Well, let me ask you this. What did Ye say? Did Ye give words today?
1: He didn't say it. It was interesting. He did not say a word. Hey, bro. He did not say anything. Alderman Mitchell and Gerard McClendon spoke. Shay spoke, of course. Ryan Fest spoke. Ye just came up. And
0: you said Ryan Fest smoked.
1: He smoked? I don't think he does. One of our brother school board members.
0: I don't mean a thing. Okay, I hear you, though. So Ye was quiet, huh?
1: No, he didn't. Man, he did not say a word.
0: That is a story within itself.
1: Not a word. He's just being very,
0: solemn.
1: Solemn in this moment. Mm. It was funny. The funny part came when Alderman Mitchell was pulling on the string, and he had the string, and he handed it to Kanye. But he said, "It's my pleasure. It's my honor as Alderman of the 7th Ward to unveil this." And then Kanye grabbed him and whispered something in his ear. And then he says, "It is Kanye's honor." It was hilarious.
0: Oh, wow. Now, that's the clip right there. It's Kanye's honor, huh? Hey, that's actually funny.
1: Yeah.
0: One man with all that power.
1: Right.
0: And when he did say something, he whispered. Now, that's hilarious. Well, right, I mean, so how has Don DeWest showed up in your life? Did you know her, Matt?
1: Huh?
0: Did you know Dr. Don DeWest?
1: Yeah, we met with, Dr. West used to come on WVON frequently, and with Celine Moorkill, for sure. I know Perry and I have interviewed Dr. West a couple of times. She was at Chicago State, and she had, she was, running programs there in Black Studies. They went over the whole program today, her work, her scholarship that she did at Chicago State. I did not notice she went to Clark Atlanta. And graduated from Clark Atlanta. But Dr. West, especially with Celine, Celine's had her on his show several times. Mm. And she was a WVON listener. So WVON, here comes Farley with the music, y'all.
0: Hey, tell Farley I said
1: right,
0: what
1: to
0: up.
1: Get out of here.
0: All right, I appreciate you, Maddie Matt. Thank you so much.
1: All right.
0: So listen, guys, I might have to reach out to Greg. Greg Mitchell. When Kanye whispered in your ear that one time, it is Kanye's honor. I know that's right, Ye. That solemn only can last so long when you really want to say something. Listen, when we come back, guys, I got my last special guest. We're going to celebrate Cook County's public lands during a party for the preserves. This is interesting. From funky world music to salsa music and the acoustic jam session, canoeing, hikes, and more, Free Family Fun is set for September the 26th through the 27th, in honor of National Public Lands Day. I got a few guests that are going to hang out with me, but if you're into conservation, we got a lot of land in Cook County. My baby loves to fish. You want to go hiking and canoeing, you better get to it, because it's sweater season. Y'all talking about cuffing season. Fall is in, y'all. When we come back, we're going to talk about National Public Land Days. You don't want to miss this.
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10: 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This is Gary Harris. That's right, the real G-Money. 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Parking is free, so it's just your $45 registration fee. 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

0: 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Something you want to be at. Listen, guys, who wants to be with me potentially for the National Public Lands Days? It's a celebration with Cook County Public Lands, and it's a party to preserve the preserves. How about that one? September 26th through the 27th, who's on the live line, is Art Matthews. He's the operations manager. Art, welcome to the Cleopatra Show.
1: Good morning, or shall I say good early afternoon.
0: Yeah, it's still morning. It's cool. We almost there.
1: Good morning.
0: So talk to me about this celebration.
1: Oh, God, we are so excited this year. So every year we celebrate National Public Lands Day, and in that celebration, we put on what we call the Party for the Preserves. And it's this year, we've got something for everyone. And we've got four what we call tent pole parties going on this year. So that means we've got four main Party for the Preserve parties. And it's just what it says. It's a party. At each location, there's going to be something different. We've got a world music concert. We've got a salsa dance party at another one. We've got an acoustic jam session at another one. We also have hiking, paddling, some stargazing, some art making, and just a lot of family fun type of activities. And everything is outdoors, and it's all free and open to the public.
0: I love that. Why are we doing this?
1: Why are we doing this? Well, we're celebrating National Public Lands Day. This is something that not only us celebrate, this is celebrated throughout the nation, throughout the country. And we manage 70,000 acres of natural space here in Cook County. So we want to, this is a day where we want to connect communities to nearby green spaces. We want to encourage recreation. We want to celebrate the health benefits of being in these public spaces, and the civic responsibility towards shared natural resources. This is a huge resource, these 70,000 acres. And these preserves belong to the residents of Cook County. So we want to connect as many Cook County residents as possible to this amazing resource.
0: I love that. And then talk to us about the resources, the land that we do have, because as I've come to understand, it is vast.
1: Yeah, oh, it's so much. You know, as I said before, we've got 70,000 acres of what we call wild and wonderful. And within that 70,000 acres, there's so much to do. We've got five campgrounds. We've got six nature centers, which act as sort of a hub. You know, the county is divided into five zones, what we call zones, north, northwest, south, southwest, and central. Each one of those zones has walking trails, hiking trails, biking trails. We've got over 350 miles of trails. We've got 40 managed lakes and ponds to fish in, to boat in. You know, if you want to rent a boat, we've got those opportunities. It's just so much to do in your forest preserves of Cook County, and it's not only for picnics. You know, we've got over 280 picnic groves, so we got families out there all throughout the summer and spring. But there's so much more, and we just want to expose the Cook County residents to this amazing resource that they have. And it's not far away, you know?
0: I do. So let us know again, September 26th through the 27th is National Public Lands Day. Please let us know where we need to be if you want to support and participate.
1: So our four main

0: events are taking place at. The first one is at Camp Bullfrog Lake, which is in Willow Springs. That one's going to be going on from noon to 9 p.m. Then we've got one going on. These are September 26th. Thatcher Woods Pavilion in River Forest. That's going to be going on from 11 a.m. to 2 p.m. Then we've got one going on at Camp Shibona Woods, which is out in Calumet City, South Holland. That's going to go on from 6 to 9 p.m. And then on Sunday, the 27th, we've got a party going on at Powderhorn Lake, which is in Burnham, which is the far southeast side of the city. And that's going on from 6 to 9 p.m. And so, I'm sorry, Powderhorn Lake is going on from 10 a.m. to 2 p.m. And that's out in the town of Burnham. So, and at these events, you're going to do things like I said before, night hikes, stargazing. If you've never been in a canoe before, I urge you to come out to the event at Bullfrog Lake. From noon to 6 p.m., our partner Wilderness Inquiry is bringing out a giant 10-person canoe. And each person that's going to be in that canoe will get a chance to paddle and add to the power of that canoe. So come on out from noon to 6 p.m. at Camp Bullfrog Lake, which is in Willow Springs. Or you have another opportunity on the Sunday at Powderhorn Lake. And that's from 10 a.m. to 2 p.m. And that giant 10-person canoe will be out there as well. So come on out and try on some paddling.
1: Well, I definitely appreciate that. I look forward to having you back soon to give us a report of how did we do. Did we turn out? Thanks so much, Art, for stopping by the Cleopatra Show.
0: All right. Thank you.
1: All right, guys, listen, this Saturday, join President Yusuf D. Jackson and the Rainbow Push Coalition for a special Saturday morning forum featuring author and ethical leadership expert Dr. Walter Earl Faulkner. Doors open at 8:30 a.m. The program begins at 10 a.m. with a book signing to follow. Join us at the Rainbow Push Coalition. That's at the national headquarters right here in Chicago, 930 East 50th Street. You don't want to miss this. Not tomorrow. It's Fired Up Wednesday. I want to thank you all for hanging out with us. I really appreciate it. I'm coming in with some pipe and hot tea. Only you can get it on the Cleopatra Show. Be sure to keep up with us, guys. Maddie Madden is hanging out after the show. I mean, he's been hanging with Yeezy and a few others. Mom's the word. Yeezy did talk, but he whispered in the Alder's ear. I got to hear more about that. I got to call Fred. Fred, I'm going to call you. See what else he told you. Listen, guys, 9 a.m. coming in, piping hot on Fired Up Wednesday, only on The Cleopatra Show.
2: I hope you're making the best of this gloomy 22nd of September. I'm Kayla Patton, and in the headlines, this hour, the late Professor Dr. Donda West makes Chicago history. 78th and South Shore Drive has now been unveiled and now named Dr. Donda West Way. Settlement talks are underway to permanently revoke the license of the director of the Chicago funeral home where dozens of decomposing bodies were found just last month. And the Chicago State University Cougars are back home this Saturday to go up against Norfolk State University at 6 p.m. The Black Information Network is next on Chicago's original social media platform, 1690 AM WVON, Berwyn, Chicago.

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1: Paramount Skydance and a coalition of states have settled a lawsuit that sought to block the company's proposed $110 billion merger with Warner Brothers Discovery. California Attorney General Rob Bonta.
2: Paramount is required to move production back to the United States by spending, as a floor, at least $300 million more each year in domestic production right here in this country.
1: The agreement removes a major legal hurdle for one of the largest media deals in recent history. A Mississippi grand jury has determined that no criminal charges are warranted at this time in the death of Nolan Wells. Investigators say evidence and autopsy findings are consistent with drowning after the black 18-year-old disappeared during a 4th of July trip to Horn Island. And Gunna, Shaboozey, and Ray have been added to the performer lineup for the MTV Video Music Awards. The show takes place September 27th and will be hosted by Snoop Dogg. Get BIN News Now on demand 24/7 on the iHeartRadio app. Now back to Terry McCready.
3: A closer look at the Nolan Wells case. A grand jury has unanimously found that there was no evidence to support charges in the death of the 18-year-old whose body was discovered after a 4th of July boating excursion with friends on Mississippi's Horn Island. The Jackson County District Attorney's Office releasing the report that it found no criminal or racially motivated wrongdoing. This after a comprehensive investigation was conducted involving witness testimony, physical and digital evidence, along with cell phone data. The grand jury found the condition, discovery, and location of the black teen's body is consistent with drowning. The announcement follows months of speculation about the circumstances in the case. The Justice Department thinks that handgun sales should begin at age 18 instead of 21. But gun control groups in Texas think that would be a huge mistake.
4: 18 to 20-year-olds are known to commit gun homicides at nearly three times the rate of adults 21 and older.
3: Nicole Golden with Texas Gun Sense says that what the DOJ released is just an opinion. And that, she says, does not change the law. Any modifications must come from the courts. In Texas, you must be 21 years old in order to buy a pistol, but teenagers can legally carry it at age 18. President Trump is considering his next steps in Iran.
5: We'll ultimately get out. Unless we decide to stay and keep the oil, like Venezuela. You don't talk about Venezuela anymore, do you? Taking in billions and billions and billions of dollars.
3: The president has often raised the possibility of escalating the war that erupted back in February by U.S. and Israeli attacks. Trump also said he's open to a meeting with Iranian President Masoud Pezeshkian this week on the sidelines of the United Nations General Assembly in New York. U.S. Central Command says the war has cost more than $43 billion so far. In Missouri, the St. Louis-based 8th U.S. Circuit Court of Appeals is ordering a new congressional map drawn last year to be used in the upcoming elections, even though the Supreme Court has already rejected Republicans on the issue. It's just the latest in the battle over whether the GOP can use a new map, as Republicans are seeking to eliminate one of the state's two Democratic House districts where seats are held by black lawmakers Emanuel Cleaver and Wesley Bell. Americans rate the United Nations poorly in five different areas. A new Gallup poll finds nearly 3 in 4 Americans were the most critical of the UN's efforts to uphold international peace and security, while 70% rated them poorly on upholding international law and protecting human rights. About 2 in 3 say the United Nations has done poorly in supporting sustainable development, with over half saying the same of its ability to deliver humanitarian assistance to people affected by war, famine, or natural disasters. I'm Terry McCready for the Black Information Network.
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Tuesday afternoon. Overnight, of course, we got the word that a grand jury declined to indict, press charges in the mysterious death of Nolan Wells. I know we've been talking about it all day, and we'll continue to talk about it for this is a big story. There's a lot to kind of unpack here and uncover as we talk about this story, and whether or not we should be upset at the system. Did the system fail the family of Nolan Wells? Or is this just how grand juries play out? Now, the prosecutor, state's attorney, district attorney, whoever you call, or whatever you call her down in Mississippi, said that she had a fair grand jury process, that nothing sinister. There's no reason to believe. She understands why people are upset and would be upset. Right. The history of the state of Mississippi and justice for Black America is not good. And that history is well placed in the annals of American history. And because of that, there are going to be some strong feelings about this decision from the grand jury. Now, when you unpack this conversation, and this is one of the conversations we have to have on the show today, is just because the grand jury did not find enough evidence to indict, press charges, it doesn't mean that Nolan Wells was not murdered, right? Doesn't mean that he was murdered. So really, here we are on the 22nd of September, really not knowing what happened to Nolan Wells. The complete autopsy, I know we've heard attorney Ben Crump talk about the complete autopsy and what that's going to look like. I don't know. State's attorney said they have 43 witnesses that all had an opportunity to speak to the grand jury. The reality of this case, and I do talk about this Thursday, this case may just be that, guys, there's nothing there. There's not enough evidence at this point. That just may be the reality. That there's not enough evidence at this point to press charges. Whatever happened to Nolan, well, we did find out. I think the district attorney down there did mention that Nolan Wells was not the only Black person on the island. I did not know that. And wait a minute. Can you guys hear me? Somebody give me a signal. Cut the music off if you can hear me. Okay, I guess you guys can hear me. All right. I couldn't tell because I just kept hearing the music in the background. I mean, the bottom line on this case might just be, guys, that there's not enough evidence to press charges. I don't know if something sinister happened down there. I don't know the makeup of the grand jury. Some of this information might be useful for us before we come up with a hardcore opinion about this. I mean, did you think that there's part of me that wants to say, look, guys, we're talking about Mississippi. Did you think there was going to be justice in Mississippi? That's one part of the conversation, right? There's another part of the conversation that we have to have that might be that there wasn't enough evidence to press charges or to indict somebody. And I think we're going to have an attorney on the show later on today so we can kind of parse this out a little bit and talk it out a little bit and decide whether or not this is something that we should be upset about. All right, let's take a break here. And we'll be back. Everybody's in the house. Of course, Kayla's doing news. And Logan will be in at 1 o'clock. 591-1690. Let's get some of your opinions on this right out the gate. I'll run down today's show when we return. 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
3: The reality is every generation experiences a technology powerful enough to change society. Transistor radios were replaced by boom boxes. 8-track tapes were replaced by cassettes, cassettes by discs. Landlines were replaced by cell phones. Television was replaced by cable, then satellite, now everybody is streaming. However, this generation will inherit the first technology that can imitate thought itself. And all of us must decide how we will embrace artificial intelligence. AI is the first technology that will require us to set moral parameters for its usage. We must now decide what AI should be allowed and what should be prohibited. We must decide what happens to creativity, labor, truth, privacy, empathy, and democracy, and who will benefit. What will we require to remain uniquely human?
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0: Let me turn on some light here. Let's get some calls going and let's get some conversation going. As we are going to be talking about the Nolan Wells case, I'm sure there's a lot of opinion about it. But like I was saying earlier, guys, the reality of this case may be that unfortunately there's just not enough evidence, guys, to prosecute. And that's a very strong reality, right? So I'm sure there's going to be a fair amount of analysis on what happened. This grand jury, it was really interesting, man, when the story came in. I was up about 3 o'clock and watching the news and the story when the story dropped. And I was thinking to myself, wow, what should I do? Should I get on social media? And I was like, let me just see how this plays out. And some of the opinions started coming in. Of course, the video tape of the prosecutor down there, her well thought out response, anticipating that there's going to be some anger out here. You know, obviously, Ben Crump's going to get a lot of attention because the question is going to be what next for the family? Will justice be served for Nolan Wells? Is there a legitimate reason to question this decision by the grand jury? 43 witnesses. Prosecutor said that she made sure that Mr. Crump and the Wells family were at the table every step of the way. So it's going to be interesting to see. Now, we keep hearing from the Crump camp that the state needs to continue to pursue this, that the full autopsy needs to be revealed. The autopsy that was done by the state, and then the second autopsy, of course, which was done by the forensic pathologist that the Nolan Wells family retained, really didn't unveil a smoking gun, so to speak. There is some question about the bruising around the neck and some parts of his neck missing. Not sure if that's enough to raise a red flag. Some people may say yes. Some people may say no, not necessarily. There's some stories that the bruising around the neck, people felt like it was not enough to prosecute or have enough evidence to prosecute. Hey, maybe, maybe not. I don't know. This story is going to continue to go. I know we went in it with a lot of skepticism. Because after all, at the end of the day, we're talking about Mississippi and we're talking about trying to get justice for a black person. And we're talking about a lot of connected white families who are involved in this storyline that were friends of Nolan Wells. And I do think what we're going to have to rely on people in the community who knew Nolan Wells, who know the gentlemen who are his friends. You know, I heard one of the former prosecutor in Florida, as he was trying to sum up this story, he kept getting on and making this point that Nolan Wells's friends loved him. That Nolan Wells's friends felt very strongly about him. Was there some jealousy there? And I don't know that even if we talk about these stories, if we're going to find something that's going to be damning enough to say, hey, something doesn't smell right about this story. Of course, the story stinks to high heaven, right? You've got a black kid hanging out with a group of white kids. They come back, he doesn't. The question of his phone, what happened with his phone? Let me tell you this. There's technology that exists where we should be able to find out everything about his phone. About it, just everything. Who he was texting, whether he was texting people or not. The location of his phone, all of that. I don't know. So there are questions out there to be asked and still some questions out there to be answered, rather. And I'm sure more questions to be asked. But whether or not that's going to be strong enough for us to have a conclusion that is going to make us feel good about the results here. I don't know that we are, guys. I don't know that we are. At the end of the day, I don't know that we are, man. I don't know that we're going to have enough information that's going to make people satisfied. This case will always be open in the minds of Black America. And that's just a reality. And maybe it should be. Maybe it should be as a reminder to us and to Black America that you have to watch your kids. You have to watch your kids. I mean, at the end of the day, I think Black America is not going to be comfortable with the conclusion that this was an accidental drowning. How does somebody accidentally drown and then everybody on the island leaves, his friends, everybody? I mean, there's something about this story that's not right. But I don't know. The reality might be, guys, they covered this up well enough, covered their tracks well enough that we'll never know what happened to Nolan Wells. Something is not right here, but I'm not sure exactly what's wrong. So I guess that's where the story gets left, unfortunately, for the Wells family. I don't know what their options are at this point. These are some of the questions that need to be answered, whether or not there's further litigation. Is there civil court possibilities for the family? I guess that's on the table and can be talked about. But I think Black America, once again, is just going to be left out in the cold, and we're just going to be pissed off, guys. That's just the bottom line. Black America is going to be left with that empty feeling about another Black person that looks like has been murdered, and the family is not going to get justice. And that is unfortunate. Unfortunately, that's the story of America too often. Part of me wants to pull back because I'm not sure that we can blame the grand jury on this one. So a couple of things can be true at the same time, guys. The grand jury could have done his job correctly, and something nefarious happened as well to Nolan Wells. Those two things can be true. There wasn't enough evidence to, who are you going to charge? I mean, just think about this grand jury. I mean, was there enough evidence for them to say, hey, this individual is responsible for Nolan Wells' death? So the grand jury, there's a possibility that the grand jury did their job and that something else happened to Nolan Wells. All right. So until we get the complete autopsy and Deborah, you're asking about toxicology results. I don't know. I don't know the answer to that question. I don't think it's all been released, guys. But the reality is we're just going to have some unhappy people. All right. It's 12:30. Phone lines are wide open at 591-1690. What are your thoughts about the grand jury's decision to decline indicting or pressing charges against anyone? Is it understandable, or do you smell a rat here? Do you think the grand jury was unfair, or do you think that this was a legitimate conclusion? 591-1690, let me know what's on your mind. Kayla has news coming up next.
1: Cloudy and windy today with a daytime high in the 60s on this 22nd of September. Good afternoon. I'm Kayla Patton, and here's what's happening. Last hour, the late Dr. Donda West makes Chicago history. 78th and South Shore Drive has now been named Dr. Donda West Way. Her son, legendary rapper Kanye West, was there for the unveiling, and he actually held up the sign. The late professor taught at Chicago State University for decades. She also founded the Gwendolyn Brooks Center for Black Literature and Creative Writing, and she died at the age of 58 in 2007 after undergoing surgery. Well, the Chicago City Council is set to vote this afternoon to renew their agreement between the CTA and the Chicago Police Department. I spoke with frequent CTA writers Mark and Josephine, who are adamant about keeping the protection on the platforms. Mark:
2: if not, I think the ridership will go down and have increasingly more violence. Do you have to pay the price of somebody dying or pay the price to renew the contract of CPD?
1: Josephine:
3: they don't renew it.
4: Oh, God.
3: How do you feel like that would go?
4: Not well. Even if they renew it for even if it's like half of what they were and only keep it on the problem areas, I think that would be great.
1: This vote comes just weeks after a 29-year-old was unfortunately pushed off a moving red line train near 69th Street, landed on the third rail, and then hit by another train. So far, two teenagers have been charged in that case. Well, Chicago officials are all set to launch a major software update to the city's 911 dispatch system today. Perry Williams reports.
5: Deputy Mayor for Community Safety Emmanuel Andre says it's time that the antiquated system gets an upgrade.
6: When we look at the national landscape, almost all big cities have actually moved forward in terms of their CAD system. And unfortunately, Chicago is one of the furthest ones behind right now.
5: Andre adds that the new system could shave 33 seconds off response times. Meanwhile, 14 Chicago aldermen have sent a letter to Mayor Brandon Johnson's office asking for more time and information on the new system before replacing the existing one. I'm Perry Williams.
1: Well, settlement talks are underway to permanently revoke the license of the director of the Chicago Funeral Home, where dozens of decomposing bodies were found just last month. Reports of negotiations involving Johanna Morgan's funeral director and embalmer's license are in question. Officials say more than 50 bodies were discovered rotting in deplorable conditions last month at South Chicago Chapel. The funeral home is owned by Morgan's husband. And in the sports world, the Blackhawks won their first 2026 preseason game 4-3 over the Wild at the United Center. Bowen Byram scored a hat trick to help earn the victory, and Spencer Knight made 19 saves for the Hawks. The next game is an exhibition matchup on Thursday against the Blues in St. Louis. The Blackhawks season opener is September 29th in Nashville. Well, that's a look at our news now on 1690 WVON. I'm Kayla Patton.
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10: 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This is Gary Harris. 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You can hear me at 11 o'clock on Saturdays till noon. And I'm looking forward to seeing you in class. 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This is Gary Harris.
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0: 591-1690. We want to get some of your thoughts on this story, of course. Last night, or early this morning, the announcement of the grand jury declining to indict on the mysterious death of 18-year-old Nolan Wells. Angela Simpson Buckner is with the Jackson Advocate newspaper and the founder of the Mike magazine. She joins us again. Angela, welcome back to the show. And I just want to get your thoughts, the feeling of people in the area down there about this decision from the grand jury and what next?
1: Okay, well, thank you so much for having me back on your show. I know a lot of people are ready to get this Nolan Wells situation resolved and get it behind us so the family can truly start to grieve, start that healing process. But it is at a standstill for right now. But what I did notice is this, Matt. I went live earlier today and I began to read the findings to my viewing audience. And what I found was this. First of all, they're using words like it's redacted. The documents are redacted in certain areas. And then it talks about how the grand jury is aware of what happened on social media. And so in actuality, when it comes to the grand jury, they are not supposed to read the newspaper. If I remember correctly, they're not supposed to read the newspaper. They're not supposed to be on social media. They're not supposed to be privy to information from the outside. They're only supposed to deal with what is brought into them. And on the findings, I'm seeing where they're saying things like they are aware. And I'm trying to pull that document up so I can read it verbatim for you. But they're pretty much saying, hey, we know what happened on social media and that a lot of people are, you know, upset, disgruntled, and there's a lot of misinformation being put out. So why would the grand jury be so glad to make mention? And they're using words like malicious. It's almost as if they are trying to, in my opinion now, set up someone who could possibly see litigation in the near future. That concerned me because, again, if you're watching the movies, in the movies, you hear the judge or prosecutor saying, you're not supposed to be on social media. You're not supposed to watch the news. And they're doing anything but. Why do I say that? Because in the documentation that has been rendered up by the district attorney's social media platform, they are admitting that they know what is being said on social media.
0: Mm-hmm. Mm-hmm. Well, there's a lot. I mean, this story, when you think about this story, this, you know, I said this before, this story has all the elements of the American story, right? The relationship between America and Black America, right? And especially, you know, when you talk about Mississippi, right? The history is there. It's right. The state's attorney down there admits the history is hard to come to terms with. And especially when it pertains to a young Black person in the United States of America.
1: Mm-hmm.
0: I'm trying to be as objective as possible, right? Because mm-hmm. I was heavy on, come on, y'all, this is a black kid in Mississippi. You know we're not going to get no justice. That's mm-hmm. one part of my brain, right?
1: Mm-hmm.
0: One side of my brain. Then the other side of my brain is wondering if maybe the grand jury did their job. Maybe there just was not a smoking gun to point to an individual. Because a grand jury is not necessarily here to tell you that, hey, something doesn't smell right. It could be murder. What their job is to is there evidence to charge somebody with murder? And right. The reality could be that there's not enough evidence to charge somebody with murder, but you as a grand jury member could feel like we don't have the evidence to charge somebody, but something went wrong down here. Something's not right about this story, right? Because really you would have to be able to pin it on an individual,
1: mm-hmm.
0: right? A grand jury would have to come out and say, hey, it was Bobby Taylor that killed him. Evidence points to him.
1: Mm-hmm.
0: And you know what I think, Angela? There's a possibility that the evidence doesn't point to an individual as much as it points to a situation and circumstances, right? So it could be circumstantial evidence. And then, of course, that is always very dicey, right? I think all of us, it would be interesting to interview a grand jury member, right? Because a grand juror, because in this case, I'm sure they'd probably be like, yeah, we think somebody killed him. The evidence just doesn't show who it was. Mm-hmm. I wonder if that's the issue here more than anything. And
1: well, what I'm finding, Matt, is this. They're saying stuff that reflects what was said on social media. They keep this thing is heavily talking about. It says the allegations against the occupants on the Triton, the Palm Beach, and the Tideland are not based on truth. They're talking about, listen at this. It says the grand jury finds no credible evidence to support the public allegations that any person who rode to and from, now why would they know what the public's allegations are? Mm-hmm. These people are supposed to come from under a rock. These people are not supposed to know any of this. Come on now. And then it goes on, Matt, they go on, the next paragraph talks about the grand jury received the original CETO call made by occupants of the Triton on July 4, 2026. The grand jury finds that the various CETO calls and interpretation of the calls circulating on the internet and social media are not true and accurate. Now, how do they know that it's circulating?
0: Listen, who is saying that?
1: Listen, this is from the grand. This is from the grand jury. I had to actually print this out. Mm-hmm. And now a lot of people.
0: We need to get, you know what we need to do? I've got the perfect person. I'm gonna call. We need to get an attorney on to find out.
1: Absolutely.
0: In terms of grand jury.
1: This may need to be dismissed.
0: Right. Or whether or not a grand jury, because I mean, you know, reality in a case like this, especially in Mississippi, mm-hmm. I wonder, are you going to be able to find a person who does not know about the Nolan Wells case in Mississippi?
1: There are people who are not privy to what's happening on the internet. There are people out there.
0: Well, yeah, the internet, yeah. But I'm wondering if it's possible.
1: It's possible.
0: To find, just like the O.J. Simpson trial, right? I think they had to admit that everybody knew about the story, right? It was a matter of, like, how much? Did you form an opinion based on what information you have heard about the O.J. Simpson case, right? And it might be the same way with, but here's my point. Mm-hmm. Two things can be true. Mm-hmm. Look at you, so popular. Here's my point, and I don't know, but two things can be true. My point is, we can know that something happened down there, very suspicious, mm-hmm. and more than likely, somebody killed Nolan Wells.
1: Okay.
0: That can be true. And it also could be true that there's not enough evidence to pin it on an individual, right? And I'm wondering, and maybe this is where we need to get a lawyer on, I'm wondering what happens next if that is the case, right? Mm-hmm. What's the next step, right? Let's mm-hmm. agree, because when you think about an island, right? You think about being offshore. You're thinking about having time to cover tracks. And cover up evidence, right? The mm-hmm. collection of evidence. See, you can almost, a grand jury might be able to point out that, hey, the evidence collection was not great. We don't have sufficient evidence to indict somebody, because what we really want is a scalp. We want a scalp. We want the person responsible for killing Nolan Wells.
1: Listen, you do know. Now, a lot of people are upset right now at Attorney Ben Crump and his people, because there are documentations now floating around saying that the D.C. Examiner came here to Mississippi on August the 21st. So why wouldn't you tell us if it's nothing but, okay, y'all, it's out of my hands now. Say something. Mm-hmm. You know, and Crump prides himself on transparency. My problem with Crump right now is this. I spoke with you directly. You gave me a card. You told me you would give me an interview here in Mississippi. And we have Mississippi questions. We don't have New York questions and Atlanta questions. We have Mississippi questions. Absolutely. Directly for Ben Crump. For him. And so with us being stonewalled, and not given an opportunity to ask those Mississippi questions, like, why didn't the DC examiner come here first? That was one of my main questions. Why didn't he come here initially? Why did we have to ship that baby's body all the way to DC?
0: Good point.
1: And when he got to New York and made the announcement with the family, he said, okay, there's a delay because of the weather and things like that. It shouldn't.
0: Good point.
1: If he can come in August the 21st, according to documents, he could have come when they released the body after they did what they did. Now, we're
0: all right, Angela, hold that thought. I got to take a break here.
1: Okay.
0: Hold that thought because I want to follow up on that because mm-hmm. there is some criticism of Ben Crump. And
1: he should have told us.
0: My question to you, and I want you to answer when we come back, don't answer it right now.
1: Absolutely.
0: Is there a Mississippi attorney that is on this case with the Wells family? Hold that answer for me when we come back. Angela Simpson Buckner is our guest. Jackson Advocate Newspaper she's with and the founder of the Mike Magazine on the Matt McGill Show.
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0: This year marks the 100th birthday of a Chicago legend. 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
7: 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And I got to say, what and how you've been doing it as my frat brother, but more importantly, what BON does, you are the new Ebony Jet that keeps our community connected.
8: Well, thanks. That's a huge compliment.

0: University, Michael Vick is going to be in the house. Go to Chicago State's website, get your tickets. Want to see you out there. And they're bringing the band, y'all, so it's going to be interesting, brother. They're coming to set the field on fire. And, you know, this is going to be a big test for Chicago State University. But Mike Vick being in town, too, this is a good draw. Come on out to SeatGeek Stadium, and let's have some fun tomorrow. On tomorrow's show, Congresswoman Robin Kelly is going to be joining us. I talked to her yesterday. She's going to come on by the studio, and we're going to have a conversation. You guys know I've been hard on the Democratic establishment and find myself supporting DSA candidates. So we're going to talk. But that's my girl. It ain't going to be contentious at all, but an honest conversation. She's a fan of Hakeem Jeffries. I'm not. So we're going to have that discussion, and she's going to explain to me why I should be more of a fan of leader Jeffries. So that's coming up on tomorrow's show. You don't want to miss that. Right now, Angela Simpson Buckner is our guest. She's with the Jackson Advocate newspaper and the founder of the Mike magazine. And we're talking about, of course, the Nolan Wells story. No indictment, but do we have all the answers? Of course, we do not have the answers. And what is next for the family? As Angela mentioned, Ben Crump is on the spot right now. What happens next? Where does he proceed? People have been following his lead on this. Angela, before we went to break, I asked you, is there a Mississippi attorney? I feel like there should be a Mississippi attorney represent. Nothing against Ben Crump. Ben Crump is going to do what Ben Crump does. Mm-hmm. But I feel like there should be a Mississippi attorney who knows the lay of the land, knows the people, know the prosecutors, know all of that, that should be on this. What does that say? A.R. Smith Law?
1: A.R. Smith Law. And this person's name is Ahmad R. Smith Esquire. That's what's on this document that has been released through the district attorney's Facebook or social media page. And right here it says, District Attorney McElrath, please see the attached correspondence and preliminary forensic examination report regarding Nolan Wells' iPhone. As outlined in the letter, the examination is ongoing, and we anticipate providing the final report within the next 48 hours. Let me know if you have any questions in the interim. Cordially, Ahmad R. Smith Esquire, 808 North State Street, Suite A, Jackson, Mississippi. So definitely have a Mississippi person rocking with
0: A.R. Smith Law Firm.
1: A.R. Smith Law.
0: All right. Son, you call him. Let's get we need to try to get him on the show, right? And get some answers. I mean, I appreciate, look, you know, Ben Crump does what Ben Crump does, right? Mm-hmm. Somebody deep down in Mississippi needs to be on this case because they know the prosecutors, they know the people, they know the children of the people. And I think, Angela, we need to know more. What have you uncovered, if anything, or what do you know about the relationship between Nolan Wells and these young men that he was on the boat with? You know, the prosecutor came out in her video today and said, hey, no, his friends loved him. There's no reason to suspect that any of them would want to kill him. Is there any validity to that statement at all?
1: Well, I'm going to push back on that statement, and simply because now, when they closed out what they said, the grand jury, when they closed out what they said about these findings after they accused the general public and social media and internet of things that they're not even supposed to be talking about here, the grand jury goes on to say this. And I can't believe she made a statement about they love him because, listen at this, it says the grand jury acknowledges that there is no statute of limitation on homicide cases in the state of Mississippi. If credible evidence comes to light in the future that suggests Mr. Wells' death was non-accidental, this matter should be represented to the Jackson County Grand Jury for further consideration. Now, why would she say, now I've not heard her say that, but according to you, you said a video went forth today?
0: Yeah, the video that came out, there was a video last night when they made it, or early this morning when they made the announcement.
1: Okay.
0: There was a video of the young lady who I guess is the prosecutor for that area.
1: Mm. Now, well, this and in, this in the video, I'm questioning. I question that.
0: Mm-hmm. Go ahead.
1: Because if there are no statutes of

0: limitations on homicide. What are you saying, District Attorney, if this is what you said? And it goes on to say the grand jury wishes to extend our deepest and heartfelt sympathy to the parents, family members, and friends of Mr. Wells. The evidence received in this matter convinced the grand jury of Mr. Wells' outstanding character. The grand jury wishes to thank the court for the opportunity to serve our community in this important role, and encourages citizens to serve when called upon. Not calling for more evidence if necessary. Not saying that, hey, we didn't have sufficient enough evidence, but if y'all got some, please don't forget to let us know. That is how that line should have closed out, you know, in my opinion. You know, we understand that you have learned through the evidence that was compiled about his character, but that should have been said way before now. You know, there's only one victim here, and that victim is Nolan Wells. And again, people are questioning Ben Crump, his transparency, his apprehension to make the general public aware. Hey guys, we want you guys to know that our autopsy has been closed out, and this is what we found. But we have to hear it from the Mississippi District Attorney's Office on social media that, hey, on August the 20th, we corresponded with the doctor. And on August the 21st, not only did he come and close out the autopsy, honey, he went to the Horn Island. He also testified before the grand jury. So Ben Crump, come on now. Come on. And I know that the grand jury, they meet in secrecy. Right. But you could have told us that the autopsy was complete. That much you could have said. But
1: now,
0: you
1: do you
0: didn't
1: have,
0: say that.
1: You got 10 more minutes for me, or you got to go?
0: Yeah. All right, let's take
1: a break. We'll be back in about 5 minutes, 6 minutes, 7 minutes after the hour and continue this conversation. Plus, we're going to play part of the clip from the district attorney down there and hear her evaluation of the process, so to speak. Angela Simpson Buckner is our guest. Headline news coming your way right now.
2: 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I'm Logan Page, and here are your news headlines. Police investigating after federal agents detain wrong man in Evanston. City Council reviews CTA CPD contract. NAACP calls for answers in Nolan Wells' death. And Lionel Richie back in hospital for heart issues. Cancels tour dates. National news from the Black Information Network is up next on Chicago's only urban talk radio station, 1690 AM WVON, Berwyn, Chicago.
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4: Paramount Skydance and a coalition of states have settled a lawsuit that sought to block the company's proposed $110 billion merger with Warner Brothers Discovery. California Attorney General Rob Bonta.
5: Paramount is required to move production back to the United States by spending, as a floor, at least $300 million more each year in domestic production right here in this country.
4: The agreement removes a major legal hurdle for one of the largest media deals in recent history. A Mississippi grand jury has determined that no criminal charges are warranted at this time in the death of Nolan Wells. Investigators say evidence and autopsy findings are consistent with drowning after the black 18-year-old disappeared during a 4th of July trip to Horn Island. And Gunna, Shaboozy, and Ray have been added to the performer lineup for the MTV Video Music Awards. The show takes place September 27th and will be hosted by Snoop Dogg. Get BIN News Now on demand 24/7 on the iHeartRadio app. Now back to Terry McCready.
6: A closer look at the Nolan Wells case. A grand jury has unanimously found that there was no evidence to support charges in the death of the 18-year-old whose body was discovered after a 4th of July boating excursion with friends on Mississippi's Horn Island. The Jackson County District Attorney's Office releasing the report that it found no criminal or racially motivated wrongdoing. This after a comprehensive investigation was conducted involving witness testimony, physical and digital evidence, along with cell phone data. The grand jury found the condition, discovery, and location of the black teen's body is consistent with drowning. The announcement follows months of speculation about the circumstances in the case. The Justice Department thinks that handgun sales should begin at age 18 instead of 21. But gun control groups in Texas think that would be a huge mistake.
7: 18 to 20-year-olds are known to commit gun homicides at nearly three times the rate of adults 21 and older.
6: Nicole Golden with Texas Gun Sense says that what the DOJ released is just an opinion. And that, she says, does not change the law. Any modifications must come from the courts. In Texas, you must be 21 years old in order to buy a pistol, but teenagers can legally carry it at age 18. President Trump is considering his next steps in Iran.
8: We'll ultimately get out unless we decide to stay and keep the oil, like Venezuela. You don't talk about Venezuela anymore, do you? Taking in billions and billions and billions of dollars.
6: The president has often raised the possibility of escalating the war that erupted back in February by U.S. and Israeli attacks. Trump also said he's open to a meeting with Iranian President Masoud Pezeshkian this week on the sidelines of the United Nations General Assembly in New York. U.S. Central Command says the war has cost more than $43 billion so far. In Missouri, the St. Louis-based 8th U.S. Circuit Court of Appeals is ordering a new congressional map drawn last year to be used in the upcoming elections, even though the Supreme Court has already rejected Republicans on the issue. It's just the latest in the battle over whether the GOP can use a new map, as Republicans are seeking to eliminate one of the state's two Democratic House districts where seats are held by Black lawmakers Emanuel Cleaver and Wesley Bell. Americans rate the United Nations poorly in five different areas. A new Gallup poll finds nearly 3 in 4 Americans were the most critical of the UN's efforts to uphold international peace and security, while 70% rated them poorly on upholding international law and protecting human rights. About 2 in 3 say the United Nations has done poorly in supporting sustainable development, with over half saying the same of its ability to deliver humanitarian assistance to people affected by war, famine, or natural disasters. I'm Terry McCready for the Black Information Network.
9: 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This is Gary Harris. That's right, the real G-Money. 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
10: 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The reality is every generation experiences a technology powerful enough to change society. Transistor radios were replaced by boom boxes. 8-track tapes were replaced by cassettes, cassettes by discs. Landlines were replaced by cell phones. Television was replaced by cable, then satellite. Now everybody is streaming. However, this generation will inherit the first technology that can imitate thought itself. And all of us must decide how we will embrace artificial intelligence. AI is the first technology that will require us to set moral parameters for its usage. We must now decide what AI should be allowed and what should be prohibited. We must decide what happens to creativity, labor, truth, privacy, empathy, and democracy, and who will benefit. What will we require to remain uniquely human?
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0: back, guys. 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You know the location, 50th and Drexel over there. Also, Kanye is in town in Chicago. I just saw him at his the dedication of the street on 78th and South Shore Drive, Dr. Donda West, and Kanye was there. You'll be seeing it on the news, of course. So it was quite a moment there to have the brother back in his neighborhood and see him there. Talk to Rhyme Fest was right there with Kanye too. He wasn't saying too much of anything, but you know, that's his flow, right? But hopefully we'll get him on VON and talk to him about what this moment means like for him. All right. On the live line with us is Angela Simpson Buckner with the Jackson Advocate newspaper and also founder of Mike Magazine. Down there in Jackson, Mississippi, talking about Nolan Wells, talking about the latest, talking about Ben Crump. All right, no indictment, but do we have all the answers? No, we don't. And what's next for the family of Nolan Wells? So the spotlight is on, as Angela said there, and we talked about a local attorney that Angela gave us the information on the local attorney. Down there, and Angela's asked some questions. Why was the body transported? Did Attorney Crump make some mistakes early on for "quote unquote" the spotlight? I don't want to criticize the brother, but there was a lot of media play in the first couple of days. The family coming up to Chicago for the NAACP convention, and family going to New York. You know. They were kind of bouncing all around. Was there too much PR effort around this case and not enough lawyering going on to try to find out what really happened to Nolan Wells? I think that's a question that you're asking, Angela.
1: Absolutely. Absolutely. And now I want to say this now. Ben Crump is very necessary because I don't know another attorney other than my favorite attorney who could have brought this much attention to what happened to Nolan Wells. So I want to say he is so necessary, but we had a lot of missteps, a lot of cases right here in Mississippi that he's on. Trey Reed was one of his cases. We did not get the autopsy for Trey Reed, and we're still waiting on Ben Crump to release that autopsy to us. Kashiel Bell, she's in Leland, Mississippi. Her son, according to documents, was run over by a police cruiser. And he was a little 17-year-old black boy. Where's the publicity there? Why is it that you're not at her press conferences? And she's not angry at him. But we're seeing that Nolan Wells' family is getting so much press. And I don't know if it's because of her position in the world of medicine or if it's because, you know, this happened on the 4th of July and it seemed to be considered what we call a new lynching. But he is coming under perfect scrutiny, definitely, because we want to know if he is going to question that the grand jury is referencing social media so heavily in their findings. And also there's a date here. At the very bottom of this redacted document from the grand jury, and you're not going to believe this, but it says grand jury impaneled April the 20th, 2026. Grand jury being recalled on September the 14th, 2026. And then the grand jury foreperson goes on to sign, it's redacted, we don't see the name. And then it says sworn and subscribed before me on this the 18th day of September 2026, then you see the circuit clerk's name, Randy Carney, out of Jackson County. So is this AI? Is this something that was actually typed up? Because what happened on April 20th? Because we know that Nolan passed away in the summer. So why is April on this document? We need Ben Crump to get in here. We need Ahmaud Smith to get in here and do some lawyering and ask to dismiss this on the grounds that the fact that they are weighing so heavily on social media when they reference what happened and how they come to the conclusion of no true bill. They need to ask for this to be dismissed. And that's my opinion.
0: Now, we did hear early on that one of the young men who accompanied Nolan down on the boat ride, that his mother was a influential person in the area, right? Mm-hmm. Do we know anything more about her and her influence? And is there any speculation that her influence was influential?
1: Who are you talking about? Nolan's mother?
0: No, it wasn't Nolan's mother. It was the mother of one of the boys.
1: Oh, we know that a judge jumped out there initially. Right.
0: There you go.
1: And we still want to know what will happen to her about that, because that was unethical. You're not, as a sitting judge, supposed to render up anything for an open investigation. That needs to be dealt with. And this is something that I would love for you to talk to Judge Carlos Moore. He's a retired judge now out of Mississippi, who could weigh in more heavily on this. Also, Attorney Judge Carlos Moore talked about the low-hanging fruit. When he talked about low-hanging fruit, who bought the alcohol? Now it's coming out in this finding that Nolan Wells had a fake ID where he purchased alcohol on his own. Okay, well, who served it to him? Who allowed him to purchase it? Will there be anything that will happen to that agency or that entity that was involved in this case? They're talking about they're not finding any evidence, but I beg to differ, because you're sitting here, you at the very end of your finding, you say, hey, this evidence tells us great things about his character, but how so when you seemingly attacked his character, saying that he had a fake ID? Hmm. Who made the ID? Who else had a fake one? Who else is buying this alcohol? And you know, alcohol is considered a drug, but my thing is, why is it that his character was seemingly assassinated? It's like, you know, you build him up and you tear him down, and then here we come, you know, with this audio, this video that you're about to play. And I'm going to be quiet because I want to hear it myself.
0: All right, let's take a listen. This is the state's attorney down there, Angela Myers McElrath.
2: The death of Nolan Wells has devastated our community. Outsiders and influencers have attempted to exploit Nolan's death to divide and create chaos here. But we are better together. Our community has suffered many tragedies, and I know that in the midst of this terrible loss, hateful rhetoric, and vile speculation, what has been damaged in our community will be restored. The narrative that three white boys and a black boy went to an island and only three white friends returned spread like wildfire. This was false. Nolan went to Horn Island on July 4th, 2026 with a large group of friends. And while on the island, he connected with even more friends. There is absolutely no evidence to support the allegations that Nolan's disappearance and death were racially motivated. Nolan's friends love Nolan, and Nolan loved them. Nolan chose to stay on the island that day, and there is not a scintilla of evidence to contradict that. The family, the Crump team, and anyone close to Nolan knew that his disappearance and death were not the result of racial hate or violence. Yet the flames of that narrative, set against the backdrop of Mississippi's terrible history, were fanned by both people who knew the truth and those who didn't. I cannot tell you how difficult it is observing people create narratives detrimental to our community when I have true knowledge that I cannot legally or ethically share. That my job requires discipline and restraint. I am responsible for protecting the integrity of active investigations, and I will always make decisions that most faithfully protect and respect the law, regardless of circumstances.
0: All right, that was the state's attorney down there. Angela, hold on, we're gonna take a break here. I'd love to get your response to that. And We have another clip from Nolan Wells's mother, Christine Wells Wansley, and her thoughts about that response and how she was notified about the grand jury's decision not to prosecute anyone. All right, 591-1690, phone lines are open too. Would love to get your thoughts on this as well. Take a quick break here, listening to The Matt McGill Show.
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5: 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The reality is every generation experiences a technology powerful enough to change society. Transistor radios were replaced by boom boxes. 8-track tapes were replaced by cassettes, cassettes by discs. Landlines were replaced by cell phones. Television was replaced by cable, then satellite. Now everybody is streaming. However, this generation will inherit the first technology that can imitate thought itself. And all of us must decide how we will embrace artificial intelligence. AI is the first technology that will require us to set moral parameters for its usage. We must now decide what AI should be allowed and what should be prohibited. We must decide what happens to creativity, labor, truth, privacy, empathy, and democracy, and who will benefit. What will we require to remain uniquely human?
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0: All right, there you go. Angela Simpson Buckner, Jackson Advocate newspaper.
1: Oh, yeah.
0: Our girl, she is listening to, I think we lost her. She'll come back. We're listening to the state's attorney down there, Angela Myers McElrath. And she said a lot there, Angela. We were looking at you while you were listening to the state's attorney. We were like, Angela getting pissed off, boy. You sipping on your drink like, I'm getting pissed listening to this, my girl.
1: I was waiting on my turn to speak, so I, you
0: okay.
1: know.
0: But you know what? She said a lot there, right? She talked about mm-hmm. the narrative. She said, you know, this false narrative that Nolan went down with three, you know, boys and did not come back. She talked about actually having some knowledge that she cannot share. I don't know if you heard her say that. Mm-hmm. She was talking about the public opinion aspect of this, right? And what she felt was racially motivated. And some of it is, some of what she's saying is true, right? Because we live in the internet age. We mm-hmm. live in a social media age. Mm-hmm. And a story like this is going to catch fire. And there are going to be a lot of people out there that are irresponsible mm-hmm. with the way they use the internet. There's no question about that, right? So I can give her that. But at the same time, there are a lot of red flags here, guys. There are a lot of questions that aren't answered. And we are right to feel the way that we feel about this case.
1: Matt.
0: What did you think about her? The little clip that you just heard?
1: Matt, she's the expert in the room. She's the expert. She has the floor. And she commands the attention of the people who she's addressing. And so we know, and I can't say it enough, there's only one victim, and that's Nolan. But it's almost as if she's trying to sell it, right? His friends loved him. That's a part of PR, marketing. Who are you speaking for, the victim? Because again, if we refer back to that one passage closing out what the grand jury findings are, it says the grand jury acknowledges that there is no statute of limitation on homicide cases in the state of Mississippi. And if credible information comes to light, but you're sitting here selling it, saying they loved him. Who are you talking to? Who are you speaking on behalf of?
0: Well, that's a good question. No, you know what? That's a good question. Because she is speaking to her audience, right? Mm-hmm. She's speaking to an audience. There's mm-hmm. no question about it, right? She's not speaking to us, to Black America, right?
1: Mm-mm, mm-mm.
0: She's speaking to her base. Her base that's going to get her reelected. That's who she's speaking to.
1: Nolan Wells is the victim. And generally, what happens is you have a district attorney who stands on business when it comes to the victim. And seemingly, now, the statement should have gone something like, hey, in the state of Mississippi, we do know that there is no statute of limitation on homicide. And if you guys know something, let us know. They're not calling for more information. They're saying, okay, see, this is what we told you. And nothing is going on, nothing to see here. And I get it. I believe everybody is ready to put this behind us so that the healing process can start. But we can't just act like we don't see that this document is heavily talking about outside influence. And again, from my findings, it says that's a big problem when you go and social media is being referred to in the findings. It says, if a grand jury is influenced by outside sources like social media, which this document says, in my opinion, it can undermine the fairness of the process. The findings could be called into question, and the case might be delayed or even dismissed if it's proven that external information, and she's talking about, when we hear the district attorney, she's talking about the court of public opinion. Lady, you are the one in authority. You are supposed to be representing the victim, but you're speaking on behalf of people who you are standing in solidarity with, in my opinion, and is not Nolan Wells. Anytime a district attorney allows for something to come across and said fake ID, you're assassinating the character of the victim, in my opinion. It's a lot of stuff that they left out of this, and that could have been left out. I'm sorry. That part could have been left out.
0: You know what? You're doing your job, sister. You need to be an attorney. We need to, we need an attorney, Angela Simpson Buckner, sister. You, let's play, but hold on, before I let you go, because I am going to let you go.
1: Okay.
0: Let's play the clip real quick of Nolan Wells' mom and her response.
1: Yes, sir.
0: All right.
14: Thank you, everyone, for coming out today. Last night at 7:54 p.m., I received a text message from the DA informing Elmore and I that the grand jury report had been filed earlier in the day. Shortly after this text message, she released the information via Facebook. To me, that action showed a lack of empathy and a need to get this case done and over with. And this is someone who has told us repeatedly her story of losing her child, who she had 8 months with, and unfortunately knew and understood her child's diagnosis. We did not have that. Elmore and I have read through the report page by page more than once. What we have learned is that we still have no answers. And the report reinforced the fact that Nolan was not given a thorough, transparent, and honest investigation. There is no explanation as to how the bruising on his body and the blunt force trauma to the back of his head occurred. Please remember that both medical examiners, as well as his death certificate, states that the cause and manner of his death is undetermined. So my question is, how can a jury come to the conclusion of drowning despite knowing that there was trauma to his body and despite hearing many inconsistencies? Elmore and I do not believe that Nolan simply and accidentally drowned.
0: All right.
1: Well, I didn't even know she said that, but she touched on what I said. People are ready to get this behind them. Now, what I did know is that they called it a drowning. Now, I did read in there where they said that it was... based on what they gathered, it was consistent with that of a drowning. But what I didn't see was, see how this is heavily redacted. This is redacted. It's other documents that are redacted. They didn't say anything about, they spoke with an expert who said to them, and the expert name redacted, that this is consistent with drowning. Nothing redacted on page 6, I think it is, that talks about the drowning. And so it goes on to say, anyways, I can, because I know you can't have dead air.
0: I get your point. No, I get your point.
1: It's talking about how during this, okay, it says the grand jury finds that the position of, the condition of, time of discovery and location of Mr. Wells's body is consistent with drowning. But you don't back it up with an expert like you do with the medical examiner. Now, we do know that the medical examiner from D.C. agreed with the Mississippi examiner from Mississippi when they said that the spot in the back of his head was not a fatal injury.
0: Right.
1: So, there's a lot. Why didn't Crump and those tell us this. Yeah. Why you got us out here?
0: I agree with you, because even as you listen to the response by the state's attorney, and I guess we're going to have to find out. They're going to have to be some questions. I think Attorney Crump, or at least maybe Attorney Smith, whoever was part of the grand jury, right? Because mm-hmm. there had to be an attorney representing the family of Nolan Wells, right?
1: No, they said that the when it comes to the grand jury, the attorney who represents the government is there.
0: Right.
1: Yeah, and you know,
0: she did say in that videotape, she said that parties from all sides were at the table. So maybe not in front of the actual grand jury, but maybe they were part of the process. I don't know. And those are some of the questions that need to be answered.
1: It's a narrative out there now that's saying that she lied. The district attorney has lied, and I don't have proof that she lied about anything. My thing is, people were asking, what did they show? What did they show the grand jury? Well, in this
0: paper, hold on, I gotta take a break. I'm sorry. I'm going over my break. I'm sorry. Hold on one more time, though, because I want you to give out your social media, how people can follow you and Mike Magazine as well. All right, let's take a quick break here. News coming up next, y'all.
15: Good afternoon, Chicago, and happy first day of fall. I'm Logan Page, and here's happening in your local and national news. North suburban Evanston police are investigating after federal ICE agents allegedly detained a man by mistake. A witness says the man was roughed up during the Sunday morning incident. The individual was released after agents determined that he was a U.S. citizen. The man suffered injuries to his head, neck, and teeth, and was taken to a hospital for treatment. In other news, the Chicago City Council met today to consider renewing their contract between CTA and CPD. WVON's intern Caleb Patton has more.
16: The Chicago City Council set up to vote earlier this afternoon to renew their agreement between the Chicago Transit Authority and the Chicago Police Department. I spoke with two CTA riders who are adamant about keeping the protection on the platforms. Mark.
17: If not, I think the ridership will go down and have increasingly more violence. Do you have to pay the price of somebody dying, or pay the price to renew the contract of CPD?
16: Josephine.
18: They don't renew it.
19: Oh, God.
18: How do you feel like that would go?
19: Not well. Even if they renew it for like the, you know, like even if it's like half of what they were and only keep it on like, you know, the problem areas, I think that would be great.
16: This vote comes just weeks after a 29-year-old was unfortunately pushed off a moving Red Line train near 69th Street, landed on the third rail, then hit by another train. So far, two teenagers have been charged. Kayla Patton, Our News Now, 1690 WVON.
15: In other news, NAACP is calling for the release of Nolan Wells' full autopsy report after a grand jury declined to issue criminal charges in the 18-year-old's death. NAACP General Counsel Kristen Clark joined WVON and Wells' family and attorney Ben Crump at a press conference in Stonecrest, Georgia earlier today. The family's independent autopsy found blunt force injuries and blood on the back of Wells' head and body, while the cause and manner of death remain undetermined. Crump's mother said the jury's ruling is a reminder that her son's life does not matter to those who serve and protect the public. The family is also calling for the investigation to remain open and for the Justice Department to conduct an independent review. And Lionel Richie is recovering after undergoing a heart procedure. That's according to a statement from Richie's representative. The singer and Earth, Wind & Fire are canceling their next three shows, but he expects to be on the stage soon. Richie had reportedly been receiving treatment for an irregular heartbeat. This is the musician's third hospitalization in 3 months. I'm Logan Page, and that's what's happening in your news now on WVON 1690.
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0: 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Vince is a good guy, man. Worked with him when we did the interview with Mayor Johnson. And Shawnell Ritchie. Saw Shawnell yesterday of L Communications. 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Talking Nolan Wells today. There's also some other news, and we'll get into it. President Trump addressing the United Nations. But we have Angela Simpson Buckner on from Jackson, Mississippi, the Jackson Advocate newspaper and Mike Magazine. Tell our listeners about Mike Magazine, my sister.
1: Okay, well, you can find me at THEMIC, the Mike Magazine, on Facebook and on YouTube. 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
0: All right. 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I love your energy. I love your attitude. And
1: thank you.
0: Are you done? I mean, look, this is your story. This is it. This is happening in Mississippi. You're absolutely right. New York, Chicago, Washington, D.C. I get what Ben Crump does. We know he takes a story and he makes it national and he creates a movement behind it. But this is a Mississippi story, hands down, sister.
1: Can I say something? Because yes, with that saying, New York, you know, Ben, he talked to independent media and it was not from Mississippi. He spoke with Don Lemon. See, Don Lemon is not from Mississippi. And to me, that's a slap in the face when you don't go boots on the ground and see who carried this story before Don Lemon even knew who a Nolan Wells was. And, you know, they pump money into these organizations who they feel are worthy of their time. And the very same link you sent from Chicago is the same link you can send to anybody. And so my thing is, you make time for who you think is so important to you. But Mississippi, we thank you guys over at WVON for acknowledging us and for getting firsthand encounters from boots on the ground, people like Kelvin Barnett, Patrick Lumumba, the Mike Magazine, Jackson Advocate newspaper. And you don't just go into somebody's home and bring someone with you and say, this is how it's going to be. It's not right.
0: Even Don Lemon, look, you know, I love Don. Don was
1: Don knew. Even Don knew better. Don should have said, hey,
0: absolutely.
1: Hey, man, I'm independent, but have you reached out to anybody in Mississippi who's independent? He should have said that, but he didn't. He didn't. And I love Don Lemon.
0: And I love him too. Like I said, Don in Chicago, I've hung out with Don. Don's a good dude. But what, and part of it is not their fault. Some of it is the people around them. Mm-hmm. Have to get them to understand the power and the necessity of Black media, local media. What you're doing at Mike Magazine, what you guys are doing down there at the Jackson Advocate, what we're doing at WVON, right?
1: That's right.
0: Black media. We want to tell the story our way, right? Mm-hmm. You have an inside track on the culture of Mississippi.
1: That's right.
0: Black people in Mississippi.
1: That's right.
0: What the feel? Hey, Matt, we've seen this story before. We've seen young brothers in our community that hang out with white kids, and we know what that interaction looks like. And maybe it is legit. Who knows? But you have a better feel of the community, the parents, the people down there, the media, the district attorneys, how they tell their stories, and that is important. And Black media, look, let me tell you this. The civil rights movement didn't make it without Black media. Dr. King used to come on WVON. Malcolm X used to come on because it was important, right? So we can't lose focus of why Black media is important, right? And people, here's what's interesting, right? People like Don Lemon know that. It's a matter of the people that are around them that are helping them tell their story, helping blow up Don's brand on his
1: history,
0: to say, hey, let's not forget about these cats down here.
1: Yes.
0: This is where the real America is, right?
1: That's
0: see, the Beltway, let me tell you this, Angela. the Beltway, Washington, D.C., New York, that little Beltway, right? They get caught up in an echo chamber where they feel that, and I get it. You guys feel your self-worth, that you're important. Mm-hmm. But the majority of people live outside of that little echo chamber, guys. There are a lot of people that live outside of New York and Washington, D.C. that are the real Americans. Not that you guys aren't. Mm-hmm. But this is what are people talking about in Jackson, Mississippi?
1: And my thing is, leave the door open. Leave the door cracked for us as independent media. Gotcha. Because we helped to push you, Don. You were not talking about Black America when you were on CNN. Now people want us to cry because CNN is not able to go to the White House. I could care less, because when I was at the Nolan Wells funeral and I was the mouthpiece telling the people at the door, hey, I'm on assignment for the Jackson Advocate. He looked over me, a Black man looked over me to the Black man behind him with his camera guy, said, where are you from? CNN. And he went in. Black man, you think looked back and said, hey man, hey, we gotta let this sister come through here too. But he never did. He never did. And Don Lemon knows that he was not talking about us before he became independent. We made Don who he is, and he acknowledges that. But my thing is, Don, leave the door open. When you have a panel about Mississippi, bring in Black media from Mississippi. Don't just have your panel of folks who you love. Bring in somebody like Chicago did.
0: Yes. Yeah, we got to do it. Sister, I love you.
1: Thank you.
0: I love me some Angela Simpson Buckner. Follow her. Follow Mike Mack.
1: We love you too, Matt.
0: I can't wait to get you back on the show. Whatever story you want to talk about. Let me tell you this. The connection between Chicago and Mississippi is about as strong as it gets. Our people are from Mississippi, sister, all up here on the south and west sides of Chicago. We trace our roots down I-65, all the way going south, Mississippi, Alabama, all the way, sister. Mm-hmm. And you are part of that connection, and I love you for being here for me, all right?
1: Thank you, brother.
0: All right, follow her online. Let's take a break here, guys. 591-1690, phone lines are open. We're going straight to the phones when we return on the Matt McGill Show.
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0: Thank you, little sister. Angela Buckner. You know what? She's keeping it real. That's real talk about black media and this mainstream media, man. See, here's the thing too, guys. You know, streaming and the internet has provided us with too many opportunities to get our message out there, right? And it's interesting when people get, you have a lot of people that come from black media and then they get mainstreamed, right? So once they get mainstreamed, they kind of forget about, you know, the black media that kind of started their career for them. And we've got to constantly be trying to pull people back to their roots, man, to be like, dude, I'm not riding your jock. You know, just serve the community that's still subscribing to you. There are Ben Crump fans that listen to WVON. They want to be part of your support mechanism, brother. Help me. You know what I always say, y'all. Help me help you. All right, let's go to phone lines at 591-1690. Eddie, welcome to WVON. What's on your mind?
1: Hey, man, how you feel, brother?
0: Doing good.
1: Good. Hey, on your first point, you being nice, man, they haven't forgot

0: have the wrong people around them, right? And like you can have, and I always use this example because this is about as true a story as you can get, right? WVON, the history makers were honoring Berry Gordy, the founder of Motown. And he was in town and they had this big event at the Art Institute Forum, you know, the big interview. History makers is, you know, just an amazing, I forget the sister's name, God dog it. But she did an amazing job of putting history makers together and honoring amazing people. What's the sister's name? Somebody please remind me, because I feel bad not to, was it Joanne? God dog it. I can't think of her name. So Berry Gordy was coming in town. So we were like, hey, we got to get Berry Gordy on WVON, man, the history of WVON and Motown, right? The problem was the people that Berry had around him, right? They have no connection to WVON. You know, Berry, they are like Berry. In fact, he had like, you know, a white girl who was his PR. Nothing against her being white or anything like that, but even more disconnected to Black culture, right? And so we had been trying to get him on the show all that week. Juliana Richardson, I believe that's her name, guys. And correct me if I'm wrong. Just powerful sister, man, that did an amazing job with History Makers. We were trying to get Berry on the show all week, man, and couldn't do it, right? And then saw him at the event. Somebody from the station saw Berry at the event and was like, hey, Berry, we were WVON. We were trying to get you on the show, get you on the station. And that man was so disappointed. He was like, what? He was like, yeah, we're reaching out to your people. He was like, what? He was like, oh, are you kidding me? Yeah, what, you know, he was like, that WVON? Yes, there would be no Motown. So part of it, now Berry might not be a great example because he's up in age, right?
1: No, he is a good example, if I may. Let's take Berry Gordy, the name, out of it. But somebody else who was younger, they cannot forget the role that WVON played. And like you said, if it was no VON, it would be no individual. So whether your people around you tell you or not, you're supposed to say, wait a minute, I'm in Chicago. This is about the industry. Where's WVON? Or Pookie's Rib Shop or whatever. So it ain't about, see, the people you giving, it's an excuse to put it on the people, because at the end of the day, it's about that individual, the star. His memory ain't gone. He playing amnesia and hiding behind his people. Now, I don't want to dwell on that because that's not your topic. I just wanted to throw that out there. But here's my thing, based on my observation of what has been reported about the case and the given with no emotion, it seems clear to me that those kids know what happened to Nolan. The racist part is that their parents, it was reported, some of their parents got influence in the municipal system. And I think the racism is that it could have been an accident, an accidental death, a homicide, or what do they call it, manslaughter or whatever. And so the racism is that they all decided that there's no need to ruin another child's life and another family, because no matter what we do, Nolan's never coming back. But if he was white, they would certainly have gone and did the investigation. But it's clearly a cover-up, man. It's clearly a cover-up. And why would they be covering up if it wasn't something similar to what I'm articulating? That's all I'm saying.
0: No, I agree with that. But you know what? I often do this, guys. I often flip it, right? And I often say this, man, because I'm not sure that human nature is any different if the shoe is on the other foot. So let's say that it was a group of Black kids and one white kid and the exact same thing happened. Do we feel that the Black parents would be more forthright if they, let's say one of the kids was the son of a Black judge that was connected to a majority Black city. Let's say it's a city like Gary where we know Black mayor and Black people for the most part. Are we to believe that if the circumstances were different and it was, you know, a majority Black crowd with a white kid and a white kid came up dead, you know, are we suggesting that a Black group of parents would be like, no, we're going to be honest about this and get to the bottom of it?

0: and we're going to hand our kid over to law enforcement? Or would black people do the same thing and be like trying to figure out a way to protect their children in that same scenario? It's an interesting question. What do you think? 591-1690. It's 2 o'clock. Logan's coming your way with news. Ben, after that, the Matt McGill Show. 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
1: 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I'm Logan Page, and here are your news online. Chicago launches new 911 dispatch system. Illinois visitor centers closing. And doctor warns about excessive screen time. 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
1: Paramount Skydance and a coalition of states have settled a lawsuit that sought to block the company's proposed $110 billion merger with Warner Brothers Discovery. California Attorney General Rob Bonta.
2: Paramount is required to move production back to the United States by spending, as a floor, at least $300 million more each year in domestic production right here in this country.
1: The agreement removes a major legal hurdle for one of the largest media deals in recent history. A Mississippi grand jury has determined that no criminal charges are warranted at this time in the death of Nolan Wells. Investigators say evidence and autopsy findings are consistent with drowning after the black 18-year-old disappeared during a 4th of July trip to Horn Island. And Gunna, Shaboozey, and Ray have been added to the performer lineup for the MTV Video Music Awards. The show takes place September 27th and will be hosted by Snoop Dogg. Get BIN News Now on demand 24/7 on the iHeartRadio app. Now back to Terry McCready.
3: A closer look at the Nolan Wells case. A grand jury has unanimously found that there was no evidence to support charges in the death of the 18-year-old whose body was discovered after a 4th of July boating excursion with friends on Mississippi's Horn Island. The Jackson County District Attorney's Office releasing the report that it found no criminal or racially motivated wrongdoing. This after a comprehensive investigation was conducted involving witness testimony, physical and digital evidence, along with cell phone data. The grand jury found the condition, discovery, and location of the black teen's body is consistent with drowning. The announcement follows months of speculation about the circumstances in the case. The Justice Department thinks that handgun sales should begin at age 18 instead of 21. But gun control groups in Texas think that would be a huge mistake.
4: 18 to 20-year-olds are known to commit gun homicides at nearly three times the rate of adults 21 and older.
3: Nicole Golden with Texas Gun Sense says that what the DOJ released is just an opinion. And that, she says, does not change the law. Any modifications must come from the courts. In Texas, you must be 21 years old in order to buy a pistol, but teenagers can legally carry it at age 18. President Trump is considering his next steps in Iran.
5: We will ultimately get out unless we decide to stay and keep the oil, like Venezuela. You don't talk about Venezuela anymore, do you? Take it in. Billions and billions and billions of dollars.
3: The president has often raised the possibility of escalating the war that erupted back in February by U.S. and Israeli attacks. Trump also said he's open to a meeting with Iranian President Masoud Pezeshkian this week on the sidelines of the United Nations General Assembly in New York. U.S. Central Command says the war has cost more than $43 billion so far. In Missouri, the St. Louis-based 8th U.S. Circuit Court of Appeals is ordering a new congressional map drawn last year to be used in the upcoming elections, even though the Supreme Court has already rejected Republicans on the issue. It's just the latest in the battle over whether the GOP can use a new map, as Republicans are seeking to eliminate one of the state's two Democratic House districts where seats are held by black lawmakers Emanuel Cleaver and Wesley Bell. Americans rate the United Nations poorly in five different areas. A new Gallup poll finds nearly three in four Americans were the most critical of the UN's efforts to uphold international peace and security, while 70% rated them poorly on upholding international law and protecting human rights. About two in three say the United Nations has done poorly in supporting sustainable development, with over half saying the same of its ability to deliver humanitarian assistance to people affected by war, famine, or natural disasters. I'm Terry McCready for the Black Information Network.
6: Honey?
7: Yeah?
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0: You know what's crazy, guys? And this was not planned at all. About that last commercial, Attorney London's commercial, I went to the kitchen and I'm drinking some hot water, right? You know, us radio personalities, we always got to have some hot water for our throats. We want our voice to sound really clear on the air. So I got some hot water right here. And I grabbed my Attorney Ted London and Associates coffee mug right here. Look how cool this is. It's black and gold. You went to King High School, you're going to love this, or Corliss. Black and gold, and it says Ted London and Associates, estate planning, probate, injury law. I encourage you guys, stop on by the office and ask Attorney London for a coffee mug there and get your estate planning taken care of. And of course, anytime, anybody, you're in a car accident, you get injured, any kind of injury, a nursing home neglect, trust me when I tell you, call Attorney London. This brother is about as complete, thorough, and committed to the community as any attorney you're going to come across. 773-721-3333. Or just, you know, I keep telling Ted, put the phone number on your billboards. He's like, Matt, people don't use their... He said, all they're going to do is Google you. I said, all right, I guess you got a point. I'm like, put 773-721-333. He's like, man, they just going to Google my name. They'll get the phone number. But it's crazy that I'm walking down the hallway in my apartment here with my Ted London mug and the commercial is on, right? What do you call that? Is that like some kind of, is that AI? Is that osmosis? What does osmosis mean? I don't know. Anyway, 591-1690. Talking about the Nolan Wells case, I do want to talk a little bit about President Trump addressing the United Nations. What a fraud that is, because there's nothing President Trump could tell the United Nations. He's going to try to sell this idea that the only reason why we're in Iran is because we want to make sure they don't get a nuclear weapon. Oh, it's not because you want to give Israel territorial control. Okay, yeah. Who are you talking? Who you think you're talking to, President Trump? Who the hell you think you're talking to? 591-1690. We're talking about the Nolan Wells case. Guys, I do want to get some phone calls on this because, and I know you guys don't like when I do this. If the shoe was on the other foot, would we be different? Would Black America be different? If the majority, if you had a group of Black kids that went somewhere with a white and one white kid and the white kid winds up dead, would the Black parents be trying to protect their child? Would they be trying to control the narrative of what happened, knowing that one kid is dead and your kid or kids be going to jail for the rest of their lives, ruining their lives? Would Black parents be morally superior than white parents? Would they be like, no, I'm handing my kid over to law enforcement. I am going to do what's right. Or would they be like, well, wait, what happened? Hold on. Let's figure this out. You tell me. I don't know. 591-1690. If this was in a part of America where Black people control the judicial system, you got Black judges, a Black mayor, Black district attorney, one of the kids' mamas a judge, would it be any different? Would the Black parents be like, no, we're handing our kids over. We're going to do what's right. Forget the cover-up. I think we all agree it sounds like a cover-up down there in Mississippi. I don't know the answer to the question. That's why I'm asking you. What do you think? What do you say? What would Black parents do differently, if anything? And I know there's a lot more to that scenario than meets the eye. Of course, we historically have been oppressed and been the victims. But Black America, we were cool with O.J. Simpson verdict, and some of us feeling strongly that maybe OJ did it, but we were cool with him getting away with it just because of the history of this country. So if the shoe was on the other foot, would it be any different? All right, let me read some of these comments on Facebook Live. Zaviola, I see you, my sister. Black parents wouldn't matter or have to be forthright because their justice wouldn't go that way or allow it anyway. I know it's a hypothetical, though. I'm asking a hypothetical question. Michael Coleman says, Attorney Crump did not lead the Nolan Wells case solely on race, but rather focused heavily on forensic discrepancies, unexplained blunt force trauma, and a demand for transparent official investigations into the suspicious circumstances surrounding Nolan's death, said Google. Okay. And, you know, we trust Google with everything. Rodney Weiss, he's responding to Zaviola. Hypothetically, that's what I'm asking, Zaviola. Trina Brown, thank you. Juliana Richardson, that's my sister. She's absolutely amazing and brought so much to us. Brian Black says, Matt, when black race hustlers can't exploit certain situations for profit and financial gain, they scatter and disappear, and you hear nothing from them. Who are the race hustlers? Are we accusing Attorney Crump of being a race hustler here, or is he a justice hustler? That is a good question. All right, phone lines are open, 591-1690. Brother Hall, welcome to WVON. What's on your mind? Brother Hall, hello? Going once. Oh, there
1: you go. Can you hear me? Yeah, good. Listen. Yeah, I'm here. Thank you, man. First of all, let me thank you for having Sister Angela Buckner on. Sister was definitely on target. And you just, at the end of your piece, you just said, is Ben Trump a hustler? Now, I don't know Mr. Trump. What I don't know as well is, where did he come from? Who was his sponsor? And why not? He's not doing the things that you spoke about, Ted Bundy. See, I know Ted Bundy, and I know him well enough to know that he networked with other black lawyers to make sure that the past stays in our community. See, that's important, man. You know, I hear people saying, well, we're not disconnected. We are disconnected, sir. There are many of us are disconnected, and that's the problem we have in our community. We get some folk, when they arrive, as the earlier caller stated, when they get to the house, they know what they're doing. They just don't want another black in there to help assist in that. And that's the reason why we have what they call a neighborhood. We don't have a community. Everybody of the other ethnic race have a community, sir. And they serve that, many of them serve their community. We in the business of trying to do what we can do for self. It's always about that bag. So I don't know Ben Trump. I'd like to know more about him. But what I do know, every time somebody get hurt in one of these urban areas, he's there to be a spokesman. He sounds like a preacher to me. Some of these preachers, you know what time it is with them, man. What do you think? I'll ask you, you know, and to answer your question about the shoe was on the other foot, hell yeah, we're going to protect our children. We're going to do it through the court of law, man. That's how we're going to do that. So here's what I say to you, Matt. You're sounding great. You sound like you're on target in terms of that talk show host that we're looking to hear back from, because you've always had it, man. Please, brother, keep that up. With that interview you just had, that was 100% on target. Thank you for all that you do, brother. Appreciate it. Go ahead.
0: The sister, Angela, brought her intelligence, her energy, her perspective to the conversation. That's what we want. You know, Sonia and I talked this morning about, you know, who we wanted to have on the show, and we were like, hey, we got to get our people from Mississippi on, right? And I've got another brother that I may bring on, or maybe use him tomorrow to get his perspective, because this is about proximity, right? A story like this happens. Absolutely. It's about proximity. It's about who knows Mississippi justice better than people that live in Mississippi. Now, that's not, go ahead. That's not that we shouldn't be celebrating the work of Ben Crump. You know what I'm saying? I hear you, right? You're absolutely right. You know, we have a relationship with Attorney London because, you know, of this radio station with WVON. You know, I have one because we grew up together. But, you know, the WVON audience. So, yeah, we do have a track record with him, right? Ben Crump is kind of like a celebrity attorney to a degree, right? Because we just see him on TV. He didn't grow up in Chicago. He didn't go to Kenwood, you know, or you know, grammar school that we know about, right? So we don't have that history with him like we do some of our Chicago attorneys, right?
1: You said it earlier, not to cut you off, brother, but you said it earlier about WVON, which you had no connection with Berry Gordy. Let me tell you something, brother. I knew Purpose Span very well. Listen to this. Purpose Span was the Berry Gordy of Chicago. Trust me. He wasn't a talk show host and all that stuff. That wasn't his special thing, Jack, because I knew he, Rodney Jones, Bucky Cordell, and a few of the others. I knew of their work. And so I'm saying that Purpose, when he picked up the phone and made a phone call, you was in, Jim. Just that simple. So I understand when you say you try to reach out and he had people around him that blinds him from going to the grassroots of who he needs to speak with, which is WVON. You have no other stations. Where are you going? Where did they take him to? WLS? It's not black. You got to take them to the voice of the Negro. And so I thank you, brother, for opening up the lines, man. You know, certainly today was a good show, and hopefully you continue with that, and more power to Sonya. Good sister, the researcher, yep. And appreciate it.
0: Good call, Brother Hall. Appreciate it very much. Let's take a break here. It is 219. Phone lines are open at 591-1690. 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
3: 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This is Gary Harris. 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This is Gary Harris.

0: This year marks the 100th birthday of a Chicago legend. Celebrate the life, legacy, and lasting impact of the late Oscar Brown Jr. He was Chicago's preeminent storyteller. 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
4: So here it is. 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So connotation versus denotation. You called her a white lady. And what makes her a lady? So let's define lady. Lady is a polite, well-behaved woman. You just said all the psychosis in all the episodes. What about this was ladylike? Bottom line is, she's a human being that murdered her children. So nothing that I said was not factual, and that's what's not lambasted in any mainstream media.
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0: We're back on this one Tuesday, fall day. First official day of fall. Is that what it is? Yes, it is, ladies and gentlemen. And you can tell, as Stephanie Mills once said in The Wiz, I can feel the coolness in the air. Yes, it is in the air. You feel when you get out the shower in the morning, I tell you that much, man. You feel that little cool breeze coming from under the door. You know it's fall. Summertime is over, but we celebrate the fall, the beautiful weather. Look forward to fall weather coming up in October. Now, if the rest of the year could just be like October, if that's it, we'd be fine. If October could be November, December, January, February, we're fine. And then we can take March, whatever March is going to give us and April is going to give us. But, you know, that January, February, we can do without. All right, 591-1690. Taking more calls about the Nolan Wells case and the fact that the grand jury decided not to prosecute. They didn't find enough evidence to charge anyone. Should we be upset about that? Are we pointing fingers at the grand jury, or did the grand jury do their job and just not enough evidence there? Maybe the collection of evidence, maybe the investigation. I know Attorney Crump has called for the state to do a further investigation into what happened. I don't think there's anything wrong with him asking about that. Yeah, there's been some race baiting going on. There's no question about it. That's the internet. But see, the race baiting is not the fault of people on the internet as much as it is the history of Mississippi and the history of this country and the racism that has existed in this country. And I know it's easy for us to talk about the past. Right. And I know white folks feel guilty. Some white folks feel guilty about it, and some white folks don't. I mean, every day you can find a story. If you're black and you live in America, every day you can find a story that's just going to piss you off about black America. I saw a story the other day. I'm trying to think. Oh, I saw a story the other day about a black infantry of military men that were accused of killing a bartender in Galveston, Texas in 1906. And there was not evidence that they did it. They did not get their due process. President Teddy Roosevelt, because nobody, they felt like the black infantry, they were not narking on each other, that they felt like somebody from the black group shot and killed the bartender, but none of the black soldiers were going to tell. So Teddy Roosevelt kicked them all out of the military, took away their pensions and everything else, and they were dishonorably discharged. That's Teddy Roosevelt, right? The Rough Rider, the one everybody likes to celebrate. The military attorney acknowledged that there was no evidence that anybody from the black infantry were even in a position to have been guilty of the murder. But they wanted this black unit out of Galveston anyway. They didn't like the fact that a group of black soldiers had military credentials. And guess what? The president of the United States, Teddy Roosevelt, guess what? He not surprising, in 1906, he did some racist crap. I got more stories, but we don't need to do that. All right, let's go to Larry. Larry, welcome to WVON. What's on your mind?
1: Hello, Matt. Thank you for taking my call. It's been a long time since I talked to you. So, for perspective, I'm a retired police officer, so I want to clear up a couple of things. When you have a grand jury, it's all done in secrecy. And there's no other attorneys, you know, there other than the prosecutor. And so, therefore, unlike what Google stated about leading any investigation, the defense cannot bring anybody in that room. And the way it's supposed to work, you're not supposed to even know who goes inside the room as jurors in the grand jury unless they reveal who they are. Now, another thing, Reverend L., I've been following him for several years. He states that he doesn't go in any location across the country unless the family's members invite him to that place.
0: Who is that?
1: Reverend L. Sharpton.
0: Oh, okay.
1: Yeah, and basically, you know, the family is at the weakest point, in life. They lost their child, and he brings Trump in But Trump, I'm sorry, not Trump, okay? I apologize. So he brings Crump in, but Crump always comes in on the civil side for a lawsuit. That's the only thing he can do. But what he does is he brings light to the situation. You know, we're so fortunate, people like you, you've been on WVON for a long time. We got you guys, WVON, we got Stevie Wonder, we got Philly, but we take that for granted. The rest of the country, they don't have nothing in their location. Now, in getting to the situation about the family situation, you know, the black or white thing, would you turn your child in? I would challenge you, Matt, that it's not even a black or white thing. It's just a humanistic thing. How do you get your child that has told you you have committed, he has committed murder, and you tell your child to waive all your Fifth Amendment rights and go to the state's attorney and give yourself up? I mean, that's a tough call for anybody, Matt.
0: That's a tough call, bro. Hey, Larry, right. And I agree with you. It's not a black or white thing. It's a human thing, right? But that's why I flipped it, right? I wanted to flip it to kind of prove it is a human thing, right? That you are going to try to protect your child, right?
1: And that's natural.
0: That's natural.
1: Yes. I mean, you don't think so to protect your child is natural?
0: Absolutely, I do. That's why I flipped it, right? I just wanted to know what our listeners think about that, right? Do we feel, because sometimes I think we feel that black people are more honest than white people, right? See, that's something that only white people would do, right? And I think white people are a construct of white privilege, right? Of the system being set up to benefit them, right? So I think, again, like you just pointed out, Larry, I think to hold on to power and privilege is not a race thing. It's not a black or white thing. It's a human thing, right? If black people had power and privilege, would we just give it up and be like, you know what? This isn't right that we got power and privilege and white people don't. You know, some black people would, and some black people would be like, man, hey, I'm holding on to this black privilege and wealth and infrastructure that, you know. I just saw a story the other day about how these white cats maniacally, and it's a movie out about this too, right? The wealthiest land in the country at one time was in Oklahoma. And it was because all the oil that was underground in Oklahoma. Native Americans owned that land. I think the group was called the Osage, O-S-A-G-E, something like that, Indian tribe. Mysteriously, a lot of them wound up being killed, right? So the land and the wealth of the land went to their spouses. Guess what? Guess who their spouses were? White people who married them. So white folks saw this land and this wealth with all this oil under it, right? And they wound up marrying a lot of these Native Americans, right? And then wound up getting them killed. So then the land and all the oil wealth went to these white folks, right, that had their spouses killed. Oh, man. And so my initial reaction was, boy, white people are some evil, evil people, right? And I'm wondering, though, like, would black people have done the same thing if they had the opportunity, the resources, control of the local government and police departments that would have facilitated that if the shoe was on the other foot and we were the majority race? Would black people have done the same thing? And that's just a question, right? It's a question of, is it human nature or is it racial? And I don't know the answer to that. 591-1690, you're listening to The Matt McGill Show.
2: Good afternoon, Chicago. I'm Logan Page, and here's happening in your local and national news. Chicago is launching a new 911 dispatch system today, replacing the city's existing software. Deputy Mayor for Community Safety Emmanuel Andre says the upgrade could shave about 33 seconds off emergency response times. 14 aldermen have asked Mayor Brandon Johnson for more time and information, but Johnson says the system has been stress tested and is ready. More than 4,600 hours of classroom training have been completed by OEMC workers ahead of the rollout. In other news, 8 state-run visitor information centers along Illinois interstates are set to close by the end of September. The rest areas will remain open, and the state says the other services will not be affected. Officials say travelers increasingly get information online, while former employees say the centers provided valuable personal assistance. In other news, a Wayne State University psychiatrist is warning that excessive screen time among teenagers may negatively affect the brain. Dr. David Rosenberg says his research found brain changes associated with heavy screen use that he compares to those seen with substance use. He notes the American Academy of Pediatrics recommends limiting screen time to about 2 hours a day, while some people in his research averaged 100 hours a week. And Americans are drinking less alcohol than they were during the COVID-19 pandemic, but overall drinking is higher than it was before 2020. A study out Monday in the journal Annals of Internal Medicine found that the decline has been small, about 1%. Drinking has declined among Gen Z and millennials, but increased for people ages 50 to 64. More than twice as many men are reporting less overall alcohol intake compared to women, although women are more likely to be heavy drinkers. I'm Logan Page, and that's what's happening in your news now on WVON 1690.
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0: And as our brother Ken Duncan likes to say, we are black, right? That's how he likes to roll on WVON, because we are back and we are black. 591-1690, number to call on this Tuesday. My daughter's birthday. Happy birthday to Peyton, September 22nd. Happy birthday to my late cousin, Big George, George Williams. Many of you knew Big George, who, if you worked at Ford, out there at the Ford assembly plant, putting those Tauruses together back in the day, you know and remember Big George fondly. The crew out there, Ford assembly plant back in the day, man. I'm telling them brothers, man, lived and still are living. A lot of them, we lost George way too early, man, but they used to have a hell of a fish fry, man, right before they go back to work to kind of end their little summer break there. George and that crew, man, just an amazing group of brothers out there that I had the pleasure of meeting through him. My late cousin Linda as well. May we celebrate their lives, George's heavenly birthday on this day, sharing it with my daughter, Peyton. And I love that. I love that they share birthday together. Even though we lost George, Peyton is alive, and that's how humanity works, our families work, right? We do lose people, and we get another one, y'all. That's just how it goes. All right, 591-16. Let's see what some of you guys are thinking. We got phone calls. Let me pull them up right here. Talking about the Nolan Wells case. I mean, obviously, this is a story that's going to have us all upset, right? There's no way we're going to be happy about the grand jury. But I'm not sure that the grand jury did anything wrong. But we need to scrutinize this decision, right? And tomorrow I do want to get some lawyers on so they can kind of give us that legal edge and interpretation, right? We don't have to criticize, because I don't know what Ben Crump is doing on this case. I mean, Ben Crump is kind of the PR man. That's why I asked our guest earlier, Angela, about, is there a local Mississippi lawyer that's on the case here, right? Somebody that knows the lay of the land. Somebody that knows the judges. Somebody that knows the district attorney. Somebody that knows the people that live in that area. Somebody who has seen this before. There's so many stories of black people being killed and justice not happening for them in the history of this country, in the history of Mississippi, and the district attorney even admitted that in her video response there. The people in Mississippi and Alabama, black people, our relatives, our ancestors, unfortunately know these stories all too well, and we have to celebrate them because they are an important part of our history and who we are as black Americans. All right, 591-1690, Django, welcome to WVON. What's on your mind, brother?
1: Hey, greetings, man. How you doing?
0: Doing good, man. How are you, bro?
1: A little frustrated. I really, really want us as a people to accept our responsibility in this situation as well. The only reason that justice isn't being served is because we're not serving justice. We're waiting for it to be served from an unjust system. And I hope we understand, Matt, that a system can only do what it was created to do. I don't know what it's going to take to get that through to some of y'all, because you all depend on this system, some of you. Some of you have high hopes for this system. But a system of oppression, a system of injustice, a system of capitalism can only do what it's created to do. And in America, that's lie, steal, and cheat on repeat. So they're not lying to us, they're stealing from us. And then when we learn the truth and we learn how to protect ourselves, then they start cheating. So whatever rules that they taught us, they make some new ones. But Reverend Al Sharpton had something, Matt. He said, and I love this statement. I wish we could, it could become infectious among us. He said, we need to have sustained indignation when it comes to these kind of issues. And if we would be more serious about these issues, it would make us more serious about our own black-on-black violence and crime that goes on. But there's no way that we have so much black star power, Matt, and so many people speaking to it, but then they let it die down. If mainstream media is not talking about it, then black media is not talking about it. When it comes to our issues, Matt, that we're supposed to be dictating and setting a narrative for mainstream media, because black media has become organized. And now there's a concerted effort to everybody use their airwaves, everybody use their platforms to keep this on point. And Matt, don't we have an organization called NOBLE, the National Organization of Black Law Enforcement? Well, why aren't we dispatching them to go down to this case and all the other cases of black bodies hanging from trees that's been taking place this year in particular that we know of, and have our black law enforcement professionals begin to go down and represent our best interests, knowing how things are supposed to go? There's a judge whose son was a part of this. And from what I've read, there's another person who was a part of this, Matt, whose family member was an active FBI agent. And there's probably a whole lot of other connections. But if black folks don't get organized, especially black media, how could Robin Roberts, who's on GMA every morning, Matt, from that area, and she not be focusing on what's going on with justice for this young black man? How can she not do it?
0: Well, so here's the thing. I don't know that Robin Roberts, whether she's, dived into this story or not, right? I don't even know if the group, the law enforcement group that you're talking about, NOBLE, I don't know if they've been down there or not, right? But I think what you would find if you were listening to, or are listening like you are, black media around the country, we are diving into it. I'm sure Cleopatra talked about it before me. I'm sure Rufus talked about it before her. And I'm sure LaDonna Ray and Ken Duncan are probably going to talk about it after I'm off the air. In fact, my entire show has been talking about Nolan Wells and just, this story. Of course, this grand jury decision was going to make people unhappy, right? But I think, like I said earlier in the show, I said two things can be correct, right? The grand jury could be absolutely correct that there's not enough evidence for an indictment, and something suspicious happened down on that island in Mississippi, right? The grand jury is just saying, basically, we don't have the evidence to indict somebody, right? Because
1: it hasn't really been properly investigated, Matt, because it hasn't been properly investigated. There's so many inconsistencies. Well, no, that is true. This is why it's happening. Nothing happened by accident.
0: He's asking for more investigation, right? Ben Crump is saying the state needs to investigate, do a thorough investigation, right? So that,
1: listen, Matt, my folks is from South Mississippi, Jefferson County, Fayette, Mississippi, to be exact. Okay, you got to deal with the Mississippi folks the way you got to deal with them. You can't deal with them like from the East Coast or from the Midwest. So the only thing that they get. The only thing that they get is you organizing like they used to organize against us with the allegation of a crime being committed against one of theirs. If we're not organizing like that, if we're not putting that kind of pressure on law enforcement, on the district attorney, because there's clearly prosecutorial misconduct, but we're not addressing that. Nobody's pushing. We have to narrative. We want to be successful. Right. I'm sick and tired of just watching it's situation after situation go down, and we just sitting here waiting to see what the system is going to do, when we need to become more system-centered ourselves and developing black media and organizing, because it's called sustained indignation. We're only talking about this now on the heels of a no-bill indictment. We weren't talking about it 2 weeks ago to the degree that we're talking about it today. But we had no influence on the indictment, on the grand jury, on public opinion, because we as a people have not properly organized ourselves and had an effective strategy that we're all implementing simultaneously. Everybody got too many interests I got to protect this person. I can't speak out. We need sustained indignation when it comes to our community if we're going to get the respect that we deserve from ourselves and from others.
0: All right, good call, Brother Django. Appreciate it. 591-1690 is 247. Here's what I will say. Look, one of the reasons why we have the sister from Mississippi on the show today was to, get that local perspective, right? and the NAACP down there and black media down in Mississippi has been on the case asking the questions. And that's why I wanted to have the sister on the show today. I think, you know, like I said, guys, a couple of things can be true. You can put the pressure on, and this is what Ben Crump is trying to do, right? He wants to put the pressure on the investigative part of this case, of the story, right? He's saying the state needs to do more investigation, right? We need to find out what really happened on that island, right? What happened to Nolan Wells, right? But here's the reality. The grand jury, maybe they did do their job. Maybe the evidence that they had in front of them did not warrant an indictment, right? So maybe that's all they can say. Now, I think they did in their statement or the statement that was released. They said if further information comes forward, more substantial information comes forward, then an indictment should be considered. So to the point that I think Ben Crump has been making all along is they haven't done their due diligence in terms of investigation. And so that's the part of the community. So here's the value of a Ben Crump, right? He can bring attention to that fact. And then we've got to rely on the forces down in Mississippi to do their part. That's the NAACP and others, black media down there to do that part to make sure that proper investigation happens as well. All right, Robert and Ephraim, hold on. Your calls are coming up next. 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

0: All right. I want to thank our guest today, Angela Simpson Buckner. Amazing interview with her. She gave us a lot of time, very generous of her. She's with the Jackson Advocate newspaper down in Jackson, Mississippi. And she's founder of Mike Magazine. So Google or do whatever you need to do to follow that sister. It seems like you guys enjoyed hearing her on the air with us today. And I loved it, man. She brought some great energy, attitude, swag, her personal experience living in Mississippi. And that's what we are looking for. All right, let's try to grab these couple of phone calls here. Let's see, who do I have left before we end the show? Robert, final caller. Robert, welcome to WVON. What's on your mind?
1: What's on my mind, Matt? Django Unchained. The brother was correct, absolutely. But there has to be a sustained retaliation as opposed to a sustained indignation, because we were angry about the George Floyd issue. People marched all around the country. Sandra Bland, Trayvon Martin. We can go down the list of these individual instances when this is mass murder, ethnic cleansing going on, and we're not realizing it. The Casual Killing Act, is still in play from Virginians. Was it 1769? They had several of those acts that were implemented that when you chastise your slave and he dies in the process, you cannot be charged with murder. These are the kinds of actions that are going on. You mentioned, I'm skip across them. I'm the last caller, you say. So you mentioned the Osage

0: gave them weapons and guns to kill off those people. They didn't have the military enough to rid them themselves, so they sent the people out, invaded the land. So this is what is going on. It's a sustained process of attacks until the process which they have before them has been eliminated, and the process of people who are unwanted, people who they want to get off the face of the earth. And I can go on and on, but thanks for taking my call.
1: Oh, yeah, brother. Okay, good call, man. I agree with you. Look, we live in America, man. And I think we're not confused about this country and the way this country has operated, you know, for 300 years, right? 400 years as it comes to black people coming here in America. And race is always an issue. Class is an issue as far as is money. Let me tell you, man, rich people will step on your neck to keep their money in their pocket and to make sure you don't get it. And a lot of times race doesn't matter in that, but race matters when it comes to some of these other issues, cultural issues. There's no question about it, because we've seen this president has been so effective in putting that to the forefront of his movement and bringing race about. I mean, I think when you look at the Nolan Wells case, or you look at any other case that was that, what somebody mentioned on Facebook Live, Sandra Bland. We look at these cases, right? What we are seeing is individual racism that's part of a collective racist history, right? And so Sandra Bland has this incident down there. The cop feels like she got a little too much attitude for him. Next thing you know, she's in jail and hung. That can happen because of the infrastructure and the history of collective racism that has existed in America, right? That has put together this infrastructure that's controlled by white people, especially in southern states, no doubt about it, right? There was response to that, right? There was response to Nolan Wells, right? I don't know that there can be an action by Black America, right, that can prevent a Nolan Wells story from happening, or can prevent a Sandra Bland from happening, right? All we can do is push, when these stories come up, is push our legal system to punish people that break the law, right? The reality is black people are a minority in this country. Oh, go ahead, brother. I didn't know you were still on.
0: Oh, no, yeah, I'm listening to you. When 66 and 67, when the country was being torn apart, President Johnson put together the Kerner Commission. I'm sure you're familiar with that. And they came back, yep. And they pointed, some changes came behind that. That was indignation, and that was some retaliation going on. They made some changes, but then that was also smoke and mirrors. We need to examine this. We need to have critical thinkers out here rather than people just talking about it, because we can talk about it. We've been talking about this for centuries.
1: Let me ask you a question, though, bro. Let me ask you a question. Is there anything that Black America can do to prevent a person, an individual, from activating their racism on another person, or their hate, or their whatever it is? Is there anything, like, for example, is there anything that Black, like what happened to Sandra Bland, is there anything that Black America could have done to prevent that from happening? Or are we always going to have to react to it happening and then try to make the person who did it pay for doing it, right? Because really, when it comes to black on black crime, there's almost nothing that a black person can do to prevent another black person from pointing at somebody and pulling the trigger, right?
0: Yeah, black on black crime comes from conditioning. We've been trained.
1: Or throw black on black out. Or just use the Sandra Bland example, right? Is there anything that we can do as a race that's going to prevent that individual cop from activating his racism on a black person?
0: You can't prevent that. Well, once an example has been set with these cops being properly adjudicated, with Laquan McDonald's killer, 3 years in prison, and he's he's free. The video's crystally clear crystal clear showed how he shot him 16 times, and four other cops filed reports saying that they were injured by him wielding a knife, and he never touched them. So that's the kind of governmental media yellow journalism that's put out there to just

0: justify what goes on and murdering our people, but then we're conditioned to kill each other, like the brother who was pushed off the train over there on the red line. That is the conditioning from Grand Theft Auto.
1: So forget black on black crime. Forget black on black crime. Is there anything? Look, Jason Van Dyke went to jail for 3 years. That was a victory, right? That we got him in jail for one day, right? Is there anything that black people can do to prevent another Jason Van Dyke or the cop that wound up killing Sandra Bland or the white person that wound up killing Nolan Wells? Or are we going to have to react to that in a way where hopefully we get justice for those families? That's really the bottom line. Good call.
0: The answer to your question is yes. The sake of time, yes. To be continued.
1: All right, Cook. We'll continue that conversation tomorrow. Congresswoman Robin Kelly joins us. Brother Wall says, Matt, it's okay to retire, man. You're 63. All right. Hey, brother. I'm giving myself 10 more years. I'm going to retire at 73. How about that? Damn, brother. You insulting me on my show? Okay. Maybe I am over the hill. Hey, I let me think about that tonight when I go to bed, man. Maybe tomorrow I'll retire and do a podcast for old people. All right, I'm out of here. LaDonna Ray coming up. Kim Duncan as well. Keep it locked right here. Share the show. Love you guys to pieces.
2: 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I'm Logan Page, and here are your news headlines. 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President Trump taps Marco Rubio to serve as National Security Advisor. And protests held outside Ed Sheeran concert. 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

0: Paramount Skydance and a coalition of states have settled a lawsuit that sought to block the company's proposed $110 billion merger with Warner Brothers Discovery. California Attorney General Rob Bonta.
1: Paramount is required to move production back to the United States by spending, as a floor, at least $300 million more each year in domestic production right here in this country.
0: The agreement removes a major legal hurdle for one of the largest media deals in recent history. A Mississippi grand jury has determined that no criminal charges are warranted at this time in the death of Nolan Wells. Investigators say evidence and autopsy findings are consistent with drowning after the black 18-year-old disappeared during a 4th of July trip to Horn Island. And Gunna, Shaboozey, and Ray have been added to the performer lineup for the MTV Video Music Awards. The show takes place September 27th and will be hosted by Snoop Dogg. Get BIN News now on demand 24/7 on the iHeartRadio app. Now back to Terry McCready.
2: A closer look at the Nolan Wells case. A grand jury has unanimously found that there was no evidence to support charges in the death of the 18-year-old whose body was discovered after a 4th of July boating excursion with friends on Mississippi's Horn Island. The Jackson County District Attorney's Office releasing the report that it found no criminal or racially motivated wrongdoing. This after a comprehensive investigation was conducted involving witness testimony, physical and digital evidence, along with cell phone data. The grand jury found the condition, discovery, and location of the black teen's body is consistent with drowning. The announcement follows months of speculation about the circumstances in the case. The Justice Department thinks that handgun sales should begin at age 18 instead of 21. But gun control groups in Texas think that would be a huge mistake.
3: 18 to 20-year-olds are known to commit gun homicides at nearly three times the rate of adults 21 and older.
2: Nicole Golden with Texas Gun Sense says that what the DOJ released is just an opinion. And that, she says, does not change the law. Any modifications must come from the courts. In Texas, you must be 21 years old in order to buy a pistol, but teenagers can legally carry it at age 18. President Trump is considering his next steps in Iran.
4: We'll ultimately get out. Unless we decide to stay and keep the oil, like Venezuela. You don't talk about Venezuela anymore, do you? Taking in billions and billions and billions of dollars.
2: The president has often raised the possibility of escalating the war that erupted back in February by U.S. and Israeli attacks. Trump also said he's open to a meeting with Iranian President Masoud Pezeshkian this week on the sidelines of the United Nations General Assembly in New York. U.S. Central Command says the war has cost more than $43 billion so far. In Missouri, the St. Louis-based 8th U.S. Circuit Court of Appeals is ordering a new congressional map drawn last year to be used in the upcoming elections, even though the Supreme Court has already rejected Republicans on the issue. It's just the latest in the battle over whether the GOP can use a new map, as Republicans are seeking to eliminate one of the state's two Democratic House districts where seats are held by black lawmakers Emanuel Cleaver and Wesley Bell. Americans rate the United Nations poorly in five different areas. A new Gallup poll finds nearly three in four Americans were the most critical of the UN's efforts to uphold international peace and security, while 70% rated them poorly on upholding international law and protecting human rights. About two in three say the United Nations has done poorly in supporting sustainable development, with over half saying the same of its ability to deliver humanitarian assistance to people affected by war, famine, or natural disasters. I'm Terry McCready for the Black Information Network.
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11: Good afternoon, Chicago. I'm Logan Page, and here is your traffic update. Dan Ryan, downtown on 95th Slogo, 24 minutes. I-57, Ryan Tayeti, no delays, 15 minutes. Bishop Ford, Ryan Tayeti, 94. There is a closure due to an accident with injuries. Bishop Ford at 130th Street, 5 minutes. Stevenson to Sabo Lakeshore Drive to the Tri-State Stop and Go Traffic, 36 minutes. Eisner Wolf to Post Office Stop and Go Traffic, 32 minutes. Kennedy downtown to O'Hare is at a snail speed, 37 minutes. And Eden's Montrose Lake Cook, smooth sailing, 15 minutes. 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Today, first of all, high of 64 and a low of 58. Tomorrow, more clouds and sun. High of 65 and a low of 58. In our city, it's currently 61 degrees and cloudy. I'm Logan Page, and that's your traffic and weather update on WVON 1690.
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0: I see you. I'm so happy. This song right here just gave me a clean slate today. I love this song. Hey, you're listening to The Afternoon Show. Guess who's back? Ken Duncan. Welcome back, Ken Duncan.
1: What's good, Madonna Ray?
0: I am so happy to be sitting here across from you. I am.
1: You should be.
0: I really don't care about all that other stuff.
1: Hey, listen,
0: But this song right here, it did it for me. You don't know. I grew up in a house with music. And no matter how much my mom and dad did not see eye to eye, that music would shut it down. And we had speakers running from the front of the house to the back of the house, in the bathroom and in the kitchen. Because back then you had speaker wire.
1: Very ghetto.
0: No, it wasn't. It was very tucked away. You didn't see a wire. And because we had a stereo system in the center of the house, it was evenly balanced. And it was a Marantz.
1: Like somebody was a audiophile.
0: My mother was the Marantz lady. She had a Marantz system. Absolutely.
1: Y'all had some money back then or something? Marantz wasn't not cheap.
0: It don't matter.
1: Unless she paid a booster for it.
0: No, she didn't do that. But my mom and dad worked together and provided me a very interesting life. I appreciate it.
1: Yeah, most folk have interesting lives.
0: Yeah.
1: There's no guarantee that, you know, kids can't pick their parents.
0: You know what? I heard that we can. I heard that we do before we get here. Yeah, I was like, let me get my receipt.
1: Excuse you?
0: Yeah, that's what I heard.
1: I ain't never heard no parent picking. You know what? Here's my thing. After you do what you're supposed to do as a parent, and you know you're doing your damnest, F them. Forget them kids.
0: No, right.
1: And I tell my kids the same thing.
0: Mm-hmm.
1: You know, they're young adults. I don't care. I did what I was supposed to do, and they can't contest that in no way, shape, or form. They lived a tenfold better lifestyle than I did.
0: Right.
1: They traveled. They dressed. There was always food in the cupboard.
0: Mm-hmm. Mm-hmm.
1: I say, at a certain age, F them.
0: I'm not there. I'm thankful that I don't have to be there because my
1: drive
0: kids and
1: them
0: I,
1: every damn
0: we're,
1: where.
0: We're very close. And my children, we did have a heart-to-heart real conversation when my children got old enough to have a man talk with their mom, with a woman. You know what I'm saying? An adult conversation. Sure. And it was called Cover to Cover. And I literally started from the day that I was born. There's nothing anyone can tell them that they don't already know. And that was what that conversation was about. But they also told me some fallacies and deficits that they wish that they had more of from me as a parent. And the last thing I chose to do was be defensive. They said I work too much. You know, I'm like, dude.
1: They're always insatiable.
0: It's always something.
1: I got a text call from my man, Wade. He's like, leave your kids alone.
0: Right. Well, they're not kids anymore. So if they grow up.
1: Wade, you know I took care of them for years. So and to some extent, you're an extension of it. And I've always been around a lot of young people.
0: I don't think that's doubted. I don't think that's you know, I think parents at some point get to they feel like they have to defend and explain and relive, and they don't.
1: You know,
0: they don't.
1: Yeah. You know, here's the best medicine for kids, for them to have kids.
0: You're right. And mine don't have any kids.
1: When they have kids,
0: yeah.
1: Their kids going to reflect their asses.
0: Mm-hmm. I tell them all the time, I hope your kids are just like you, you know.
1: That part.
0: But they are. I do. I have some great boys. I do.
1: Hey, you're a girl mom.
0: I'm a boy mom. Absolutely, I'm a boy mom.
1: And that's your girl mom?
0: You did. But I know
1: you
0: what know, you meant.
1: I mean, you're a boy mom.
0: I am.
1: Yeah, where'd I get that one from? There's a story about how women have... Well, a man has only boys.
0: Oh, what is it? The position? I knew.
1: Yes.
0: I can just see it.
1: Is that true?
0: I don't remember. There were so many. So many positions.
1: Ooh-wee.
0: Just don't know. Yep.
1: Hot take. Now listen. And then she woke up. See?
0: I mean, apparently there was something going on. I got four sons, right? That's the greatest gift that I could give
1: anyone. So what was the main position?
0: The main position was being the woman and being vulnerable and, you know, just having the desire to be the mother. I know what you're talking about, but I'm just thinking about the overall end all. And that was, you know, being a mother, that's the biggest decision ever. So when you lay on your back or stand up or bend over, whatever it is, know that you are going to, there's a chance, 50-50 chance that you're going to be a mother. And you got to be ready for that.
1: That sounds simple.
0: I do PR. Why not? Go ahead.
1: But, you know, everybody ain't ready. Everybody who have kids cannot damn be a parent.
0: Well, they become a parent by default, but are they a good parent?
1: That part.
0: Yeah.
1: And so that's the main reason why if you go places like, I don't know, should I name some Chicago wards?
0: Huh. I talked to the ninth ward yesterday.
1: Yeah, I heard. It. I heard.
0: Yeah.
1: Yeah. Hope you did my boy some justice.
0: I did. I just asked him some questions, what the people say. And
1: I'm cool with Anthony Bill. Anthony Bill is my friend.
0: I think he's cool. He's a cool person.
1: You know,
0: people have a...
1: Nobody's perfect.
0: That's true. Including quite a few people. That
1: sure. You know, but I've known him a long time. You know, he is... we'll take a break because I don't want to...
0: When we come back. Anthony Bill, let's have that conversation.
1: No, I'm not. We're not going to... We're going to
0: talk to Graham?
1: To who?
0: Graham's online. He's...
1: We'll talk to Graham and Art.
0: Okay, let's do it.
1: When we come back, here on the Talk of Chicago, 1690 with Ken Duncan and LaDonna Ray.
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0: year marks the 100th birthday of a Chicago legend. 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
9: Good afternoon, Chicago. I'm Logan Page, and here is your traffic update. Dan Ryan, downtown to 95th, slow go, 25 minutes. I-57, Ryan Tyetti, woman, a delay, 16 minutes. Bishop Ford, Ryan Tyetti, 94. There is a closure due to an accident with injuries, Bishop Ford, between 115th Street and 130th Street, 9 minutes. Stevenson to Sambal Lakeshore Drive to the Dry, state stop and go traffic, 37 minutes. Eisenhower Wolfdale Post Office, stop and go traffic, 34 minutes. Kennedy downtown to O'Hare, bumper to bumper traffic, 39 minutes. And Eden's, Montrose Lake Cook, smooth sailing, 15 minutes. Your weather for today, Chicago. Today is the first day of fall, high of 64 and a low 58. Tomorrow, more clouds and sun, high of 65 and a low of 58. In our city, it's currently 61 degrees and cloudy. I'm Logan Page, and that's your traffic and weather update on WVON 1690.
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0: I'm the dark-skinned friend. You pointed to yourself when he said light-skinned friend?
1: That's true.
0: You look like Michael Jackson?
1: No, Michael Jackson's much better looking than me before he cut himself up.
0: Oh, wow. You're listening to the afternoon show, guys. We are back, or black, as you would say.
1: 100%. Light-skinned and black. Yolk-skinned and black.
0: I'm dark-skinned.
1: Yes.
0: Yeah. You know what?
1: So look, hold on real quick.
0: Yeah.
1: This Facebook Live.
0: Make sure you share the show, guys.
1: Yeah, share the show. Like it first and share the show. Henry Hartsfield, were you at ASL? ALS, if you will? Yes, I was there. What were you doing, Henry Hartsfield? Text where you were, what you were doing, and did you go to so many panels, great panels, and tell me which ones you attended.
0: Why don't you tell us about the, we're going to grab these callers because I want to hear about your weekend in Washington.
1: It was elongated.
0: Yeah, definitely want to hear about it. All right, let's go ahead and pick up Graham. Hey, Graham, you're live on WVON.
2: Yeah, how you doing?
0: Good.
2: I just want to comment on, it just hit my nerves when he said, F them after they grown with kids.
1: Yes, I stand on that, Graham.
2: Obviously you do, and I just thought that was just so terrible that I hope you don't have any kids. because to me, when you bring a child in this world, you have to recognize that it's for life. Okay, I understand the obstacles, but I don't see what you just say. F them when they grown. This is America. When is the title of grown? I know when I was. Before I made 25, they said if I make it past 25 as a black man, I was going to be able to live that long. I was going to be able to live a long life. But during that, before 25, I was going to possibly go to jail. I'd be locked up. I'd be killed.
0: Mm-hmm.
2: So that was a struggle in itself. And then to finish school, I needed my parents and my grandparents to make it through and just say, F your child.
0: I don't think Ken. Oh, I don't think Ken means it.
1: This is his therapy. Let him vent.
2: That's what he said. And you, that's just like, you can backtrack. I would like you to backtrack, but I understand what you're saying. But to F your child.
1: Hey, Graham. All
2: right, Graham. Okay, go ahead.
1: All right, so let me say this right here. At a certain age, a certain stage, F him.
0: You doubled down on it.
1: What part
0: I just
1: understand?
0: Don't believe you believe that because the way you are with your children,
1: and
0: I haven't seen that.
1: See, he doesn't know that, and that's okay. So, but that's why the beauty of talk show radio is it gives people a chance to vent, to go through a modicum of therapy, and it's okay. Graham, I did right by my kids, and let me tell you this right here. I talk to my kids every single day, all of them. We text, we talk. But they still get on my damn nerves. And they try to pimp me as well.
0: But you got girls, though.
1: I don't have just girls. I never said that.
0: I didn't say that you only
1: have girls.
0: I have girls,
1: too.
0: I said you have girls.
1: All of them try to pimp me.
0: Oh, okay.
1: They just do it in different ways, different levels. They're well-educated. They are in their career. They're doing what they're supposed to be doing.
0: Why do you think they try to pimp you?
1: They just,
0: what does that mean?
1: They're always in my pocket, and I know they got more money.
0: See, my sons, my adult sons, they're always looking to help me.
1: As they should.
0: Yeah, they don't try to pimp me. Now the younger ones.
1: Look, you didn't have any daughters.
0: Well, that's true. But I also raised my boys to be providers.
1: My boys are to the core. To the core.
0: So they wouldn't dare try to pimp anybody.
1: They still at me. You know, come to my house taking stuff that they ain't even asked for. Just take it.
0: Mm. Okay. Well, let's go ahead and grab Art. Art, you're live.
1: Dad. Anyway.
3: Hey, what's going on,
1: brother Art? Art.
0: Now, howdy, howdy.
1: We should have kept Graham on too. Now I wanted to respond to him.
3: You should. And I'm community codes of conduct, family value system, three sons and a daughter. And at the end of the day, what you said, you gave context before he even called. You gave context. You raise your children well, you provide, and you're right. They always come, and they're trying to get over. And if you don't have boys and girls, then you have a really unbalanced mind because you never really had an opportunity to raise boys and girls because there's a balance to both sides. So being a father to sons and being a father to a daughter,
1: man,
3: that gives you a clear picture. So if you never had that and you just have all sons or you just have all daughters, you only really see things really from one perspective, just hard. It's just like a woman trying to tell a man how I feel to have a baby. I don't care how many times she tell him, don't matter how many classes go to, what he look at, he's never going to really know what it takes and goes through to bring a child into life. So it's the same thing when a person say, well, it's like, no, it's not. That's number one. But I want to get on this thing real quick about the young man that was killed, and you got Attorney Crump and all these people with all this foolishness, and then you have these lying people who call on the radio talking about what should. You won't even tell on your own children. Yeah. Murdering, robbing, killing, and carjacking.
1: And going right back in their house, Art.
3: Right there with the gun.
1: Yes.
3: And you give all the excuses to say the white man this, the white man did that, the white man did this, the white man, the white man, the white man. So at the end of the day, you won't even tell on your own son when he killed another black person.
1: See.
3: So you sitting around here crying about what you think could have happened. Because if you drown and you're in the water, I'm quite sure the current is pushing your body in all kinds of directions.
1: Yep.
3: And if whatever's in the water get a hold of you. Now, that's not to say that it could be some foul play, because I don't know and you don't know because we wasn't there. But if we exercise some sense of common sense, then we can see that if you throw somebody's body in the water with fishes and all types of other stuff and current and all that, it's going to be some damage to the body. But you all do all this investigation on some white folks, but you won't do nothing on your black folks that's killing innocent black children, shooting up people at gas. Do you know a man was shot up at 43rd, a rapper, like he was in Vietnam?
1: Yeah, I heard about that.
3: They didn't even shoot people up in Vietnam this way. And you know what? It's hardly talked about. You got a young girl gets on a CTA with her other comrades.
0: Well, wait, all right, I'm sorry. We got to go to break. We're 2 minutes over. I'm sorry. No, I want to hear all these examples. You're absolutely right. Thank you so much for bringing that. And, you got to end with, and what now?
3: Focus on revealing the black family.
0: That's right.
1: God bless you, brother. Thank you.
0: All right, guys, we're going to go to news, traffic, and weather. When we come back, more phone calls on the other side. 773-591-1690. 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
4: 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I'm Logan Page, and here's happening in your local and national news. A FEMA assistance center will open tomorrow in Gary, Indiana. It will be set up at United Steelworkers Local 1014. Representatives will be on site to help with applications for FEMA disaster grants, U.S. Small Business Administration loans, and the State Disaster Relief Fund. The center will be open weekdays from 9 a.m. through 6 p.m. through October 2nd. In other news, the Chicago City Council met today to consider renewing their contract between CTA and CPD. WVON's intern, Caitlin Patton, has more.
5: The Chicago City Council set up to vote earlier this afternoon to renew their agreement between the Chicago Transit Authority and the Chicago Police Department. I spoke with two CTA riders who are adamant about keeping the protection on the platforms. Mark.
6: If not, I think the ridership will go down and have increasingly more violence. Do you have to pay the price of somebody dying or pay the price to renew the contract of CPD?
5: Josephine.
7: They don't renew it.
8: Oh, God.
7: How do you feel like that would go?
8: Not well. Even if they renew it for even if it's like half of what they were and only keep it on the problem areas, I think that would be great.
5: This vote comes just weeks after a 29-year-old was unfortunately pushed off a moving Red Line train near 69th Street, landed on the third rail, then hit by another train. So far, two teenagers have been charged. Kayla Patton, Our News Now, 1690 WVON.
4: In other news, Secretary of State Marco Rubio is now also President Trump's National Security Advisor. He's the first person to hold both roles simultaneously since Henry Kissinger. MS Now first reported the development. Rubio previously served in the role in an acting capacity after the former NSA Mike Waltz departed in 2025 when he was embroiled in the Signal Gate scandal.
9: I don't even want to have a stand up. Feet drunk, talking about he about to take his pants off. I hate it with the Macarena. I could ride your rabbit in my office space. If you watch my face, looks like I'm concentrating.
4: And demonstrators gathered outside Lincoln Financial Field in Philadelphia during Ed Sheeran's concert Saturday night. The protest followed Macklemore being dropped as an opener on Sheeran's Loop Tour. Organizers cited controversy over Macklemore's comments supporting a free Palestine and criticizing Israel during an earlier show. Philadelphia police worked with event organizers to keep concertgoers and nearby residents safe, and no major incidents were reported. I'm Logan Page, and that's what's happening in your news now on WVON 1690.
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11: 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This is Gary Harris. 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And at that link, you can register for the class. Again, this is Gary Harris. You hear me at 11 o'clock on Saturdays till noon. And I'm looking forward to seeing you in class. Be there or be square. September 26th from 1 to 4 p.m. at Malcolm X College. This is Gary Harris.
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4: Good afternoon, Chicago. I'm Logan Page, and here is your traffic update. Dan Ryan, downtown on 95th, slow go, 33 minutes, I-57, Ryan, I-80. No delays, 15 minutes. Bishop Ford Ryan Dye, 94. There is an accident causing the right lane to be blocked. Bishop Ford at 130th Street. 22 minutes. Stevenson, DuSable, Lakeshore Drive. For the dry state, stop and go traffic, 39 minutes. Eisenhower, Wolfdo Post Office, stop and go traffic, 38 minutes. Kennedy downtown to O'Hare, 14-minute delay, 38 minutes. And Eden's, Manchester Cook, smooth sailing, 15 minutes. 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Today, first day of fall, high of 64 and a low 58. Tomorrow, more clouds and sun, high of 65 and low of 58. In our city, it's currently 61 degrees and cloudy. That's your traffic and weather update now. 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
1: 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Hope to see you there.
2: That sounds interesting. Hey, on Facebook Live, shout out to Shirley Carter from Philadelphia. What's up, Shirley Carter? Hey, hey, Trevor Manley, great hearing from you. And Henry, if you know how I look, man, you should have saw me in D.C., brother. You should have came up and said, what's good? I hung out with Congressman Danny Davis, Danny K. Davis.
1: You sound just like him.
2: Hey, you know, he saw me. Oh, man, we hung out. D.C., you need 4 days to recover because it's such a vainglorious, wonderful esprit de corps of black people.
1: What do you do then when you're there?
2: Well, I go to certain panels.
1: Yeah.
2: Or I connect with clients, mm-hmm. primarily.
1: What kind of panels were you interested in?
2: The ones that I attended. I went to the foreign affairs. Went to, this is what's crazy. I know I'm one character on the radio to an extent. Not even a character. But I didn't realize how much I played into the foreign affairs scenario. I've been going to Africa since 2004, mostly West Africa and Sub-Saharan Africa. And I knew Africans. I used to host delegations of young delegates, etc., or elected officials. Those individuals are still either in parliament today they are ambassadors to this country, representing their country, ambassador or the foreign minister for their country, or deputy foreign minister. So it blows my mind to see this progress amongst our people over there. And or my friends are in the State Department, you know, like I call them my Spelman sisters. They run the Sierra Leone desk or the Burkina Faso desk. And so it's a reunion. It's also an update where people worked in the Obama, the Biden administrations, the Trump administration, just a myriad of folk who are just matured into something different. So that's sort of the social aspect of it. Or if they're presenting, a lot of them were presenting and they invited me, sent me an invitation. Or if you have clients from out of the country or in town, you engage them either in the middle of the discussion of a lunch, a lot of after, you know, hey, I have a 6 o'clock dinner. I'll catch you at 7:30. All right, I'll catch you at 9:30 type scenario. Or some of them may want to meet you for drinks.
1: But what's the outcome with all the meeting and the panels and what's the outcome? What is the goal?
2: The outcome for me is in terms of a client.
1: No, in terms of going to the.
2: Oh, the outcome is you're endowed with a tremendous amount of insight, perspectives that are not just similar to yours, but different and with different solutions. And it's sort of a black positive reinforcement of ideologue policy positioning and just next steps of politics. Mm. It's not always just about policy, but most of, and this is free game I'm giving you all. And I say this
1: notes.
2: Hey, listen, people, you know, Chicago, here's what we agreed on, a lot of my folk agreed on, that Chicago takes a lot of its talented people for granted. If you look at a hell of a lot of people who did well in Hollywood, prime example, or in certain business aspects, they came from Chicago. Some actually went to other cities and states and thrive. But Chicago can take advantage of some of its talented people. People
1: and
2: have to
1: does.
2: Go away. for people to really appreciate them. But, you know, that's one portion of it. So for me, and having, you know, I worked for two U.S. senators before. U.S. Senator Paul Simon. That was probably before your time.
1: No, I remember Paul. Yeah, I'll play along.
2: And then Georgia Senator White Fowler. So, and of course, and that was one of the most remarkable experiences that I had. D.C., when it was Chocolate City.
1: Mm-hmm.
2: Now it's Vanilla Swirl.
1: It sure was Chocolate City.
2: And man, so anyway, so there are a myriad of things that you do. It's just, again, it's black buoyancy.
1: How many people do you think were there?
2: Whew. Oh, my goodness.
1: What's the name of the
2: thousands
1: event? Give me the name of the event.
2: American Legislative Conference.
1: Okay. So
2: annual Legislative Conference.
1: Got you. So with that being said.
2: You got a lot of callers, too.
1: Yeah, we got to go to break, too. But
2: my man Bianchi is on. He's about to drop the knowledge.
1: So there were a lot of people there, a lot of people networking and talking about policy and change. And so now do they go to their respective states and cities and do what they need to do to make change for the people?
2: Some do, some don't. Some of it's policy formation.
1: Mm-hmm.
2: See, what people don't realize, some of us are real policy experts because we made it. And there's a sausage process. There, you can, I mean, it's an annual legislative conference. You can, it's about legislation. And it's about those who really take this serious. It's not tangential. See, most people, and our callers can appreciate this, along with yourself, everyone has an opinion about politics, but they don't understand necessarily
1: how it works.
2: How it works.
1: Yep.
2: They have it's a big emotional opinion. Especially too many black people are emotional about politics. Excuse me, about policy. But politics is about who gets what, when, and where.
1: Mm-hmm.
2: That's what politics is. And so if you are in position to leverage, it should be leveraged for the betterment of your constituency via policy. If you do not do any damn thing when you're in office, you are there for the abject wrong reasons.
1: And you may not even know how politics work.
2: Or all of the above. Yeah. Some are there because they were just popular in their districts or their ward.
1: Yeah.
2: And so as a result, if I will measure you based off of what your ward, what your district looks like.
1: Wow.
2: We got to take a break, y'all. We'll be back here on the Talk of Chicago, 1690 WVON.
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0: talking about getting it on. Why did we? All right, I got you. You're listening to The Afternoon Show. I am Dr. LaDonna Ray, in with former state rep Ken Duncan. So glad to have you back after having such a strong weekend in Washington, D.C.
1: Active.
0: I know that there's a lot to be said when you say that people sitting in the seats aren't doing what they're needed, what's needed to do. But you also said, that was a mic drop. They're actually, it depends on how their ward looks.
1: District.
0: Is how their their district looks is how it's determined if they're doing their job or not. But do you think that there's some type of, I don't know, do you think there's a dual responsibility when it comes to someone who is in charge of a district? They have this constituents and everyone needs to come together and work together. Do you think that sometimes they would rather sabotage or push against that particular legislator in order to, I don't know, oppose as opposed to fixing the community?
1: Well, you know, I wish there was a straight answer to that, but mm-hmm. having a successful ward district is a collaborative, and it is incumbent upon the citizens who live there, who are in charge of their front porch and their alley. If the garbage is picked up, Art talks about it all the time.
0: But see, I get confused when you say the garbage is picked up because
1: I'm saying with their hands in front of them.
0: Right. I know. I thought it was that the whole time.
1: Well, that's one aspect of it.
0: Mm-hmm.
1: If Sale, Brother Batai, Dylan, or Bianchi know that they can control what's in front of them and behind them, that is even if you don't want to snitch black people, start telling the truth.
0: Say that.
1: Tell the truth on your neighbor, their kids, first address them. Hey, look, your daughter, she out, you know, clowning, whatever. Address the situation as responsible homeowners or renters on what's allowed and what's not allowed. Plain and simple. And you can't, black people don't come from a culture of sticking our heads in the sand. We address issues. But
0: what happens when we become that, though?
1: Well, there needs to be a woman and or a man in position to address real situations. So I was too tired most times to really be hanging out. I was like floating at night. So I wasn't there for the festivities. And you know what? There's nothing wrong with festivities after a long legislative panel discussion.
0: Well, aside from the festivities, I just had an issue the other day. We got new neighbors across the street. Big, you know, rims and sounds and all
1: right.
0: of that. Music is up so loud at 8 a.m. on a Sunday. So I get out there in my pajamas, but, you know, anyway, not those type of pajamas. And I asked him, I said, hey, excuse me, is that your truck making all that noise?
1: How early was it?

0: go over a high.
1: I don't. You making excuses for
0: him? No, I'm pointing out where he was because, listen, I'm no perfect being sitting in this chair by no means. I've probably done it all, whatever all is. Not all, but the point is, I'm at least conscientious of some things for the most part. I don't understand that level of disrespect. Let's take it to call. Sale's been on. Is that Sale or Dylan who's been on for quite some time?
1: No, that's Sale. Sale, you're live on VON.
2: Good afternoon.
0: What's up, Sale?
2: Dr. LaDonna. Ken, I understand what you're saying about the Ephraim. My daddy and Ephraim said the same thing.
0: Right.
2: All right. And when he told me if I got locked up, get myself out, I understood that. That was basically him saying he wasn't going to spend a damn dime getting me out of some damn trouble that I walked into myself.
0: Yes. Or created.
2: So I can relate to that. Thank you.
0: Yeah.
2: I can relate to that.
0: And so,
2: I was so pleased to hear you say that you have these connections on the continent. I'm looking forward to shaking your hand. This is the closest I'm going to come to Burkina Faso right now.
0: Well, thank you, brother.
2: Thank you. I am trying to get to Rwanda, Ken.
0: Hey, man, Rwanda's banging. I can't wait to get there.
2: To go there and participate in their once-a-month cleanup.
0: Yes, one of the cleanest countries in the world.
2: Thank you. And their capital is the cleanest city on the continent of Africa, and it rivals the European cities, all right?
0: Well, maybe like Malaysia, Singapore, but I don't know about the European cities being clean.
2: Yes, well...
0: I get your point, though.
2: Believe me, that's okay. My point here is that I want to go and participate in that effort. My position has always been that cleaning up can help change your attitude, your conduct.
0: Yes.
2: That stuff that we saw on Hotel Rwanda wasn't all just for entertainment. It was actually going on.
0: Yeah.
2: They credit the calmness and peace of mind that exists over there now to the fact that they don't tolerate no dumb mess.
0: None.
2: As it relates to eyesores and unkept area. They don't have plastic.
0: Yes, you know what?
2: Plastic. And Burkina Faso is also adopting that policy about plastic.
0: Yes.
2: Right now. My whole fight.
0: And it's pissing Europeans off and Americans off.
2: Thank you. My whole fight has been about the transformation of our mind in terms of how we live, what our environment is about. I don't know that much about math, so I can't teach you how to really count. I don't know that much about public policy, so I really can't, tell you how to run for office. In fact, I can tell you how to lose because I ran a couple of times.
0: Oh, I didn't know that.
2: Yeah, man, I ran for mayor over in Michigan City. Back in 83.
0: Oh, okay.
2: Well, I was so pissed off with him, but I knew that was a form I could use to defecate on him.
1: Come on, Sale.
2: They're still walking around with the odor on him.
0: Come on,
1: Sale. We appreciate what you do to clean up the city and beyond. So thank you so much for your call.
0: He's spot on.
2: Let me tell you this. Now, while I was waiting for my blessing to speak, Danny Davis called and left a message for me to call him right away.
0: Wow.
2: Ain't God good?
0: God is great.
1: God is good.
0: Shout out to Danny Davis.
2: And the guy who is getting ready to follow in his place told me to write him a proposal over 10 years ago. He was ready to underwrite my efforts on the west side. I couldn't get one of the organizations to serve as my physical plant. In a conversation with LaShawn last week talking about Dory Miller, he said, "Sal, are you really still into that cleanup mode?" I said, "You got that right. Well, here we're going to have a congressman ready to really get involved in cleaning up our communities."
0: All right.
1: Thanks.
0: Thank you, Brother Sale.
2: Y'all be blessed.
1: You too. All right, guys. That took us right up to the break. We're going to try to get to these phone calls.
0: Who are the next three, would you say? Dylan.
1: Oh, we got Dylan. Look, these are the wrong glasses for that. You caught me up. We got Dylan. We got Brother Patai. We got a lot of calls, and I want to thank you all for holding on. Definitely want to thank you. We really do respect your time. But we're going to get you on the other side. You know when our breaks are. 17, 30, 47. All right? We'll be back.
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0: Heights. Quinlan sues rivals over mayoral campaigns. Donda West honored with Chicago street name. Patients sue GLP-1 makers over condition leading to vision loss. And Shabuzi, Ray, Lisa, Gunna, and more join lineup of performers for 2026 MTV VMAs. 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
2: Paramount Skydance and a coalition of states have settled a lawsuit that sought to block the company's proposed $110 billion merger with Warner Brothers Discovery. California Attorney General Rob Bonta.
3: Paramount is required to move production back to the United States by spending, as a floor, at least $300 million more each year in domestic production right here in this country.
2: The agreement removes a major legal hurdle for one of the largest media deals in recent history. A Mississippi grand jury has determined that no criminal charges are warranted at this time in the death of Nolan Wells. Investigators say evidence and autopsy findings are consistent with drowning after the black 18-year-old appeared during a 4th of July trip to Horn Island. And Gunna, Shabuzi, and Ray have been added to the performer lineup for the MTV Video Music Awards. The show takes place September 27th and will be hosted by Snoop Dogg. Get BIN News now on demand 24/7 on the iHeartRadio app. Now back to Terry McCready.
4: A closer look at the Nolan Wells case. A grand jury has unanimously found that there was no evidence to support charges in the death of the 18-year-old whose body was discovered after a 4th of July boating excursion with friends on Mississippi's Horn Island. The Jackson County District Attorney's Office releasing the report that it found no criminal or racially motivated wrongdoing. This after a comprehensive investigation was conducted involving witness testimony, physical and digital evidence, along with cell phone data. The grand jury found the condition, discovery, and location of the black teen's body is consistent with drowning. The announcement follows months of speculation about the circumstances in the case. The Justice Department thinks that handgun sales should begin at age 18 instead of 21. But gun control groups in Texas think that would be a huge mistake.
5: 18 to 20-year-olds are known to commit gun homicides at nearly three times the rate of adults 21 and older.
4: Nicole Golden with Texas Gun Sense says that what the DOJ released is just an opinion. And that, she says, does not change the law. Any modifications must come from the courts. In Texas, you must be 21 years old in order to buy a pistol, but teenagers can legally carry it at age 18. President Trump is considering his next steps in Iran.
6: We'll ultimately get out. Unless we decide to stay and keep the oil, like Venezuela. You don't talk about Venezuela anymore, do you? Taking in billions and billions and billions of dollars.
4: The president has often raised the possibility of escalating the war that erupted back in February by U.S. and Israeli attacks. Trump also said he's open to a meeting with Iranian President Masoud Pezeshkian this week on the sidelines of the United Nations General Assembly in New York. U.S. Central Command says the war has cost more than $43 billion so far. In Missouri, the St. Louis-based 8th U.S. Circuit Court of Appeals is ordering a new congressional map drawn last year to be used in the upcoming elections, even though the Supreme Court has already rejected Republicans on the issue. It's just the latest in the battle over whether the GOP can use a new map, as Republicans are seeking to eliminate one of the state's two Democratic House districts where seats are held by black lawmakers Emanuel Cleaver and Wesley Bell. Americans rate the United Nations poorly in five different areas. A new Gallup poll finds nearly three in four Americans were the most critical of the UN's efforts to uphold international peace and security, while 70% rated them poorly on upholding international law and protecting human rights. About two in three say the United Nations has done poorly in supporting sustainable development, with over half saying the same of its ability to deliver humanitarian assistance to people affected by war, famine, or natural disasters. I'm Terry McCready for the Black Information Network.
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14: Good afternoon, Chi-Town. I'm Logan Page, and here is your traffic update. Dan Ryan, downtown on 95th, slow go, 31 minutes. I-57, Ryan Zayeti, 2-minute delay, 17 minutes. Bishop Ford, Ryan Zayeti, 94, stop and go traffic. And there is an accident reported, Bishop Ford at Sibley Boulevard, 26 minutes. Stevenson, DuSable Lakeshore Drive, to the Tri-State, slow go, 42 minutes. Eisenhower, Wolfto Post Office, stop and go traffic, 43 minutes. Kennedy, downtown to O'Hare, is at a spill speed, 39 minutes. And Eden's Montrose Lee Cook, smooth sailing, 15 minutes. 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Go Cougars! Today, first day of fall, I have 64 and a low of 58. Tomorrow, more clouds and sun. I have 65 and a low of 58. In our city, it's currently 61 degrees and mostly cloudy. That's your traffic and weather update now. I'm Logan Page. 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

0: Let's get right to it, guys. The afternoon show, we got callers. Wow, it's a lot of them. Let's get to Brother Patai. Brother Patai, you're live on VON.
1: Brother Patai.
2: Hey, what's up, Ken?
1: What it do, baby?
2: Take my car. Sorry about the background noise, man, on the road, man.
1: I hope you're making money.
2: I just was in town, man, to celebrate my mother's 78th birthday, man, so I'm headed back
1: Shout
2: home.
1: Shout out, brother. Shout out.
0: Happy birthday, Mama Patai.
2: I appreciate that.
1: Did she still put you in a headlock?
2: Oh, yeah. She made me breakfast, though, before I left. You know,
1: that's
2: ain't nothing
1: love,
2: like
1: man.
2: Mama cooking.
1: That's what's up, baby.
0: Well, what's your comment, sir?
2: About the shooting that Art was talking about earlier. I called on it last week over there on 43rd. The young man was shot at over 80 times. Not to say he got hit 80 times, but it was in a gas station. Mm-hmm. You know what I'm saying? Haven't heard one word from the mayor. He has not made one official statement on that shooting where it was black men jumping out on another black man, shooting up businesses in a gas station. Could have shot the damn gas, could have blew up the gas.
1: And
2: could have
1: killed them themselves. These Lawaiians. Bums. So, and here's another thing that jumped off. So, three people, from what I understand, were killed in Chicago, and nine people were shot. In Baltimore, it's about similar, and in Memphis, similar. And you know what this mayor and these CNN or these other stations are? You know what they're talking about? They're talking about an illegal alien who got shot by ICE. Right? Got shot in Texas.
2: Right.
1: And see, that's that liberal BS narrative. Liberal narrative that doesn't. And see, black people being shot doesn't fit their narrative. And so they're never up in arms about the black community or some of the issues that we have. So, yeah, I know what we have to do as black people. I'm very clear.
0: Never is an absolute, though. That's not
1: right.
0: True. It's not
1: Hold
0: a
1: on,
0: never.
1: Let me finish this statement.
0: Really?
1: Well, they rarely. Let me finish. They rarely discuss issues of what occurred this weekend in Chicago, what occurred in the weekend of Baltimore, Memphis, or Atlanta, black communities. But they're on someone who doesn't vote, who came in this country illegally, and they're jocking because again, this is a part of their narrative. And what frightens me is Democrats come. You know, let's say they control the House or the Senate. They're gonna shove down our throat another open border policy. They're gonna shove down our throat illegals coming and do
2: another,
1: whatever the hell they want to do.
2: And another impeachment of President Trump,
1: which is boring as hell, and it means nothing for the average person, black, white, or other, period, point blank. And so, you know, listen very astutely when it comes to Democrats, especially, and Republicans.
2: I just find it shameful that mayor down there, man. When that little Hispanic boy, little Diablo, little homicide, was shot by Chicago police.
1: I remember him.
2: He was all up in arms and damn near tears, but he has not said one word, not an official statement on someone getting gunned down in a gas station with over 80 rounds being shot, and the mayor of the city of Chicago has not made an official statement. And just one more thing, man. Condolences to Minister Farrakhan and the Farrakhan family over the loss of his eldest daughter, Sister Bessie Jean Farrakhan.
1: Yes.
2: Yeah, just want to shout that out there, too, man. Shout out to Sister Karen, Brother Bianchi, Brother Eddie, Brother Art. You know what I'm saying, man?
1: Out.
2: Love y'all, man.
1: Right back at you, Brother Patai. We love you, brother.
0: So I think there's a balance as to who you decide to make a public statement about. That right there was definitely outlandish. And so what I was saying
1: was
0: there's no absolute. When you say never.
1: I'm talking about the boy being
0: Mayor,
1: shot.
0: Mayor Brandon Johnson has made public statements about violence in this city. But when we say never, it sends the wrong message.
1: Who
0: it
1: said
0: says,
1: never?
0: You did.
1: Oh,
0: he
1: well,
0: said he never.
1: No,
0: makes
1: no,
0: a,
1: no.
0: A
1: well, I
0: stand
1: corrected if I said that.
0: So that's why I was trying to address it.
1: Okay.
0: In the midst because I was listening, and with that being said, I just don't I just don't want us to be one-sided about it, because you have to decide there's a balance when it comes to what happens in your city, in your ward, on your watch, whatever it may be. And sometimes those things don't get considered. Even the ones you choose may not be a public consideration. The ones you don't choose may be a public consideration. So I just wanted to make that, make sure that we were clear on that.
1: LaDonna Ray, the policy expert. I love it.
0: Well, I'm not a policy expert.
1: Let me say this.
0: But here, I am a publicist. So okay. I'm speaking in terms of when, you know, making a decision on what you're going to talk about and what you're not going to talk about. It's a very difficult, slippery slope. It's kind of slimy.
1: Well, I stand corrected, because he addresses that.
0: Right.
1: But my point is, this is where my never comes in, mm-hmm. or rarely,
0: mm-hmm.
1: is the national media, which is my point. Because the mayor obviously has spoken against crime, violent crime. No one can say the opposite of that. But the white liberal Democrat narrative, along with their handkerchief head tethered black folk, they don't have the conversations about what's going on directly or standing up and fighting along with us. I know we have to do our part as black people.
0: Yeah.
1: I can't blame nobody but us.
0: Absolutely.
1: However, I don't want to hear about another illegal and ICE doing their job.
0: Because
1: they weren't talking like that when Barack Obama was deporting 200,000 of them per year.
0: You know, and then what about when your president did not even attend quite a few situations that happened in different states.
1: We're talking Barack Obama?
0: I'm talking about Trump.
1: Okay.
0: You know, I don't say his name.
1: Trump is your president too, whether you like it or not.
0: I never said he wasn't. But my point is, when he doesn't make his appearances, when devastation happens in different cities, you know, we have to then hold his fire to the feet. It's not just the mayor, it's the president. When we hold his fire to the feet,
1: he's the president.
0: I mean, to hold his feet to the fire. You know,
1: so, and let's go to Carlos.
0: You're going to make me cuss for real. You know what I meant. All right, let me go ahead and go to Bianchi. Hold his fire to the feet. That's the new one. Bianchi. Oh, wait, we can't. We went over break. Bianchi, we coming to you after break.
1: Pinky.
0: Right here.
1: Bianchi going to drop some knowledge.
0: Did you say Pinky?
1: You know what? The Facebook Live people call him Pinky.
0: We'll be right back, guys.
1: We'll be right back.
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6: Good afternoon, Chicago. I'm Logan Page, and here is your traffic update. Dan Ryan, downtown on 95th. Sogo, 31 minutes. I-57, Ryan Tie-80, 3-minute delay, 18 minutes. Bishop Ford, Ryan Tie-80, 94. Stop and go traffic, and please be cautious. There is an accident reported. Bishop Ford at Sibley Boulevard. 26 minutes. Stevenson to Sabo Lakeshore Drive. To the dry state, stop and go traffic, 43 minutes. Eisenhower, Wolfdo Post Office, slow-moving traffic, 45 minutes. Kennedy downtown to O'Hare, 19-minute delay, 43 minutes. And Eden's Mount Josie Cook, smooth sailing, 15 minutes. Your weather for today, Chicago. First day of fall, high of 64 and a low of 58. Tomorrow, more clouds than sun. High of 65 and a low of 58. In our city, it's currently 61 degrees. And mostly cloudy. That's your traffic and weather update now. 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

0: right, Chicago, we are black here on the Talk of Chicago. Let's do all calls. I want to hear what the, because this is where the education comes from. Whether I agree or disagree, let's go to, who's that? Who's up next?
1: Pionki, you're Pionki, live on WBLN. Pionki.
2: All right, here we go.
0: What up, P?
2: One, Burkina Faso receives about $250-270 million from the United States every year. African countries receive more money in foreign financial assistance than European countries. So people need to look at that. Another point.
0: And Israel receives $1 billion plus $2 billion every year.
2: Yeah, but
0: ain't no but.
2: By treaty.
0: And most of Europe receives what collectively?
2: Huh?
0: Europe receives what in the billions collectively?
2: Europe, very little.
0: Oh my God. Pionki, now you're talking to. Go ahead, Pionki.
2: Another thing. You're talking about CNN. In 4 years in Chicago, you had these numbers: 15,488, 2,409 in 4 years. That's the number of blacks that were shot by other black males, 15,488, 2,409 murdered. CNN said nothing about that.
0: Right. That's my point. And why are they talking about, they keep talking about illegals, illegal aliens. We're not, we don't fit this Democrat phony fake narrative of them never having an inkling of doing a damn thing for black, foundational black Americans.
2: Now here's another point. African development. Africa is about it's close to 160 years behind the West in development. Now, that's for a whole lot of reasons. It was too long to talk about. But check this out. Black America as a family unit, an economic power, is about at least 60 when you start looking at the lack of generational sustenance that should be there. And nobody's attended to it the way it should be. Now, some do, but too many don't. And that's about all I got to talk about.
0: All right, Brother Pionki. I appreciate you. All right.
2: Thank you very much, sir.
0: Okay. All right, let's go to Sister Karen.
3: Well, hello, you all.
0: What's good, Miss Kay?
3: Let me tell you something. When we don't put, whether you're a Democrat or a Republican, in front of keeping our communities clean, that's when we'll be serious. When we don't diss each other because you might like Trump and I might like Biden, that's when I'll take you serious. Let me just say this. Many people don't have the privilege or even the ability to go to Washington or Springfield to actually see what goes on. If you ever went, you would understand why I'm always in this mood that I'm in. Because the 4 and 5 times that I've been on my own dime, it was just a big old, let's get high, let's do each other, and come back and do the same thing. That's why our communities look the way they look. It's really sad. It's really sad, those of us that know the truth. But because, you know, we might live a good life or get favor, we pretend like it's really doing something. It's an insult to tell people what's being done in our communities. And the only thing you got to do is go open the door, look out the front door of your own community. And it's also a shame that we have to talk about the young people, the so-called ghetto people, the so-called uneducated people, when all the people that wear suits don't do nothing but party and turn up. I want to send a shout out to Jedediah Brown for going live while he was in Washington to actually say what I've been saying forever. Hey, people, I wish y'all would come down here and see what's really going on. It's really sad. And I just got to say this, for those of us who have had the opportunity to see what's really going on, and we want to continue to talk about our children and don't make no noise when our communities are filthy or our children are doing, your day coming. I want you to hear me over this airwaves very well. Keep turning up, baby. Your day coming. Love y'all.
0: Love you back, Miss K.
1: All right, let's.
0: I missed the Jedediah piece.
1: Yeah, I had him on my podcast before.
0: Yeah, I here's what I would say. There's a policy that the annual legislative conference, it's policy based. And afterwards, people go out to eat, drink, and dance. We do that in the city. The Republican Party does that at their conventions. The Democratic Party does the exact same thing. And at most conferences, be it Public Relations Conference, be it the American Insurance Association, be it the American Fishery Association, or the Railroad Association, they go out and have dinner after they're done with the business, and they do what the hell that they want a grown folk but themselves do.
1: You know, I've been part of many conferences, not just the Illinois State Black Chamber of Commerce. I used to do conferences for the Alzheimer's Association and beyond. And the money that is spent while having fun, where does that come from? Because I think a private organization versus a government organization, where does the money come from to do the partying?
0: What do you mean?
1: I mean, are these private funds that fund the fun, or are they taxpayer dollars that fund the
0: no.
1: fun?
0: No, these are very private dollars. So, and they have a right to do what the hell they want to do. If they want to drink, sniff, shoot, inhale,
1: ooh,
0: God bless them. Swallow.
1: Oh wow. I think we could. Is that for real? Activity? Is that that's
0: whatever
1: that's what
0: whatever grown folk do, it's private money and their business.
1: But it sounds illegal. Okay.
0: Yeah, okay.
1: Let me go ahead and get to the next caller. Let's go to Mark J. You got like 20 seconds, sir. Thank you so much for holding, all of you though. Mark J, you're live on WVON.
4: Thank you for taking my call. What's up, Ken?
0: What up, Marky? Good, good, baby.
4: Dr. Ray, we'll be talking about what goes on in Washington and when they transition from the city. I think that the working class people are just wondering, like, what are y'all doing? You know, there's only so much that we can do because the people that's down in Washington, that's sitting in D.C., they have the information, they have the resources. So that's one of the reasons why you might see people do the things they do, because if they don't have that information, then they're going to continue to do what they need to do. I mean, continue to do the wrong things that the people want them to be so-called politically astute voters. And the only way, in my opinion, the only way that we can have astute voters is making sure that we disseminate the right information. That's my comment.
0: That's a great comment, too, Mark J.
1: Thank you,
0: I appreciate
1: Mark.
0: You on that one.
1: All right, we're going to go to news, traffic, and weather. When we come back, phone lines are open, 773-591-1690. We'll be right back.
5: Good afternoon, Chicago. I'm Logan Page, and here's happening in your local and national news. Chicago mayoral candidate William Quinlan has filed a lawsuit challenging the ability of Lexi Janolius, Mike Quigley, and Maria Pappas to run for mayor while also seeking re-election to their current offices. Quinlan argues the positions are legally incompatible under Illinois election law. The state law says candidates seeking two incompatible offices must withdraw from all but one or risk being kept off the ballot. The lawsuit asks for an expedited ruling before Chicago's mayoral filing period begins October 19th. In other news, Chicago has honored longtime educator Dr. Donda West with an honorary street name on the south side. A section of 78th Street at South Shore Drive is now known as Dr. Donda West Way. West taught at Chicago State University for more than two decades and founded the Gwendolyn Brooks Center for Black Literature and Creative Writing. Her son, rapper Ye, attended today's dedication ceremony. In other news, some patients are suing GLP-1 weight loss drug makers over a condition leading to sudden vision loss. The claim: the drug manufacturers didn't provide clear information about the possible side effect. Novo Nordisk, which makes Wegovy and Ozempic, and Eli Lilly, which makes Zepbound, are facing the lawsuits. There's some research that suggests GLP-1s could raise the risk of developing the condition, and some nations outside the United States require the drugs to include information about it on the label.
6: I feel like a warlord, hitting my soul.
5: And Gunna, Lisa, Shaboozy, and Ray are joining the lineup of performers for the upcoming MTV Video Music Awards. The event is scheduled to take place this weekend. The four artists, along with Sienna Spiro, Young Lean, and more, will join Madonna to perform at the awards ceremony. The MTV Video Music Awards are set for September 27th and will be hosted by Snoop Dogg. I'm Logan Page, and that's what's happening in your news now on WVON 1690.
6: 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This is Gary Harris. 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And I'm looking forward to seeing you in class. 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
5: Good afternoon, Chicago. I'm Logan Page, and here is your traffic update. Dan Ryan, downtown on 95th, slow go, 31 minutes. I-57, Ryan's I-80, 3-minute delay, 18 minutes. Bishop Ford, Ryan's I-80, 94, stop-and-go traffic due to an earlier accident, 25 minutes. Stevenson, DuSable, Lakeshore Drive, to the dry state, slow-moving traffic, 45 minutes. Eisner, Wolfta Post Office, 34-minute delay, 49 minutes. Kennedy, downtown to O'Hare, stop-and-go traffic, 41 minutes. In Edens, Montrose Lake Cook, smooth sailing, 15 minutes. 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Go Cougars! Today, first day of fall, high of 64 and a low of 58. Tomorrow, more clouds and sun, high of 65 and a low of 58. In our city, it's currently 61 degrees and mostly cloudy. That's your traffic and weather update now. 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

0: All right, Chicago, we are black here on 63 years of WVON. 63 years.
1: Happy birthday, Ken. 63, huh?
0: That's my goal, to get 63. Then to get 73, 83, 93, and have three banging black women on all sides of my body.
1: Oh, come on. That was back in the day in your 20s or
0: please. I can, man, listen. Check my record.
1: So old men still do that?
0: I ain't no old man.
1: Okay. Y'all better check. Midlife, no problem.
0: Man, ain't no midlife. We up in there. Aunties.
1: Yeah.
0: Watch out.
1: I tell you. All right, guys, you're listening to The Afternoon Show. We're going to go straight to the phone lines. And, of course, you can give us a call, 773-591-1690.
0: I can't see that far from there. The longest holding.
1: Well, I was going to go to Mustafa.
0: Mustafa.
1: He's been waiting a while. And I want to thank you for your patience.
0: I know you're going to fuss it with me, Mustafa.
2: Hey.
0: We're brothers. Come on now.
2: Madonna, how y'all
1: what's
2: doing?
1: Up, hey, baby? Mustafa.
2: Hey, you know what? I need, Madonna, I had a similar situation to what you had about music.
1: Yeah.
2: How do you remedy that? What do you do? What do I do?
0: About music. What do you mean?
2: You know, it's always one knucklehead in the neighborhood. Don't understand.
0: Oh, yeah.
2: You know, the quarrels. You know, well, maybe his brother don't quite understand working people like you get some sleep in on a Sunday. Or just
0: they don't understand. You know,
2: especially in a quiet community or a neighborhood.
1: Yeah, and plus they were new to the neighborhood. They just moved in. I feel like if I move into a new neighborhood, I kind of want to pay attention to the culture, but he wants to start the culture, or he has a I don't give a F culture. And just talking to him and being nice, I wasn't assertive. I just said, hey, is that your truck? Oh, okay. This is a quiet neighborhood. I didn't say we don't do that. Or I said, this is a very quiet neighborhood. You know, and people in my neighborhood will call the police. They will. And that's what happened to my other neighbor. It has happened. But I felt like I would give him a friendly welcome apple pie and say, you know, we don't play loud music like that in this neighborhood. And he,
2: you know,
1: we'll see what happens.
2: I have a neighbor in a 10-family cul-de-sac who is doing things that kind of disturb the peace. You know, little things that they have done. A black family. And a couple of days ago, I went over and tapped on the door. Because one of the rules is in the cul-de-sac, put your garbage cans in the back of the house, not the front of the house.
1: Mm-hmm.
2: You know, they had two overflowing garbage cans. And I went over and, you know, asked them about it because I'm on the board.
0: Right.
2: And they were a little, I'm going to say perturbed. That's a Harold Washington term. They were a little perturbed, but they did something about the cans. I was nice. And I just reminded them of what the rule is that they signed when they bought the home. Mm. They're new, too.
0: Yeah.
2: You know?
0: First off, shout out to you with that, Brother Mustafa, because sometimes you just... Yeah. You know, even as adults, we need some reminding, or we just forget. Yeah. Like, oh, man, yeah. Thanks for me, I've been like, man, bet. Because there's nothing like a nosy neighbor.
1: I'm a nosy neighbor.
0: Those are the best neighbors. Because they watch, they protect, and they hold a standard of conduct.
1: Mm-hmm. I know when the kids stole the car.
0: You know, the various cars, you know, who drives what.
1: Absolutely.
0: And who visits. That's a great community. That reminds me of the black community. There are more black communities like that than not.
1: Mm-hmm. All right, thank you, Mustafa.
2: Yeah, communities help each other. You know,
0: absolutely. I didn't know you was on the board, man. You the board of what do you call it?
2: Board member.
0: All right, that's what's up.
1: Thanks, Mustafa. You know?
2: All right, thank you.
1: You're welcome. All right,
0: Mustafa. I started to call him the black male Karen. No, let me stop.
1: All right. Well, let's keep it going. We're gonna go to Mike M. You're live on WVON, the afternoon show.
3: Yes. Good afternoon. Thank you for taking my call.
1: Of course. Yes. Thank you for waiting.
3: My comment is related to all of us, but especially of those who have a black ass. Because it's always different for us than it is for others. And, you know, cell called in and talked about some very significant, important things, talked about life in other countries, and pretty much, it's kind of almost humorous. We know people that's not even trying to study or understand anything know that the food in this country ain't right compared to other countries.
0: Oh, yes, that's a fact.
3: And the toxicity in this country ain't right. Mm. So it's almost like these people are trying to kill you, you know, but yet still, we sit on our hands and we holler, and nobody gets up and complain to the folks in the areas and the departments and the government that makes a difference, and especially politicians that you pay for with your taxes.
0: See?
3: You pay to put these jokers in place, and they don't hear nothing from you, no peeps, so, hey, they keep on going doing what they want to do. So my comment is to all of us that are human beings, figuring out how best to cover your ass. And one of the main things is stated out there now, get back to nature. You know, go walk in the woods. It reduces your stress as well as it helps your the process of your liver and boosts your brain. Learn how to smell 7 different scents that gives your brain a 200% increase in boost in function and ability to be strong, resilient. So those type of things I think we need to get to until we can move to that other place where people function more something like us.
1: Mm-hmm. All right, thank you,
0: Brother Mike M.
1: Yeah, I'm gonna walk through the woods. Said,
0: walk through the woods, get your hair busted.
1: Concealed carry for sure.
0: Hey, before you go to the other caller, yeah. I want to shout out to Mia Ken. She said, and this is what we didn't talk about. We talked about the mayor speaking out and why he didn't. And Mia Ken on Facebook Live makes an excellent point. She says that guy rapped about having bodies. The mayor wasn't going to. What can I say that? Speak on his death. You know what? That makes sense. Everything happens for a reason. And by the way, Zaviola Coleman, he better not be man of your business when it comes to addressing certain scenarios. A lot of young people or other adults expect adults like you, Zaviola, to speak up. Because a lot of people, they don't know. You know what I'm saying? Mackie Samuels, you're right, Mike Burrows, 527. Do you have social media?
1: Do you have a social media or a podcast where you discuss your political viewpoints?
0: Brother, that's a tax doctor on there, man. What tax doctor talking about?
1: Okay, he says, wow. Hi, Dr. and Ken. Glad you are back. She did a great job, the tax doctor.
0: Tax doctor.
1: Yeah,
0: the
1: Dr.
0: man.
1: LaDonna Ray sounds like one of those YNs. Me?
0: He's making points. It sounds like one of those YNs. You know, but let me ask this. How did you actually know that was a... You sure that's a neighbor? A new neighbor?
1: Yeah.
0: Or a visitor?
1: Well, maybe he's visiting every day because he's been there for a month. I've seen that same truck. You know, I'm the nosy neighbor. I know who lives there.
0: That's cool.
1: Yeah, I watched him move in.
0: Ah.
1: Yeah.
0: You saw that guy?
1: Yeah, that guy. That dude. I never see him go in there with any groceries, though. Tell you that. But, you know.
0: That's real nosy. nosy AF.
1: Yeah, come in the door with some groceries if you're going to be the man. We're going to get to the rest of these callers. I am, you know, there's definitely something that needs to be done locally. I noticed there's a change. I went to go visit my dad yesterday, and I'll tell you guys what I found. I was shocked because he's in a nursing home now. He's in rehabilitation. But I'll tell you what I found when we come back from this break. You'll be surprised when I tell you.
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5: Anywhere I went in the country, I was being tracked.
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24: Good afternoon, Chicago. I'm Logan Page, and here is your traffic update. Dan Ryan, downtown on 95th. Stop and go traffic 33 minutes, I-57 Ryan's I-80, 2-minute delay, 17 minutes. Bishop Ford Ryan's I-80, 94. Slow moving traffic due to road work, 23 minutes. Stevenson to Sabo Lakeshore Drive to the dry state, slow moving traffic 47 minutes. Eisenhower, Wolto Post Office, stop and go traffic 49 minutes. Kennedy downtown to O'Hare is at a snail speed 45 minutes. And Edens, Montrose Lake Cook, smooth sailing 15 minutes. Weather for today, Chicago, first day of fall, high of 64 and a low of 58. Tomorrow, more clouds and sun, high of 65 and a low of 58. In our city, it's currently 61 degrees and mostly cloudy. That's your traffic and weather update now. 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

0: You make me want to start skating.
1: What?
0: Where the JB's at? Yeah.
2: Man, what's going on, man, Matthew?
0: Hold on, Matthew. The afternoon show.
2: Bro, you got more soul in you than I do.
3: Nah.
2: This brother be busting out.
0: He probably
2: with jams.
0: He probably Googled it.
2: Hey man, look, he got it. He the hippest cat up in this piece.
0: I know that's right. You're listening to the afternoon show. That's right. Go ahead and hit those phone lines. 773-591-1690. I promise you I would tell you about my dad when we came back. I'm gonna get these callers first. Let's get Angel. Thanks so much for my man.
2: Angel.
4: I love your show. You see what happened in New York?
2: With President Trump?
4: Yeah, President Trump. You see what happened? He sat down with the mayor of New York
2: and
4: actually cut a deal for affordable housing in New York.
2: Yeah.
4: But then again, we got the governor here, Mr. Jelly Belly, and you got the mayor that won't sit down with a person. You don't sit, if you don't like the person, at least respect the title.
2: Yes.
4: I bet you Donald Trump can come to Chicago and help with this crime, but you know why they don't want it? They don't want to make them look good at all. So sacrifice your people.
2: Yes.
4: And let them die in the streets of Chicago, and the mayor and the governor will not sit down with the president of the United States. I've been in politics for a long time. I may not like you, but I respect the title you hold. Because your title means a lot of things for different individuals and neighborhoods. My alderman is Felix Cardona. When I need something, I go talk to him. I respect him. He respects me. I work for him. We get a lot of things done. But the governor and the mayor won't sit down with the president of the United States to come and help with this crime problem. What does that tell you? That they don't care about the people. That's what it is.
0: Well,
4: they might get
0: a chance to sit down when he's coming to Chicago.
2: Yeah. So here's the scenario. Angel is 1,000% correct.
0: I'll hold that.
2: 1,000% correct. I have been on Governor Pritzker, Mayor Johnson, Tony Preckwinkle. It is imperative that you communicate with the president. The president's holding billions of dollars that belong to the city of Chicago, the county of Cook, and all throughout the state of Illinois. I don't give a rat's tail if you don't like damn President Trump or not. Go get the state of Illinois' money that we deserve for Medicaid, for transportation, for energy, for education, for Department of Justice

0: five children died, I think it was in South Carolina, by a drunk driver illegal, hit the sidewalk, jump over the curb, hit three African-American children, and guess what? I didn't hear a peep from this radio station. Not a peep.
1: Well, anyway, I haven't heard that.
2: Thanks, Angel. And you know what? What I was saying was that Trump is coming to Chicago for the PGA Tour. That's this month. I think it's coming up this weekend, actually. And maybe they'll set aside some time to have a conversation. You never know. But at least this will be his first time in Chicago since he's taken administration this go round. So we'll see.
1: Well, he doesn't have to come here. If you're the governor of the state of Illinois.
2: No, I'm saying the president is coming to Chicago.
1: I know he's coming to the golf thing.
2: Right.
1: They go see him.
2: Yeah, either way, I'm saying, you know, that's going to impact us, you know, security-wise. How's that going to affect?
1: Well, that's neither here nor there.
2: How is that going to affect the surrounding businesses? That's something to think about.
1: Well, you know, the businesses that are here, the ones that we haven't lost because of the way the cost of living is. See, this is all this excess taxes. The excess fines and fees, sales tax, motor fuel tax. Listen, Trump is playing his part in all this stuff being raised as well. But local government signs off on a much larger tax largesse than we need.
2: Let's go back. You mentioned that Governor Pritzker needs to fill out the application and apply for the money that belongs to the state of Illinois, right?
1: He needs to do all of that.
2: Right. Okay. So when you said that, it made me think, wow, this might be an opportunity when President Trump comes to Chicago.
1: Oh, I get that part.
2: But then you went into the local taxes. I was just trying to stay with that application that hasn't supposedly been submitted for us to gain access to the money that belongs to the state of Illinois.
1: And absolutely. The city of Chicago.
2: So this is an opportunity. I'm saying that we should hopefully leverage this opportunity because it's his first time coming to Chicago since being back in office 2025.
1: I agree with you.
2: All right, let's go ahead and grab Seti. Hey, Seti. Cedric. You're live.
3: Brother KD and Sis Philadonna, how you guys doing today?
2: Doing good.
1: Fantastic, Brother Cedric.
2: Fantastic.
3: Good. Following up on what Angel said, the Bible says, let the greatest amongst you be the servant. So all these dignitaries with all the letters in front of their name and behind it and all the degrees, you the servant. That's it. That's all. You know, you're to serve the people, and if it means talking to somebody you don't like, you got to do it.
1: Exactly. Mm-hmm. Exactly, Cedric.
3: Period. And that's why Karen said, y'all big heads, you know what I'm saying, partying, y'all are going to be in trouble. It's coming. Oh, the day of reckoning is coming. So, you know, just keep on kicking it. But with the cleaning part, in my neighborhood, we had this house, corner house, and, you know, it was, you know, guy was owning it. I guess he was going to rent it out. He did rent it out. And it was ran over with weeds and the grass was all messed up. And someone moved in it. It was a young lady, had three grandkids or what have you. I mean, they could kind of rough, but they were renters. And my wife, she led the way. She went over there with a care package. She sent gift cards.
1: That's nice, man.
3: Information with the neighborhood.
1: I need to live next to y'all.
3: As far as the war means and stuff. And the lady said that no one has ever had done that for her.
2: Mm-hmm.
3: No one has done it.
2: Me either.
1: So, man, I need to be your neighbor, Cedric.
3: But, I mean, I'm saying, you know, I ain't going to sit back and talk about nobody. Even I'm going to jump in and help them.
2: Mm-hmm. That's right.
3: I'm going to let them be. And the grandkids, they was trying to deal with the yard. I went and grabbed my lawnmower and my edge, and I went over there myself.
2: That's right.
3: And I helped them cut the grass.
2: I love it.
1: That's the right neighbor.
2: Yeah.
3: It's no point in talking about nobody.
2: Yeah.
3: And making fun of people.
2: Mm-hmm.
3: Get your ass out there and help them.
2: That's right.
3: It's all that simple.
2: That's right.
3: You know,
2: right.
3: All this talking about people, they complaining and fussing and going. Some people just don't know.
2: Yeah.
3: So
2: you want to penalize them for not knowing.
3: You go out there and help them.
2: Yeah. People want to penalize them for not knowing and make fun of them for not knowing instead of teaching them. That's just wrong. My son cuts the grass next door. It's a house that's for sale. They won't come cut it. I told him, go over there and cut that grass.
3: Go and cut it. Instead of complaining about it. Go. And then on top of that, I am trying to show them young men

0: to care for the yard. If the yard looks good, then they might have pride in that corner house.
1: That's right.
0: And then they will pick up behind it, and they won't let nobody come in there and disrespect their property.
1: Say, do you hear that music?
0: They don't own it.
1: Say, do you hear the music?
0: I hear. Go ahead.
1: That means we over the break. Sorry. Thank you so much for that call, though. All right, guys, we're going to be right back right here on the afternoon show. That's right, WVON 1690.
2: 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I'm Logan Page, and here is your traffic and news headlines. Lester Barclay keeps CTA board chair. Blackhawks win first preseason game. Bowen Burham scores hat trick. Trump says U.S. officials met with Iranians today at UNGA. And today is National Ice Cream Cone Day. National news from the Black Information Network is up next on Chicago's only urban talk radio station, 1690 AM WVON, Berwyn, Chicago.
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4: Paramount Skydance and a coalition of states have settled a lawsuit that sought to block the company's proposed $110 billion merger with Warner Brothers Discovery. California Attorney General Rob Bonta.
5: Paramount is required to move production back to the United States by spending, as a floor, at least $300 million more each year in domestic production right here in this country.
4: The agreement removes a major legal hurdle for one of the largest media deals in recent history. A Mississippi grand jury has determined that no criminal charges are warranted at this time in the death of Nolan Wells. Investigators say evidence and autopsy findings are consistent with drowning after the black 18-year-old disappeared during a 4th of July trip to Horn Island. And Gunna, Shaboozey, and Ray have been added to the performer lineup for the MTV Video Music Awards. The show takes place September 27th and will be hosted by Snoop Dogg. Get BIN News Now on demand 24/7 on the iHeartRadio app. Now back to Terry McCready.
6: A closer look at the Nolan Wells case. A grand jury has unanimously found that there was no evidence to support charges in the death of the 18-year-old whose body was discovered after a 4th of July boating excursion with friends on Mississippi's Horn Island. The Jackson County District Attorney's Office releasing the report that it found no criminal or racially motivated wrongdoing. This after a comprehensive investigation was conducted involving witness testimony, physical and digital evidence, along with cell phone data. The grand jury found the condition, discovery, and location of the black teen's body is consistent with drowning. The announcement follows months of speculation about the circumstances in the case. The Justice Department thinks that handgun sales should begin at age 18 instead of 21. But gun control groups in Texas think that would be a huge mistake.
7: 18 to 20-year-olds are known to commit gun homicides at nearly three times the rate of adults 21 and older.
6: Nicole Golden with Texas Gun Sense says that what the DOJ released is just an opinion. And that, she says, does not change the law. Any modifications must come from the courts. In Texas, you must be 21 years old in order to buy a pistol, but teenagers can legally carry it at age 18. President Trump is considering his next steps in Iran.
8: We will ultimately get out. Unless we decide to stay and keep the oil, like Venezuela. You don't talk about Venezuela anymore, do you? Taking in billions and billions and billions of dollars.
6: The president has often raised the possibility of escalating the war that erupted back in February by U.S. and Israeli attacks. Trump also said he's open to a meeting with Iranian President Masoud Pezeshkian this week on the sidelines of the United Nations General Assembly in New York. U.S. Central Command says the war has cost more than $43 billion so far. In Missouri, the St. Louis-based 8th U.S. Circuit Court of Appeals is ordering a new congressional map drawn last year to be used in the upcoming elections, even though the Supreme Court has already rejected Republicans on the issue. It's just the latest in the battle over whether the GOP can use a new map, as Republicans are seeking to eliminate one of the state's two Democratic House districts where seats are held by black lawmakers Emanuel Cleaver and Wesley Bell. Americans rate the United Nations poorly in five five different areas. A new Gallup poll finds nearly 3 in 4 Americans were the most critical of the U.N.'s efforts to uphold international peace and security, while 70% rated them poorly on upholding international law and protecting human rights. About 2 in 3 say the United Nations has done poorly in supporting sustainable development, with over half saying the same of its ability to deliver humanitarian assistance to people affected by war, famine, or natural disasters. I'm Terry McCready for the Black Information Network.
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2: Good afternoon, Chicago. I'm Logan Page, and here is your traffic update. Dan Ryan, downtown on 95th, slow go, 35 minutes, I-57, Ryan's I-80. 2 minute delay, 17 minutes. Bishop Ward, Ryan's I-80, 94. Stop and go traffic due to road work, 24 minutes. Stevenson, to Sable Lakeshore Drive. To the Dry State, stop and go traffic, 44 minutes. Eisenhower, Wolfto Post Office, stop and go traffic, 46 minutes. Kennedy downtown to O'Hare is at a snail speed, 41 minutes. And Eden's, Montrose Cook, smooth sailing, 15 minutes. 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Today, first day of fall, high of 64 and a low of 58. Tomorrow, more clouds and sun, high of 65 and a low of 58. In our city, it's currently 61 degrees and mostly cloudy. That's your traffic and weather update now. 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

0: I see you. I see you even more on Facebook Live, guys. Look, I got on my face my Fresh Prince of Bel Air jacket. Someone asked me, "What sorority are you with?" And I was like, "I'm with the, this is my Fresh Prince gear." And if his gear, the way his gear looks, was a sorority, you know what our call sound would be? I thought it was funny. You listened to the afternoon show.
1: It's not.
0: What? You didn't laugh? You didn't smirk just funny. A little bit?
1: Oh. Can you scroll down to Facebook Live?
0: No.
1: That's not, a whole nother conversation.
0: I'm not going to scroll down on Facebook Live where people can leave their comments and share the show. I'm not going to do that.
1: Uh-huh. So.
0: What you got?
1: Tomorrow,
0: what are you looking
1: for? Tomorrow is the round table.
0: Yeah, the host round table.
1: And so, the host round table.
0: I was asking you, what do you think was our hottest topic?
1: I don't recall.
0: You're like, that's so random.
1: Very random. So, tomorrow, Nike's accent.
0: my country accent? I got a lot of them. You know, I had to audition for a cartoon character. Oh, you know what? I'm sorry. I promised you all I would tell you what I found in my dad's nursing home. He was transferred. I told you guys it was ugly. So yesterday when I went after work, I walk in and I could smell fresh coats of paint. I'm like, I know that's not what I'm smelling. I walk into my dad's room. They've moved his bed, clean sheets. His teeth have been brushed, walls painted, scraped, filled in, patched up. The ceiling tiles that were all bad looking. I got pictures. I got before and afters.
1: Some ugly pictures.
0: I showed you.
1: You're actually triggering me.
0: Yeah, they've replaced all of that. So why did it take me to come in there and act a fool? Which I didn't. Look, when I say act a fool, I'm not going in there to make people want to choke my dad when I'm not there. Okay. When I say that, I mean using terminology that triggers action that needs to be taken. Let them know that I'm serious and I'm a serious advocate and a serious power of attorney. That I'm going to take action if there's no action. And since there was no action before we got here, that still needs to be documented. So that's what I mean about act a fool. You ain't going to see me going in there rolling my neck and cussing. That doesn't get you anywhere. Doesn't get me anywhere. Okay. My mother, that was in her day. That's not my style. Okay. However, when I saw that, I was almost even more upset. Because why wasn't it done already? Why did it have to take somebody? Because you see this. I asked several people, would you put your father here? Okay. And I won't, you know what their answer was. And they can't say too much because they work there. So those of you that have loved ones, again, I'd say it over and over again. Say something. Document everything. Take pictures. You have to hold people accountable. Same thing happens in office. Every time, Ken, we have this conversation, all I think about is say something. But who do you go to when everybody is compromised? Who do you go to when everybody is bought and paid for? Why people shouldn't get upset because you're asking them the truth, because you're talking to them about the facts. People shouldn't be upset about that. Get your PR team together so that you know how to respond, and get your activation team together so you know how to act, period. Because we are voters. We are constituents. We are people of the community. And not everybody knows how government works. But they know what ain't working. Right there okay. And there.
1: So, yeah. See something, say something. It takes adults to address situations. And you address it however you want to do it. The biggest threat today are these phones, surveillance. I don't see how people feel as if they could get away with much of anything with a high level of technology that can expose them. And shout out to Karen, by the way, sent me pictures of her and her team cleaning up this area with all the trash. Karen says it like it is, but she walks that walk as well. So I respect anyone.
0: Absolutely.
1: And to hear Brother Mustafa, was that Brother Mustafa who was telling us about his next door neighbor?
0: No, that was Cedric.
1: Cedric, yes. Responsible leadership is what it is. Mm-hmm. I love it.
0: But then there's so many people that just love rubbing your nose in it when you make a mistake. It does nothing. It doesn't make you look better. Doesn't make you look smarter. Doesn't make you look more privileged. Just makes you look like a freaking idiot. That's what it makes you look like.
1: Well, it depends on what it is. Let's go to Susan when we come back from the break.
0: It doesn't. Doesn't depend on what it is. You know, everyone should be helping everyone. Because should we, be
1: and
0: we
1: does
0: are,
1: and is. We're, it is what it is.
0: We're a community.
1: Allegedly. We're not monolithic.
0: There's no...
1: We got ignorant people in our community as well.
0: They are ignorant until they are taught and willing to learn.
1: Willing first.
0: Right. Absolutely willing to learn.
1: Absolutely. Well, I'm excited because when Susan gets on, I usually learn something. Or a few things when she's on. So 591-1690, 591-1690. Let's take a break. We'll be back here on the Talk of Chicago, 1690 WVON.
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22: Good afternoon, Chicago. I'm Logan Page, and here is your traffic update. Dan Ryan, downtown on 95th. Slow go, 32 minutes. I-57, Ryan-Dye, 83-minute delay, 18 minutes. Bishop Ford, Ryan-Dye, 94. Stop and go traffic. Due to road work, 24 minutes. Stevenson, DuSable, Lakeshore Drive. To the Tri-State, 26-minute delay, 44 minutes. Eisenhower, Walto Post Office, stop and go traffic, 43 minutes. Kennedy, downtown to O'Hare. Stop and go traffic 44 minutes on Eden's Montrose Lake Cook. Smooth sailing 15 minutes. Weather for 2 days, Chicago. First day of fall, high 64 and a low of 58. Tomorrow, more clouds and sun, high of 65 and a low of 58. In our city, it's currently 61 degrees and mostly cloudy. That's your traffic and weather update now. 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

0: Welcome, Black. Ha ha. You're listening to the afternoon show. Atiba's recovering nicely, y'all. He's still good. He's having a good old time recovering and looking forward to coming back, y'all. We'll be able to give you a confirmation of that date as soon as we have one.
1: Yeah, so, I'm very elated that he is healthy.
0: Yeah, absolutely.
1: That is no easy feat. Anything can happen during a transplant. We've heard horror stories. So shout out to Atiba. And it's taking himself and his health seriously. That's a great, great model to follow. I'm sure he'll have a lot to talk about and educate folks. So, yes, Atiba, because it's like you got me on a regular full-time job, man. What's good?
0: Mm-hmm. You know, and shout out to Patrice over at Bria Nursing Facility and Emmanuel over on 86 and Cottage Grove. One thing that I saw was, so I go out and I measure these businesses because I do outdoor signage. And there was this guy, there was trash on the ground. This guy had on one of those orange suits or orange jackets, and he had a rolling garbage can. He was picking up the trash. And I said, "What's your name, young brother?" He said, "Emmanuel." I said, "Emmanuel, you're one of the people that we talk about, someone who sees it and picks it up." And he didn't pick it up for one business, because I thought maybe it was the Foot Locker over there. No, he went all the way down the street and picked up all the trash. So shout out to Emmanuel. We see you. We see others like you. He was a young guy. And it doesn't matter how old you are, you can pick up the trash. And for those of you that throw it out the window still, shame on you.
1: More than shame on them.
0: Yeah, I can't take it. Let's go ahead and get Susan on the line. Hey, Susan. You're live on WVON.
2: Hey, you guys.
1: Hey,
2: wow.
1: Hey.
2: Yeah, it is egregious when you see them, you know, throwing it out the window. It's just like, and what's horrible is when they end up pulling up next to you. And it's like, I'll be honest. If I was on the street, I'd be okay saying something. But like in the car, I don't know. I think people have more heart to do crazy things in the car
0: than
2: they do, you know, face to face walking down the street. But yeah, that's sad. That, you know, we have that habit. It's, you know, I don't know what, you know, one thing I learned from listening to VON, niggas are only made in America.
1: Oh, my goodness.
0: Hey, I think we
1: win.
0: Let me think. I think
2: that's,
0: we win.
2: That's not what I called in to say, but I mean, it's really true.
0: I think it's been like, six months. I think we've been 6 months since the N-word's been used. Now we got to start over.
2: Oh, sorry.
0: You know, the safety sign, we got
2: to
0: restart it.
2: Because it's the truth. I had to really think about it. I said, all the conditions going on here, I said, no wonder we have so many people that act so ignorant. Because, I mean, just it's an amalgam of things. I mean, part of it is just selfish Americanism. That's part of it.
1: Yeah, a lot of that.
2: You know?
1: Mm-hmm.
2: Yeah, it's a lot of selfish Americanism that has nothing to do with being Black. But then you add all our issues and our attitude and our bitterness on top of selfish Americanism, and then you got an N-I-G-G-E-R. So
1: thank you.
2: Anyway.
1: Or ninja, Susan. My goodness.
2: Yeah,
0: don't put that on ninjas.
1: Ninja.
0: I watch ninja movies. Don't put that on ninjas.
2: Oh, okay. Well, the reason I called is I was asking, have you called the regulators on them?
0: Remember I said I'm not calling anybody yet. I gotta get him out of there. Yeah.
2: Okay, before you call.
0: Mm-hmm.
2: Yeah, because then there's also, I just recently learned about it, the ombudsman that's supposed to help you. I think it's through the state of Illinois that's supposed to help you with insurance issues. So I'm sorry I couldn't teach something today, Ken.
0: You did.
2: Ken knows everything. Oh, well, I guess my little formula, huh?
1: No. There's a state ombudsman for the Department of Public Health, which is what the nursing home facilities follow up under. You better take notes, Miss Donna. I'm giving this game for free.
2: Yeah. Yep. The ombudsman can help you with that.
1: All of
2: ain't
1: that.
2: No
0: you
2: way.
0: said with insurance issues?
1: Public health.
0: Okay.
2: Yeah,
0: so like
2: health.
0: Illinois Department of
2: insurance.
0: So what's the difference between that and the Illinois Department of Public Health?
1: I just told you that that ombudsman person is under the Department of Public Health.
2: But is there one for insurance? Because the one I read about was for insurance. like if you have issues with your insurance company.
1: Call the Department of Professional Regulations.
0: Yeah, we don't have a problem with the insurance. Yeah, I've dealt with them before. Yeah. That's not the issue here. Mm-hmm. This is a facility issue. Like my father's, all of his stuff is in order.
2: But it is the ombudsman then. Right, Ken?
1: Yes.
2: The facility issue is the ombudsman?
1: Yes, yes. Okay. Department of Public Health.
2: That you're not ready to call yet.
0: Not yet. Not until I get him out of there. Not till I get him out of there.
2: Okay.
0: And
2: okay.
0: We're a day away.
2: Oh, good. Now, I got to massage your memory. Remember you were so paranoid about your dad going into hospice and, you know, what that nasty doctor said, you know, implying that he was going to die.
0: Yes.
2: And remember, I was telling you that I learned from a friend of mine that hospice doesn't equal death.
0: Right.
2: Hospice doesn't equal death. Sometimes it's just a period of getting you back up and going.
1: Right.
2: Where the nursing home, the hospital can't do because you need extended care.
0: Yeah.
2: So don't let these people sell you wolf tickets on the extremity of your father's situation because they'll have you going off and they don't care. They just make flippant comments and walk away. You know what I'm saying?
0: Yeah.
2: My grandfather had an aneurysm that he ended up dying from.
0: Mm-hmm.
2: And you know, the doctor at University of Chicago giggled. I was so pissed the frick off. He giggled. Yeah, when I told a friend that was in healthcare, she said, oh, well, you know, he's got to deal with his mental health. That's his mental health.
0: Mm.
2: You know, the patriarch of our family that was 83 years old was dying or dead at this point. I don't care about your mental health. And that's not a static statement. Of course I want you to be mentally healthy. But, I mean, in this context and scenario, who's the important person here? You know? Who has the weight of the situation, the patient. So, yeah, and a lot of times they don't take that into consideration. It's amazing how egregiously ignorant they can act. Like a N-I-G-G-A-R.
1: Oh, my goodness.
0: There you go again.
2: See, I changed it. I changed it, right. Not E-R-A-R.
1: Thank you so much.
0: Thank you.
2: But, yeah, no, try that when you're ready.
0: Absolutely. It's a lot. I'm dealing with it all.
1: It is.
0: I appreciate
2: I'm sure.
0: you. Yeah.
1: And look, in the comments, Tony Snow put, if street trash throwing was an Olympic sport, I'd bring home the gold every time. Wow,
2: oh, that's
1: Tony.
2: Bad. What
1: Come
2: a
1: on.
2: Bad comment.
1: Tony, I know you're not throwing trash on the ground, brother.
2: He said with his whole chest. All right, he's in.
1: N-I-G-G-A-R. Yes. In bold letters.
2: Mm. And that's part of the problem because they do what they do with their whole chest. They see nothing wrong with it.
0: Exactly. Thank you, Susan.
1: Tony just talking crazy.
0: He is. All right, guys. Now, I see a comment. It says, LaDonna, we mentioned IDPH yesterday. She's a day late. Yeah, that's okay. It is okay. Getting many information from many sources is helpful regardless. I don't turn it down and say, I know. I hate it when someone is not able to pour into you because you know it all. But yeah, I got my list of things that I'm going to handle and I'm juggling. And I appreciate it all from all of you. I appreciate it. All right, we're going to go to break. And when we come back, I see tax doctors on the line. We'll be back.
3: Good afternoon, Chicago. I'm Logan Page, and here it's happening in your local and national news. Lester Barclay will remain chairman of the Chicago Transit Authority Board after being reappointed to the board. Barclay has faced criticism from some transit advocates over his views on transit reform and his CTA ridership. He will also serve on the new Northern Illinois Transit Authority Board as the region transitions to a new transit governance system. In other news, the Blackhawks won their first 2026 preseason game 4-3 over the Wild at the United Center. Bowen Burham scored a hat trick to help earn the victory. Spencer Knight made 19 saves for the Hawks. The next game is an exhibition matchup on Thursday against the Blues in St. Louis. The Blackhawks season opener September 29th in Nashville. In other news, President Trump says U.S. officials met with Iranian delegation at the United Nations in New York. Trump told reporters he feels very good right now about the situation. The president called the meeting productive and said another one should be happening soon. While addressing the assembly today, Trump said he believes Iran won't make a deal with the U.S. until after the midterm elections. In 2 days, September 22nd is National Ice Cream Cone Day, celebrating one of America's favorite frozen treats. Ice cream cones became popular in the U.S. in the late 1800s and made a major appearance at the 1904 World's Fair in St. Louis. The day encourages people to enjoy an ice cream cone and celebrate with their favorite flavor. I'm Logan Page, and that's what's happening in your news now on WVON 1690.
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7: I'm going to sound like Roger Goodell. The Chicago Bears with the 25th pick in the 2026 NFL Draft. Dylan Thienemann from Oregon. Brother, Big D, you are a Chicago Bear. How does it feel, man?
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3: Good afternoon, Chicago. I'm Logan Page, and here is your traffic update. Dan Ryan, downtown on 95th, slow go, 36 minutes. I-57, Ryan Tyetti, 5-minute delay, 20 minutes. Bishop Ford, Ryan Tyetti, 94. Stop and go traffic due to road work, 24 minutes. Stevenson, DuSable Lakeshore Drive, to the Tri-State, slow-moving traffic, 38 minutes. Eisenhower, Wolfto Post Office, 20-minute delay, 35 minutes. Kennedy, downtown to O'Hare, is at a snail speed, 39 minutes. And Eden's, Montrose Lake Cook, smooth sailing, 15 minutes. 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Go Cougars! Today, first day of fall, high of 64 and a low of 58. Tomorrow, more clouds than sun, high of 65 and a low of 58. In our city, it's currently 61 degrees and mostly cloudy. That's your traffic and weather update now. 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

0: No matter if it's the first day of fall, there's still plenty to do on the weekends because we have plenty to get into this particular weekend, and Metric can help get you there. How about that? Explore local creativity at the 13th annual Beverly Art Walk. 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Wherever your weekend takes you, skip the traffic, avoid the parking headaches, and let Metra do the driving. You're listening to The Afternoon Show with Ken Duncan. He's over there smirking and smiling. Something's coming up. I want to see it. And Dr. LaDonna Ray. Oh, we're going to go to the phone lines. I just want to put something out there. I want to start a black card movement. I've been writing this down because I just recently got a new credit card for my business. And it doesn't have a large limit, right? But what I want to do with that limit, it's a $2,000 limit. I want to spend only with black businesses with this particular card, and I want to call it the Black Card Movement. So I don't want to stray to the left or the right or for convenience. This card is dedicated to spending with black-owned businesses. But I want to implore anyone listening to do the same thing, to start a zero balance with a credit card that they have that gives cash back when they use it. And one even better, if you could find one that gives cash back to black when you spend it with black businesses. I'd love to find something like that. But I want us to think about that. You know, use this card and purposely spend it with black owned businesses. Pay it off before the 30 days so you don't incur the interest. And then you can take a look at your statement to see how much you spent and put into the black community and black businesses. You wouldn't do that?
1: I'm just listening.
0: All right, let's go to the phone lines. Tax Doctor, welcome to The Afternoon Show.
2: Thank you.
1: Tax Doctor, y'all is in the house.
2: I've been sitting here watching you guys on Facebook.
1: Okay. Sorry to hear that, brother.
0: Yeah, but me too.
2: You guys done a great job. But let me say this. We are in a financial crisis in our state. And most of us don't understand what happened to our community 56 years ago has had a hell of an effect on our babies and taxpayers. And I had a state senator to say to me in a town hall meeting, I wasn't born back then. So because he wasn't born back then means you don't supposed to care about why we're in the mess we're in. Because we had a constitutional convention in 1970 where those delegates could not agree on holding the state responsible for funding education at a 90 to 100% percentile. Now, we're here, our mayor of Chicago, our legislators, and folks saying we need more money for our schools. Then we hear the legislator say, well, we're not going to give Chicago no more money, but they owe our babies $5 billion because of EBF, evidence-based funding for our schools. Then the governor say, well, we know we owe Chicago and any school district this money, but we're not going to give it to them. So I say to the taxpayers, we have a con coming up in 2028. What that means, you have an opportunity to overhaul this system. This system is not working for our babies and taxpayers. So we're going to start talking about the CONCON because on November the 7th of 2028, the Secretary of State must put it on the ballot. So we ain't got to get out and get signatures for a petition. It's going to be on the ballot.
0: Can you spell that for me? I'm having trouble hearing what it is. You said con. What is it?
2: CONCON. C-O-N-C-O-N.
0: Oh, CONCON.
2: Right. And what that means is a constitutional convention.
0: Okay. Understood.
2: Okay. And folks, get ready because we're going to have to get the unions, Chamber of Commerce, Illinois Municipal League on board. See, they fought it in 2008. Even the Chicago Tribune supports a con gun. So, Brain Business Magazine, they understand we got a pension crisis. And you cannot solve the pension crisis unless you amend Article 13, Section 5 of the Constitution. Because, see, you cannot diminish or impair their benefits unless you have a constitutional amendment to that section. And so I say to all of our taxpayers out there, wake up. Wake up. And then I just put in a check. Did you know there was five black aldermen who voted to get rid of the Skyway, the parking meters, and the garages? And their name is in the chat. Folks, if you want to know why y'all don't have no money in the city of Chicago, these folks voted to get rid of your cash cow. And Adonna, I think you had a question for me the last time I was on the show, and you was about to ask me something, and I was off the air.
0: Oh, and you, I didn't ask it. I didn't ask it when you got off.
2: No, you did not.
0: Oh, I don't remember. What were we talking about? Do you remember?
2: Oh, and we're talking about taxes.
0: Oh, okay. Man, I'm going to have to go back and listen. Yeah, I have to go back and listen.
1: What I'll say this here, Tax Doctor, and we are very fortunate to have you give us a consistent breakdown of our tax structure as relates to property taxes and funding of schools. And it's direct correlation to pensions. Listen, yeah. We've been talking about fixing the pension system for quite some time. Part of the paralysis, political paralysis, is unions pay off politicians.
2: Yes.
1: And now is the most vulnerable time for politicians to get their break off, because they're going to do mailers for them. They're going to give them money. It's legalized bribery in part, especially if your elected official is working against you as the taxpayer or the consumer. And so this is a major issue, this 2028 Constitutional Convention, or a.k.a. ConCon. But most of the politicians, or the established politicians, do not want that conference convention to be held, because it's gonna call for accountability.
2: Absolutely.
1: And doing what's right.
2: Let me say this, because everybody needs to understand, there are three parts to the ConCon. Number one, you got to pass it by 600,000 to 1 million yes votes. That's part one. Part two, in 2029, you have to elect 118 delegates to the convention. So there's 59 senatorial districts. So there's 2 times 59. That's where you get the 118. Also, 2030 is when the convention will be held. That will be in Springfield. So those are the three parts to the ConCon. And I say to the taxpayer, Arizona had the same language in their constitution. But what happened was they put two initiatives on the ballot. And the unions, the public officials, the police, fire, they all had to come together and sit down at the table and work this thing out. The two initiatives passed, and they was able to go in and change their pension language. San Jose, California, same problem, folks. They had a major pension crisis. They put an initiative on the ballot, and the people voted yes. So if we're going to save our state for our babies, we better vote yes for the ConCon in 2028. Thank you so very much.
1: Thank you. You know, I have a question for you. You know, we have to take a break, sir. Tax Doctor, can you hold on? I got a question for you. And that question, so you won't forget, or myself, what do the people right now in the state of Illinois have to do? So we'll be black here on the Talk of Chicago, 1690 WVON.
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5: The reality is
4: Every generation experiences a technology powerful enough to change society. Transistor radios were replaced by boomboxes. 8-track tapes were replaced by cassettes, cassettes by discs. Landlines were replaced by cell phones. Television was replaced by cable, then satellite. Now, everybody is streaming. However, this generation will inherit the first technology that can imitate thought itself. And all of us must decide how we will embrace artificial intelligence. AI is the first technology that will require us to set moral parameters for its usage. We must now decide what AI should be allowed and what should be prohibited. We must decide what happens to creativity, labor, truth, privacy, empathy, and democracy, and who will benefit. What will we require to remain uniquely human?
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18: Good afternoon, Chicago. I'm Logan Page, and here is your traffic update. Dan Ryan, downtown to 95th, slow go, 32 minutes. I-57 Ryan Dietti, 6-minute delay, 21 minutes. Bishop Ford Ryan Dietti, 94. Stop and go traffic due to road work, 24 minutes. Stevenson to Sabo Lakeshore Drive to the Tri-State stop and go traffic, 40 minutes. Eisenhower Wolf to Post Office, stop and go traffic, 30 minutes. Kennedy downtown to O'Hare, 18-minute delay, 42 minutes. And Eden's Montrose Cook, smooth sailing, 15 minutes. Good weather for 2 day Chicago, first day of fall. I have 64 and a low of 58. Tomorrow, more clouds and sun. I have 65 and a low of 58. And our city is currently 61 degrees and mostly cloudy. That's your traffic and weather update now. I'm Logan Page on the Doc Chicago, WVON 1690.
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0: Hey, hey, all you want to do is use me. I get it. I don't mind you using me. Just don't use me. A little bit of difference there. You're listening to The Afternoon Show. I'm Dr. LaDonna Ray. Former state rep Ken Duncan is in the building. Moving and grooving. And we got the tax doctor on hold. And you had a question for him.
1: The question I asked you, tax doctor, if you can recall, what is it that you're expecting citizens, registered voters, to do from now to make this, to get this on the ballot, to make this constitutional convention a reality?
2: What we need the taxpayers to do from age 17 and over, you can go to our site, the property tax, www.propertytaxthinktank.org, and register to become part of our 1 million taxpayer army. Once we can get the army to that 1 million threshold, and we will have town hall meetings on this issue throughout the state, and we expect for folks to understand we have the power. We have the power in our fingertips to go and vote. Vote yes. Vote yes. Vote yes. And then in 2029, we got to vote for 118 delegates who think the way we think. Because, see, we can win the battle and lose the war. Okay? And what I mean by that, if we send 118 delegates to Springfield and they don't think the way we think, it'll be 2048 before we have another con.
0: What's that website again?
2: That's www.propertytaxthinktank.org.
0: Okay, I tried to go to it. Can you make sure that there's no other letters that I'm missing here?
2: Yeah, it's www.propertytaxthinktank.org.
0: Okay, I'm going to try it again.
2: You should be able to get in.
0: All right, I have to. It must be something. I'm not able to get to it.
2: Okay. But that we, if there's a problem, I will get in contact with the person that's in responsible for making it happen. You should be able to go in and sign up, become part of this army. Folks, the politicians have told us, from the governor, the speaker, and the president of the Senate, they don't want no changes. And the president of the Senate told me when I said we need to get the schools off the property tax system, he said, Travis, that's a tall order. Well, black folks losing their homes over taxes is a tall order.
0: Mm-hmm.
2: Folks losing their businesses is a tall order. And I don't scratch where I don't itch. And folks, if we don't stand up for us and our babies, and see, that's one thing I found out. When you talk about our babies, this whole issue was centered around the 1% making sure we don't use their tax dollars to educate.

0: And that's why it's so important that this is our radio station, WVON. We got to show that we mean business. And if these folks don't want to do nothing to help our babies, then we must vote them out of office. Don't run again. If you know that the state owes EPL $5 billion for education, what's the problem? What's the problem, folks? Well, I'm going to tell you what the problem is. The problem is the color of their skin. That's the problem.
1: Mm. Just a shout out.
0: And I don't like that.
1: You know, that's a fact. Folk, so you're saying folk in Winneka or in Lake Forest don't want to have an equal education system or equal funding for kids that live in Phoenix or in Calumet City or in Homewood?
0: Absolutely. I'm going to tell you a story. I was at our convention down in Chicago about 10, maybe 15 years ago. And, you know, every year ISB have a convention in Chicago. So about 6,000-7,000 school trustees come to the convention. We had one workshop I went to. The guy was from Schaumburg. He was up on the podium. He said, let me make it perfectly clear. We got plenty of money. Mm. We got plenty of money. And we ain't going to share our money with nobody.
2: That's right. They're not.
0: That's their attitude, folks.
2: My kids were in the Schaumburg school system. I purposely moved out there to put them in the Schaumburg school system. And no, they are not sharing their money. You get yours, we got ours.
1: Now, let me ask this here for both of you. Is that fair for us, if I'm paying a certain amount of property taxes to live in an exclusive neighborhood with a particular school district's reputation, is that fair to share with other folk who are not carrying a similar financial property tax burden as me?
2: From what I understand, and of course the tax doctor will have the most clearest information, but I'm coming as a parent. Go ahead.
0: I would say this. We are adults. We are responsible for the funding and financing of education for the babies.
2: Correct, yeah.
0: Now,
2: but see, we have to demand more. We have to actually know what it is that we don't have access to. Jumping up and down at a meeting is not enough. We have to hold our districts accountable. And that's the difference that I saw in going from school, from Schaumburg to a different school district. The difference in the school districts and the participation from the parents and the families was completely different.
0: That's true, but the problem is this. If I'm in a zip code like Riverdale and Maywood and Broadview, I don't have the kind of revenue coming in from our property poor community versus the property rich communities. Yeah. And that's why they said back at the convention, we do not want our tax dollars going to educate black babies. Mm-hmm. They made that perfectly clear. And here it is 56 years later. And what are we talking about? Mm-hmm. Funding of education. Mm-hmm. And then in 2017, when EBF came on the scene, the legislators did not fully adequately fund EBF. So that's why they owe about $5 billion to EBF. Mm-hmm. And that's not even enough money.
2: Tax doctor, you got us all fired up at the end of the show. How dare you? We got to let you go. Just
1: always full
2: today.
1: Of great information.
2: Absolutely.
1: Thank you, brother.
2: Thank you so much for coming on.
0: Thank you, guys.
2: For sure. All right, guys. It's been another day, another dollar. We will see you tomorrow on the afternoon show. I'm Dr. LaDonna Ray, former state rep Ken Duncan.
1: Right here. Today feels like Wednesday.
2: It does, because I just told somebody Thursday was packed, and it's Tuesday. I forgot. It's Tuesday, okay? All right, guys, we will see you tomorrow. That's it. Bye-bye for now.
1: Shalom, shalom.
3: Good evening, Chicago. I'm Logan Page, and here are your news headlines. Raul claims victory in lawsuit against Trump administration. Northwestern UChicago remain in top 10. Tyson Bagent enters concussion protocol. And largest Wendy's franchises files for bankruptcy.

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1: Here's BIN News Now.
2: Paramount Skydance and a coalition of states have settled a lawsuit that sought to block the company's proposed $110 billion merger with Warner Brothers Discovery. California Attorney General Rob Bonta.
3: Paramount is required to move production back to the United States by spending, as a floor, at least $300 million more each year in domestic production right here in this country.
2: The agreement removes a major legal hurdle for one of the largest media deals in recent history. A Mississippi grand jury has determined that no criminal charges are warranted at this time in the death of Nolan Wells. Investigators say evidence and autopsy findings are consistent with drowning after the black 18-year-old disappeared during a 4th of July trip to Horn Island. And Gunna, Shaboozy, and Ray have been added to the performer lineup for the MTV Video Music Awards. The show takes place September 27th and will be hosted by Snoop Dogg. Get BIN News Now on demand 24/7 on the iHeartRadio app. Now back to Terry McCready.
4: A closer look at the Nolan Wells case. A grand jury has unanimously found that there was no evidence to support charges in the death of the 18-year-old whose body was discovered after a 4th of July boating excursion with friends on Mississippi's Horn Island. The Jackson County District Attorney's Office releasing the report that it found no criminal or racially motivated wrongdoing. This after a comprehensive investigation was conducted involving witness testimony, physical and digital evidence, along with cell phone data. The grand jury found the condition, discovery, and location of the black teen's body is consistent with drowning. The announcement follows months of speculation about the circumstances in the case. The Justice Department thinks that handgun sales should begin at age 18 instead of 21. But gun control groups in Texas think that would be a huge mistake.
5: 18 to 20-year-olds are known to commit gun homicides at nearly three times the rate of adults 21 and older.
4: Bill Golden with Texas Gun Sense says that what the DOJ released is just an opinion. And that, she says, does not change the law. Any modifications must come from the courts. In Texas, you must be 21 years old in order to buy a pistol, but teenagers can legally carry it at age 18. President Trump is considering his next steps in Iran.
6: We'll ultimately get out. Unless we decide to stay and keep the oil, like Venezuela. You don't talk about Venezuela anymore, do you? Taking in billions and billions and billions of dollars.
4: The president has often raised the possibility of escalating the war that erupted back in February by U.S. and Israeli attacks. Trump also said he's open to a meeting with Iranian President Massoud Pezeshkian this week on the sidelines of the United Nations General Assembly in New York. U.S. Central Command says the war has cost more than $43 billion so far. In Missouri, the St. Louis-based 8th U.S. Circuit Court of Appeals is ordering a new congressional map drawn last year to be used in the upcoming elections, even though the Supreme Court has already rejected Republicans on the issue. It's just the latest in the battle over whether the GOP can use a new map, as Republicans are seeking to eliminate one of the state's two Democratic House districts where seats are held by black lawmakers Emanuel Cleaver and Wesley Bell. Americans rate the United Nations poorly in five different areas. A new Gallup poll finds nearly three in four Americans were the most critical of the UN's efforts to uphold international peace and security, while 70% rated them poorly on upholding international law and protecting human rights. About two in three say the United Nations has done poorly in supporting sustainable development, with over half saying the same of its ability to deliver humanitarian assistance to people affected by war, famine, or natural disasters. I'm Terry McCready for the Black Information Network.
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0: 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Another great show on tap for you today. In our second hour, a conversation about Trump's press ban, although J.D. Vance yesterday said it ain't really a press ban. Okay, we're talking about the press ban, why and how Homeland Security Secretary Mark Wayne Mullen lost his pick to head ICE. You probably saw that Donald Trump summarily pulled the resignation without explanation, I might add, and a great deal more with Will Sommer, senior reporter and writer of The False Flag for The Bulwark. In our third hour today, actress and now author Tisha Campbell takes us inside her new book, The A Word, A Mother's Journey Through Autism and Love. And we'll close today's show in conversation with Ben Crump about the news that this grand jury has decided to not file any charges in the death of Nolan Wells. All right, but in this first hour, let's talk politics and more with the host of the very popular Bad Faith podcast, Breonna Joy Gray. Breonna, how are you today? Good to have you back.
1: I'm doing very well, thank you. It's always a pleasure to be here with you, Tavis.
0: Great to hear your voice. Please forgive mine. A little better today than it was yesterday, y'all. Still a little vocally challenged, but I got a little sleep last night, so we'll see if we can't get through the next 3 hours. Let's start with what else? Donald Trump spoke at the UN today, about 38 minutes, and as always, well, Trump does Trump. Take a listen.
2: But I have a big decision to make. Will a deal be made with Iran that lets them rebuild and create a far greater country than it ever was before? Maybe one of the greatest in the Middle East or even the world? Or do I annihilate the Islamic Republic and do it quickly, never giving them a chance to kill and destroy people and countries again? Do I drive them into hell with no chance of survival and no hope of future greatness or generations? But I believe we'll make a deal right after the election, because it doesn't make sense for them not to. They're waiting to see how I do in the midterm election. What they don't realize is that I'm not running. I did that already and won in a landslide. We won in a giant landslide, and I'll be here for 2.5 years. The Republican Party is running, and I'll be helping them, but I am not running. I gave absolutely no credence and will not give credence to the election when it comes to Iran. It doesn't even enter my mind. The only thing that does is that Iran will never have a nuclear weapon.
0: So the best thing about that clip is that apparently he's got his mind right and realizes he cannot run for a third term. So we will see if he changes his mind between now and 2028. But I was heartened to hear him say 2 or 3 times, I am not running. Yes. Mm-hmm. Yes. Thank you, Jesus. Secondly, what I hear in this clip is brazenness, bravado. I mean, how dare you stand up on the world stage and even utter the words about annihilating and driving somebody into hell? I mean, that was too much. And then thirdly, I hear Donald Trump once again saying, we're going to make a deal. If we had a dime, Breonna, every time he said that, we'd be independently wealthy. Every time he said, we got a deal. That's what I heard. I got 2 minutes now. Tell me what you heard, top line, and we got the rest of the hour to work it out. So go.
1: Yeah, okay. So I think when he used the word bravado, that's correct. And I think what we're hearing is Trump trying to use what's called sort of puffery in legal jargon to try to rehabilitate his public interest, his public image, rather, around the war in Iran, which is deeply unpopular. He currently has historically low, for him, approval rating that is substantially linked to the public's view on his handling of foreign policy, and particularly the war on Iran. As far as I can recall, recent polling shows 2/3 of voters don't believe America is winning the conflict, and even more voters say that Donald Trump isn't doing enough to end the conflict. So that might be where you're getting some of this posturing around this idea that he could end it in one fell swoop, that he could end it all, that he could stop the quote-unquote Islamic Republic, like, which we're all supposed to see as a sort of a trigger in its tracks. But the opposite has been true. America has only lost strategic positioning on the course of this conflict, with now both straits being blocked by Ansarullah, the Houthis, and this most recent attack last week shutting down the east-west pipeline that was compensating for the Strait of Hormuz already being obstructed. So he's in a tough spot. He knows he is, and he knows this is an electoral loser. And as someone who, as you pointed out, doesn't plan to run for a third term, but is trying to position Republicans well, including J.D. Vance, who is tied to the acts of his administration, I think that he senses that he has to do something, even if it's only rhetorical, to try to rehabilitate his standing here.
0: Yeah. Brianna's first comment. I've got three questions just on that. We'll start when we come forward. I think I want to start with this. That line he said, we suggested he would have a deal after the elections. What's that about? I want to ask Brianna Joy Gray how she read that. I don't know what he meant or why he's suggesting he can get a deal after the election. What's that about? Great deal more to get to in this hour. Lots to cover with Brianna Joy Gray on Tavis Smiley.
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8: Good evening, Chicago. I'm Logan Page, and here is your traffic update. Dan Ryan, downtown on 95th, slow go, 31 minutes, I-57, Ryan Tyetti. 8-minute delay, 23 minutes, Bishop Ford, Ryan Tyetti, 94. 13-minute delay due to road work, 25 minutes. Stevenson, due Sabo Lakeshore Drive to the Tri-State Stop and Go Traffic, 32 minutes. Eisenhower, Wolfto Post Office, Stop and Go Traffic, 32 minutes. Kennedy Downtown to O'Hare, 10-minute delay, 34 minutes. In Eden, Montrose Lake Cook, smooth sailing, 15 minutes. 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Go Cougars! Today, first day of fall, high of 64 and a low of 58. Tomorrow, more clouds than sun, high of 65 and a low of 58. In our city, it's currently 62 degrees and mostly cloudy. That's your traffic and weather update now. 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
1: Smiley Show. You are indeed with Breonna Joy Gray, host of the Bad Faith Podcast. Always delighted to have her kick us off in hour one. So much to get to today. In case you've just tuned in, we played a clip of Donald Trump today at the UN asking, not at all rhetorically, whether or not he should annihilate Iran. I got a decision to make. Should I annihilate them and drive them into hell or dot, dot, dot? So we played the clip in, I said I was going to ask Breonna Joy, and I will now. How you read that line where he says, I've got a deal. I'm sure we're going to have a deal after the elections. Now, we ain't had a deal in all these months. What's your read of that after the elections line?
2: I mean, I'm coming to this sort of fresh, as is everyone, given that this just happened. But it does feel as though this is some attempt, perhaps, to leverage the midterms in his favor. Republicans are predicted to lose the House, and the Senate is in the wind. So the idea that, you know, elect me and I'll be able to re-elect Republicans, rather, and it will put me in a better position to make this deal with Iran. Does seem to be what's going on here.
1: If Democrats win the House and win the Senate, does that make it easier or harder for him to get a deal?
2: I don't know. The dynamics of this are kind of funny because, remember, at least earlier on in this conflict, many of the establishment Democrats were taking the position that Trump wasn't being aggressive enough with Iran, and they were doing this sort of Taco Tuesday taunting. And, you know, several establishment Democrats, including, you know, Hillary Clinton, have come out and said that, you know, if there's any place where I would agree with Donald Trump, it's Iran, or I, you know, we were always kind of hankering for a war with Iran. I mean, I'm paraphrasing here, but it's no secret that administrations on both sides of the aisle have been wanting this escalation for some time. And it's not entirely clear to me that Democrats wouldn't substantially support any sort of appropriations goals in respect to Iran. The only issue is whether or not the optics make it too hard for Democrats to look like they are supporting this war, which right now they have a little plausible deniability around, because they aren't actually in power.
1: Let me circle back to something you said. That's what Donald Trump said. It's what Breonna Joy Gray said. Let me ask you point blank. Do you believe, and based on your comment, perhaps you do, and if you do, tell me why, you believe that J.D. Vance is his guy the next time around?
2: I don't know. It's interesting. The relationship between them has always felt a little strained, but I think more so than he's Donald Trump's guy, he does seem like he's the likely establishment pick. People like, I don't know, the choices of yesteryear, like Marco Rubio, don't seem to have as much cultural traction nor support within the party. You have speculation around people like Tucker Carlson coming in as an outsider candidate, maybe even a third party candidate. But Tucker Carlson has also been very careful not to be very critical of J.D. Vance, even though J.D. Vance is part of the Trump administration, supports many of the policies, including the ongoing genocide in Gaza that Tucker Carlson has taken a stance against. It's difficult from my position to see who else sort of carries the establishment banner as well or faithfully or in a way that makes sense as J.D. Vance.
1: You think Tucker is positioning himself to run?
2: I have a little bit of a hot take about this, which is that while, look, I'm a person who believes that we live in a corporate duopoly, and that the people are not served by having two corporate parties, neither who is attendant to the interest of the public. I have no interest in Tucker Carlson's politics or worldview, except, I suppose, the narrow issue of opposing further funding to Israel as it litigates this genocide. But I will say I wish very strongly that there were more robust interest in a left alternative party. And to the extent that the right sometimes acting in certain ways provokes the left into a kind of a mirrored response, I do think there would be something interesting about Tucker Carlson having a third party run, and the fact that it would divide Republican votes obviously benefits Democrats as well, though that wouldn't be my primary interest in that. But realistically speaking, I think that Tucker Carlson is performing more of a role that, ironically, Bernie Sanders performed in 2016 and 2020, and I say this as someone who was obviously his national press secretary, that whether or not it was witting or unwitting, Bernie Sanders sort of absorbed all of the frustrations and the populist energies on the left that were really hankering for these overwhelmingly popular policies like Medicare for All and an end to endless wars. And after running in a primary and sort of validating those urges, ultimately funneled all of those disaffected voters right back into the Democratic Party when he endorsed Joe Biden without getting any concessions on all of those issue areas that seemed so important and that we were also invested in as voters and as people who worked for the campaign, most principally healthcare. And there's a part of me that believes that's what Tucker Carlson is doing as well, that he understands that there is this populist outrage on the right around similar issues. Donald Trump articulating people's frustrations with healthcare, but never providing an actual alternative to existing the existing healthcare system with all of its holes. Campaigning as an anti-interventionist and then starting this war with Iran, which started just with an overwhelming tragedy of bombing all of those Iranian school children, and which has been an absolute and total disaster. Gas prices, his affordability agenda completely undermined by the inflation that's been caused by the oil issue. And that Tucker Carlson is absorbing all of that, giving voice to all of those legitimate concerns, and then ultimately, and that he will ultimately rather funnel them back into the Republican Party by endorsing J.D. Vance, who is a friend of his.
1: Let me ask you, I'm following Breonna Joy Gray, as I always do. I want to ask you a couple of questions about, every time I ask her something, she says something that, again, I got to follow up on. Let me go to Bernie Sanders first, and I want to just get your thinking here. So a moment ago, you said that Tucker, if he ran as an independent, and I get the key phrase, independent, would divide Republicans. There are many who said the same thing about Bernie. Bernie, of course, ran inside. He didn't run as an outsider. He ran inside. Mm-hmm. But the same argument, as you know, you were the press secretary, was leveled against Bernie. He's dividing the Democratic Party. Help me understand the difference between those two scenarios.
2: Well, I'm talking about Tucker Carlson running outside of the Republican Party. Now, right. If he runs as like a sort of a – I mean, Bernie Sanders is an independent mm-hmm. in Congress, right? He caucuses with Democrats, but he has always had an I next to his name, but – caucus as a Democrat. Tucker Carlson isn't in Congress, so what it means for him to run as a Democrat, as an independent, you know, these are, I think it's more kind of performative labeling, but the idea would be that he doesn't run within the Republican Party, that he would run as a third party, however he characterized himself, or whatever party he belonged to, Libertarian, I'm not sure how he would choose mm-hmm. to go about it. Much the same way that RFK Jr., right, was running as a Democrat in the quote-unquote primary that didn't really exist in the lead-up to 2024. And then, so that would actually divide votes, you know, like Ross Perot style, between the Republican candidate and this independent candidacy. Bernie Sanders never threatened to run outside of the Democratic Party, even though, frankly, many of us had hoped he would. Mm-hmm. One, because his agenda is popular, and I would argue that especially during COVID, when 15 million people lost their health insurance and because they lost their jobs and we were desperately in need of Medicare for All, he should have carried that banner. But he didn't. He very much didn't want to hurt the Democratic Party, and he would never hurt the Democratic Party, and had no intention of ever doing anything mm-hmm. other than dropping out and endorsing the Democratic nominee.
1: Let me ask you point blank how you think history is going to regard Bernie, because what you're saying here is, to my mind, true. There's a big story, you probably saw it already, the big story today in the New York Times about AOC. She went on the record for a long interview with the New York Times and opened up, you know, in a way that I was surprised by, actually, opened up in terms of talking about running for president and whether or not she would do that. Whether or not she would run for Chuck Schumer's seat. So she's very, very open. If you haven't read it yet, I encourage you to read it if you're an AOC fan or just curious about AOC, because she's not been this open about her thinking. She's already calculating and trying to figure out whether or not she has a chance or a shot at being president. She talks about race and gender explicitly in this conversation. It's a pretty interesting article today in the Times about her thinking about that. I raise it because obviously in the article they talk about Bernie Sanders and she as the heir apparent. I'll ask Breonna Joy Gray if she believes that AOC is the heir apparent to Bernie Sanders. But Bernie's 85 now. He's still strong and still, you know, still doing his thing. I ain't mad at him. But there will be a time when history will regard Bernie Sanders in some way, shape or form. And how do you think that's going to go down, Breonna Joy Gray?
2: It's It's really funny, actually, from my position as someone who worked in that campaign, to see how sort of the media is framing who is the heir apparent to Bernie Sanders. For example, Ro Khanna has made his 2020 ambitions, pretty clear over the years. And he was a co-chair of the Bernie campaign, right? He was one of the four co-chairs along with Senator Anita Turner, Ben Cohen of Ben and Jerry's. I forget who the fourth person was, but who was there with the campaign since the beginning, who has led on a lot of these lefty foreign policy initiatives like the Yemen War Powers Act, and has, I think, demonstrated his bona fides as a mainstream politician in a way that, no disrespect, AOC hasn't quite done. AOC was not a part of the campaign. She was in an endorsement sort of tug of war. She ultimately came on board after being tempted by Elizabeth Warren's campaign after Bernie Sanders had the heart attack. And it meant a lot to us on the campaign when that happened. But then there was a distancing that happened between Bernie and AOC after Joe Rogan's, kind of sort of endorsed the campaign. And Bernie Sanders put out materials sort of touting that endorsement. And then the mainstream media framed that as endorsing all of Joe Rogan's views. And AOC seemed to feel uncomfortable by that and distance herself from the campaign a little bit. So the story of who have sort of been like they're waiting to take the reins of the Bernie movement. If I were in Ro Khanna's position, I would feel kind of irked. And that's not me saying I endorse him for president or think substantively on policies he's necessarily better, although he has been better on several other progressive issues. For example, both AOC and Zahra Mamdani have chosen to say that they support Hakeem Jeffries, who's the number one AIPAC recipient in the House, I believe, and who is probably the most visible pro-Israel person in Congress outside of Chuck Schumer, to be Speaker of the House if the Democrats do retake the House. Ro Khanna has not, right? So there are these ways that Ro Khanna consistently is distinguishing himself as to the left of AOC, yet there's this insistence that AOC is somehow the most like Bernie. And that's before we even get to whether or not she has sort of the poise and rhetorical skills that have been demonstrated by someone like Zohran Mamdani that would enable her to withstand the heightened scrutiny that she would get if she were to commit to running for president. We saw her sort of flail in Munich earlier this year when she was attempting to kind of prove her foreign policy bona fides on the world stage. So, how do I feel about that? Is that the question, or how do I feel like, what do I feel like Bernie's legacy is going to be? Those are a little bit different.
1: Do take both. Take both. Take both.
2: With respect to Bernie's legacy, I honestly. He did an enormous amount to radicalize a lot of us to the left. But I do think, in particular, his sort of liberal Zionism in the face of the war, the ongoing genocide in Gaza, is a dark mark. And his unwillingness to sort of have the adversarial edge toward a Democratic Party that was responsible for initially litigating the first year plus of this genocide is also a dark mark, especially when he had the kind of energy people were looking for vis-a-vis Hillary Clinton, but seemingly not since the 2016 cycle. With respect to AOC, I'm skeptical of her sort of capacity to withstand the broader scrutiny. And adversarial interviews she will have to encounter if she does run for president. I don't mean that as a personal insult in any way, shape, or form. I just haven't seen it demonstrated, and I haven't seen the growth over her 8 years now in Congress in terms of her ability to handle interviews. And when you look at a newcomer like Zahra Mamdani, I think her sort of capacity or her relatively less lower capacity is sort of evident. And I when I think about her and someone like Ro Khanna standing on the stage together, both representing the left, it is kind of difficult for me to imagine that she would put forward a more competent vision of the left than he would. It's kind of how I'm feeling about it right now, but obviously I could be proven wrong.
1: That article in the New York Times today, speaking of Zahra Mamdani, reminds us once again that he cannot run for president because he's born in Uganda. And so what his future is, who knows, but it will not be as president of the United States. So if you didn't know that, now you know. When we come forward, I want to circle back to J.D. Vance for two reasons. One, there's a question I want to ask Breonna Joy Gray. I'll tell you what it is right now. Whether or not she can imagine J.D. Vance, were he president, as a worse president than Donald Trump. And there's thinking that cuts both ways on this. He is an ideologue. Donald Trump is not. And because he's an ideologue, he could be far worse. There's another side to that. We'll talk about that when we come forward. And I'm going to play this clip of J.D. Vance yesterday saying that this press ban isn't really a press ban. 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
3: Good evening, Chicago. I'm Logan Page, and here's happening in your local and national news. Illinois Attorney General Kwame Raoul is claiming a legal victory after a federal judge struck down Trump administration rules requiring immigration status verification for access to certain public services. The programs include Head Start, homeless shelters, mental health crisis services, and violence prevention programs. Illinois joined 21 other state attorneys general in challenging the policy. The judge blocked enforcement but said the administration could issue new rules if it follows the required public notice and comment process. In other news, Northwestern University and the University of Chicago have both slipped in the latest U.S. News and World Report college rankings, but remain tied for ninth nationally. UChicago fell from sixth place last year, while Northwestern dropped from seventh. MIT moved into the top spot, replacing Princeton. The rankings consider factors including graduation and retention rates, faculty resources, student-faculty ratios, and graduate earnings. In other news, Bears quarterback Tyson Bagent has placed in the NFL's concussion protocol, putting his status for Monday's night's game against the Eagles in question. Bagent entered Sunday's loss to the Vikings after Caleb Williams suffered a hamstring injury and completed 5 of 9 passes for 54 yards. If both quarterbacks are unable to play, veteran Case Keenum could make his first start since 2023. In Meritage Hospitality Group, one of Wendy's largest franchises, has filed for Chapter 11 bankruptcy protection. The company operates 314 Wendy's restaurants across 15 states and owes Wendy's nearly $25 million, according to court documents. Meritage says declining sales and higher beef costs contributed to its financial problems. The company plans to restructure and could close or sell some underperforming locations while working to keep restaurants open and employees paid. I'm Logan Page, and that's what's happening in your news now on WVON 1690.
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0: Kevin Ryan Tietti. Stop and go traffic 19 minutes. Bishop Ford Ryan Tietti 94. Slow go due to road work. 22 minutes. Stevenson to Sambal Lakeshore Drive. To the Dry State, slow go 28 minutes. Eisenhower Wolf to Post Office. Stop and go traffic 35 minutes. Kennedy Downtown to O'Hare is at a snail speed 31 minutes. And Eden's Mancho Slate Cook. Smooth sailing 14 minutes. Your weather for today, Chicago, first day of fall. High of 64 and a low of 58. Tomorrow, more clouds than sun. High of 65 and a low of 58. In our city, it's currently 62 degrees and mostly cloudy. At your traffic and weather update now, I'm Logan Page on the Talk Chicago, WVON 1690.
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2: Tavis Smiley and Brianna Joy Gray, host of the very popular podcast, Bad Faith. We were talking a moment ago about J.D. Vance. I want to play a clip of J.D. Vance in a second here. Before I do that, though, so we were talking about J.D. Vance earlier, Brianna, and I'm wondering what your thoughts are on how he would stack up rate against Donald Trump. And I mean that in this context. Donald Trump is not an ideologue. He's in many respects, a sort of empty vessel. And a lot's been poured into him, and he has run the plays of the folk around him and what they wanted to accomplish. J.D. Vance is different. I see him more as an ideologue. And so when people say that, you know, he could not be any worse than Donald Trump, I'm not sure I believe that. What say you?
3: He will absolutely be worse than Donald Trump.
2: Wow.
3: He will do things competently. Donald Trump has sort of hoisted himself by his own petard several times. Remember in Trump round one, when the Muslim ban was overturned by the courts because he was foolish enough to say, hey, I'm banning Muslims for being Muslim. And so, you know, the court struck that down as obviously, racially motivated. J.D. Vance is not stupid. And he's not feckless. And to your point, he is an ideologue. And he is not so destabilizing in a way that the Republican establishment finds to be irksome, including the financial destabilization that Trump has caused in the markets because of the Iran war, how he's litigated it, for example. And the bigger point that I would like to just step back and make is that not only is J.D. Vance worse than Donald Trump, whoever comes after J.D. Vance will be worse. Whoever comes after that will be worse until there's no country left to lead and maybe no world left for us, between AIs, becoming, jumping as they did in the Hugging Face incident, AGI not being able to be controlled and brought into alignment, whether it's the environmental crisis, the data center crisis, the water crisis, nuclear brinkmanship, whatever it is, all of those things are going to continue to get worse because that is the natural consequence of vote no matter who. Republicans have no leftward pull. They go more to the right. The Democrats follow them, just like the Biden-Harris administration campaigning up to 2024 raced to the right on immigration, didn't identify their own agenda separate and apart from what Trump was advocating for, was willing to throw various constituency groups under the bus and a bid for sort of culture war supremacy instead of doing something like what Zoran and other leftists advocate for, which is to have an affordability agenda and to say what they stand for separate and apart from Republicans. And the reasons that happens, by the way, are structural. It's not that Democrats are just twiddling their thumbs, not realizing that the Gaza war is unpopular, not realizing that Medicare for All has 88% approval rating among Democrats and 49% approval rating, half among Republicans. Mm-hmm. Oh, that's an obvious slam dunk. They're not just ignorant of that fact, but they are a corporate party just like Republicans who take money from the pharmaceutical industries and the private insurance industries and the housing lobbies and, you know, the landlord organizations and all the big business industries, Amazon, et cetera. And as a consequence, can't advocate for pro-labor practices, can't advocate for universal health care. And so they can't actually position themselves as distinct from a policy perspective in any meaningful way to Republicans. They offer little trimmings around the edges that are meaningful for people in their lives. I don't want to diminish or, engage with the fallacy that Republicans and Democrats are the same. They're not. But Democrats feel as though all they have to do is be to the smidgen left of Republicans, and they can shame voters into saying vote for the lesser of two evils. And they are the lesser of two evils. But the long-term consequences of that, which you've been seeing since the Clinton era and the neoliberal era and the triangulation of that era is that the Republicans will always move to the right. The Democrats will always follow them. It's called the ratchet effect. And there is no lever to bring us back into the leftward alignment where, frankly, the majority of the American public, left, right, independent, actually are.
2: I could take your comments now to mean or suggest that, like, these folk that were polled by Rasmussen recently, who suggested that they believe that America's best days are behind us, I could take your comments to be in alignment with that. This poll is done regularly, and we've now crossed over the rubric, I guess, where a majority of Americans in this poll now believe that America's best days are behind us. Again, I could take your comments now to be in alignment with that. If I'm wrong about that, disabuse me.
3: I don't think it has to be the case. I'm in no way saying that in a defeatist way or a doomerist way. I forget who said it. Pardon me for not remembering, but there's some, you know, political philosopher that says you only need 3% of the population to get in the streets, to act out, to revolt, for there to be a revolution. And we saw enormous numbers during the 2020 uprisings. And I think it made the establishment very scared. Mm-hmm. And it's why you had in 2020, once Joe Biden secured the nomination, a quick pivot from, you know, some broad sympathy among the liberal media to really shutting down the idea of Black Lives Matter and the whole suite of demands that they were making at the time that were very much in line with a progressive sort of DSA Bernie style policy agenda. The Black Lives Matter orgs were asking for free public colleges and universities, student debt cancellation, Medicare for all, living wage, $20, you know, plus minimum wage, et cetera, et cetera. But you can't have, if you're the establishment who, for the reasons I already articulated, can't back any of those policies because you'll lose your corporate donor base. You have to figure out a way as the, you know, establishment left to put that back, to put that genie back in the bottle. The right can just say, we're bigots, we're nationalists, we're corporatists. That's their bag. Like, that's their whole thing. Liberals have to be a little bit more clever about it because the whole point of them is supposed to be that they're supposed to be an opposition party, but they aren't, in fact. So they got Joe Biden to say what immediately at the DNC? We got to fund the police harder. If you want me to win and to beat Donald Trump, you got to bury down all of your policy priorities, even if you're starving to death, even if you're dying from a lack of health care. This story is coming out, leaking out. Americans are becoming increasingly aware of it in different contexts. I don't know if you've been seeing the Colin Kaepernick news cycle that's been happening as he's been promoting his new book, talking about the way that Jay-Z has been leveraged by billionaire elites to quell discontent among Black Americans in particular, with respect to not just Kaepernick kneeling in defense of Black Lives Matter at the Super Bowl. You had Obama intervening to stop an NBA strike during COVID. You have the sort of Beyonce performances at the Super Bowl, which kind of do a pantomime of Black liberation's movements and the formation performance. And, you know, I love Beyonce as much as the next person, but we have to be aware of the ways that our figureheads are being used to quell dissent precisely because that dissent could lead to real changes in our society if we were to follow through. Mm.
2: Powerful stuff. Let me now, since I've promised it twice, move to talk about this ban that J.D. Vance says really isn't a ban. Take a listen.
4: Vice President, so CNN, MS Now, and Politico are now suing over the ban. Do you think it's appropriate for the president to be banning media outlets just because he doesn't like what they report?
5: Well, I take some issue with the premise. So he's not banning media outlets. What he's doing is saying we're not going to give you special access to the White House if you engage in what is effectively propaganda. We have to remember those three outlets account about 92% of the stories that they have on the President of the United States, on the administration, are negative. That's not representative of the American people. It's not representative of public opinion. So if you're going to engage in what is effectively far-left propaganda, why would a Republican White House give you special access?
4: Sir, you talked a lot about free speech over the years. How is this not an attack on free speech?
5: Well, they can still report on the Trump White House. They can still get the public reports. They can still, of course, talk to people in the administration and outside the administration. What the president has said is we're not going to give you special access inside the White House. The way that I think about it is if you go back to the Biden administration or the Obama administration, compare, let's say, Politico to Breitbart, if you actually look at the objective analysis, Politico and Breitbart are, Politico is as anti-Trump as Breitbart was anti-Obama or anti-Biden. Now, why on God's green earth would Donald Trump be expected to give Politico special access when nobody in the media expected the Biden administration or the Obama administration to give Breitbart special access? It's about basic fairness. They can still report. They still have the access to free speech. They're just not going to get an office in the White House anymore. And I think it's totally appropriate, unless, of course, they start to behave like real news organizations.
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14: Good evening, Chicago. I'm Logan Page, and here is your traffic update. Dan Ryan, downtown on 95th. Stop and go traffic 22 minutes. I-57 Ryan I-80. Slow go 19 minutes. Bishop Ford Ryan I-80 94. Slow moving traffic due to road work 21 minutes. Stevenson to Sabal Lakeshore Drive to the Tri-State. Stop and go traffic 26 minutes. Eisenhower Wolftow Post Office. Slow moving traffic 39 minutes. Kennedy downtown to O'Hare. Stop and go traffic 31 minutes. At Eden's, Montrose Lake Duck, smooth sailing, 14 minutes. 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Today, first day of fall, high of 64 and a low of 58. Tomorrow, more clouds and sun, high of 65 and a low of 58. In our city, it's currently 61 degrees and cloudy. That's your traffic and weather update now. 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

0: Sometimes he fails at fitting in, but we're okay with that. 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
1: You are indeed, and we're always thrilled to have Breonna Joy Gray kick us off in hour one. And it's not just us, us as in the team here, but the audience loves Breonna Joy Gray as well. I'm looking at all kinds of comments, and this one got my attention. Tavis, Breonna Joy Gray is always dropping bars. A pantomime of black liberation movements. A pantomime of black liberation movements. That was your comment earlier about Beyonce. So Breonna, they're quoting you online already. So there's that. So I played that clip of J.D. Vance. So I basically just want to ask you, what is your read of this this band that J.D. Vance says isn't a band?
2: Look, we're so far down the rabbit hole. Sorry, I think my mic came in to plug. I'm sorry. We're so far down the rabbit hole of speech infringement in the United States. I do think it benefits Donald Trump and the Republicans to be able to point to sort of overreaches on all sides. It's not that they're equivalent, of course, the same way that the Republican and Democratic parties are not equivalent. We have sort of, as a society, accepted bias in our media. And it is, of course, more visible to those of us on the broad left when the right does it than it is in our own flank. And again, I don't say this to be making any excuses. The Fourth Estate is crucial to the functioning of our democracy. It's not just pointing a camera at someone speaking at the White House. It's the ability to ask questions and to frame what we know because of the interrogation that journalists are supposed to do. But that is, it is also true. I have to point out, as a member of the left media who is barred from mainstream media outlets, right? Precisely because of my willingness to be critical of the Democratic Party, that this is nothing new. And there needs to be outrage, not just when Republicans do this sort of anti-democratic, anti-First Amendment behavior, but to really interrogate why we've accepted as a society the idea that we do have liberal and establishment media that we expect to frame issues in a way that is not just sort of truthy, to pick up on like a Bush era turn of phrase, but is whose primary orientation is to reflect the interests of the public, not these two corporate parties.
1: Yeah, I said yesterday, I feel some sort of way, strange, weird, bizarre, defending corporate media, given my extreme disappointment in corporate media.
2: It's
1: a strange spot to be in, but I digress on that. When we come forward in our remaining moments with Breonna Joy Gray, yesterday on this program, we had Joe Trippi, longtime Democratic campaign manager, strategist, was here yesterday, and he has been in a lot of focus groups of late. He was telling us yesterday, MAGA focus groups. And his read, Joe told us yesterday, is that the MAGA turnout is going to be depressed in this election. They're so disappointed in Donald Trump for a lot of reasons that the base is not going to turn out in ways that people expect the base to turn out. That's his read, having sat in a number of focus groups. And so I interrogated him on that yesterday, but he stuck to his guns on this. He said, Tavis, I'm telling you, these focus groups are suggesting to me that the MAGA turnout is going to be depressed. I said to him, their vote is depressed. They're trying to suppress our votes. Another conversation for another time. What I want to ask you, Joy Gray, though, is given what Joe said yesterday, how she's feeling inside this 8-week sprint from Labor Day to Election Day. I've asked that question of others, but not of Breonna Joy Gray. Now that we're in this moment where we're pushing toward November 3rd, how is she feeling? We'll close on that note when we come forward on Tavis Smiley.

0: Chicago and all those listening on iHeartRadio. This is Gary Harris. That's right, the real G-Money. I invite you to the class, Why Traditional Financial Planning is Failing You and How to Fix It. 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Again, this is Gary Harris. 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This is Gary Harris.
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6: Hey, there he is. 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
8: When someone is having a stroke, they may not be able to say it with words, but their body language will tell you loud and clear.
7: I'm having a stroke.
8: You just need to know the sudden signs. Look for FAST, F-A-S-T. F, face drooping. A, arm weakness. Or S, speech difficulty. Then T, time. Time to call 911 immediately. Because the sooner they get to the hospital, the sooner they'll get treatment. And that can make a remarkable difference in their recovery. Know the sudden signs. Face, arm,

0: Brianna. Tavis, where is the cyanide pill? I know Brianna Joy Gray suggests that she's not a doomsday card-carrying member, but where is the bright side? What is the point? Is there any hope for the hopeless?
1: Look, I said before that, you know, political scientists anticipate that if 3% of the population were to rebel, then we could have real change. Black people are 10% of the population, right? And I think that part of why we see these incredible efforts, you know, the Jay-Z's to all the stuff I was mentioning earlier, you know, Jay-Z being mentioned in the Epstein files, the Barclays Center, all the stuff that's been going on, is because there's an understanding of what could happen since the black people are such a consistent voting bloc. Arguably the biggest and most consistent voting bloc, a genuine bloc, that they could be a real threat to a corporatist agenda. And I think that's also why we see so many black faces weaponized to be the face of imperialism and corporatism, whether it's someone like Lindsay Thomas Greenfield, they're under Joe Biden, whose hand, black American hand, was so iconically and disappointingly in the air voting to consistently block any curbing of Israel's genocide during the Biden administration and to constantly send more money to Israel to effectuate said genocide, whether it's people like Van Jones, who've taken money from all sorts of right-wing groups to advance the interests of Israel and Zionism with a black face, whether it's the Jay-Z's of the world, et cetera. There is, I think, a disproportionate interest in making sure black Americans are dissuaded from our own history and tradition as socialists and communists and anti-imperialists in solidarity with other people around the world, precisely because that presents a real threat. And it's why figures like Martin Luther King were killed when they started talking about global solidarity and economic boycotts, not just boycotting stores like Target, but withholding your labor, joining labor unions, and actually shutting down the gears of destruction. So I think production, rather. So I think it's very possible. I want to say that it's very possible, but we have to start thinking very differently about where our solidarity lies.
0: And that right there is why you don't see her on MS Now.
1: True fact, never spoken.
0: That's why you don't see her on MS. I got 60 seconds left. I'll yield the balance of my time to you. So how are you? All that said, how are you feeling about November 3rd?
1: I have to confess, and people are going to be upset with me about this, I am not that invested in midterms and the outcome. If Democrats are successful, when Democrats are in power, you see them stop talking about a lot of the, you know, good stuff that they're talking about now. When Democrats are not in power, you'll hear them talking about minimum wage, Medicare for all, abolishing ICE. But did Biden abolish ICE? Did Biden raise the minimum wage that hasn't been raised since 2009? Did he, in fact, scuttle the minimum wage provision that was a part of the COVID relief bill? You know, so in some ways we have retrenchments when Democrats are in power because there is this unwillingness to criticize Democrats. I'm not saying I hope that they lose because there are real harms that are befalling under Republican control, but I hope that people think about third parties, think about how to leverage withholding one's vote to make the Democratic Party move to the left for once. And that's something that maybe I'll get more excited about.
0: You will not see her on MS Now, but you can always check her out on Tavis Smiley. She's always welcome here. And of course, more to the point, check her out on her own podcast, Bad Faith. It's a good one. And she speaks even deeper truths on her own podcast. Brianna Joy Gray, always good to have you on. Thanks for your insights. Have a good rest of your day.
1: Thank you so much, Tavis. I appreciate it.
0: I appreciate you being on here. More of Tavis Smiley when we come forward.
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4: Paramount Skydance and a coalition of states have settled a lawsuit that sought to block the company's proposed $110 billion merger with Warner Brothers Discovery. California Attorney General Rob Bonta.
5: Paramount is required to move production back to the United States by spending, as a floor, at least $300 million more each year in domestic production right here in this country.
4: The agreement removes a major legal hurdle for one of the largest media deals in recent history. A Mississippi grand jury has determined that no criminal charges are warranted at this time in the death of Nolan Wells. Investigators say evidence and autopsy findings are consistent with drowning after the black 18-year-old disappeared during a 4th of July trip to Horn Island. And Gunna, Shaboozy, and Ray have been added to the performer lineup for the MTV Video Music Awards. The show takes place September 27th and will be hosted by Snoop Dogg. Get BIN News Now on demand 24/7 on the iHeartRadio app.